0: prohibited from creating, using, or operating personal social media accounts. 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
9: Here's your News Talk 1310 KNOX forecast. Slight chance of rain showers tonight, otherwise partly cloudy skies. Lows level off around 48. Winds out of the southwest, 5 to 10 miles an hour. Cloudy skies expected tomorrow. Chance of thunderstorms. Daytime highs approaching 68. Chance of thunderstorms. Tomorrow night, lows level off around 46. Mainly clear skies. I'm meteorologist Megan Mulford on News Talk 1310 KNOX. Right now, it's 70 degrees.

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4: ABC News, I'm Dave Packer. President Trump is defending the memorandum of understanding with Iran to end the war. But lawmakers on both sides of the aisle are raising questions. The deal lifts the U.S. naval blockade, allowing Iran to immediately resume selling oil. Senator Bill Cassidy, a Louisiana Republican, is calling it the worst foreign policy blunder in decades.
5: Iran's left stronger. We are left weaker. Our allies are left weaker.
4: Arthur is now a post-tropical storm as it continues to push into Mississippi and move east. It's already caused flood damage in parts of Louisiana and Mississippi. Luigi Mangione's legal team has changed course again 24 hours after saying they were planning to use a psychiatric defense in his trial for the killing of UnitedHealthcare's CEO. Now his lawyers say that's off the table. Southcom announcing another U.S. strike targeting an alleged drug smuggling boat in the eastern Pacific. Three people on board were killed. This is ABC News. Waymo is recalling thousands of its self-driving vehicles because the software may send the cars where they don't belong.
6: 4,000 Waymo vehicles running the fifth-generation automated driving system are being recalled because the software might cause the self-driving vehicles to go through closed construction zones. According to a recall report, the vehicle might enter and drive at speed in freeway construction zones because the cars are failing to recognize the construction zones or the cars are prioritizing avoiding other freeway hazards. Waymo first identify the problem after six incidents in Phoenix, and later there were seven more in San Francisco. Waymo is currently working on a remedy and has restricted its vehicles from freeway driving. Alex Stone, ABC News.
4: Federal regulators have ordered regional grid operators to help large energy users connect to the aging electric transmission system. The Federal Energy Regulatory Commission saying providers need to meet booming demand from power-hungry artificial intelligence data centers. Dave Packer, ABC News.
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10: Here's your News Talk 1310 KNOX forecast. Slight chance of rain showers tonight, otherwise partly cloudy skies. Lows level off around 48. Winds out of the south at around 5 miles an hour. Chance of thunderstorms tomorrow. High temperatures reach up to 68. Cloudy skies expected. Chance of thunderstorms tomorrow night. Lows level off around 46. Mainly clear skies. I'm meteorologist Megan Mulford on News Talk 1310 KNOX. Right now, it's 69 degrees.

0: So when I was doing my research, the best rate that I could find for a refi is 6%, which would be about $1,300, a little bit more for a mortgage for a 30-year fixed rate.
1: Mm-hmm.
0: So if my take home is about $3,700 per month. So
1: what's the house worth?
0: $355,000 at our last appraisal.
1: Okay. And what other money do you have?
0: So I do get child support. However, because the divorce is new, I just don't want to consider.
1: That's okay. How much child support do you get?
0: $1,700 a month.
1: Did you get a $500,000 in a 401k or something? 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
0: 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So I try to do that as much as I can.
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0: 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I have savings. 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
1: Why don't you use the $101,000 to buy out your ex?
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0: Okay.
1: Your tax advisor doesn't need to be advising you anything on your life. You've got kids and a father-in-law in your ear. And an ex trying to figure, and now you're going to go borrow money because your idiot tax advisor told you. 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
5: Many crops have looked tough this spring and summer. We've had lots of calls about adding fertilizer, but our advice is not to waste your money on fertility that won't get into the plants this season. For example, phosphorus doesn't move well in soil, so if you side dress it, almost none of that phosphorus will get into your plants this year. Phosphorus also doesn't go into leaves well if you try to foliar feed it. Potassium in heavy soils and low rainfall areas is also quite immobile, but if you have sand and lots of rain, side dressing K makes sense. Plus, potassium can be foliar fed just in small doses. If you really want to make some headway with the soil-applied fertility product now, consider the leachables, the nutrients that move easily in the soil like nitrate, sulfate, and boron. In terms of foliar feeding, you can apply almost anything, but a small amount is all the plants can absorb and use. I'm Darren Hefty.

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18: Here's your News Talk 1310 KNOX forecast. Slight chance of rain showers tonight, otherwise partly cloudy skies. Lows level off around 48. Winds out of the south at around 5 miles an hour. Chance of thunderstorms tomorrow. High temperatures reach up to 68. Cloudy skies expected. Chance of thunderstorms tomorrow night. Lows level off around 46. Mainly clear skies. I'm meteorologist Megan Mulford on News Talk 1310 KNOX. Right now, it's 69 degrees.

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2: ABC News, I'm Dave Packer. Hours after President Trump and the President of Iran signed a memorandum of understanding to end the conflict and move into the next phase of talks, the U.S. lifting its blockade on Iran and oil tankers started moving through the Strait of Hormuz. At the White House today, Vice President Vance defending the financial aspect of the agreement.
3: The United States isn't giving up a cent of money to Iran, and even the economic benefits, the sanctions relief and so forth that comes along with this bargain only happens if the Iranians perform.
2: But Iran can now freely sell oil on the global market. That's something that they were not able to do before the war. A pregnant woman is dead and another person injured after police in Sturbridge, Massachusetts say that a driver crashed her vehicle into a hotel and fired several shots at the building and then turned the gun on herself. John Legend among the performers today at the Obama Presidential Center dedication ceremony in Chicago. This is ABC News. Russia says it was hit by one of the largest drone attacks of the year. Among the targets, an oil refinery in Moscow, hit for the second time in 3 days. ABC's Marcus Moore reports from London.
4: This war very much still active, more than 4 years after Russia's full-scale invasion. And all of this is unfolding as U.S. Secretary of War Pete Hegseth has called for a six-month review of the level of U.S. support for NATO. NATO members, of course, are faced with questions over the alliance's overall readiness if a wider war were to break out in the region.
2: A man is under arrest in eastern England after being accused of throwing a three-year-old into the crocodile enclosure of the Johnson Zoo in Oldhurst near the University City of Cambridge. The child suffered serious injuries and was taken to a local hospital. Detectives say they do not believe that the suspect knew the boy. The incident's still under investigation, and the zoo says the enclosure will be closed for now. Dave Packer, ABC News.
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18: Here's your News Talk 1310 KNOX forecast. Slight chance of rain showers tonight. Otherwise, mainly cloudy skies expected. Lows dip down to about 48. Southerly winds at around 5 miles an hour. Cloudy skies expected tomorrow. Chance of thunderstorms. Highs level off around 68. Chance of thunderstorms tomorrow night. Lows dip down to about 46. Mainly clear skies. I'm meteorologist Megan Mulford on News Talk 1310 KNOX. Right now, it's 68 degrees.
19: Bill Cleveland is Bill on the road. He's somewhere in this crazy mixed up world. He'll check in with us. We have a fiction writer. Jessica Goldstein has written a book called Retro. It's a cool premise of a book. They take vacations, not around the world, but around time. It's a time traveling book, in a sense. It's a quirky book, getting a lot of attention, brand new. So we'll get into some of that. This first hour, though, what's next? The Iran situation is over with. Where do we go from here as a country, as an economy, with the midterms coming up? And so our first guest this first hour is a GOP strategist and president of American Energy Leadership Institute. You see him all over the place. He's on Fox News, Fox Business, and he has written an op-ed piece in Fox News on foxnews.com. And it's a really interesting story about the industrialization and the reindustrialization agenda in America and the hurdles that it faces. Chris Johnson, welcome to America at Night. Thanks for joining us.
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7: Here's your News Talk 1310 KNOX forecast. Slight chance of rain showers tonight. Otherwise, mainly cloudy skies expected. Lows dip down to about 48. Southerly winds at around 5 miles an hour. Cloudy skies expected tomorrow. Chance of thunderstorms. Highs level off around 68. Chance of thunderstorms tomorrow night. Lows dip down to about 46. Mainly clear skies. I'm meteorologist Megan Mulford on News Talk 1310 KNOX. Right now, it's 68 degrees.
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0: yeah, here's what we got going on. We're going to do open phones next hour. It's all about open phones. That's next hour here on America at Night. And, yeah, I can't stop thinking about that. I started to see some of those yesterday, today, and I was paying attention to it. It's so amazing, right? People make so much money off the hate of hate. If you're not exactly like me, or and talk radio, 100% guilty. Am I guilty? Yeah, probably. You know, it's easier to sort of talk about something that doesn't make any sense or is stupid or is we don't talk enough about the things that are good. And it's easy to fall down that rabbit hole. That's why I'm constantly fighting against it. And I fail too. I mean, not everything's, you know, sunshine and roses. There are things that, you know, you need to point out that are wrong or whatever else, or things you think or whatever else. I get it. But we don't do enough talking about all the good things. As a matter of fact, I don't have time, but reminded me of during the early beginnings of the Ukrainian war with Russia. I said something along the lines of, hey, you know what? There before the grace of God go any of us. Thank God we don't live in the Ukraine. Right. And, you know, be thankful you live in America. And I got the like scathing emails like, how dare you? I was like, what are you talking about? Would you rather live in St. Louis? Or would you rather live in Kyiv right now? And the guy was insinuating that America had no problems. I was like, no, I was like, relax, calm down. Yeah, I understand America still has problems. But for all of our problems, let's put it into perspective. We'll come back and talk about it next hour. Hold that thought. Our executive director is Alex Hinton. Our engineer tonight is Richard Good. I'm McGraw Milhaven. This is America at Night on Westwood One.
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9: ABC News, I'm Dave Packard. A growing number of Republicans are speaking out against the Iran deal that President Trump signed to bring an end to the war. Senator Ted Cruz on that $300 billion account to rebuild Iran.
10: Giving billions of dollars to theocratic lunatics who want to murder us is an exceptionally bad idea.
9: And Vice President Vance playing defense.
11: You know, I've seen skeptics of the deal. People say the Iranians will never change their behavior. Well, maybe that's true. And if so, they don't get any of the benefits of the bargain. But isn't it worth trying?
9: Cuban lawmakers today unanimously approving sweeping reforms backed by the Communist Party that would privatize a vast swath of the country's socialist economy, including allowing real estate ventures. A state of emergency declared in Louisiana after post-tropical storm Arthur tore through widespread damage and flooding, more than 2 feet of rain in some spots. On Chicago's south side, a star-studded celebration ahead of the grand opening of the Obama Presidential Center. This is ABC News. Felony charges have been filed in Los Angeles against a popular comedian accused of not paying his taxes for years.
12: Carlos Mencia tours the country performing and is best known for his Comedy Central series Mind of Mencia. Now Los Angeles County District Attorney Nathan Hochman announcing 12 felony counts against Mencia, alleging he did not pay any of his taxes from 2019 to 2024 and allegedly ignored all notices to pay on $8.7 million in income.
13: I am guessing that Mr. Mencia thought that taxes were maybe a laughing matter. But they're not a laughing matter.
12: If convicted of the charges, Mencia could get 10 years in state prison and have to pay back all of the taxes plus interest. Alex Stone, ABC News, Los Angeles.
9: The FDA has moved closer to approving a new kind of flu vaccine made with the same mRNA process that was used to make the COVID-19 vaccines for use by older people ahead of this winter's flu season. Dave Packer, ABC News.
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0: Here's your News Talk 1310 KNOX forecast. Chance of rain showers tonight. Otherwise, mainly cloudy skies expected. Lows level off around 48. Southerly winds 5 to 10 miles an hour. Chance of thunderstorms tomorrow. High temperatures reach up to 68. Overcast skies. Chance of thunderstorms tomorrow night. Lows level off around 46. Mainly clear skies. I'm meteorologist Megan Mulford on News Talk 1310 KNOX. Right now, 55.
1: Open phones. It's hour number three. The phones. Here's how it works. I talk for 2 hours. You talk for the last hour. You know, not all of you, but it's your chance to chime in. What do you think? What do you know? Half the fun. Half the fun. One-third of the fun. Two-thirds of the fun of doing this show is the open phones hour. I love conversing. Might not always sound like it, and I might pull my hair out from time to time. But I do... Oddly enough, as a talk show host, I do like talking to people. That's the nature of the beast. Let me tell you a story about young McGraw-Milhaven. So I was in high school, and I was working as a busboy at a restaurant on Long Island. And I was a family, basically family friend's restaurant, and I was working there as a busboy, and summertime I'd pick up shifts and, you know, work nights and days. And, you know, there's a part-time gig. You're going to high school. And so I worked at this restaurant all through high school. And, you become friendly with the people and the cooks and the chefs and the bartenders and the other waitresses and waiters and some customers. And so I go off to college. And the chef one night, a couple months later, after I leave for college, goes out to the bar at the end of the night and is sitting there and he's having a drink after his shift. And he's talking to the bartender, and he knows the bartender knows my family. And he says, "Hey, I was curious, what do you hear from McGraw?" And the friend of the family says, "Well, you know, I heard he's doing well. He's got settled in. He's doing okay. All things go. He should be back for Thanksgiving. And they said he was going to come in and say hi. And, you know, why do you ask?" And the chef says, "That's funny, because the last night I was here after my shift and I was having a beer and I was sitting at the bar minding my own business. And there was a guy here who was telling the same silly stories in the same cadence and the same, he was telling these stories and they were so silly, but they were funny and they were quirky. And it just, this guy last night, I sat and listened to him tell these stories and it just reminded me so much of McGraw that I said to myself, the next time I see you, I wanted to ask you, you know, what do you hear from him?" And the bartender turns to him and says,

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8: Here's your Newstalk 1310 KNOX forecast. Chance of rain showers tonight. Otherwise, mainly cloudy skies expected. Lows level off around 48. Southerly winds 5 to 10 miles an hour. Chance of thunderstorms tomorrow. High temperatures reach up to 68. Overcast skies. Chance of thunderstorms tomorrow night. Lows level off around 46. Mainly clear skies. I'm meteorologist Megan Mulford on Newstalk 1310 KNOX. Right now, 55.
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5: Here's your News Talk 1310 KNOX forecast. Chance of thunderstorms overnight. Otherwise, mainly cloudy skies expected. Lows dip down to about 49. Winds out of the southwest, 5 to 10 miles an hour. Cloudy skies expected Friday. Thunderstorms likely. Daytime highs approaching 68. Mainly clear skies Friday night. Chance of thunderstorms. Lows level off around 46. I'm meteorologist Megan Mulford on News Talk 1310 KNOX. Right now, 56.
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7: All across America, we are Red Eye Radio. He is Eric Harley and I'm Gary McNamara. This story is mind-boggling. It really, really is.
8: Yeah.
7: I mean, is this brainwashing or what? What in the hell's going on? The Ivy League is having a mental health crisis. 47% of surveyed seniors at Harvard indicated they experience mental illness at some point during their college career, and 13% were unsure. According to a survey of the class of 2026, conducted by the Harvard Crimson student newspaper. That's more than double the rate of the general U.S. population, which the federal government National Institute of Mental Health estimates at 23.1%. Noting that mental illnesses include many different conditions at varying degree of severity, ranging from mild to moderate to severe. At Princeton, a senior survey conducted by the Princetonian.
8: Really?
7: The Princetonian student newspaper found 60.1% had mental health counseling or therapy during college.
8: Well, I guess the Princeton Herald would sound too small town.
7: Yes.
8: Right? Yeah. Okay.
7: With 36.3% getting help from the university's counseling and psychological services and 23.8% finding outside assistance.
8: Uh-huh. Wow. All right.
7: Here's a question.
8: What?
7: What's the definition of mental illness?
8: Well, yeah. So you and I had that conversation, just kind of throwing this around during a break earlier. There's a lot of pressure in terms of liabilities on healthcare providers, the doctors, the clinics, right? You mention it to your general physician, and at that point, they're obligated to follow up. And the extent, you know, to which they follow up can vary. Okay, they can talk to you about it right there, or they can refer you to a doctor who deals directly with mental illness, a psychologist, a psychiatrist, whatever it's going to be. There has been, I believe, a lot of self-diagnosis. And I don't want to say that people are saying it, that they believe they have a mental illness and that they're, you know, taking matters into their own hands, because if they do believe they have some issues, they certainly should talk to a doctor. I highly recommend that. But where is that threshold? And I think there are a couple of things on what I think has been the forefront of this entire thing of diagnosing mental illness, is that we don't, there are a lot of things we don't, tools we don't have available to actually see it, right? With infections or something like that and other types of illness, you can measure them by the symptoms. You can also measure mental illness by symptoms through action. You can diagnose if someone is bipolar, there is a diagnosis, there is a set of criteria. I'm not a doctor, don't have it in front of me, but there is that. And all of that should be treated and taken, it all should be taken seriously. The question is, in the age of taking pharmaceuticals and then applying them in quick fashion, I mean, I believe that most doctors are really trying to actually help people and save them from the extremes.

0: The board recommends approving.
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1: Gordon Deal off on this Friday. I'm Mike Gavin. Thank you for listening. The remnants of Tropical Storm Arthur battered parts of the southeast with drenching rains and strong wind, tearing through buildings, flooding homes, and launching water rescues along the Gulf Coast. Arthur was the first tropical storm of the season in the Atlantic Basin, and

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3: Many crops have looked tough this spring and summer. 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Phosphorus also doesn't go into leaves well if you try to foliar feed it. Potassium in heavy soils and low rainfall areas is also quite immobile, but if you have sand and lots of rain, side dressing K makes sense. Plus, potassium can be foliar fed just in small doses. If you really want to make some headway with the soil-applied fertility product now, consider the leachables, the nutrients that move easily in the soil like nitrate, sulfate, and boron. In terms of foliar feeding, you can apply almost anything, but a small amount is all the plants can absorb and use. I'm Darren Hefty.
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7: Here's your News Talk 1310 KNOX forecast. Storms likely today, otherwise cloudy skies expected. Highs level off around 68. Winds out of the west, 8 to 15 miles per hour. Chance for storms tonight, lows dip down to about 46, mainly clear skies. Mainly clear skies tomorrow, high temperatures reach up to 70. I'm meteorologist Jennifer Wojcicki on News Talk 1310 KNOX. Right now, it's 57 degrees.

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8: Today is Juneteenth, but not everybody knows about the history of this, our newest federal holiday. Today commemorates the 161st anniversary of June 19th, 1865, when some of the last enslaved black Americans in Galveston, Texas were told of their freedom, nearly 2.5 years after President Abraham Lincoln issued the Emancipation Proclamation. The first Juneteenth observance took place a year later. It was officially recognized as a federal holiday in 2021. In 1866, the first celebration was held in Texas and was initially known as Jubilee Day and later came to have many names, including Freedom Day, Emancipation Day, and Black Independence Day. It included prayer services, barbecues, music, and celebrations that eventually spread across the country as the newly freed people moved throughout the nation. 9 minutes in front of the hour now, here's Nicole Murray.
7: And now, the three big things you need to know. Number one.
9: The White House has confirmed that Vice President J.D. Vance will not be traveling to Switzerland for negotiations with Iran. Vance says it would take a lot of rebuilding for Iran to continue its nuclear program.
10: You're talking about billions and billions of nuclear infrastructure that the United States destroyed. In order for them to rebuild that program, they would have to get a lot of money. And we have them in an economic chokehold right now that we're not going to release until they fundamentally change their behavior.
9: It is unclear when Vance will reschedule his trip.
7: Number two.
9: The remnants of Tropical Storm Arthur have battered parts of the southeastern United States with drenching rains and strong winds. Joel Cully lives in Baldwin County, Alabama.
11: Yeah, we're having to move. It's getting above ankles flooding, and it's not stopping, so it could be real dangerous.
9: One crew member has also been killed during cleanup operations in Mississippi.
7: Number three.
9: The Department of Homeland Security is expected to scrap plans to use 7 warehouses purchased as part of a $38 billion program to flip them into large-scale immigration detention centers. Sources say the warehouses will either be sold or used for other purposes. A federal appeals court has ruled that the Trump administration can remove and replace a slavery exhibit at the site of the nation's first executive residence in Philadelphia. Mayor Sherelle Parker.
12: There is only one way to tell American history, and that is to tell the truth.
9: In other news, Los Angeles County District Attorney Nathan Hochman has announced that comedian Carlos Mencia is being charged with 12 felony tax counts.
13: I am guessing that Mr. Mencia thought that taxes were maybe a laughing matter, but they're not a laughing matter. It's a matter of fairness.
9: Prosecutors allege the 58-year-old failed to report roughly $8.7 million in income over 6 years.
14: Generation Z is weighing in on the wedding scene. A new Talker Research survey says that 20% of Gen Z use one word to describe weddings, and that is expensive.
8: And that is true, but a lot of that is self-inflicted, too. I mean, you know, your generation, sorry, Nicole, the millennials, I think they kind of ruined the whole wedding situation.
14: Whoa.
8: I had a very simple Gen X wedding, relatively simple. We cut corners. It was one day. It wasn't an entire week like they are now. It wasn't a destination. I feel like the millennials went nuts with the weddings.
14: No, I think it was like the venues. Like, if you want to have a solid wedding, these venues, they're expensive as all get out.
8: The definition of solid changed quite a bit over the years. What is acceptable has changed immensely over the last 20 years.
14: I don't like it when I feel targeted as a millennial. And on a Friday, you're rude, sir.
8: Have a good one. 6 minutes in front of the hour.
15: The board recommends approving.
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21: Many crops have looked tough this spring and summer. We've had lots of calls about adding fertilizer, but our advice is not to waste your money on fertility that won't get into the plants this season. 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Phosphorus also doesn't go into leaves well if you try to foliar feed it. Potassium in heavy soils and low rainfall areas is also quite immobile, but if you have sand and lots of rain, side dressing K makes sense. Plus, potassium can be foliar fed, just in small doses. 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In terms of foliar feeding, you can apply almost anything, but a small amount is all the plants can absorb and use. I'm Darren Hefty.
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3: ABC News, I'm Chuck Sievertson. It's off for now. Vice President J.D. Vance is not going to Switzerland today, as scheduled to begin the next round of talks with Iran on nuclear and other issues. Postponed, says the Swiss Ministry of Foreign Affairs. Some of President Trump's fellow Republicans in Congress are openly criticizing the deal as giving too much to Iran while getting little. And in Lebanon, of which Iran demands an end to fighting, Israel's military says its forces struck targets throughout southern Lebanon overnight. Hezbollah, the Iran-backed militants, report intense fighting. Remnants of Tropical Storm Arthur continue through the Gulf Coast. Alabama bracing for possible rain, flash flood warnings, and high winds. A manager at a Baldwin County RV park.
4: But we're going to make sure everybody gets out. You know, last time we had two of them that went under. This time my goal is to make sure everybody's out and safe.
3: It's Juneteenth. Barack Obama's presidential center in Chicago opens to the public today on the south side of the city. This is ABC News. A lawyer for Phil Mickelson says the golf champ has resigned from Farms Country Club near San Diego, accused of inappropriate contact with a female employee. His lawyer says any misunderstanding has been cleared up. Some drying out and some potential flooding today around some parts, says ABC News forecaster Lee Goldberg.
5: Cleaning up from storms on Thursday in the northeast with lots of wind. We had some tornadoes to the south with the flash flooding from Louisiana all the way to Mississippi and Alabama. Wind reports all the way to the mid-Atlantic. Still some flood threats from Texas all the way to the mid-Atlantic. We're drying out in the northeast, lowering humidity, showers across the plains. It's nice in the west. The flood threat is from San Antonio all the way to Jacksonville, but it's a level 3 out of 4 from Mobile to Montgomery, up to 4 inches per hour. And 6 to 12 inches of additional rain.
3: Going viral during the World Cup, Osito, the 8-year-old rescue poodle mix in a Mexico jersey, sunglasses, and a cap, rides through Mexico City on a cargo bicycle with his owner. Chuck Sievertson, ABC News.
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7: Showers in upper 60s today. 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Good morning. Here are your latest stories. U.S. Border Patrol agents assigned to the Grand Forks sector arrested a 33-year-old Jamaican national near the Pigeon River port of entry after authorities say he entered the United States illegally. According to Border Patrol, the man abandoned his vehicle and crossed into the U.S. before being spotted walking south on Highway 61. He's being processed for immigration violations and will be deported to Jamaica. The North Dakota Digital Government Summit took place Thursday at the Bismarck Event Center. The summit brought about 160 people from various organizations and focused on cybersecurity, emerging technology, and how government agencies can work together more efficiently. The Grand Forks County Historical Society will host the Marilyn Haggerty Peony Show on Saturday. The event is named in honor of longtime Grand Forks Herald columnist Marilyn Haggerty for the very first time this year. Haggerty died September 16th. The show runs from noon to 4, with winners selected by attendee vote and announced at 5. New data from the North Dakota Game and Fish Department indicates pheasant and rooster counts are up from this year. The number of roosters heard in North Dakota is up 9% from last year, and pheasant crowing is up 5% in part of the state. I'm Jennifer Leverenz, KNOX News.
8: All right. Thank you, Jennifer. Another update from the KNOX Newsroom will happen at 6:12 News Radio 1310 KNOX. During the morning show from 6 to 8, it's news on the 2s. A little bit of light rain right now. Consistent in some areas than others. There's a kind of a splotchy radar there, but certainly precipitation in the listening area. 57 light rain right now. West wind at 5. A few showers today. We'll get that. A damp day today. 69. Tonight clearing, cooling to 46. Saturday varied sunshine, 71. And then Sunday, lots of sunshine, 74. Monday, a storm late, 75. Tuesday, early storms and 70. Enjoy the weekend. Yeah, today, it might be the dampest day of the week. Well, we'll talk to Mark here in a little bit. We'll catch up with him in about 18 minutes on this going into a Father's Day weekend. Again, our temperature 57. Weather update brought to you by Wayland's Moving and Storage, helping you take the stress out of your moving and storage needs since 1917. For household, office, and commercial moving or storage needs, you can call Wayland's today at 775-5559 into Father's Day weekend. Question for you. You can answer this throughout the morning. How are you like your dad? What about your dad are you? At 775-5559. As you look at it now, you look back and go, boy, I'm my dad. Oof. Some people say that about their mom. They're like, yeah, I'm more like my mom. You know, but I mean, how are you like your dad? At 775-5559. What trait did he have that either learned or passed it on to you? You just have it. You can answer that at 775-5559. Sports coming up for you. Getting, soccer, Team USA playing today versus Australia. That's at 2 o'clock. U.S. Open Golf. Didn't watch any of it. Was aware of it. But a guy named Wyndham Clark leading. He's at 6 under. He's an American, too. I think 4 of the top 5 in that round 1 are Americans. 6:05 the time. Yeah, Father's Day weekend going into it. How are you like your dad? At 775-5559, you can answer that. Let's take a short break. We'll catch up with Jennifer in the newsroom in a little bit.
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5: Good morning. It's 609 News Radio, 1310 KNOX. Quite a day yesterday in Grand Forks, that World War II combat veteran arriving home to North Dakota, 81 years after passing. Irvin Casper Ellingson. So, yeah, there we go. Pictures, the whole thing. Excellent. Excellent stuff. 609 News Radio, 1310 KNOX. Father's Day weekend. Here we go into it. How are you like your dad? At 775-5559. I got all sorts of dad questions. What trait did you get from your dad, right? That's another one. Steve Miller Band, right? This is. His dad was friends with Les Paul, the guy who invented the electric guitar. In fact, I think Les Paul is Steve Miller's grandparent, or not grandparent, godparent. And that's who he learned how to play guitar from. That's pretty good. That's pretty good. Anyway, texter saying, didn't know my dad, but my walk, I'm told, is exactly like grandpa. There you go there. You can answer this question as we go into Father's Day. How are you like your dad? What trait did you get from your dad? Maybe you don't look like him. Maybe you say the same things he does. Maybe you kind of have the same character things, right? Good work ethic, whatever that would be. Maybe you have the same likes, same dislikes. Oftentimes, when you grow up around that, that's just kind of your learned environment, right? Is what that is. Sayings, you know, the same sayings as your dad, that kind of deal. I'm going to turn this car around. That's well, yeah, that's another one. Dad sayings. We can get into that as well. News Radio, 1310 KNOX. I jump in a quick phone call here before we get into the newsroom. Hello, how are you?
6: Good. Hey, got from my dad is being bald.
5: Male pattern baldness.
6: Yep.
5: Excellent. Very Thank good. You. Thank you. News Radio, 1310 KNOX. You know, Texas says work ethic. Wife says, I'm cheap just like my dad. All right, we'll get in the newsroom, and you can answer that as well. How are you like your dad? What trait do you have? What did you pick up from your dad? Work ethic, yeah. Yeah, that normally comes from him. 612 KNOX Newsroom now.
7: With your news on the twos, I'm Jennifer Leverins. U.S. Border Patrol agents in Grand Forks arrested a 33-year-old Jamaican national near the Pigeon River port of entry. Authorities say the man entered the country illegally by abandoning his vehicle and crossing the border before being spotted walking south on 61. He'll be processed for immigration violations and deported. The North Dakota Digital Government Summit drew about 160 people to Bismarck Thursday, the state's third such summit focused on cybersecurity, emerging technology, and helping agencies work together. The Grand Forks County Historical Society hosts the Marilyn Haggerty Peony Show on Saturday, named this year for the longtime Grand Forks Herald columnist who died on September 16th. It runs from noon to 4. And the North Dakota Game and Fish Department says rooster counts are up 9% from last year. Pheasant crowing is also up 5% in part of the state. With your news on the twos, I'm Jennifer Leverins.
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3: All right, here we go. Sports. Sports. So all the words to this song. Sports. 6:14, Twins and Rangers. Sports. Excuse me, day game there yesterday. 9-3 win. The Twins hit the heck out of the ball versus the Rangers. They scored like 27 runs in three games or something. So a win for Minnesota, four in a row they've won. They take on Arizona tonight. World Cup soccer team USA after a week off, which is the normal in World Cup soccer play. They take on Australia, 2 o'clock. U.S. Open Golf, it's at Shinnecock Hills in New York. American, Wyndham Clark, he's the leader. He's in at 6 under. A couple of them are in at 3 under as well. World Series of college baseball is set. You've got North Carolina taking on Oklahoma. That is the national title series there. I think they play best of three. I'll look that up, but I'm pretty sure they do. Saw this story yesterday. I was like, oh, that's some good news. You know, in the world of AI and, oh, Lord, jobs and people. And people have lost their job as a result of AI. And it's, you know, it's remarkable technology. It truly is. But robots, you've got these self-driving cabs that I don't know if I'd ever get into. It's Waymo. I know some people that have. They're like, yeah, they're totally fine with it. But a police department in Dublin, Ohio, excitedly announced a brand new hire last summer. A $128,000 police safety robot named Dubbot, D-U-B-B-O-T. There we go. Dubbot was equipped with a 360-degree camera and an emergency call button capable of connecting people with an actual officer. And it was dispatched to a few places like a parking structure to keep an eye on, well, you know, what's going on there and keep an eye out for problems. Well, not even a year later, the Dublin PD has fired Dubbot for being useless. Dubbot did not lead to any arrests, criminal cases, or tickets, and never identified any incidents requiring police response. Well, it's a deterrent, right? It sounds like Dubbot had a lot of street cred, is what this sounds like. He'd come rolling through there like R2-D2. Beep, boop, beep, boop. People would see it and be like, oh, I can't do anything. I was about ready to do a horrible crime, but there's the robot. That's probably what it was. So this week, the spokesperson announced that the robot was being returned to the company that it produced it. They were originally going to spend about $238,000 to have two for 2 years. But they're backing out of the deal. The PD, the police department, will get a partial refund, but a year of Dubbot will set them back 68 grand. 68 grand was the Dubbot salary, essentially, is what it was. Yeah. Never took a day off, though. I would say that. Maybe just the appearance of the Dubbot was enough to deter crime. Maybe they're reading that wrong, right? Wherever he went, crime ended. Now, that's a thing, too. So I don't know what to make of that. Or maybe it just didn't work, right? How are you like your dad? What trait did you get from your dad as we go into Father's Day weekend? At 775-5559, KNOX.
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7: Yeah, I had to do this. 6:20. End of the weekend. You're working for the weekend. Lover boy, here we go. One of the best, I think, Canadian bands ever. This one. Here we go.
8: Everyone's watching.
7: Had a couple other hits as well. They're solid. 620 News Radio 1310 KNOX into Father's Day weekend. How are you like your dad? What trait did you get from your dad? What did you pick up from him? At 775-5559. If you're a guy, you probably picked up that innate superpower that my dad had, and I have too now, where you can literally count kilowatt hours. So when you see a light bulb burning and you're paying the utility bill on it, it only applies to if you're paying the utility bill, right? When you're at work, you can have all the lights on you want. But when you're at home, and then you can, it's like a meter in his head. You can just, he knows it. He's like, ooh, turn the lights off. That's that thing. That's a big guy. That was one of my dad things, too. How are you like your dad at 775-5559? This is the most random text. I love this. All right, so I had to read it first. I got to pre-read it. My dad and I both wiggle our toes in a weird way that nobody else in the family does. And then also, sidebar, does anyone know if Phil Mickelson is in jail yet? This guy, notoriously 307 guy, Wyoming guy, he does not like Phil Mickelson. Not a huge fan of Lefty. All right, go ahead. You're on the air.
9: You got Mr. Weather here, buddy. I'm waiting.
7: Oh, I'm sorry. It didn't come up as anything.
9: Oh, it didn't.
7: No, it didn't.
9: Yeah, no,
7: I'll
9: put me back on hold.
7: All right, there we go. And I'll ask you that same question. Think about it. How are you like your dad? What did you pick up from your dad? All right.
9: Yeah,
7: so we'll do
9: course.
7: That coming up in a little bit. 6:22 newsroom. Let's get in there right now. Jennifer Leverins.
10: With your news on the twos, I'm Jennifer Leverins. U.S. Border Patrol agents in Grand Forks arrested a 33-year-old Jamaican national near the Pigeon River port of entry. Authorities say the man entered the country illegally by abandoning his vehicle and crossing the border before being spotted walking south on 61. He'll be processed for immigration violations and deported. The North Dakota Digital Government Summit drew about 160 people to Bismarck Thursday. The state's third such summit focused on cybersecurity, emerging technology, and helping agencies work together. The Grand Forks County Historical Society hosts the Marilyn Haggerty Peony Show on Saturday, named this year for the longtime Grand Forks Herald columnist who died on September 16th. It runs from noon to 4. And the North Dakota Game and Fish Department says rooster counts are up 9% from last year. Pheasant crowing is also up 5% in part of the state. With your news on the twos, I'm Jennifer Leverins.
7: All right.
11: What if your summer...
7: Thank you, Jennifer. Another update from Jennifer. Head your way. We'll do that in a little bit. Yes, good morning. Here we are. How are you this morning, sir?
9: I'm doing well.
7: Yeah.
9: It's a Friday, so
7: yeah.
9: It's not below.
7: 9 out of 10 times when you call, your name comes up.
9: That's kind of weird.
7: Yeah.
9: But I understand sometimes it just shows up as nothing.
7: Yeah, it's like, I'll go to the Community Action Hotline, right? That's what you got to do. People are clamoring to answer this. How are you like your dad? What trait did you get from your dad?
9: I would have to agree with the one previous caller, work ethic.
7: Work ethic, yeah.
9: Yeah, that's the one big one. That and kind of attitude, I'm right, you're wrong, have a nice day.
7: not the one before where he said, my dad and I both wiggle our toes in a weird way that nobody else in the family can. Not like that?
9: I don't know that I ever saw my dad's toes, quite honestly.
7: Yes! Old school. You gotta love that.
9: No.
7: My dad was a socks and sandals guy. Swear to God.
9: Yeah. Yes.
7: Yeah. Oh. That's another thing about my dad that I do, to this day, he just doesn't. He never cared about that. Never encumbered him at all. You know, I mean, he dressed okay, but it just wasn't a thing. It wasn't like he never, ever obsessed about it, you know. And, and he would, from time to time in the summer when we'd go to resorts and we'd do some summer stuff. He'd wear the dress shoes and the black socks sometimes, too.
9: Mm-hmm.
7: Oh, God. All right. Is today the wettest day we're going to get?
9: I believe so, yes. There will be a couple of storms probably early next week, but right now the start to the weekend here, the weekend itself is going to be absolutely gorgeous is how it looks, but this one little wave coming out of Canada that's bringing these showers, and there's no lightning showing up on the system right now, so these are all just rain showers, but if you do get a crack of thunder, I wouldn't be surprised. But yeah, this is it. A couple of really nice days coming up, maybe I would say early next week, but yeah, we've got a dry spell on the way, it looks like.
7: You think we'll get the track in tonight?
9: I think so.
7: Okay.
9: Yeah.
7: All right.
9: I think so.
7: I know you're in connection with him. So let's jump into this 5-day through the weekend. We see a little, we start bumping up into the mid-70s. I see that in this forecast.
9: Yeah. So a gradual warming trend in the 6 to 10, 8 to 14 days are still suggesting kind of a normal temperature pattern, which would put us back closer to the 80 realm. But anyway, through the course of the day today, these few showers going through, pretty widely scattered, but I just heard one come through in a little bit. 69 is the expected high, those westerlies picking up to 20. Clearing skies as we get into the overnight, down to 46 for a low tonight, which is kind of cool for this time of year, but not unusual. Westerlies to 15, Saturday variably sunny, 71, lots of sun on Sunday and 74. Some storms come in late in the day on Monday, 75, and then those storms early in the day exit the region Tuesday, 70. So really, enjoy this very nice weekend. Kind of on the cooler side, but dry weather, good day to be, a good weekend to be out planning.
7: Yeah, for sure, and plenty of, and things are nice and green, things are growing. So yeah, even maybe hit the garden a little bit. I love that line, though. Yeah, I don't think I ever saw my dad's toes. That's funny.
9: True. Like you say, the sandals and the socks.
7: Yeah, oh, God. God, he did it.
9: Rest du jour. That was it.
7: It was not a thing, man. It wasn't like, oh, I've got to get the latest polo shirt or whatever. I mean, he didn't care. Just didn't care.
9: Oh, no. Iowa farm boy, he was about as simple as it came, I'll tell you what.
7: So that's cool stuff. All right, bud, thank you. And we'll catch up next hour. Yeah, Mark Ewan's there. 626. You can answer that question if you like. How are you like your dad? What trait did you pick up from your dad? Texter saying, I have my dad's dry sense of humor. Yeah, you pick it up there, don't you? Normally, that's where you kind of pick that up normally. No socks or shoes allowed at the lake. Toes are out and about. Okay. Thank you for the follow-up on that. But no, that's a good bit. I like that. I like that. All right, 6:27, the time. We'll take a short break. We do have sports coming up. By the way, World Cup soccer, that's going on. Team USA, they take on Australia. That's today. 2 o'clock central for that. Also coming up in next hour, we'll talk to Don Rognerud. We've got the Farmers Market, Town Square Farmers Market. That's going on. That's up and running. And it's a Friday. So also United Way Executive Director Heather Fuglin, we'll chat with her. And then also we'll talk a little bit of food. How about that? A little bit of food. And that'll be with Scott Franz, Ellie's Ivy. Yeah, it is dark out there. We got some dark skies, kind of gloomy, a little bit of rain in the area. That temperature right now, we're at 56 degrees with light rain. KNOX.
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7: 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All right, what do we have here?
16: You gotta keep them separated.
7: 56 right now, light rain. Light wind, northwest of just 3. Our wettest day, dampest day, according to Mark. Let's get in the newsroom right now with Jennifer. We'll talk about TV dads as well. We've moved on. We're down to the final four TV dads. So you can fire that up. All you have to do is text TV to 775-55 to vote. 6:30, here's Jennifer.
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10: Looking for a high in the upper 60s today with showers? Your KNOX five-day forecast follows the news. Good morning. Here are your latest stories. Newly filed court documents are shedding light on a Fargo SWAT standoff earlier this week. Authorities say 25-year-old Jeremiah Hunter threatened to kill a neighbor while holding a knife on an apartment balcony before barricading himself inside. Hunter denied making threats or assaulting anyone and now faces a felony terrorizing charge and two misdemeanors. North Dakota is starting to emerge as a leader in drone innovation throughout the country. North Dakota Information Technology and Northern Plains UAS test site representatives say the state is being used as a testing ground to strengthen the Vantis drone system, which helps make observations in agriculture, public safety, infrastructure, economic development, and other sectors. The Grand Forks County Historical Society will host the Marilyn Haggerty Peony Show tomorrow. The event is named in honor of longtime Grand Forks Herald columnist Marilyn Haggerty for the very first time this year. She died September 16th. The show runs from noon to 4. And MyPillow CEO Mike Lindell appears to be the front runner in the Republican race for Minnesota governor. New polling shows that the ally of President Donald Trump is getting 27% of the primary vote. House Speaker Lisa Damoth gained 22%. This look at news brought to you by Grand Cities Monument. I'm Jennifer Leverenz, KNOX News.
7: Thank you, Jennifer. Another headed your way. We will do that again in about 10 minutes. 6:32 the time right now. All right, our five-day forecast. Look at it here. Today we will get up to about 69 degrees. So a cooler day, a few showers. We'll have that out. A damp day today. Well, west winds will pick up as they've done all week at 20. Tonight, clearing, cooling to 46. Saturday, varied sunshine, 71. Sunday, lots of sun, 74. And then for Monday, a storm late, 75. Tuesday, early storm, 70. Enjoy the weekend, but right now we're at 56, 5-6, light rain. Northwest wind at just 3 miles an hour. 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For household, office, and commercial moving or storage needs, you can call Wayland's. That telephone number is 775-5557. 6:33 the time. 56 again, light rain. And yes, you can vote for your favorite TV dad. Do that right now. Get that out of the way. If you got some time this morning, you're getting up for work or wherever you're at. Maybe you're at the lake. Maybe you're already off. But 775-5559, text TV. So we're down to the final four. And I'm a little surprised. Little surprised. And I'm surprised that Charles Ingalls got by Al Bundy, Ed O'Neill. So we got Charles Ingalls taking on Andy Griffith. That doesn't surprise me. Andy Griffith, universal. That's universal. All ages and demographics like that show, the Andy Griffith Show. Archie Bunker is a surprise for me that he got by Ward Cleaver. Now, there might be some mail-in votes that show up next week. We don't know for Ward Cleaver. I don't know. That might happen. But until now, we got to go with Archie Bunker. He's taking on Tim Taylor. That's a little bit of a surprise, too. People like that show. It was a popular show, Tool Time Tim. But he got by Ben Cartwright early on. And then he got past Mr. C, Howard Cunningham. So no easy task from Happy Days. So that's it. So vote there. You're voting for the final four. And then we'll get this down. We'll have a winner, I think, Monday, I think. Yeah, you can vote for your favorite TV dad. Speaking of dads, how are you like your dad? What trait did you get from your dad? You can answer that at 775-5559. 634 KNOX.
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5: 6:37 the time. Couple of dad questions here. I have another one too. Another dad question. Here's the first one. How are you like your dad at 775-5559? What traits did you just inherently pick up? Maybe you look like your dad. Maybe you have the same balding pattern. Me and my dad don't. My dad's got his hair. He gives me a hard time. The last time he saw me, he's done it the last couple times. He points out, my dad's 83. He points out, he's like, yeah, your hair is more, my hair is more gray than my father's, and I'm 57. So I don't know what the math is there. I don't know. I look like Santa Claus, and dad doesn't, he's got gray, but it's just starting to, he's hung on to his color for a long time. He doesn't color his hair either. 638. Another question about dads. And this happened, I think, for a good many of us. Share with us a don't tell your mother moment with dad. We've all had them. You know, something happens or, he gives a sip of beer or something like that. Don't tell your mother. That kind of deal, whatever it is. And you can answer that at 775-5559. Being bald, my dad and grandfather are both my mom's side and dad's side were bald. I don't have a chance of keeping my hair. Yeah, and you kind of see it early too, right? News Radio 1310 KNOX. Go ahead, you're on the air.
6: So I got two traits from my dad. One is my work ethic.
5: Okay.
6: My dad worked all the time, helped remodel stuff at the church. He was always involved, never sitting down. If you needed help, and you asked him, he'd go help you. So I got that trait with my dad. And the other one is I'm built exactly like him.
5: Oh, man.
6: You know, got older and got a little bit of a stomach.
5: Yeah.
6: Built exactly like my dad.
5: I hear you. Exactly. I see pictures of myself now, and I'm like, oh, God, and my dad. Oh, geez.
6: Yep. I get up every morning, I look in the mirror, and my dad's gone, but I say, I look exactly like him.
5: Yeah. Do you sound a little bit and maybe even laugh like him, too? Because that's another thing you can pick up from your dad is the laugh.
6: No. So my dad passed away when he was 91 years old. He had jet black hair.
5: God.
6: And he had a full set of hair. So, nope.
5: Oh, man.
6: Nope. I'm gray already. I got that from my mom. My mom was 100% gray by the time she was 18 years old.
5: Oh, man. So, oh, man.
6: Yep.
5: Thank you for that. You have a good Father's Day, right, bud? All right.
6: You as well.
5: Yeah, work ethic, that's going to pop up a lot. Yeah, that's it. My dad, too. I mean, he's just always in motion. Always had something going on. Always had a hustle working. And, the great day, the days I really remember with my dad, when he was a Ben Franklin manager. And he would take in, we'd get freight delivered. Normally, it was on Sunday night. And I'd always go down. I was excited about that. I get to work with dad, right? You know, it comes down the chute, you know, into the basement. Boom, you load the stuff up. And that was wonderful. Loved that. Absolutely loved that. That was and it did that a lot at the various stores that he did manage over the years. But yeah, work ethic, that's something you pick up from your dad. How are you like your dad? What traits did you pick up? You can answer that at 775-5559. And on the other side of it, too, on the other side of the coin, something kind of fun. How about those don't tell your mother about this moment? We've all had those with dad. 641, you can answer either one of those. All sorts of ways to participate today. Speaking of Father's Day, we still have that TV dad thing going on. We're in the final four right now. The final four is this. You've got Charles Ingalls and Andy Griffith in one bracket, and you got Archie Bunker taking on Tim Tool Time Taylor in another bracket. And you can vote. Just text VOTE to 775-5559. Temperature right now, 56, a little bit of light rain, a damp day today, one of the more damp days, according to Mark, that we're going to have. Humidity right now hanging at 93%. And I would imagine that rain, looking at the radar, I mean, there are some blotches of it where, you know, it's yellow and red. So depending on where you're at, you know, you could get more than someone else, a neighboring town just miles away. So it's scattered showers is what we got going on right now. 642. Let's get the newsroom. Here is Jennifer.
7: With your news on the twos, I'm Jennifer Leverins. U.S. Border Patrol agents in Grand Forks arrested a 33-year-old Jamaican national near the Pigeon River port of entry. Authorities say the man entered the country illegally by abandoning his vehicle and crossing the border before being spotted walking south on 61. He'll be processed for immigration violations and deported. The North Dakota Digital Government Summit drew about 160 people to Bismarck Thursday. The state's third such summit focused on cybersecurity, emerging technology, and helping agencies work together. The Grand Forks County Historical Society hosts the Marilyn Haggerty Peony Show on Saturday, named this year for the longtime Grand Forks Herald columnist who died on September 16th. It runs from noon to 4. And the North Dakota Game and Fish Department says rooster counts are up 9% from last year. Pheasant crowing is also up 5% in part of the state. With your news on the twos, I'm Jennifer Leverins.
5: Thank you, Jennifer. Another update from Jennifer Leverins heads your way. We will catch up with her again coming up in about 9 minutes. We got sports on the way, too. World Cup action, soccer. You know, the thing is, I like soccer. I don't know anything about it. So I guess I'm kind of in that same boat that the people that don't understand hockey. And they're watching, and, oh, man, this looks like madness to them. To some degree, soccer looks a little bit like madness to me. I don't know all the rules. I don't know all that stuff. Right? I see a guy flailing, and then somebody gets a card. I'm like, what did he do wrong? I thought you could contact people with that. Oh, you mean you can't touch the ball with your hand? Oh, the goalie can. The goalie can touch with his hand? Oh, wow. Okay. Different there. And then extra time at the end? I don't know, but I hope Team USA does well. They take on Australia today. We'll have sports coming up in a little bit. Five-day forecast, a damp day today, 69. For a high, a few showers, and then tonight clearing 46. Tomorrow, varied sunshine, 71. And then Sunday, lots of sunshine there, rounding out the Father's Day weekend, 74. Then Monday, a storm late, 75. Tuesday, early storm, 70. Enjoy the weekend. Of course, the Grand Forks County Fair, really kicking off the fair season. And if you're in a jam for gifts for Dad, here's some gifts for you that I have, just some ideas. These are some really nice gifts, under $400,000 that you can get for your dad, right? You know, last minute, you know, in a pinch kind of things. You could get him a new Porsche 911 Turbo S. That's about $243,000. You can get him a new Corvette, too. I bet he'd like that. And by the way, the new Corvette's super fast. Or you could get him a grill or a tie, all under $400,000. 644 KNOX.
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5: The Twins beating up on them. Well, not a very good team, and they're not very good either, really. Twins and Rangers day game yesterday, 9-3 win for Minnesota. They hit the heck out of the ball. It's probably really more of a result of the Rangers not having a good pitching staff, most likely. They take on Arizona tonight. In Arizona, they're out west. World Cup Soccer, Team USA, they take on Australia. That's today, 2 o'clock Central. Team USA, their first win, it was first game it was against Paraguay. 4-1 win there. U.S. Open, golf, Shinnecock Hills, New York. American Wyndham Clark, the leader at 6-under. I'm sure they're already teeing off right now. College World Series, baseball. The final two, the championship game, is set. North Carolina, the Tar Heels, taking on the Sooners of Oklahoma. And that is the national title game there. Not just one game. I do think they play a series. I'm pretty sure they do. Texter saying, when I was a kid, you know, this is good. Here's another one. All right, a couple questions. Two questions. This texter answered both of them. I appreciate that. How are you like your dad? What trait do you get from your dad? Texter saying, I got the trait from my dad of always being way very early for all appointments or work. There you go. If you're on time, you're late, right? That's how that works. When I was a kid, my mom liked Christmas. Oh, this is good. When I was a kid, my mom liked Christmas lights on our house, and my dad hated them. So when it was time to take them down, he backed our Ford Bronco up to them, wrapped the end of the lights to the hitch, and drove down the road. Drove down the road. Yeah, that'll take care of it. Yeah, you don't need a ladder for that. No, you don't. So about 20 years ago, we started Guy's Golf Weekend with my dad and brother. I was only 19. And he would order me beers and drinks at the golf course. He always said, don't tell your mother. Don't tell your mother. Texter saying, I never knew my dad. He passed away when I was an infant, but apparently I used to have my dad's jet black hair. I see that because I know. Yeah, I see the resemblance there. Phil, I do a little bit. Yeah. Yeah, he's got that classic wavy black hair. When I was a kid, my mom, okay, yeah, we already did that one. But yeah, you can answer these questions if you'd like. How are you like your dad? What trait did you pick up from your dad? Also, what kind of don't tell your mother about this moment did you have? You can share that too. KNOX, good morning. Into the weekend we go, the 19th of June. Yeah, a lot going on. We got Farmers Market tomorrow. We got races tonight. Mark says that's probably going to still happen. He's in connection with Darren and the team down there at River City Speedway, so they'll get that right. And then what else do we have going on? We've got the county fair. Grand Forks County Fair is going on. Aneta. You heard the ads running for that. Aneta, the turkey barbecue. And that's a whole thing. They started that yesterday, actually. But that's a whole thing. And the turkey feed, if you want to call it that, is tomorrow. It's Saturday at Aneta. Aneta, not that terribly far from here either. So a cool event. 6:49. 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At 6:52, another look in the newsroom with Jennifer. That's coming up.
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5: 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Another thing I got from my dad is for Christmas and records, he's a big Johnny Mathis guy. He liked the Rat Pack, too. Some Frank, some Dean. Liked all that stuff. A little bit of Bing. He likes it all. That's his era, right? To some degree. Little past his era. But he was a musical guy anyway, as his dad was. A damp day today. 69 for a high. A few showers thrown in there, too. Why not? Tonight, clearing, cooling to 46. Saturday, varied sunshine, 71. Sunday, lots of sun, 74. And then Monday, a storm late, 75. Tuesday, early storms and 70. 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It is 6:51. This is a good one. We're talking about dads, and a couple of questions for dad here. How are you like your dad? What trait did you pick up? And then also, what was that don't tell your mom we did this moment, right? In honor of Father's Day, don't tell your mother about this moment. So things that, yeah, he's like, ooh, a little secret you guys had. It's like, oh, don't tell your mom. Thank you for sharing these. These are good, too. My dad, this is a good one. My dad would take us on a boat while he was driving the boat. We would jump off the side at like 25 miles an hour. And that's hauling on water. You're scooting. He would make sure to turn away from us once we jumped. Well, safety first. I don't think mom ever found out. No, she didn't. Mm-mm. That's not mother approved. I'm pretty sure your mom. I don't know her, but I almost guarantee 100% she would not have approved that. 6:52, News Radio 1310 KNOX. Newsroom right now. Here's Jennifer.
7: With your news on the twos, I'm Jennifer Leverins. Newly filed court documents detail a Fargo SWAT standoff this week. Authorities say 25-year-old Jeremiah Hunter threatened a neighbor with a knife from an apartment balcony, then barricaded himself inside. Hunter denies the threats and now faces a felony terrorizing charge and two misdemeanors. North Dakota is emerging as a national leader in drone innovation. State officials in the Northern Plains UAS test site say it's a testing ground for the Vantis drone system used across agriculture, public safety, and infrastructure. The Grand Forks County Historical Society is hosting the Marilyn Haggerty Peony Show on Saturday, named this year for the late Grand Forks Herald columnist. It runs from noon to 4, winners announced at 5. And MyPillow CEO Mike Lindell leads the Republican field for Minnesota governor. New polling shows the Trump ally has about 27% of the vote. About 24% of Republican voters are undecided. With your news on the twos, I'm Jennifer Leverins.
5: All right, thank you, Jennifer. Another update from Jen. Heads your way. It's 7:02 right after ABC News at the top of the hour, going into Father's Day weekend. 69 today. We'll get some showers. A damp day today. Wind will pick up. Tonight, 46. Tomorrow, 71. Varied sunshine. Mostly sunny this weekend. Sunday, 74. And then Monday, a storm late, 75. And then Tuesday, early storm, 70. But right now, we're at a pretty cool, not overly cool, though. 56, light rain in the area as well. All right, here's this one. So this is a good one, too. As far as dads are concerned, one of my many traits I got from my dad is his sense of humor and his storytelling abilities. This is a good one. My dad bought a new combine. He said, hey, don't tell your mom. I said, don't you think she's going to notice? The old one was green and the new one's red. You know, rolls in, you know, on a flatbed on the farm. Hey, honey, I'm home. Oh, we're borrowing this, you know, and 3 years later, I guess you kind of realize that, no, I guess he did buy it. Yeah, that's a big purchase. You want to talk to mom about that. You're really, or, you know, my mom or, you know, your wife. 6:54, News Radio 1310 KNOX. Yeah, that Aneta thing going on this weekend. So a cool event. And here's more about that. And we'll catch up with, Susan Littlefield in a little bit with news and, Ag News.
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13: 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I'm Susan Littlefield. We did have a cattle on feed report that came out yesterday. Kyle Bumstead with Allendale breaks down some of the numbers.
14: Well, Susan, what we saw here was on feed 102.1. That's slightly bullish inventory building, but it is controlled. 11.682 million head on feed. Placements down 10% from May of 2025. We're at 90.3%. This is a constructive number here. The lighter placements now mean tighter marketing 4 to 6 months out. And when we look at this thing here, this is going to be the third lowest placement number we've seen since, 1996. And this is going to be about the lowest number we've seen since 2009 up front here.
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13: July corn finishes the day 417.5, down 3.5. December at 444, 4.75 lower. July beans 1122.75, down 9.25. And November 1142.75, down 6.5. Soybean meal for July 301.30, that down 3.50. Oil July 69.69, down 1.85. Chicago wheat July 605.75, down 7. Kansas City July 644, down 8.5. And Minneapolis July 623. That down 2. Live cattle for June, 254.80, down 92. August, 246.62, down 222. August feeders, 366.60, down 82. September, 364.67, down 97. July lean hogs, 95.02, up 37. August, 96.72, up 22. As for the class 3 milk, June, 1607, up 8. July, 1624, up 6. 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
18: ABC News, I'm Chuck Sievertson. 2 days after that big signing ceremony in France, Vice President J.D. Vance is not going to Switzerland today for more talks with Iran on nuclear and other issues, postponed. Some of President Trump's fellow Republicans are openly criticizing the deal. Iran already profiting by being allowed again to sell oil. In Lebanon, of which Iran demands an end to fighting, Israel's military struck targets throughout southern Lebanon. Hezbollah reported intense fighting. Remnants of Tropical Storm Arthur continue through the Gulf Coast. Alabama bracing for more possible rain, flash flood warnings, and high winds. After a tornado hit Jefferson County, Indiana,
19: within seconds, the house was just, it was gone. It just come through so fast.
18: No serious injuries, though. A Massachusetts federal judge has ordered the Trump administration to restore all materials related to civil rights and the environment that were removed from national parks last year, while the case is under appeal. This is ABC News. Police have charged a third person with an arson attack in a Melbourne, Australia synagogue. It was allegedly directed by Iran. The attack was in December 2024. A higher percentage of vigorous physical activity led to lower rates of 8 major chronic diseases and death from any cause. That from a new study from the European Society of Cardiology. ABC's Alex Stone.
20: Researchers studied nearly 100,000 people, tracking their level of vigorous exercise and the risk of disease over time. Even brief bursts of physical activity, like sprinting to catch the bus or a brisk stair climb, made a difference, according to the researchers. Compared with people who did not do any strenuous movement, those with the highest levels saw up to a 60% decrease in risk of inflammatory conditions.
18: Police in Vietnam have seized more than 400 cats in a major bust of an animal theft ring. Animal welfare groups and local media say the investigation saved hundreds of animals which were destined for the dinner plate. Chuck Sievertson, ABC News.
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7: 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Your KNOX five-day forecast follows the news. Good morning. Here are your latest stories. A new National Transportation Safety Board report blames deteriorating culverts and inadequate inspections for a fiery July 2024 train derailment in Foster County. The Canadian Pacific Kansas City train lost 29 cars, including 17 with hazardous materials, and several caught fire. Investigators say two weakened culverts failed and a rail broke. CPKC estimates the damage at $3.6 million. Construction is underway on a new market-rate housing development in Thief River Falls. Ground broke Wednesday on The Edge, a 65-unit complex. Mayor Mike Lawrenson says will help ease the city's housing shortage. Completion is expected next spring. North Dakota Health and Human Services granting $440,000 to family services providers through the Family First Services Training and Implementation Grant. The training helps children stay safe at home with their families. Providers must complete one of the plan's 9 programs to qualify. 6 grants will be awarded. And the North Dakota Game and Fish Department says pheasant and rooster counts are both up this year. Roosters herd statewide are up 9%. Pheasant crowing is up 5%. Biologists say the state usually loses 75% of its pheasants each winter, but heavy precipitation and good nesting cover mean fewer were lost. I'm Jennifer Leverenz, KNOX News.
5: Thank you, Jennifer. Another update from Jen. Head your way. We will do that at 7:12. News on the twos. Yeah, good morning. Into the weekend we go. Father's Day weekend. See what our temperature is. 56 right now, and we do have rain in the area. Rain in the entire listening area right now, and overcast skies with that. Today, yeah, we'll get a few showers. It will be a damp day, 69. West wind to 20. That'll pick up. Tonight, clearing, 46. And then for Saturday, varied sunshine, 71. Sunday, lots of sun, 74 for Father's Day. And then Monday, a storm later in the afternoon. We'll warm up to 75. Tuesday, early storms and 70. So, yeah, we're in a period here where we're getting a little bit of rain, a little bit. And that's kind of moving out of our area now. Most of it is north. I think we'll kind of dry up a little bit and another band comes through. But that's moving off and east into Minnesota right now. And some pockets, obviously, heavier rain than others. To the north of us, there's a nice heading into Minnesota. There's a nice heavy pocket there. You see some of the red on the radar. All right. 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A few Father's Day questions for you. How are you like your dad? What trait did you get from your dad? Whether it's physical, maybe a personality type thing. There was a fellow that worked here. We'll call him Tim. We'll call him Tim, because that's his name. And I saw him at an event that I think we were doing, or maybe he might not have been working for us at that point, but he's standing right next to his father. And I looked over, and I'm like, oh, my goodness. It was like his son was just younger him. That's all it was. I mean, they're exactly spot on. I mean, the way they move, everything, the whole thing. He's just a younger version of his dad. 7:05 the time, KNOX. Good morning, Farmer Ray. How about you? How are you like your dad?
1: Well, we got the same first middle our name, first okay. name, but same last name.
5: Do you look like him?
1: I'm taller than him, and he was darker hair, and I was a redhead.
5: Okay. Oh, wow. Well.
1: But his mother had red hair, and my mom's mother had red hair.
5: Oh, okay. So you caught
1: that was a Swedish thing.
5: Okay. Yeah. Okay. All right. Yeah.
1: See, I'm not all bad.
5: No, not. And that
1: I came from immigrant. I came from an immigrant family.
5: Yeah.
1: And my grandfather came from a different country, Chicago.
5: Oh, that's funny. That's funny. You liking this
1: that
5: rain?
1: Is a different country.
5: You liking this rain?
1: No.
5: Yeah, okay.
1: Well, that's okay. But we've had plenty. I've been spraying and I was driving through water yesterday and making a few ruts.
5: Oh.
1: But it was time to spray. It was up to 5 leaves.
5: Yeah, that's a bummer when you do that. The ruts, you don't want that. You don't want that.
1: No, when I come to harvest and stuff, it'll be a little rough. Yeah. But I like it rough. And rocky.
5: All right. Thank you. Well, that's all you got up there, rocks and cows anyway. Thank you, Farmer Ray.
1: Rocks and cows.
5: Thank you.
1: Thanks, bud.
5: KNOX. Oh, you heard me talking about you. Oh, I'm sorry.
21: I look nothing like my father.
5: Oh. It was an event at L&M. I think it was their anniversary. And I mean, I knew who your dad was. But when you were standing right next to him, I'm like, oh my God, I just froze. I just froze. I'm like, oh God, look at that. And I pointed it out to JT as well. We both laughed. Oh God, your tours. Yeah. You move the same way. That's the other thing. You know?
21: Well, and I got two brothers, and if you get a 2x4 and you put it across the top of our heads, there's not an ounce of light between us. And my youngest brother is even more like him than I am. It's kind of funny, but get that all the time. People call me him.
5: Yeah. So how are you like your dad? I mean, obviously you got the rugged good looks from him. That's what you got. You know.
21: Yeah. Well, we have we tend to screw up words and make up our own words. Like he calls a jet ski a ski jet, and he calls a Mercedes Benz a Mercedes Benz.
5: Oh, really?
21: And so he has his own vocabulary altogether with how he says things. So I mix up words all the time. My wife looks at me and it's like, "What did you say?"
5: Yep. Yeah, that's funny. That's funny. Or so, Bookface or whatever. Morning. Oh, yeah, I got to go to Bookface. Yeah, I got to do that. Thank you. Thanks, Tim. Yeah. All right, News Radio 1310 KNOX. Texter saying, my brother and I stole my dad's pickup when we were about 14 to go to the gas station in Fisher. He found out. Oh, boy, the belt. For our punishment, he sold our riding lawnmower. Oh, God. And bought us a two heavy John Deere push mowers. We had a huge lawn out at the farm. Now that I'm a dad, I totally understand. Wow, that's brilliant. That's brilliant. That's a good, that's a solid dad move there. Oh, boy. All right. I'm having fun here with dads. How are you like your dad at 775-5559? And in honor of Father's Day also, tell us about maybe share your don't tell us your mother. Don't tell your mother about this moment that you had. And we've got a few good ones of those as well. 7:09, we'll take a break, and we'll come back. We've got another trip to the newsroom. Sports going on, a lot going on in that realm. We've got World Cup soccer taking place. I just wish I knew soccer better. That's all. I mean, I watch it, and I'm like, what are they doing? You know, it looks so unorganized. I know it's not. You know what would be great? You know, it'd be super because the field's so big. This is how I would like soccer more. If they had two soccer balls out there. So you got kind of two separate things going on. So you don't know which one to cover. That would increase goals. And that's what I want. I like to see goals getting scored. 710 KNOX.
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7: With your news on the twos, I'm Jennifer Leverins. A new National Transportation Safety Board report blames failing culverts and inadequate inspections for a fiery July 2024 derailment. A Canadian Pacific Kansas City train lost 29 cars, 17 of them carrying hazardous materials. CPKC estimates the damage at $3.6 million. Construction is underway on The Edge, a 65-unit market-rate apartment complex in Thief River Falls. Mayor Mike Lawrenson says it'll help ease the city's housing shortage with studio through three-bedroom apartments. Completion expected next spring. North Dakota Health and Human Services granting $400,000 to family services providers through the Family First Services Training and Implementation Grant. The training helps keep kids safe at home. Six grants will be awarded. And the North Dakota Game and Fish Department says rooster counts are up 9% and pheasant crowing is up 5%. Biologists say heavy precipitation and good nesting cover for a milder than usual winter loss. With your news on the twos, I'm Jennifer Leverins.
5: Thank you, Jennifer. Another update from Jennifer. Head your way in about 9 minutes. We'll chat with Mark Ewens here in a little bit. Quick forecast. A damp day today. Well, we're going to get a break from the rain. We're getting that kind of right now, starting to clear up. Most of this is moving off. There's more of it to the north of us. It will probably clip us, the southern edge of it. But most of this is just moving east into Minnesota right now. But we should get a little bit of a break, and then it'll start up again. 69, so a few showers throughout the day. A damp day, clearing tonight, 46. Saturday, varied sunshine, 71. And then Sunday, lots of sun, 74. Monday, a storm late, 75. And then Tuesday, early storm, 70. Enjoy the weekend. And what do we have here? Current temperature, 56. Bit overcast right now. South wind at just 5 miles an hour.

0: done a Google search for something, an item, something you're looking at. And then you go to Facebook or you go to Instagram or whatever social media platform you use, if you use any at all, and you start seeing ads for it popping up on that feed. You're like, oh, what's going on? It's kind of creepy, right? Well, Papa John's, they recently partnered with NBC Universal and Instacart. Have you used Instacart? I never have. I'm aware of it. To collect data on when various people might be out of groceries and might be more vulnerable to ordering pizza. Basically, Instacart would say what day of the week people usually order a restock. Then, in the days leading up to that day, Papa John's would serve those people pizza ads during Peacock and NBC Universal streaming content. The ad would even say stuff like, hey, light on groceries, or empty, you got an empty fridge? And then have a QR code to the app or website. You may have already seen them. The campaign launched about a month or so ago, but they haven't said if it's working. Oh, I'm sure it is. I'm sure it is. And my phone is in the other room right now, so it's charging. And so I probably won't get any Papa John's ads. How was the event yesterday?
1: Sir.
0: Yes.
1: I want to express my gratitude for the Grand Forks, the surrounding area of the state. I'm so proud to be a member of this organization. I'll tell you, yesterday was the most inspiring thing I've seen in many years. I can't believe, I'll tell you, it brung tears to my eyes. And if anybody wants to see the pictures of the whole ceremony, Russell Hahn, Facebook. And,
0: Don, I mean, it was a heck of an event. And I'm so glad you called the other morning to remind me, because I knew about it, but then and we talked about it, and then a guy called. I don't know if you heard this. That happened with his great uncle. Same situation.
1: Yes, and so, they had the lady that found his remains or discovered his remains from Hawaii. It was there. It was so many people. Our mayor gives such a talk, I wouldn't believe. Everybody. It made me proud to be American.
0: Oh, yeah, it was a super, super cool event. Super cool. And then you read the story, I mean, and the whole thing. He's back to Dahlin, though, I think tomorrow. And I think they're doing a flyover with a B-52. Is that correct? You going to be for there? You going to go through that, Don?
1: I can't make that, okay. But I'll tell you, the people on it was on time. It was, everything was perfect. I seen them coming down 24th Avenue, and all them police cars, and all the motorcycles, and all the, I'll tell you, I stood up and I was proud to be American. Yeah. I'll tell you one thing. So thank you, ladies and gentlemen. It's an honor to be American. Thank you.
0: That truly is. Thank you, Don Roberts. Don Roberts there, Veterans Honor Flight. And we're talking about the veteran that returned home to North Dakota yesterday. The remains have been missing for, since the end of World War II. I mean, it's just really super cool and a big welcome home, too. Hey, man, how are you this morning?
2: Doing well, sir. Just driving to work in the rain.
0: Yeah.
2: So, Don Roberts was in my office, I don't know, a week or so ago.
0: Yeah.
2: Getting permits for some event he was having. But, it was good to meet the guy.
0: Yeah. He's something else, man.
2: Yeah, he is.
0: Yeah.
2: But anyway, as far as my father doing something that my mother, that we couldn't tell my mother about.
0: Yeah.
2: Look, both my parents were World War II Marine veterans.
0: Whoa.
2: I couldn't even imagine my dad doing something that my mother would disapprove of. They just didn't do that,
0: Yeah.
2: They were both really disciplined people, and it was a good upbringing. Sometimes I never worried about my dad, but holy cow, if you did something as a kid wrong, mom was right there, man.
0: You know,
2: with a belt or a shoe or a stick.
0: A switch, a stick, whatever. Oh boy. Oh man.
2: Yeah.

0: Right.
1: My dad had to do is take the belt off, then you shut it down.
0: Oh, yeah.
1: Went, oh, God, okay.
0: Yep, that's it. Yep, whatever you're doing, man. Yep. As soon as that belt... My dad never laid a hand on me, but when that belt came off and he snapped it, you know?
1: Oh, yeah.
0: That didn't happen. Snapped it. Yep. Oh, yeah. Yeah. No.
1: That'll get your attention.
0: Yeah, that wasn't happening. You were running the straight and narrow then, but anyway.
1: All right, you have a good weekend.
0: Anyway, Happy Father's Day, man.
1: Yes.
0: All right.
1: 720 the time, News Radio 1310 KNOX. You know what? Let's do a quick sports. We got World Cup soccer. Twins, Rangers, day game yesterday. The Twins win 93. They've won four in a row now. Arizona tonight, they're out west. World Cup soccer, Team USA, 2 o'clock today. They take on Australia. U.S. Open golf going on right now. Yesterday, the leader, I don't know if he still is. He hasn't even probably teed off yet. American Wyndham Clark, he's the leader at 6-under, which is a low score for a U.S. Open course, truthfully. Normally, you win that 2, 3, 4 under, something like that. So I don't know. Maybe the course needs to dry up. But that's always the test with a U.S. Open golf course. It's always super hard. The rough is very penal, and the greens are fast. Also, College World Series baseball, it's set. North Carolina will take on Oklahoma. That is the national title series, and that is in Omaha. 7:21, short break. Jennifer, newsroom update coming up, KNOX.
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5: With your news on the twos, I'm Jennifer Leverins. A Fergus Falls woman faces 5 felony charges after authorities say she stole a pickup and traded it in. Investigators allege 35-year-old Jennifer Vold borrowed a Ford F-150 Raptor, forged the title, and then swapped it for a newer truck and $10,000. State officials are investigating 2 produced water spills in western North Dakota. One pipeline in Slope County spilled over 29,000 gallons into the Little Missouri River. Another near Williston spilled nearly 17,000 gallons into a Sand Creek tributary. Both are shut down. MyPillow CEO Mike Lindell leads the Republican race for Minnesota governor with 27% in a new Survey USA poll. That's ahead of Lisa Damus, 22%, and Kendall Qualls' 17%. In the Senate primary, Michelle Tafoya leads with 36%. And the Minnesota DNR taking applications for its Field to Forest program, which reimburses landowners up to 75% of tree planting costs to convert cropland into forest. With your news on the twos, I'm Jennifer Leverins.
1: All right, thank you, Jennifer. Another update from Jen heads your way in 7 minutes right now. Mark Ewens, good morning. How are you?
6: I am Santini, the great Santini.
1: Right? That is worth a rewatch right there. If you haven't seen that in a while, yeah. Robert Duvall, God, that's so good.
6: I mean, kind of a summer flop, but the book was much better. You know, of course, having grown up in something of a military family,
1: I asked you that. But when he's walking up the stairs and he's bouncing the basketball off his head, that's just one of the best scenes. I wonder how many takes that took, because you got to be laughing at some point on that, right? Right?
6: But yeah, that was it. Mm-hmm.
1: So, yeah. And I think that actor's name, is that Michael O'Keefe?
6: Michael O'Keefe. That's great.
1: Okay.
6: Right. He was a young actor. He did a couple of things, but he was never quite, I mean, a big star. He did okay for himself.
1: Well, he was in Caddyshack.
6: That's right.
1: Right?
6: Yeah.
1: He's Noonan.
6: Right. He was the young boy who had Noonan. That's right. The young boy who had the golfer's daughter. Anyway.
1: Noonan! Oh, God. You know, and I did that golfing event last night, and I said it. I go, you know, there's not been any Caddyshack moments or any lines from that movie. And then somebody blurted one. I'm like, okay, got that taken care of. So, which is a requirement when you golf. You have to get a Caddyshack reference in. Whether it be a Noonan or a Billy, Billy, Billy. Or I don't think the heavy stuff's going to come down for quite some time. Whatever it is. Whatever it is. So, anyway. Hey, this stuff's kind of moving out. We have stuff to the north of us looking at the radar. But we're going to clear up a little bit, and then we'll get more, right?
6: That is correct. This is kind of wave number one of two. What you can't really see on the American radar farther up towards Regina, there are some more showers in southern Canada that'll kind of rotate down this way. So we'll get the one wave that's going through now. The activity just to the north and west of us should pass just east of us, and then more activity coming in during the afternoon. But either way, I think that there won't be enough rain to cause any real problems for the evening activities. Now, I probably just cursed it. But, you know, it's something to keep an eye on as we go through the day.
1: You got a little bit of a haze working right now, a little bit of fog, I would presume. But let's walk through this 5-day, it's a summer weekend, right? First weekend, well, not entirely. When does summer technically start? Is it Sunday at like 2 or something like that?
6: Oh, good Lord, I forgot to look it up. It varies around that time, but I usually have that at the tip of my fingers, but right now my fingertips are not working.
1: All right. Let's jump into our 5-day, and a damp forecast is what we got.
6: A few showers through the course of the day, most of them this morning, then again perhaps later in the day. 69 for a high with westerlies picking up to 20. Clearing skies overnight tonight down to 46 for a low. Westerlies drop off to 15. Saturday, variably sunny, 71. Lots of sun on Sunday and a high of 74. Next week, we start off with some storms late in the day. Monday in 75. Those storms hang over into Tuesday morning, some early storms in 70. So really a pretty decent weekend sandwiched between some rain events.
1: Why is that? You brought that up. I'm at the radar right now, National Weather Service, and I'm zooming in on Regina, whatever it is. Is there stuff around there? And why do we not share this with Canada? Why don't they give us, I don't see why we can't pick that up. I don't get it.
6: Well, the Weather Service now has a website where they've been able to tap into the Canadian radars. And so I can send you the URL that actually you can see the Canadian radars, and they mosaic it so it's kind of seamless. You'll see the radar from Duluth, from Bismarck, from Grand Forks, and the other radars in Canada. So it's just one big image of what's going on.
1: Is it in metric?
6: No, it's regular American. It's regular American display.
1: Oh, the old metric radar, boy, that'll mess you up every time. All right.
6: Let's see. First quarter, 4:55 p.m. Sunday, June 21st, according to the phases of the moon. So there you go.
1: There we go. Thank you, sir. Yeah. And you have a good weekend. You can be on the radio today.
6: Yep, I'll talk to y'all later today.
1: Copy that. 727 News Radio 1310 KNOX. Yeah, some fun stories here about dads. How are you like your dad? What trait? Can answer that. In addition to that, what was one of those, don't tell your mother about this moments with your dad? Yeah, and those are good too. We've had a couple of really good ones there. There was here's this one. This one's super solid, where they stole their dad's pickup. When they were 14, him and his brother. Dad didn't like it. He found out. For punishment, he sold the riding lawnmower and he bought us two heavy John Deere push mowers. They had a huge lawn. That's just dad chess is what's going on there. Oh, really? You want to steal the pickup? Oh, I'll fix your wagon. 728 KNOX. 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
5: Showers today and a high in the upper 60s. Your KNOX five-day forecast follows the news. Good morning. Here are your latest stories. A Fergus Falls woman faces five felony charges after authorities say she stole a pickup truck and traded it into a dealership. Investigators allege 35-year-old Jennifer Marie Vold borrowed a 2019 Ford F-150 Raptor in April, forged the title, then swapped it for a newer F-150 and $10,000. Officers arrested her when she returned to the dealership and later found evidence at her home. State environmental officials are investigating two produced water spills in western North Dakota. A pipeline just east of the border spilled more than 29,000 gallons into the Little Missouri River, raising chloride levels. A pipeline west of Williston spilled nearly 17,000 gallons into a Sand Creek tributary, blamed on equipment failure. Both pipelines are shut down. MyPillow CEO Mike Lindell leads the Republican race for Minnesota governor. A Survey USA poll gives the Trump ally 27%, House Speaker Lisa Damith 22%, and GOP-endorsed Kendall Qualls 17%. And the Minnesota DNR is taking applications for its field-to-forest cost-share program, which helps landowners turn cropland into forest. It reimburses up to 75% of tree planting costs. This Look at News brought to you by Adams Hardwood. I'm Jennifer Leverenz, KNOX News.
1: Thank you, Jennifer. Another update from Jennifer. Do that at 7:42. News on the twos. Today, 69. A damp day today. We're in a bit of a... Now, we're still getting rain in the area, but as I look at the radar, it's mostly to the north of us and east. So we got through that. We're going to get rain throughout the day. There's another group coming in. 69 today. Tonight, clearing 46. Tomorrow, varied sunshine, 71. Sunday, first day of summer. Father's Day, too. Lots of sun, 74. And then Monday, a storm late, 75. Tuesday, early storms in 70. Enjoy the weekend, 56 right now. A bit overcast. And let's see if we refresh that. Yeah, and there's a little bit of fog out there. Oh, there was just a second ago. Literally. Like maybe 5 minutes ago, and now it's gone. 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You can call Wayland's. Their telephone number is 775-5557. 733, how are you like your dad? At 775-5559. And just any other dad stories that you might have. For example, what is a, we all have these. Don't tell your mother about this moments. Those are classic. Those are good. And we've had a few really, really good ones. 7:33 the time. So thank you for sharing that. News Radio 1310 KNOX. Got a lot going on. We got this TV dads thing going on. We are down to the final four. So vote. You can vote right now. Text vote to 775-5559. You'll get the link sent back to your phone. Boom. You do it that way. You've got Charles Ingalls and Andy Griffith. There you go. That's one of the final. That's two of the final four. The other two is Archie Bunker and Tim Taylor. And I'll be honest, Tim Taylor's a little bit of a surprise. Little bit. Yeah, just a skosh. He got past Mr. Cunningham is what happened there. Archie Bunker, 734 KNOX.
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1: Here's some dad rock for you. Rain in the area, overcast, cloudy.
18: Well, I tried to make it Sunday, but I got.
1: You can answer
18: so
1: this. How are you like your dad? At 775-5559. How are you like your dad? And yeah, busy weekend. Holy, I say holy smokes a lot. We've got, of course, the Grand Forks County Fair. That's going on. They've got, is it Swifty Swine? They've got like pig racing going on. And just seeing it written makes me laugh. You also have in Annetta, North Dakota, you've got a turkey barbecue going on. And that's tomorrow. You hear the ads. We're running ads here at the radio station for it. That's a super cool event. And here's another one that popped up. Lakota, just on Highway 2. They're doing a similar thing. They're doing a turkey barbecue taking place next Saturday, though, the 27th of June. Well, with surrounding events happening throughout that. So that next Saturday, they have 5 to 7. They've got that turkey meal. There's a car show involved in this. So this is right on Highway 2. So if you're headed to Devil's Lake, do some fishing, whatever, or coming back, maybe pop in there. You'll go through Lakota. You're like, well, there are all the cars here. What's going on here? And then now you know. And I love this. It made me giggle. Maine turkey meal from 5 to 7. They've got spatchcock turkey. That's the way to do them, too. And a chicken as well. Pulled pork, oh boy, and fixings is what it says at the park. And I saw fixings, and it just made me giggle. All right. What do we have here? Texter saying, my dad is 88. Oh, man. I got to read through this. We got to take the, I got to go through the, sometimes dads aren't maybe always the best, right? Sometimes, that happens. My dad texts her saying 88 years old. He's the tightest, meanest, foul-mouthed person I know. He doesn't know his grandkids. Ooh. He doesn't know his great-grandkids. He believes kids should be seen, not heard. I'm not anything like my father, thank goodness. The last thing I say to my children and grandchildren every time I talk to them is, I love you and I'm proud of you. Yeah. Yeah. Yeah, it's a scale, right? There's better, there's worse. Yeah, I hear you. All right. But he loves you. I guarantee that. Guarantee he does. He just doesn't know, doesn't have that emotion in the toolkit to express it. 56, that temperature. Overcast right now. KNOX, good morning.
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1: 7:42, just a second or two away from Jennifer Leverins in the newsroom. This song, Rocky Mountain Way. The story goes that Joe Walsh is at his home in Colorado near the Rockies, and he's in the front lawn. He's mowing the lawn. It's weird he didn't have a guy for that, although it was early in his career. But he's got a house in Colorado. He's mowing the lawn, and he looks over, and he sees the mountaintops, the Rocky Mountains, and they're snow-covered. And he's mowing a lawn at the same time. And he went in and hammered the song out. It's a proper banging tune. 7:43, a little late. Jennifer right now, KNOX.
5: With your news on the twos, I'm Jennifer Leverins. A new National Transportation Safety Board report blames failing culverts and inadequate inspections for a fiery July 2024 derailment. A Canadian Pacific Kansas City train lost 29 cars, 17 of them carrying hazardous materials. CPKC estimates the damage at $3.6 million. Construction is underway on the Edge, a 65-unit market-rate apartment complex in Thief River Falls. Mayor Mike Lawrenson says it'll help ease the city's housing shortage with studio through three-bedroom apartments. Completion expected next spring. North Dakota Health and Human Services granting $400,000 to family services providers through the Family First Services Training and Implementation Grant. The training helps keep kids safe at home. Six grants will be awarded. And the North Dakota Game and Fish Department says rooster counts are up 9% and pheasant crowing is up 5%. Biologists say heavy precipitation and good nesting cover for a milder than usual winter loss. With your news on the twos, I'm Jennifer Leverins.
1: Thank you, Jennifer. Another update from Jennifer. Head your way. We'll catch up with her again in about 8 minutes on the telephone with me right now, Don Rognerud. And, we're up and running, man. Summer's here. And farmer's market's clicking. How you doing?
0: Good. How are you this morning?
1: Pretty good. Hey, do you have any dad stories? Like, how are you like your dad? What trait did you pick up from your dad?
0: Oh, my gosh. I think I'm a good mix of both of my parents, yeah. But certainly my dad, he has this tendency to work hard, and he's like just always be striving for more. And so I think that is probably how I'm most like my dad.
1: Yeah. We're getting that a lot, the old work ethic kind of thing, you know. Not that mom didn't have it, it's just, you know, that's what
0: yeah.
1: you saw. So,
0: and plus my dad is super, like, he's super quiet, like limited. He likes to talk, but he like is very to the point with his sentences. So I feel like I'm the same way.
1: Yeah. Cutting to the quick. Let's do that. Let's talk about, we've got farmer's market tomorrow, 9 to 1. Of course, it's free to get in, and then everything else is extra, you know. And most of these vendors are taking some sort of electronic payment too, aren't they?
0: Yeah, there's a good chunk of them that do take electronic payments. There's still some out there that deal in good old cash or checks. So,
1: some of the vendors here, and we're just kind of highlighting some of them. And here's the thing with the farmer's market. It's never the same show every Saturday. It just isn't. Because if you get one vendor, they'll go some, you know, whatever. You'll just get different vendors. That's how it works. So, but you've got Brick and Bloom Candles. What are they? Where are they out of, and what's their business? What's going on there?
0: I apologize. It's Brick and Bloom. Where they're from escapes me.
1: Okay.
0: We have so many vendors, Brian. You know, I try to keep track of all of their names and where they're from. Mm-hmm. And I certainly do have a list, but in my brain, it's a lot. But
1: they're really from the area. Candles. They're from the area is what they're from. That's
0: they
1: exactly
0: are from the region.
1: So I would imagine. And candles are a thing. My mom loves them. Yeah. You know, the smelly candles. Are you kidding me? And
0: I know my husband likes to ask me why do I need more candles when I have a whole cupboard of them.
1: Do you have candles you'll never burn? Because my mom does.
0: Yeah.
1: She's got a ton of them. She's had them for years. She's got a bunch of Christmas candles that they're just for display only.
0: Well, you have to have the scents to go with the seasons.
1: God dang it. All right. So, and there's also something called Sip Italiano.
0: Yeah, they're a cute little... So they're a young group of kids who are doing Italian sodas. I had one last weekend. They were so delicious. Come on down and grab some of those. They've got a few different flavors, and I'm just excited to see how they grow.
1: Rolling in Dough. That's a good name. And I know what that's about. Clearly, we're talking some baked goods and bread there, right?
0: Yes, definitely. I know there's a lot of delicious baked goods and breads downtown, but they're unique because they do scones. And so they've got like blueberry scones, orange and cranberry, blueberry lemon, really great summer flavor.
1: Mm-hmm. The other one I'm seeing here, and this one could go either way, you know, Windsor waffles. What's that about? Are these waffles infused with Windsor? What's up with that?
0: Well, no, they are not infused with Windsor, but, they're waffles on a stick, and they are incredibly delicious. They come in like just, some have just cinnamon sugar with some glaze on top. Some have all sorts of toppings. But the name Windsor is actually because the owner is from England.
1: Oh, really? Okay. And, very nice.
0: Yeah. Great guy. And we're excited to have them back with us. They're coming all the way from Fargo to join us, so.
1: All the way from Fargo. Okay.
0: An hour away for a vendor show is.
1: That's just south of us. You know that? I mean, just down there, like 76 miles or something like that. There they are. It takes an hour to get there, regardless how fast you drive. UND Atmospheric Sciences, that's some events. What's going on with that? Are they bringing some radar out with them?
0: Oh, no, but really cool stuff. Bring the family down. They'll have some interactive activities for kids to talk about lightning and lightning safety, but they're bringing their Van de Graaff generator. You know, those crazy globes where they generate kind of low-level electricity and you put your hands on them and it stands up.
1: Yeah, well, I love those things. Gotta love those.
0: And then they're launching their weather balloon at the market. So,
1: cool.
0: Come down and check that out.
1: That's really cool. That's worth it there.
0: Of
1: course, you got sponsors as well. What's Cricket Wireless? And you're always looking for sponsors, I would imagine, right? Partners?
0: Yeah, we love our community partners, the people who help. We're a 501c3 nonprofit, and these people really help keep the marketplace going. And so we're incredibly grateful to Cricket Wireless for sponsoring this weekend's market and being a partner with us for this season. So thanks to them. But yeah, if you're interested in a sponsor or partnership, please reach out.
1: And then also, to be a vendor, what is that whole process like? And how much is that per show as well? I know there's people that are listening out there that are very crafty and artsy, and they'd maybe like to do this.
0: Yeah. So our process is pretty super simple. We have a form on our website where you just throw some information about what your business is so that we can make sure it fits in our handmade, homemade, and homegrown guidelines. And then we usually... less than 2 weeks, we get back to you and we let you know if you're approved. Our fees, we try to keep it really affordable, and that's how, you know, some of our partner sponsors really help do that. So our daily, we have a day pass that is only $40 each time you come.
1: Okay.
0: We have a 3-day pass, and that's any 3 days of your choosing. They don't have to be consecutive. That's $100. And then our season passes are $350 for the entire season. And then we have the built-in canopy spaces, which are $450, but those are hot commodities, and they're usually gone away.
1: I would imagine. Oftentimes, people have their own little tent that they bring, or that little shade deal that they bring. Yeah, you see those. But that's actually, Dawn, that's pretty reasonable, I think. I mean, $40
0: for it that, is.
1: You know, I think it's a pretty good deal. So, all right. And what are the hours tomorrow? And I know I talked to Scott Franz last week, and he's like, "Hey, we're going to be open a little bit earlier there at Ellie's Ivy." I think at 10, so you might, you can pop in there as well. Just support downtown Grand Forks, but 9 to 1. The price is the same as it was last year.
0: Absolutely.
1: All right. Thank you, Dawn. You have a good weekend.
0: You too. Thanks, Brian.
1: Dawn Rognerud, she is with Farmers Market, Town Square Farmers Market. 7:52 is the time into the weekend here. Father's Day weekend, in addition to that, first day of summer is Sunday as well. 7:52. And that would be Jennifer Leverins. It's her turn. Here's the news with Jennifer.
5: With your news on the twos, I'm Jennifer Leverins. A Fergus Falls woman faces 5 felony charges after authorities say she stole a pickup and traded it in. Investigators allege 35-year-old Jennifer Vold borrowed a Ford F-150 Raptor, forged the title, and then swapped it for a newer truck and $10,000. State officials are investigating 2 produced water spills in western North Dakota. 1 pipeline in Slope County spilled over 29,000 gallons into the Little Missouri River. Another near Williston spilled nearly 17,000 gallons into a Sand Creek tributary. Both are shut down. MyPillow CEO Mike Lindell leads the Republican race for Minnesota governor with 27% in a new Survey USA poll. That's ahead of Lisa Damus, 22%, and Kendall Qualls' 17%. In the Senate primary, Michelle Tafoya leads with 36%. And the Minnesota DNR taking applications for its Field to Forest program, which reimburses landowners up to 75% of tree planting costs to convert cropland into forest. With your news on the twos, I'm Jennifer Leverins.
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0: 7:56. 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There is a version of this, and I'll get it for you. Came out a few years ago, went viral. I think they're from Scotland. They're like a bluegrass band, and they're doing this song on like banjos and spoons, you know, that kind of thing. And like washboards, you know that? I mean, it's like this old, and I think there's a bass involved there. And they sing, it's really good. It's super good. And I'll track that audio down for you sometime, maybe next week. 7:56 KNOX. Right now it is Susan Littlefield.
1: Markets are closed today in observance of the Juneteenth holiday. You're listening to the American Ag Network. I'm Susan Littlefield. We did have a cattle on feed report that came out yesterday. Kyle Bumstead with Allendale breaks down some of the numbers.
2: Well, Susan, what we saw here was on feed 102.1. That's slightly bullish inventory building, but it is controlled, 11.682 million head on feed. Placements down 10% from May of 2025. We're at 90.3%. This is a constructive number here. The lighter placements now mean tighter marketing 4 to 6 months out. And when we look at this thing here, this is going to be the third lowest placement number we've seen since, 1996. And this is going to be about the lowest number we've seen since 2009 up front here.
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1: July corn finishes the day 417.5 down 3.5. December at 444, 4.75 lower. July beans 11.22 3/4 down 9.25. And November 11.42 3/4 down 6.5. Soybean meal for July 301.30, that down 3.50. Oil July 69.69 down 1.85. Chicago wheat July 6.05 3/4 down 7. Kansas City July 6.44 down 8.5. And Minneapolis July 6.23. That down 2. Live cattle for June 254.80 down 92. August 246.62 down 222. August feeders 366.60 down 82. September 364.67 down 97. July lean hogs 95.02 up 37. August 96.72 up 22. As for the class 3 milk, June 16.07 up 8. July 16.24 up 6. 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
6: ABC News, I'm Chuck Sievertson. It's unpredictable, says the White House, about the effort to get more talks with Iran going. 2 days after the big signing ceremony in France, a trip to Switzerland for Vice President J.D. Vance to talk with Iranian reps is postponed at the last minute. Some of President Trump's fellow Republicans are openly criticizing the initial deal. Iran already profiting by being allowed again to sell oil. Iran demands a stop to the war in Lebanon, but overnight into today, Israel's military struck targets throughout southern Lebanon. Hezbollah reported intense fighting. Global oil and U.S. crude are trading a little lower today. The maritime data firm Kepler says Strait of Hormuz oil tanker traffic has picked up. A flu outbreak spreading among Air Force recruits at Joint Base San Antonio, just 2 months after Defense Secretary Pete Hegseth announced that annual flu vaccinations would no longer be mandatory for U.S. military personnel. This is ABC News. Cuba considering major changes amid a deepening economic crisis and a U.S. blockade, says ABC's Dave Packer.
7: The Communist Party approving a plan that would expand private enterprise and attract foreign investment. It would allow for privately owned banks and real estate development. President Miguel Díaz-Canel says that the changes are based partly on the experiences of China and Vietnam, where communist governments open parts of their economies while keeping one-party rule.
6: Cuba's National Assembly would need to approve. Wet and wild update from ABC News forecaster Lee Goldberg.
8: Still some flood threats from Texas all the way to the Mid-Atlantic. We're drying out in the northeast, lowering humidity, showers across the plains. It's nice in the west. The flood threat is from San Antonio all the way to Jacksonville, but it's a level 3 out of 4 from Mobile to Montgomery, up to 4 inches per hour and 6 to 12 inches of additional rain.
6: On Friday, June 19th, Dragon Boat teams race along Beijing's historic Grand Canal, with thousands turning out for the annual Dragon Boat Festival. Chuck Sievertson, ABC News.
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10: Upper 60s with showers today. Your KNOX 5-day forecast follows the news. Good morning. Here are your latest stories. U.S. Border Patrol agents in the Grand Forks sector arrested a 33-year-old Jamaican national near the Pigeon River port of entry. Authorities say the man entered the country illegally by abandoning his vehicle and crossing the border before being spotted walking south on Highway 61. He'll be processed for immigration violations and deported. A Hillsboro man accused of striking another man in the head with a knife 3 times is out on bond. Robert Ernest Taylor faces attempted murder and aggravated assault charges with up to 20 years in prison if convicted. The attack happened during an early morning altercation December 26th after the victim stepped between Taylor and a woman. North Dakota's breeding duck population dropped below its long-term average for the first time since 1993. The Game and Fish Department says the breeding duck index fell to just under 2.5 million birds this spring, down nearly 30% from 3 years ago. And the North Dakota Digital Government Summit drew about 160 people to Bismarck Thursday. The state's third such summit focused on cybersecurity, emerging technology, and helping agencies work together. State Information Technology Chief Corey Mock says many problems labeled as tech issues really start with communication, with email security also stressed. This look at news brought to you by Radium. I'm Jennifer Leverenz, KNOX News.
0: Thank you, Jennifer. Another update from Jennifer heads your way at 8:30. News at the top, the bottom. And when it breaks on News Radio 1310 KNOX 803. Heather Fuglum will talk with her, United Way Executive Director. Also, Scott Franz coming in, Ellie's Ivy. We'll talk food. Big weekend. A lot of turkey feeds going on. I mean, you got one in Annetta. There's one going, there's going to be another one in Lakota next Saturday as well. So that's cool. And of course, you got fair food. You got all that stuff. So plenty of food to talk about. All right. A few showers today. We'll warm up to 69. Tonight, clearing, cooling to 46. Tomorrow, varied sunshine, 71. Sunday, lots of sun, 74. Monday, a storm late, 75. And then Tuesday, early storm, 70. But right now, we are hanging tough in there, 56. Overcast, cloudy, winds picking up a little bit. 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Now, I played Thunderstruck just a second ago, and I was like, yeah, there's this really cool version of it. It's done in kind of a bluegrass hillbilly fashion, and we all know how Thunderstruck, you know, how that is, right? AC/DC. I mean, used in a lot of movies, used in a lot of stuff. And this Finnish group, they're called Steven Seagulls. This came out about 11 years ago. And it's got 195 million views. You may be seeing this. I mean, it's super, it's really good. And they're playing Thunderstruck on, they got an accordion. I think there's a mandolin in there, a bass, a wrench and an anvil. There's a proper... there's a proper drum kit that the guy has, but it's real rudimentary stuff. And the guy's driving up. They're filming it on, it appears to be a farm. And the accordion guy, he's the last one to show up. He's driving up now on a riding lawnmower. Weber grill behind him.

0: good. One of the best uses, I think, of an accordion of all time. Rock accordion is what it is. But yeah, the group there, if you want to listen to the whole thing, it's really quite good. It's called Stephen Seagull's Thunderstruck. And I didn't know, I'm looking at him, and I didn't know that Finland had hillbillies, but apparently they do. 807 KNOX.
1: 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Now let's draft it up.
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0: 1310 KNOX. So I played that that kind of hillbilly finish version of Thunderstruck. And then a texter sending in, I don't know if you've heard of this guy, Stephen Wilson Jr. Super, super interesting guy. Musician. He does a cover of Stand By Me. He's got a super low voice. And, yeah, really interesting guy. Very talented man. Good singer-songwriter, if you've ever heard him. Let's do this. Let's catch up with Heather Fuglum. with the United Way executive director there. In Father's Day weekend, we go into it. How about you? What trait did you pick up from your dad, do you think?
1: Let's see here. Probably that everything has to be perfect or on a schedule.
0: Oh, well, I don't hardly see that in you at all. So you must have got that from your mom. No, so there's that, just that got to be, you know, prompt and on time, and everything's got to have order, is what you're saying.
1: So, maybe not always on time, but everything has to have order.
0: Yeah.
1: Yes.
0: Okay. I get that. Yeah. That we're getting that a lot. The work ethic thing, kind of, or that pattern. So I'm glad you didn't say male pattern baldness. I'm glad you didn't say that. That's awesome. So good for you. So United Way and busy this time of year. Backpack program is, well, you always do something. You've got something going on. You've got some summer food programs too, don't you?
1: We have our Larimar Food Pantry, our family's first food pantry, and then we also do backpack program for Mayville State University Head Start throughout the summer.
0: Okay. All right. And
1: we're very busy throughout the summer with everything, yes.
0: Let's go over, and I think it's what's most impressive with United Way, especially this chapter, and I don't know if the one in Minot is the same way, or Bismarck, or Fargo, how big area they have, but you have an enormous area that you cover. Is it the largest one of the United Ways in the state?
1: Because we're all rural, I would say that most of our coverage areas are large. We are probably one of the bigger ones except for, I would say, southwestern.
0: Yeah.
1: North Dakota, just because they're so rural over there. But we do have a large area all the way, you know, north to the Canadian border, east to Fisher, west or south to Hillsborough, and then west past Devil's Lake.
0: Is ruralist a word? I don't even know. They're the most ruralist. You know, I don't know if they are or not, but it is rural out there for sure. It is. But you drive around a little bit. I mean, you get to Larimar, you get out to Devil's Lake a little bit. You go into Minnesota too. You do a lot. And what's a need right now? Is it always the money, the food, certain kind of clothing? I know you specify that from time to time too. What is the need right now that people can help out with at United Way?
1: So backpack program. You know, we're going to kick that off come August. So we know that is a huge one. So we're already taking in any sort of donations for the backpack program for food. Monetary, that's probably one of the biggest, just because, you know, that's what pays for the shelter. And, you know, when we are trying to help families with getting security deposits and birth certificates and Social Security

0: gotten a lot easier because we don't have to count every single item. We weigh every single, well, we weigh all the items together. But we still have to go through and, you know, check out the clothes, make sure that there's nothing inappropriate on there, make sure that it's not stained or ripped, it's all in good condition. And then they need to be sorted by sizes into the buckets. And then the other side of it is we have our kids' closet pop up the same day as Day of Action. And so today we're going to have a large kids' closet pop up out on the front of our parking lot. And anybody from the community, it doesn't matter if it's individuals or families with kids, we want everybody to come and visit and pick out those items that they need. We have clothing, we have household items, there's all kinds of stuff out there.
1: On the telephone with us, it is Heather Fugum, United Way Executive Director. And, yeah, Day of Action going on today. And, yeah, in the years past, you were counting each individual article of clothing, and you're like, whoa, whoa, whoa, whoa, whoa. This isn't the most efficient use of our time. How about we weigh it? But you did count one time. I think, didn't you, were you 3,000 pieces of clothing or six? I forget the number.
0: We were. Yeah, it was like last summer, one of the kids' closets, we had hit 5,000 pieces of clothing that were distributed at one kids' closet.
1: What's a hot item that, that's on the shelves there, like a t-shirt with a logo on it that just goes real quick? Don't tell me Vikings. I don't want to hear that. Because, you know, I mean, that's just,
0: I don't
1: so
0: know
1: a young kid
0: one.
1: Wearing that just set himself up for heartbreak. That's just the way that is. So
0: yeah, as a Vikings fan, I feel you.
1: Yeah. So, but I would imagine this time of year, it's t-shirts and shorts, stuff like that. What about shoes? We never talk about shoes. We never talk about shoes.
0: We have shoes. We have lots of them.
1: Okay.
0: Yep, we have lots of shoes. One thing that we're always in need of, it seems, is men's and boys' clothes. And, you know, I feel that because a lot of my kids' clothes hit the garbage before they get donated out because they're so destructive with them.
1: Yeah. Yeah, man. And then are you like, my sister went through this too with her boys. She would find a certain brand of jean that wouldn't get holes in it. I mean, it would wear better. And I forget what it was, but she's got it memorized. Are you that way too? You're like, okay, these are pretty durable.
0: Yes. Yeah. And I go through gallons of spray and wash. My kids came home from a bike ride yesterday full of mud. And yeah. I'm like, where? Where did we find this mud? Yeah.
1: Well, it's been raining, you know, and you've got to hit the puddle.
0: They're always on the go.
1: Total silence there when I said that. You got to hit the puddle. If you're every man listening understood that, what I just said.
0: Yes.
1: Yeah.
0: Yes. I'm sure my husband helps with that situation. Yes.
1: And as a grown man, if there's a puddle and I'm driving and it's on the side of the road, guess what happens?
0: You hit it.
1: I hit it every time. Oh, all right. Anyway, silliness ensuing here. All right. So we're going to take a break. More with Heather Fugum, United Way Executive Director. We'll get into, we got Trike Wars coming up and just all the other things and ways people can help out. And we did kind of concentrate on some of the items they do need. But cash is always king, too. And in the summer, you brought this up. Also, Elena Wickman with Northlands Rescue Mission, she says in the summer, money donations are down a little bit. And it's because people are just busier, right?
0: Absolutely. It is. You know, people are, if they have kids, they're going to sports stuff. If they're, you know, on the weekends, it's to the lake. I feel it. We're busy too. But, you know, the easiest way to get set up on something like that is do a reoccurring donation. If you visit the website, givegfegf.org, you can actually sign up and do reoccurring monthly donations. So $20 a month or $25 a month, you know, that goes a long ways. And when you have more and more people do reoccurring donations, then your cash flow stays pretty level throughout the summer.
1: Yeah. Then you can plan. Right? I mean, it's kind of hard.
0: And you don't have to remember to do it.
1: Yeah. It's kind of hard not. I mean, with that steady, yeah. Then you can look forward a little bit. So, News Radio 1310 KNOX. More with Heather Fugum, United Way Executive Director, coming up.
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3: 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Good morning, 8:23. Heather Fugel with us, United Way Executive Director. You talk about planning and moving forward. And I know with a 501(c)(3) or whatever it is, C3 first, I think. Anyway, you know, your budget, you talked about your budget a little bit. You've talked about, you know, revenue stream, that kind of thing. So you don't like to do stuff unless you can support it. But what do you see a need for in our community that is like you want to jump into it, you want to do it, but you just don't, because you don't want to start a program and then end it. That's not something you want to do. You want to be able to sustain it. Is there anything that you're like, boy, here's a need we could fill? Anything like that, Heather?
4: Sorry about that. childcare. Believe it or not, childcare.
3: Childcare
4: is such a need in Grand Forks for our families that we're serving, for families in the community. Everybody is in need of childcare right now. We put our families on wait lists, and it's 9 to 12 months.
3: So you say that you're talking essentially daycare, right?
4: Is what
3: you're,
4: Yeah.
3: So there's more of that that's needed. Wow. Yeah, I've heard that. I've heard that from Ryan. I know some other people as well. They don't complain about it, but they mention it's like, yeah, we're on a list, you know, that kind of deal. So It's what, 9 months is the average?
4: Yeah, 9 months it takes for, you know, a family to get into childcare. And that's even before you even have a kiddo, you know, like that's the crazy thing about it is planning before you even, before you're even knowing you're having a kiddo.
3: Yeah. No, you're right. You got to start looking at that. So that's an issue. And again, I understand your reluctance in that because you're going to need a facility. It's a lot of money going out. And then you're going to need people. And you're going to need certification of those people. You know, there's that too, right? So there's some hurdles there for sure.
4: It is. It's not an easy thing to jump into. You know, in staffing is always one of the biggest because you have to have a lot of staff when you're working with kiddos.
3: I was at an event on Monday or Tuesday. It was at Choice Bank, and I was talking to someone there, and they work, and they're talking about, oh, I can't wait to get out of the building we're in. It's so small, you know. And then I shared the story with you. I'm like, well, you know, United Way, Heather Fugelm, a few years ago, they moved out of their small place now, and you were so over the moon about how big it is. Now you're pretty much full there at the Quonset, aren't you?
4: We are. Yeah. We've got so much furniture and kids' closet and family's first stuff. But, you know, when you're helping such a large group of people, you know, we always want to make sure that we have enough stuff for everybody. And so, you know, when we get in pillows and blankets and sheets and pots and pans and all of those things, like right now we have tons of it, which is amazing, but we also have 7 families in shelter. And when those families move out of shelter, you could have 2 or 3 families moving out within a 2-week period, and then you go through a lot of that stuff.
3: You do. You're right about that. And yeah, you're flipping, you're turning over units like that. Yeah. And then on your staff's end, and you yourself too, with your toolkit, you got to get in there, you got to do more work, right? I mean, you got to You got to spruce the place up again, maybe a little paint. Maybe this needs to be fixed or that, or maybe you have to call a vendor. Who knows? So it's always work there. So your day, you could be fixing drywall and then folding, you know, children's clothes in the same day.
4: Yeah, that's usually how it goes. Yeah.
3: That is. All right. If people want to volunteer and help you out, and you've got that the day of volunteering, the day of action going on today, how do they get a hold of you directly?
4: So you can either stop at the United Way office, 1013 North 5th Street, or you can sign up on our website. You can call me, 701-775-8661, extension 101, go straight to my cell phone. But really, just if you want to come over and volunteer, just stop on over and say you'd like to volunteer, and we'll get you set up. And you don't have to be there for hours. It can be, you know, 1 hour or two or a half hour, whatever works best in your schedule. But as the more people we get over there, the more stuff that we're able to get through, and so that's super helpful. But yeah, it should be a good day. We're excited. We always have lots of people come out for Kids Closet pop-up events, so it'll be good.
3: And I like that confidence in your voice. Like, hey, look, trust me, we'll find work for you. Don't you worry about it. We'll find
4: something. Yes.
3: Did you get a hold of Gabby? Did she reach out to you with the Spitfires? Is that maybe, I don't know how, because they do promotions seemingly every game. They got something going on every home game. Mm-hmm. So hopefully you can wiggle in there and do something with United Way and the Spitfire softball team. That'd be kind of cool.
4: Yes, we are. We will be working on that process.
3: Okay,
4: yes.
3: Good. Right on. Well, you have, well, what'd you get your hubby for Father's Day?
4: He has me for the rest of his life. Isn't that the best gift ever?
3: Oh, that's the best answer right there.
4: I think that is a lifelong gift right there.
3: Yes, I think you're right. Yeah, he hit the lottery. Good for him. I would buy him a card. Buy him a card and tell him that.
4: I tell him all the time.
3: Oh, you do? Okay. Yeah. Maybe put a fiver in the card. He'd like that.
4: Yeah, there you go.
3: Slip a fiver in there. All right, Heather. Thank you.
4: Have a great weekend.
3: Heather Fuglum, United Way Executive Director. 8:29 the time. Dad thing. All right, here, this is a good one. All right, this is a response. How are you like your dad? Now, Heather had her on. She's kind of the work ethic and how he had to have things, a plan. There had to be a plan. It had to be organized. Do this, step one, step two, step three. It's got to be that. And she's very much like that if you've ever been around her. But text her saying, to work, to handle money, and to fix things. That's the characteristics of his dad, and that's what he got from him. 829 KNOX. We're going to talk food here in a little bit. Scott Franz in studio. Ellie's Ivy. And he announced last week they were opening on Saturday a little bit earlier, I think an hour earlier, I think. Is that correct? Can you hear me? He's out there in the green room. KNOX.
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6: 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Good morning. Here are your latest stories. U.S. Border Patrol agents assigned to the Grand Forks sector arrested a 33-year-old Jamaican national near the Pigeon River port of entry after authorities say he entered the United States illegally. According to Border Patrol, the man abandoned his vehicle and crossed into the U.S. before being spotted walking south on Highway 61. He's being processed for immigration violations and will be deported to Jamaica. The North Dakota Digital Government Summit took place Thursday at the Bismarck Event Center. The summit brought about 160 people from various organizations and focused on cybersecurity, emerging technology, and how government agencies can work together more efficiently. The Grand Forks County Historical Society will host the Marilyn Haggerty Peony Show on Saturday. The event is named in honor of longtime Grand Forks Herald columnist Marilyn Haggerty for the very first time this year. Haggerty died September 16th. The show runs from noon to 4, with winners selected by attendee vote and announced at 5. New data from the North Dakota Game and Fish Department indicates pheasant and rooster counts are up from this year. The number of roosters heard in North Dakota is up 9% from last year, and pheasant crowing is up 5% in part of the state. I'm Jennifer Leverenz, KNOX News.
3: All right, thank you, Jennifer. Another update from Jennifer. Head your way. In about 31 minutes, at 9:02 during the Noah Chalaya Critical Thought Program. I saw Noah popping in just a minute ago with his wife. Today, a few showers, a high of 69, a damp day today. Tonight, clearing, and then 46. Saturday, varied sunshine, 71, and then Sunday, lots of sun, 74. Monday, storm late, 75, and then Tuesday, early storm, 70. But right now, I mean, we're right in there at 56. Winds picked up a little bit, and Mark was right. I looked at the radar. Yeah, there's another system up in Canada, and it's coming, but coming down. But we have a little bit. I mean, Grand Forks proper, north of us, they're getting rain. And there's a heavy band. You can see some yellow and some red in it. Walhalla, it looks like Grafton's going to get hammered there a little bit with some heavier rain in the Northern Valley. So that's headed your way. 56, our current temperature. 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
4: Yeah, good morning. 835, Scott Franz in studio. Ellie's Ivy, owner-operator with his wife, his kids. Son's getting to that age now where he's a pretty good worker, isn't he?
5: Yeah, he's getting there.
4: Right on.
5: It still doesn't like to do the grass, you know, mow the lawn and that stuff.
4: That's a big handover.
5: Yeah.
4: Yeah, it's like, well, it's a passage of the torch.
5: Exactly.
4: That's what it is. And then I know I lobbied my dad real heavy for that.
5: Mm.
4: And then once I got it, and we had a big corner lot. And once I got it, I was like, what were you doing, man? This is the dumbest thing ever, you know? You know, and got to mow it on Thursday, so it's good for the weekend, you know, that whole thing. Anyway, the whole phenomenon going on with our culture and our food in this country with a lot of visitors for the World Cup, and they're posting social media on it. They're in love, apparently, with ranch dressing.
5: I have read about
4: that. Which I don't know how to feel about that, because I'm not anti-ranch, but I'm just not all in like some people are.
5: Sure. I think we're just used to it. I mean, it is good. Yeah. There's nothing wrong with it, you know what I mean? We have it in our restaurant, you know, we buy it in a jug already made because it's one of those things that I just go, you know what? Don't mess with it.
4: just
5: have the, if they want ranch, that's what they want.
4: That's what they want.
5: They don't want any cutesy ranch. No. You know, they just want it.
4: No, we don't need maple ranch. We don't need any of that business. Ranch is good enough on its own.
5: Sure.
4: And you've made it from scratch too. How would one do that? What is the spice that makes it ranch?
5: Well, it's garlic. Usually like garlic powder and onion powder and dill, and you know, they put a couple of other spices in there. But the biggest thing that makes ranch so addicting, I think, in our country is MSG. I mean, it really, they put that in that packaging and people, it gets that umami flavor and people just love it. Like,
4: okay.
5: And it's, you know, they use it in a lot of foods. It's gotten a bad rap over the year, but like MSG is in like foods naturally, like mushrooms and tomatoes and all those like kind of umami kind of flavors. It's just glutamate acid or whatever. That's, you know, these strands of protein or something. I'm not exactly sure now. I'm just kind of talking, but, it occurs naturally. So we're used to it. But then like when they use it, like there's a few brands out there like Accent and, you can actually buy like in the grocery store, and that's what gives it its like that addictive kind of quality,
4: the MSG.
5: I think. Yeah.
4: What does MSG stand for?
5: Monosodium glutamate.
4: That's what it is.
5: Yeah.
4: So it's basically, it's a salty, but there's more to it than that.
5: Exactly.
4: Okay. And it's, I remember you're right about that. It kind of got the pushback. You like MSG or no MSG or no MSG? I'm like, I want MSG. I
5: don't cook with it. I mean, it's one of those things in the restaurant we just don't do. You know what I mean? Mm-hmm. A lot of places I worked with did. And like, it does kind of up those, like, oh, if you're making blue cheese dressing from scratch, it's like, oh, it's pretty good, you know? But you find it in a lot of like prepackaged foods, like Doritos. Like, why? MSG. That's why they're so good, you know? But I think that's why people are going to detach themselves. But in itself, you can make a nice buttermilk ranch dressing without it, you know? But it's not going to be the same. You have that, like, that little part. But yeah, mayonnaise and buttermilk is like kind of just the base, like 50-50 on that. And it's great.
4: And that's it.
5: That's it.
4: That, and then, you know, your spices, your powders you talked about with your onion and your garlic, the dill. Dill comes up a lot.
5: Yeah.
4: It really does.
5: It's in a lot of things that we don't even, you know, necessarily think about, but it's great stuff.
4: Texter saying, I'm trying to lose weight for the Metallica concert. He's going to see him at the Sphere in Vegas.
5: Oh, nice.
4: He's over. And he did also share with me the tickets for that.
5: I can't imagine.
4: Are more than the three-night stay and the airplane ride out there.
5: I'm sure.
4: So
5: I'm sure.
4: So he's trying to lose weight. So he put down the snacks and he's eating tons of veggies. How do I make them not be so boring, blah, and dumb? Rock on, master of veggies. What say you?
5: You know, I mean, there's kind of your classic dips that you can get that aren't super caloric, but are still, you know, have some and they're still good for you. You know, hummus is a great thing out there for that kind of thing because it's almost like a meal at that point, you know.
4: Yeah.
5: You know, the beans and, you know, the tahini and the good oil, you know, you put the olive oil and lemon and garlic. And I think it's a great thing. I mean, ranch is great. You know what I mean? But there's, you know, it is ranch, but you don't really need a lot of it, you know, as far as dipping and, you know, those kind of snacky kind of things. But inherently, yeah, it's, you know, to make things really good, you got to add salt and fat to it.
4: With veggies, you know?
5: Exactly.
4: Yeah. And there's some more than others that need a little bit of help.
5: Right.
4: You know, that is, I didn't start liking veggies till I was, probably in my 20s. Mm. And I think it was because I'll blame her. Because it was always peas.
5: Oh.
4: And I don't, to this day.
5: Like frozen peas or like canned peas?
4: Frozen peas, okay. Canned, either one. Doesn't matter. I don't like the texture. I don't like the, they're hard to get on this. I don't, you know, they're hard to eat. I'm not a huge fan of them. Never, and I don't know if I've ever bought a can of peas my entire life or frozen.
5: Yeah, canned peas aren't good.
4: No.
5: They're some of the worst. I don't know how you eat them. I really don't get it. Like frozen peas, I get, you know, they're good. You throw them in stuff, whatever, you know. But as far as a side dish, it's not my cup of tea either.
4: Like, well, even when I make like a hot dish or something, I never, and I know some peas are used, you know, green beans, stuff like that. Green beans I'll use, but peas, stay away. And the only times I accidentally eat them is maybe twice a year I'll do this where I'll see a pot pie and it'll just be talking to me.
5: Oh, sure.
4: And I'll be like, I got to get one of them. I haven't had one in years or weeks. And I'll buy it and it'll have peas in it.
5: Sure.
4: And I don't pull them out. I'll eat them, but it's just, you know. But yeah, did you come around to veggies late in life or was it always something you were part of?
5: It was always kind of part of my life growing up. There's not really a point where I didn't like you know, veggies. I mean, I remember being young and like not really liking like cooked onions in things that much that were big, you know, but if they're small, they're fine. But I kind of came around on that pretty young. My kids are good with veggies for the most part. Some like others, they're a little bit more particular, I guess. You know, my son will eat anything. But my daughter can kind of take or leave certain ones, you know, depending on what it is. And other ones, they just love it, you know. But, you know, we try to, as a family, you know, always have vegetables and fruits and, you know, a lot of protein, stuff like that. Don't do a ton of starches with dinners because the kids will just eat bread or noodles. Yeah. You know, I'm just going to eat rice. And it's like, no, you got to eat the other stuff. So I don't know. We try to just keep bringing them to the table and
4: try new things.
5: Yeah, exactly.
4: And it's pretty soon he's going to be taking over your kitchen. You're going to be doing his own thing. 8:43 the time. Go ahead. You're on the air with Scott Franz, Ellie's Ivy.
6: Well, morning, guys.
4: Hey,
6: happy
4: man.
6: Friday.
4: Yeah.
6: Hi. Yeah. you guys know what the Crunchwrap Supreme is. We all do, right?
5: Oh, yeah.
4: Yeah.
5: Guilty pleasure.
6: Do you ever make that at home?
5: We have a little bit. Yeah, it's good.
6: Okay. Yeah, I was doing that a couple of times this week because it's just such a good flavor. It's just, you know, you do your own cheese sauce or you can do a canned one. You do your nice seasoned ground beef how you do it, and you can load it with whatever vegetables you want. I throw avocado in my it's the real deal. It's just satisfying food, man.
4: What got you on this food path? Because you're a young guy. You're not even close to 30 yet, are you?
6: No, I'm 24.
4: God, you're young.
5: Nice.
4: But what's, I mean, is this something you got from your dad, your mom? I mean, why do you, you know, because 24 to be digging on the food, if you're not in the industry, it's, I don't know, it's a little different.
5: It is
4: different.
5: That's great.
6: My mom and dad, they always cooked when I was a kid. My mom always had so many different recipes, always trying new recipes, canning, stuff like that, blanching and freezing vegetables from her garden. And then my dad, with his background from South Africa, and he's been all over the damn world.
4: Yeah.
6: He's picked up a lot of cooking knowledge. And, you know, it's kind of that joke where, you know, dads don't cook often because mom usually cooks. But when dad does cook, it's like a once in 5 year meal. And you're like, God, that was one of the best things I've ever had. And he doesn't make it again for 5 years.
4: What is it in South? Is it schnitzel?
6: It's a lot of like
4: bread, a lot of stuff.
6: Well, there's a lot of also curry and things, too.
4: Okay,
6: quite,
4: yeah.
6: Quite often a lot of curry. It's really good. I mean, my dad, he makes some of the best curry I've ever tasted. It's so good. I wish I could replicate it, but I don't. It's his secret. He just knows what he's doing with the curry.
4: Excellent. I mean, that's cool that you're on that that cooking path because, it, you know, the confidence of being able to whip up a couple of meals, I think most people kind of have that. Like, I can do two things really well. And you have clearly a longer list than that. So good for you on that. I appreciate it. So,
6: oh, thank you. Yeah. I love this show when you guys are on here. I got to make it to that restaurant again one of these days. I think I've been there like once or twice, but I never visit Grand Forks. I'm always too busy to travel places.
4: Oh, man,
6: so
4: man.
6: Yeah, awesome show, guys. Thank you.
4: Thank you. Thank you. A couple years ago, we talked about that Annetta turkey barbecue thing.
5: Oh, yeah, yeah.
4: That's tomorrow.
5: It is.
4: Okay. Here's the other thing. I just saw, and I don't know if Lakota's been doing this for a very long time. I don't know if this is their first year doing it, but they're doing one next Saturday.
5: Turkey.
4: Yeah, turkey, and there's pork. Huh. They're spatchcocking the turkeys, too.
5: Awesome.
4: They're doing that whole thing. So, and that's just on Highway 2.
5: That's great.
4: You know, so that is a super cool thing. 8:46, we'll take a short break. More with Scott Franz, Ellie's Ivy, if you have a question. 775-5559.
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4: News Radio 1310 KNOX. He asked about the mushroom coffee I was drinking for a while. I still do it. Yeah. It does. There's something to it. It's energy throughout the day you kind of get. You don't feel it like you're, like caffeine.
5: Sure.
4: It's a little slower, you know, but there is something to it. I mean, I like cool, dark places now. I will say that. And so that's a little different. If you have a question for Scott Franz, Ellie's Ivy, 775-5559. You're closed on Sunday, though, aren't you?
5: We are.
4: You are closed. All right. So you open tomorrow. 10 o'clock, is it?
5: We do now. Okay, yeah. Good. Now the farmer's market is going. You know, we had our first farmer's market last week, and usually it kind of starts out a little slow. We don't get a lot out of it, and we don't really announce that we're opening early. We're busy, right off the bat.
4: That's
5: like,
4: great.
5: It was just crazy, and, like, there's a lot of vendors out there. It's like, there's a lot to check out, I think, early on in the season still. Obviously, there's not produce quite yet.
4: Not yet.
5: You know what I mean? But, there's a lot of other things to check out, so it was pretty cool.
4: What's the earliest? I should know this because Georgia talks about it all the time. What are the first things to pop in?
5: Ooh, yeah. I mean,
4: kind of lettuce? Is it peas? Is it?
5: You get some of that. You know, radishes, and I think they get like was it Beats or something like that? That's okay. Early. It's a, yeah, a few of those like ones that are kind of off, like, oh, that's all they have, you know, kind of deal. But yeah, it starts to come usually like the first, like the early crops. We don't get a lot out of with the restaurant just because there's not a ton out there. But yeah, I think radishes are like one of the first things that people really dig on. I mean, we got our asparagus season, I think, is over. We were getting like 50 to 100 pounds of asparagus a week there for like a couple weeks. And I think the weather's, you know, it kind of ran its way through. Okay. But we've been trying to like pickle it, and we still have a ton of it that's fresh, and it lasts a long time when it's fresh like that. So it's cool.
4: And yeah, you source a lot of that local stuff.
5: Oh yeah,
4: I mean your meat guy, right?
5: Yeah, we got that sorts. Guy.
4: And then you did the eel pout, which is, I guarantee, when you did your one of your chefs, he's a big fisherman.
5: Mm-hmm.
4: You did that eel pout sausage.
5: It was great.
4: I mean, honestly,
5: we're gonna have to just bring it back.
4: You might be the only one to do that ever.
5: I maybe.
4: You know, I mean, it's pretty rare air.
5: Mm-hmm.
4: And what was the feedback from the people on that? They like it?
5: Yeah, people loved it. I think the texture-wise, it was more like a sausage than, you know, other fish sausages where it kind of like gets crumbly or whatever. It's nice, you know, nice and firm, eats like a sausage.
4: God, that's so
5: great
4: cool.
5: Stuff.
4: What was the dipping thing you did on it? Was it just a butter or was it a mayo thing? What'd you do?
5: I don't even really remember this. Oh, we did an onion gravy. That's what it was. Okay. And a walleye onion gravy. So we used a scrap walleye and made stock out of it and cooked it down into a gravy.
4: Mean, truthfully, I mean, if there was a cartoon bubble above my head when you told me you were going to do that, it would have said something like, well, that's going to flop. That's not, nobody's ordering that. Are you kidding me? See a eel pout sausage?
5: Yeah, it went over pretty well, actually. It was fun.
4: So it'll make a return, that's for sure. Right. Another thing that you do, you're not afraid at all. You'll do stuff. You got kangaroo?
5: We do. We have a little left on the menu. Oh. I'm trying to bring some more back in just because we're trying to, like, I don't know, beef prices are kind of high, so we're trying to, like, explore some other kind of more interesting options just to put on the plate, you know.
4: Pork is still, I think, somewhat reasonable. It's gone up. Chicken is, you know, it's gone up too a little bit. But yeah, those are still some staples there.
5: Absolutely.
4: But I mean, you do get a little sticker shock when you look at the price of beef. You kind of step back.
5: Well, there's a JBS Meats is like one of the largest producers in, you know, the United States, one of the big four. I guess they got hacked. So their systems went down and now, like, they're not sending out product like anywhere. So their whole like facilities got shut down. So beef is tight and it'll probably be through the end of this week into next. Just supplies down and who knows when they're going to be up and running again.
4: That's so awful.
5: Yeah. And they're like McDonald's is one of their biggest suppliers of like beef patties and they're getting shorted. So it's a big deal.
4: God dang it. I didn't, that was completely off my radar, but I suppose in the food industry that you work in, you're going to see stuff like
5: right.
4: That. Are there sites you go to that are industry related?
5: You know,
4: or chat rooms, you participate in that kind of stuff at
5: no,
4: all?
5: No, I mean, a lot of times I just, it's through our distributors, you know what I mean? Because the guy's going, hey, we've got one case of this, we can't get any more because of this kind of deal. And then I get the full story and then I'll go Google it or whatever. But yeah it's kind of funny.
4: So someone hacked him.
5: Yeah, some Russian, like ransomware. And yeah. I guess they paid him like $11 million or something, which is a drop in the bucket, I think. You know, they're like, okay, whatever, just keep
4: our
5: stuff going.
4: We got hacked.
5: Really?
4: We got ransomed, 9 years ago maybe.
5: Mm.
4: And it did it. And we paid him in Bitcoin.
5: What? That's crazy.
4: I know. Mm-hmm. It's like, oh, that's why forever now moving forward, I always think, you know, Bitcoin's a little sketch.
5: Oh, yeah.
4: Because it's not really, but it you can't trace it. That's the thing.
5: Mm-hmm.
4: I'm like, God, they got, and that has slowed down the ransom stuff a little bit, but it's still, obviously, there's some vulnerable systems out there, and they're finding them, man. 853 the time. That's awful. So now the prices are just going to go up and up and up. And there's not a lot of distributors of meat in this country, are there?
5: No, there's four main companies that do like 80% or 78% of the market. And that's down to even to like private, you know, people that do stuff. So like they have a good hold on it, you know, and I think in the long run, it actually makes beef prices cheaper because they can just go, hey, this is what we're going to charge and, you know, do that. But it's kind of weird, you know, where it's like the market is controlled by such few and they're not even American companies. Some of them, you know, this JBS is out of Brazil, I believe. And I think there's another company that's out of gosh, I don't even remember what country it is, but I mean, I think only two of them are actually American companies, which is interesting.
4: All right. In studio with the Scott Franz, Ellie's Ivy, open this weekend, a little bit earlier tomorrow, Farmer's Market. Pop over there, maybe grab a cup of coffee, you got breakfast?
5: We do brunch. We do brunch. We've got like eggs benedicts and pancakes and all sorts of stuff.
4: Yeah, nature's most perfect food, I think, right? If I had to do it all over again, I'd be a pancake farmer. Like that'd be a big thing. Maple syrup?
5: Oh, yeah, real maple. We don't mess around.
4: Is that through the distributor or you got a guy?
5: No, I used to get some locally, but it's tough to supply us. You know what I mean?
4: Yeah.
5: They don't have a big thing, so like we're on every week. So no, I source it, but it's okay.
4: And when you see the price of that at the grocery store, and I'll do it from time to time, and they're oftentimes in a really cool decorative bottle too.
5: Sure.
4: And you see it, I got to do it, got to have it. But when you see the process and how long it takes, that's why it costs as much as it does. I mean, it's like 30 quarts to get a quart.
5: Yeah.
4: I don't know the ratio. It's probably exaggerated. But
5: I think it's 10 to 1, but still it's
4: silly.
5: That's a lot. You know what I mean? And it's one of the things that that's what I feed my kids, you know, in a restaurant. That's all I want to put out. Like my kids don't know what Log Cabin is or whatever those brands are that are just like corn syrup with the maple flavoring. They've had it a couple times. They're like, what is this?
4: Yeah.
5: You know, but it's thick. It's kind of different. But yeah, real maple syrup, you know, it's why complicate things? Make things good and simple.
4: Yeah, and the warning on that is once you start.
5: Right. A little goes a long way, though. It's not like, that's the thing, is like how much of that other corn syrup stuff you got to put on to make it taste like something versus like just a little maple syrup. It goes a long way.
4: And that is, you're right about that. That's one thing. You don't glug it on like the Log Cabin, you know, glug, glug, glug. You don't do that with that. Hugo's has bacon wrapped top sirloin steaks, and they're delicious. Way cheaper than ribeye or New York strip. I love Hugo's.
5: I do like those steaks.
4: Yeah, I do too. I've got one in the fridge right now.
5: Perfect.
4: So that's happening tonight. I got big plans for you, buddy. Big plans.
5: Awesome.
4: Thanks, man. You have a good weekend.
5: Thank you.
4: It is 856 News Radio 1310 KNOX, 107.9, 103.3 FM.
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15: ABC News, I'm Chuck Severton. They're not simple or predictable, and now they're stalled. The U.S.-Iran talks. White House using the first two words to describe the effort. ABC's Mary Bruce.
16: The vice president was expected to be arriving in Switzerland this morning for these next round of talks, but that trip now delayed. And at the same time, Israel launching new attacks on Lebanon, making it clear they are not bound by this deal.
15: Some of President Trump's fellow Republicans are openly criticizing the initial deal. Iran already profiting by being allowed again to sell oil. Maritime data firm Kepler says Strait of Hormuz oil tanker traffic has picked up. Oil prices are lower. All of Italy is probably talking about this latest snit. Deputy Premier and Foreign Minister Antonio Tajani says he's called up his upcoming visit to the U.S., offended by President Trump saying Italian Premier Giorgia Meloni begged him to take a photo with her at this week's G7 summit. Meloni is ticked off, too. This is ABC News. Police have charged a third person with an arson attack in a Melbourne, Australia synagogue allegedly directed by Iran. There are huge cleanup operations in parts of the U.S. after some of Mother Nature's worst. ABC's Sophie Flay.
17: Outside New Orleans, drone video shows neighborhoods inundated with high water, vehicles stranded along flooded roads, some drivers forced to push their own cars. And at least two people were hurt after a likely tornado slammed the area. Meanwhile, in the Midwest, residents are cleaning up after a separate system spawned multiple twisters. Homes and businesses flattened in parts of Illinois. Debris scattered across acres of land.
15: Mexico's got its viral animal World Cup sensations. Merlin the duck, dressed in Mexico's national colors during Mexico's World Cup opening victory over South Africa. Osito, an 8-year-old rescue poodle mix in a Mexico jersey, sunglasses, and a cap, drives through Mexico City on a cargo bicycle with his owner. Chuck Severson, ABC News.
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18: Looking for a high in the upper 60s today with showers? Your KNOX five-day forecast follows the news. Good morning. Here are your latest stories. Newly filed court documents are shedding light on a Fargo SWAT standoff earlier this week. Authorities say 25-year-old Jeremiah Hunter threatened to kill a neighbor while holding a knife on an apartment balcony before barricading himself inside. Hunter denied making threats or assaulting anyone and now faces a felony terrorizing charge and two misdemeanors. North Dakota is starting to emerge as a leader in drone innovation throughout the country. North Dakota Information Technology and Northern Plains UAS test site representatives say the state is being used as a testing ground to strengthen the Vantis drone system, which helps make observations in agriculture, public safety, infrastructure, economic development, and other sectors. The Grand Forks County Historical Society will host the Marilyn Haggerty Peony Show tomorrow. The event is named in honor of longtime Grand Forks Herald columnist Marilyn Haggerty. For the very first time this year, she died September 16th. The show runs from noon to 4. And MyPillow CEO Mike Lindell appears to be the front runner in the Republican race for Minnesota governor. New polling shows that the ally 2025 President Donald Trump is getting 27% of the primary vote. House Speaker Lisa Damoth gained 22%. This Look at News brought to you by Grand Cities Monument. I'm Jennifer Leverins, KNOX News.
19: Thank you, Jennifer. Joining us, it is Alex Carminati.
20: How you doing? Wow, that was loud. That's interesting.
19: That was interesting. When do we get to? Do we have an idea when we'll hear Alex's newscast?
20: I think starting Monday. That's what I understand. I think Monday next week will be the opening day, and I'm looking forward to it very much.
19: Okay. And have you gotten all settled in to Grand Forks?
20: Yeah, I think I've gotten settled in. I mean, obviously, I haven't had much time to look around the area, but I've looked around a bit. I don't know every inch and little part of the town, but I've learned a lot about it. I've enjoyed what I've seen so far, and I really love it here so far. Yes, it's summer, it's nice, and it's easy to say that at this time of year with how nice the weather is, but no, I'm looking forward to spending a lot of time here. I'm really excited to see what's ahead, but so far it's been a good first week, and I've enjoyed Grand Forks a lot so far.
19: Awesome. Well, I look forward to continuing to get to know you. I look forward to hearing your newscasts on Monday. We'll catch up with you soon, Alex.
20: Sounds good. Thank you, sir.
19: All right. News at the top, the bottom, and when it breaks, right here on News Radio 1310 KNOX 107.9 103.3 FM. It's 9:04. We'll take a look at your KNOX 5-day forecast from staff meteorologist Mark Ewens, and it looks like this today: a few showers, a high of 69, westerlies to 20 tonight, clearing, a low of 46 and westerlies to 15. Then Saturday we'll see variable sunny skies, a high of 71. Sunday, lots of sun and a high of 74. Monday we'll see a storm late and a high of 75. Tuesday, early storms and a high of 70. Right now, it's 57. Weather throughout the hour. Mark Ewens forecast severe weather information. 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

0: 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Good morning. It is 11:06. My name is Noah Chalaya. I am your host. Delighted to be here with you. In the studio with me, it is the Commissioner. Welcome in, Commissioner Buerke.
1: How's it going today, Noah?
0: I'm doing well. You ready to burn the house down?
1: Oh, yeah. Let's light it up. Let's light it up. We'll be flying at 50,000 feet over Iran. Let's drop some bombs here.
0: 775-5559, number to join us, call, text, join us in the chat room, knoxradio.com/live. So when we caught up with you last, you were mentioning that you were headed into budget season. Well, you were getting ahead of budget season, I guess would be more accurate. Right. How's that going?
1: All right, so first of all, let me do I'm on the fair board, so I need to say this.
0: Yeah.
1: The fair is Friday, what's left, it's gone 2 days now. Friday, Saturday, Sunday. I want to let everyone know that there's no charge for parking, no charge for admission. So just want to remind everyone the fair is in town Friday, Saturday, and Sunday.
0: My kids' favorite thing, like that and the circus, their absolute favorite thing. Yeah. They think it's awesome.
1: So go on out there. Hopefully the rain will clear up today. But
0: do you
1: go to fair week? It's going
0: to
1: rain.
0: Do you go to the fair? You take your grandkids? You do any of that?
1: I'm not a big fair guy, but I know a lot of people are. But I've been busy. I've been doing some work around the house and stuff. So I'm fixing some stuff up. We're doing some landscaping and stuff. So I'm sure the assessor's listening. So my value of my house will probably go up 10 grand again next year when they come around late this year. I'm going to stay in a fence and do some stuff. So I'm sure the value of my property will go up. It's gone up since I moved there, $70,000 in value. I guess that's what happens when you take care of your property. And a side note, and then you wonder why people are, it's a disincentive. For especially like landlords, they'll keep it, say, decent. But if you keep your property up, I call it the triple tax.
0: Mm-hmm.
1: You get taxed if you get a permit. Then you get taxed on sales tax when you buy the materials. And then the value of your house goes up and your property tax goes up. So you reward for keeping your property in nice, good shape, not adding anything new. Maybe, you know, replacing this or fixing this up. Your reward is to get a triple tax. You love the government?
0: That was going to be my question. Did anything change with all of this updating that you're doing in your house?
1: No.
0: Or is it the same thing? It's just not falling apart.
1: Yeah, it's been updated. Yeah. So nothing that wasn't there before is there now. But the value goes up.
0: Text messenger says, did the fair pay for itself this year?
1: Well, the year's not over yet, so we'll find out. We revenue's up this year. We've I worked with the fair board at I don't have the numbers, but going into the fair, we had increased revenues by at least $16,000 just in cutting this and adding revenue and cutting expenses. So we won't know for a couple of months till all the final numbers come in, but the goal is, in my world, is the fair should pay for itself, and any money the county should give it should only be used for maintaining buildings, et cetera, capital. If we want to do that, you know, help them with some capital expenditures, but we need to make the fair operationally neutral or make money.
0: Text messenger says, can you conceal carry at the fair?
1: Guess if you don't tell anyone, how'd they know?
0: That's a great answer. Text messenger says, why doesn't Terry like the fair? Does he hate fun?
1: I'm not a big ride guy.
0: Yeah, I'm not either.
1: And so I don't hate the fair. I'm not a big ride guy. I don't. The amusement park, when we went there, we took the kids. You know, I was going for the kids. I'm not. Some people love the roller coaster. I'm just not a big ride guy.
0: Did you take your kids when they were little?
1: Not really the fair. So we went to amusement parks. I can't remember when we went a little bit, but it's just, I mean, I like food, but
0: yeah.
1: I'm just not a ride guy.
0: Yep, I hear you.
1: And I mean, let's face it, if you're going to go to the fair, you get the wristband so you can ride as much as you want and go. I mean, like if we went to amusement parks, I took the kids, or especially as they got older, they were teenagers, they just took off running. You want to try and, if you're going to be there for 10 hours, you want to spend as much time as you can riding, not in line. But no, yeah. I don't hate the fair. I'm just not my cup of tea. I'm not a ride guy.
0: I'm with you. Text messenger says, how much is the county kicking in to support the fair?
1: Approximately $75,000 a year right now.
0: Other text messenger says, why can't we get a national music act?
1: At the fair?
0: Yeah.
1: Well, we don't have it. if it was that big, if you play at the raceway, you couldn't pay for it. A national act that's big bucks. You know, you have to have that in the Alaris or the Ralph.
0: Could you flip that around and say, like, if you had a big act, it would draw more people to?
1: There's no place where are they going to be. If you have an act that's going to bring 20,000 people, you can't get 20,000 people onto fairgrounds if you threw everything out. If you took everything off of it.
0: Space thing.
1: Yeah, okay. It's a space thing. There's just no room for them there.
0: Text messenger says, why can't we be taxed on our home based on the purchase price? So this is what what California does.
1: I'm with you. I voted twice to get rid of property taxes. I did my part.
0: Text messages. I'm not a ride guy either. If my wife makes me go, I'm all in on the lemonade and the cheese curds.
1: Yeah, except I got no problems with the food, but I'm it's another thing about just in general people is you don't have to like everything. And just because you don't like something doesn't mean you hate it. Mm-hmm. I just don't. Not a big ride guy.
0: Yep, I'm with you. Text messenger says, does Terry know when the airport roundabout will be built?
1: As of right now, it's scheduled to be built in 2028. And so it should be open by the end of the construction season. So it could be done earlier, but 1 November 2028. So they're doing the preliminary work now. Next year would be the funding and the design. By preliminary work, I mean, you know, look for long-eared bats and all that kind of stuff, all your environmental and this and that, surveying and stuff. And then the next year would be the funding and design. And then the 2028 would be the building, you know, actual building of the road.
0: Text messenger says, is the state a mandated expenditure? Is the fair a mandated expenditure?
1: The fair.
0: Fair.
1: No, it's not mandated.
0: Text messenger says races are free with gate admission, and now you say the gate is free, so are the races free tonight?
1: No, you have to pay for the races. That was a change this year. Instead of having races be part of the gate admission, this year we just went with... One of the biggest complaints we heard was, compared to Fertile and Warren, was that you charged to get in. So we heard you. And we went to no charge, so we'll see what we get, you know, as far as results.
0: I love that. Text messenger says, "Is all the fair rides food or ag building? Is the fair all rides and food or ag buildings also? I don't know what that means."
1: Yeah, well, there's food there, there's rides there, and there are some 4-H and some other type things along that. Excuse me, along that. Yeah, that's all there. Mm-hmm. So, yeah.
0: Okay. So go to the fair. I plan to take my kids to the fair. You should take your kids to the fair. If you don't have kids, come walk around at the fair and go eat some food at the fair. But the fair is in town. Just do the
1: fair. Right. Yeah.
0: Yeah. All right. A budget. Where are we at with the budget?
1: Okay. So let me get my notes here. The first budget meeting is going to be June 30th. And then we're going to meet every Tuesday. Unless we get done a little earlier, but basically we're going to meet every Tuesday to the first vote for the budget. The preliminary budget will be in August. So I believe, I haven't got the date yet of the first preliminary vote. It'd probably be the first Tuesday in August, but I don't know that for sure. But I know we have to vote in August, then we'll do a second vote. Well, after the first vote is passed, then the budget can only go down, it can't go up. Mm-hmm. So if we pass the budget, I'm going to make it up for $1 million, then it can only go down. It can't increase.

0: let's just say it came to 100 mils. We're going to put a measure on there that if the citizens will allow us to combine the mils, then if it could be 100, let's just say, then we would pick a number and go less than that. So we would say, if you give us authority to combine them, then we'll reduce the max we can charge. We'll go, say, 90. Yeah. Once again, this is just an example. Mm-hmm. And so that way we'd have more flexibility. And also part of that would be that any attempt to increase that max in the future would have to be voter approved by a 60% supermajority. Okay. So it can't be 50% plus one. So let's just say they wanted to change, the commission voted to put it on the ballot in the future to take it back to 100. I'm just giving an example. Well, 60% of the voters would have to agree with that before they could do it.
1: Okay.
0: So this will reduce the amount of mills we can charge and make it harder to go back up. So I like I'm that. Hoping that would pass. The second one I tried failed, 3-2. Currently, the voters approved 6 mills for ambulance and 1 mill for the senior center. I wanted to eliminate that mandate, and that any future attempt to do something like that would require a 60% approval, but that failed 3-2. And the reason for that is, let's say another hospital comes to town,
1: mm-hmm.
0: and they bid, and we bid for ambulance services, and it comes in less than 6 mills. Irrelevant. We still have to pay 6 mils. Because the voters have mandated that. So 8.5% of our budget, we can't touch.
1: What was the rationale from the other commissioners to tie your hands to spend money when you don't have any money?
0: You want me to be blunt?
1: Yes.
0: I don't think they want to be seen as, because the campaign against it could be, well, you know, people are going to die and the seniors won't get their stuff.
1: Yeah.
0: I don't care.
1: But you weren't saying eliminate the money. You were saying make it a fund that you
0: make
1: can...
0: Make it part of the regular yeah. budget. Because this is, there's other things we... on a side note, we have something called a water resource district that gets 1.5 mils. We signed a contract with them. We're the second highest giver of money to that organization. Last year was around $600,000. We can't get out of it. The only way you can get out of the contract is you have to petition them to tell them that you want to get out, and then they decide if they'll let you out. Well, we're the second highest funding source for them.
1: Mm-hmm.
0: We're sending money all over, up and down the Red River Valley on water projects paid for by the county residents of Grand Forks. Is that our job?
1: No.
0: I don't think so. I think if it's benefiting multiple areas, like that's a state job. So... We're spending a lot more than what we're getting in projects in return. So, and then the other one was the soil conservation district there, about 1 mil. We have no control of what they spend and how they spend it.
1: Text message says the lawsuit still going forward on term limits.
0: Yes, I haven't heard anything yet. So the Supreme Court hasn't ruled.
1: Text message says, how can commissioners complain about the state-mandated expenditures when it gives $75,000 a year to non-essential services like the fair?
0: The fair is on the list for everything else to be reviewed. And in my world, those are going to be everybody's getting a cut.
1: Yeah. And if the fair wanted to continue, then you would just find a private way to raise those funds, or the people that want to do it can go and fundraise.
0: Well, we might cut some. We might, you know, whatever. Yeah, mm-hmm. It's just that. Right. So, yeah, everything's on the list.
1: I've said
0: multiple times, everything's on the list. And as you can see, there are more, some commissioners don't want everything on the list. I want everything on the list.
1: Commissioner Bierke, we'll continue next. Your questions, your thoughts, they're entertained. This is Critical Thought on KNOX.

0: 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We will find the people that know our region and put together the best draft ever.
1: I made this decision after a careful self-analysis of my skills and accomplishments.
0: It's the Hometown Bracket Challenge presented by Grand Forks Welding and Machine. 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
6: Many crops have looked tough this spring and summer. 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Potassium in heavy soils and low rainfall areas is also quite immobile, but if you have sand and lots of rain, side dressing K makes sense. 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In terms of foliar feeding, you can apply almost anything, but a small amount is all the plants can absorb and use. I'm Darren Hefty.
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0: 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Text messenger says, Rusted and Hagen seem pretty chubby. Is that accurate?
1: Well, they're friends. I'm. It's okay to be friends. I mean,
0: 100%.
1: Yeah.
0: So you get more done that way.
1: Yeah. Well, plus they're just. I think they know. I mean, it's up their fears. Sit next to each other. They're friends. That's okay. You're allowed to have friends.
0: Mm-hmm. Again, I would tell you get more done that way. All right. So you have the first budget meeting, you're going to do the first budget meeting June 30th. Then you'll have the first vote in August. How are you feeling about things being cut? Do you feel like there's a pretty reasonable chance that this 2026 is going to be the year that we right-size the budget for 2027?
1: I hope so. I mean, we got a lot of issues. I mean, side note, our motor graders are up for... In 2027, we have to either get a new lease, and the price to lease them for the same amount is almost tripled. And I think, well, we'd put out for bid, so it might not be once they have to start compete. But the point being, we got a lot of things we got to look at. So yeah, I'm gonna hope there's Bob Ross isn't running, the other three all running for election. So I know I'm voting to cut. So whatever it takes.
0: Do you think that you could get an agreement to start with can we have an agreement that we're going to balance the budget? However it is we do it, we'll leave that up to a discussion, but we won't go another year spending into the reserves. Do you think you would get support?
1: I think that I would hope that's going to pass because it's just getting worse. Every year we delay it, it's just getting worse. So we need to be realistic and start cutting. In fact, I wouldn't mind. I'd like to cut and put a little more into the cash reserves so we have money. Some projects. Still don't know what we're going to do with the sheriff's office. That's going to cost millions. The old jail needs to be knocked down. That's going to be at least probably $1 million. Maybe some courthouse. So I like to try and even save some more money up to, once again, Nora, I know you agree with me on this, pay cash.
0: Yes.
1: Instead of borrowing money.
0: 100%.
1: Some point, Larimore Dam is going to have to be fixed up. And that's going to be closed for a summer. And our share is going to be probably at least $1 million. So how about we start saving some money up for that opposed to, and the work is the dam. So it's not like we're investing in more recreation. It's to fix the dam. So we got to start setting some money aside. So if you have to borrow some, borrow the least amount possible.
0: I just before you can get into a cash position, you have to stop digging the hole.
1: Right? Yeah, got to drop the shovel.
0: Right. So from my perspective, every time you dig into the reserves, the hole just got a little bit deeper.
1: Right.
0: Shovel still in hand.
1: Like say these motor graders. Say we have a dozen of them. Say we decide next year they'll be up. They'll be 5 years old and still have life. Well, we have to buy ourselves out of the contract. Well, it's going to be a chunk of change. Got to have the cash to pay for that. So we got some expenditures. So we have to be serious about. We have to start cutting stuff.
0: All right, we'll take the break here. We'll head over to the KNOX News and get the latest from Jennifer Leverance. Continue with Commissioner Bierke next. This is Critical Thought on KNOX.

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1: Showers in upper 60s today. Your KNOX five-day forecast follows the news. Good morning. Here are your latest stories. A new National Transportation Safety Board report blames deteriorating culverts and inadequate inspections for a fiery July 2024 train derailment in Foster County. The Canadian Pacific Kansas City train lost 29 cars, including 17 with hazardous materials, and several caught fire. Investigators say two weakened culverts failed and a rail broke. CPKC estimates the damage at $3.6 million. Construction is underway on a new market rate housing development in Thief River Falls. Ground broke Wednesday on the Edge, a 65-unit complex. Mayor Mike Lawrenson says will help ease the city's housing shortage. Completion is expected next spring. North Dakota Health and Human Services granting $440,000 to family services providers through the Family First Services Training and Implementation Grant. The training helps children stay safe at home with their families. Providers must complete one of the plan's 9 programs to qualify. 6 grants will be awarded. And the North Dakota Game and Fish Department says pheasant and rooster counts are both up this year. Roosters herd statewide are up 9%. Pheasant crowing is up 5%. Biologists say the state usually loses 75% of its pheasants each winter, but heavy precipitation and good nesting cover mean fewer were lost. I'm Jennifer Leverenz, KNOX News.
2: 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Our next update from Jennifer Leverenz in the KNOX Newsroom is on the way at 10:02. 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At 9:31, we'll take a look at your KNOX five-day forecast from staff meteorologist Mark Ewens, and it looks like this. Today, a few showers with a high of 69, westerlies to 20. Tonight, we'll see clearing, a low of 46, westerlies to 15. Saturday, variable sunny skies, a high of 71. Sunday, we'll see lots of sun with a high of 74. Monday, a storm late with a high of 75. Tuesday, early storms and a high of 70. Weather throughout the hour. Mark Ewens forecast, severe weather information. 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
3: This is your Sports Vape summer forecast. Looking ahead, we're seeing temperatures in the 80s. Lake weekends approaching from the west. 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

0: 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Text messenger says this: would Terry please give some concern and consideration to each of the standing budget items if there's time? Thank you. Oh, I'm sorry. I'm I saw a bunch of characters and I thought they were swearing, so I was trying to clean it up live on the air. But they actually meant the characters. Would Terry please give some percentages of each of the standing budget items if there's time? Thank you.
1: Okay, well, I think we asked for our general fund categories to look at a 0 to 3% cut. The big things are going to be the stuff we're not mandated to spend money on.
0: Okay.
1: At least a specific figure. I'm going to go off the top of my head here. Veteran Services, NDSU Extension, Economic Development. We've got some contracts, the Nest, the downtown thing. We have to have a weed board, but I guess I would say is everything. I guess that's the simplest way I can say it. I'll look at cutting everything.
0: Mm.
1: So to me, everything is on the table. Every department, everything we give money, except for we can't do anything about the Water Resource District, the Soil Conservation District, the Ambulance Service, and the senior, and that adds up to, that's probably 10% of our, but that's 6, 7, 8, that's 9.5 mils, which is over 10, we have no control over. We can't do anything about it. They can do what they want. Up to the they can only go, the ambulance can be a 6, seniors match to 1. Water resources can go up to 2, but they're at 1.5, and the soil, I believe, is just below 1, is what they're charging.
0: Text messenger says, does Terry have any ideas how to handle the spyware known as flock cameras around Grand Forks?
1: I believe if they're being used, they're in the city limits. So that's why I moved to the county.
0: You have no flock cameras out there in Manville?
1: Not that I know of. The city's a home rule city. They can do what they want. Now, I did check into some of those cameras. Like at the traffic lights,
0: mm-hmm.
1: I specifically asked the people in charge. It's out of Fargo that analyze the data for roads and pedestrians and stuff, and they said there is no facial recognition, and they don't. It's not reading the license plate.
0: Yeah, the stoplight ones aren't the concern. It's
1: right.
0: The flock ones that are those right. Are the little black ones. You right. Can go to deflock.org.
1: Yeah, I don't know if they have any in the city or where they're at.
0: No, we do.
1: Yeah, well, once again,
0: the mayor's working on it for me.
1: Once again, all I can tell you is out where I live, there aren't any. And if there were, I shouldn't say they would be damaged, but there's always a potential there could be an accident. So, no, we have no control of what the city does. That's up to them.
0: Just
1: be clear. I'm opposed to cameras. I'm opposed to facial recognition readers. I'm opposed to license plate readers. Mm-hmm. I would never support. If I know about it and it's happening in the county, I would try and stop it.
0: Text messenger says, same person that's asking for the percentages said, sorry, meant mandated items. My mistake.
1: Okay, the mandated items, yes, we're looking at that. We're also... The victim advocacy program, which is run through CVIC, is mandated by the Constitution. We're looking at trying to get the state to get, if it's in the state constitution, I don't know why we're paying for it. The Youth Assessment Center, which is, I've gone through this before, it's the criminals, it's the wannabes, and it's called shelter. There are people there through no fault. The majority of the expenses are with the criminals and the wannabes. We've talked that we're going to be lobbying the state hard. Frankly, my position on that is that after this next legislative session, if the other counties in this region and the state won't help us, I will be advocating to shut it down and just take them elsewhere because we're bleeding red ink. Unless we can get the revenues up somehow or they help subsidize it, we're really going to take advantage of there. The other one is, this is a rough number. I haven't got the current number. This is a little old. Approximately $1.5 million is still being spent on social services by county taxpayers.
2: Mm-hmm.
1: And all the legislators will tell you that they fully fund it, which they don't. So we want to try and get that. If we get those three issues resolved, you're looking at $2.5-3 million more in revenue, which would be a great help to the taxpayers.
0: 775-5559, you're on KNOX with Commissioner Bjerke. Good morning.
3: Yeah, morning, guys. Just giving out a quick fun fact. Did you know that those Flock cameras, they contain 2 pounds of scrap copper and 1 gram of scrap gold? Thank you for listening to my PSA. Have a good
1: day. Yeah. Then we can recycle them, right? Sell them.
0: Something may happen, to quote a wise man.
1: Yeah.
0: Talk to me about pilots. Where are we at with pilots?
1: Okay. Right now, the county's position is that we will not support pilots for apartment buildings. And that, I'll get to this, but that's going to be put to the test real quick.
2: Mm.
1: We'll find out. I know I'm voting.
2: Mm-hmm.
1: I tried to get one passed for retail, but it was defeated. The next one coming up, most of them now have gone down to 5 years. If they go 5 years or less, the city can just do it, and there's nothing we can do about it. So we lose revenue, but we have no say. The Beacon Project, an update on that is the two buildings that are built went down to a 5-year, 100%, so we have nothing to do about. The other one is a Renaissance Zone project, and we can't do anything about that. The next one coming up is UND has that golf sweet spots or shot, whatever it's called. You know, where you shoot, you're up on tiered levels and shoot it off. That and an apartment building by Ray Richards.
2: Mm-hmm.
1: We have a meeting on July 4th, unless something changes, July 14th at 5:30 at the City Council Chambers on that project. I'm assuming at that time we're going to be told what they're asking for.
2: Mm-hmm.
1: So that's an apartment building. We said we weren't going to do that. So we vote on our own meeting. We won't vote there. We'll just gather information. And then at some point, I would assume at our meeting in late July or early August, we would get an official letter saying they want to do whatever they want to do.
2: Mm-hmm.
1: And then we'd have to vote on that. Also, like I said, I tried to stop the retail thing. So now in Grand Forks, the retail business can't open without the government helping it. Not buying what they're selling.
0: Well, the other
1: three
0: part
1: words: call their bluff.
0: Well, here's the other thing too: if you didn't offer the pilot and they didn't come, it'd make a whole bunch of people real happy. Because I've heard from far more people that say they're not interested in sweet shots and apartment going over there than people that are interested.
1: Well, the issue too is then if we're now opening up to this, and I won't name any real some restaurant named whatever.
2: Mm-hmm.
1: Are we now going to start doing that? Well, I mean, where does it stop? Am I really supposed to believe businesses cannot open? There are apartment buildings being built in this town right now that did not get a pilot. I thought that couldn't happen.
2: Mm-hmm.
1: I guess I'm confused. A lot of them said they needed X amount of money, 10, 20, 15, 20 years at 60, 70, 80, 90, whatever. Well, now a bunch of them have said, well, we can make you do with 5 years at 100%. So I get, in fact, I know we talked about that just recently. Another one, mm-hmm, who wanted a big long has said to no, 5 years at 100. So it will work.
2: Mm-hmm.
1: And then how about if the city looked into their regulations and zoning and everything else and how they make and build and whatnot? Do they even need that? I don't believe we cannot build buildings in this town without a property tax relief. So if that is the case, then the city needs to look into their taxing and regulations. That's the answer.
0: 775-5559. You're on KNOX with Commissioner Bjerke. Good morning.
4: Good morning, gentlemen. I think the point that you're really making, Terry, and this is the basic principle of it, and it's some people would say conservative versus liberal or left versus right, the ideological bent of it. you could have two different systems. You could have one system where businesses are getting these breaks and they're jumping through hoops and they're going through all this crap and exemption from regulation, this or that or the other, where the government's fully involved and it's huge. Or you could have another system where you don't have all of this government. You don't need the exemptions because you aren't going to have the high levels of taxes and all of that. And which is the one people really want? The one where they have to jump through all the hoops and go through the government bullcrap, or the one where you're going to have to take the risks on your own, but your costs are going to be lower, so you'll have a better chance of actually making it?
1: Well, you're exactly right. That's the issue, is that, and why are we playing favorites? Why does this business get a tax break? And if you look around Grand Forks, and I'm not going to name any names, because I don't want to go to, I'm going to try and keep it a policy, but I could sit up here and name business after business after business that has either expanded their business, moved their business, or opened their business, and they got no government assistance. I thought that couldn't happen. So if they can do it, why can't these people do it?
0: They can do it. They're choosing not to, in part because they want to sell this idea that the government needs to assist and help before these projects can move forward. They want to take tax dollars and move them towards the thing because it makes it easier to get the thing done. But then people say, well, if you're going to fill half the plate for me, why wouldn't, and I just won't eat until there's food on the plate.
1: Yeah. But my point is, like I said, though, is that other businesses in town are opening up or expanding or moving and building a new place, and they're all doing it without a pilot.
2: Mm-hmm.
1: So it can be done. So we just need to tell the ones that want the handout, see ya, wouldn't want to be ya. And do what you do, and you're not going to get it, so then you can decide.
0: Your favorite word, Terry. No.
1: No. Yeah.
0: It's a complete
1: no.
0: Sentence.
1: Next. Who's next? Who wants to hear no next? Yeah. That's just it. So, yeah, deregulate, lower taxes.
0: Text message says, can you ask Terry what he thinks about funding water repairs in the city of Emerado?
1: That's Emerado's issue. That's not the Grand Forks. The Grand Forks County does not have a water department. Now, if you tell me that those people need some water and we can help assist getting some drinking water to them, or I know the county highway department took out a load of water, I'm all for what I would call emergency assistant. I don't want people, but long term, we got a briefing the other night. There's a group of houses, apparently about farmsteads, whatever. I don't know the exact, approximately, I think it was 10, that they're going to have to get hooked up to rural water. Well, when you hook up to rural water, you pay a fee. That's how it works. And then for Emerado, we got the briefing. The water district out there admitted they had 60-year-old pipes and whatnot. Well, if you don't maintain your infrastructure, this is what happened. For those of you who are familiar with or live in Larimore, you know well the story about the pipes and the roads out in Larimore. And finally, it got to the breaking point. They fixed everything up. Their taxes went up for special significantly. But if you're not going to pay, if you expect someone else to pay for your water, I guess you want everything for free. And so that water district, there's plenty of programs through the Bank of North Dakota. There's a state revolving loan fund. There's a water committee. There's all sorts of programs that will assist them with some money and low interest loans. They need to do an analysis of their pipe system, if they haven't done it already, and then have a plan and fix it and pay it just like any other city pays for it. So I do not believe it's the county's job to fix the water pipes in Emerado. Now, once again, and to assist in an emergency, yes, we should help. But long term, they got to say they have to replace all the pipes, come up with a plan, go borrow some money, get a low interest loan, get the state pay for it because they help and whatnot, and then go from there. I have no desire for the county to expand its services. I think we have too many as it is now.
0: And we can't pay for it is the bigger problem.
1: Yeah. Right?
0: Like if you want to provide services because you got money floating around, by all means. But when you don't have money.
1: Well, but here's the issue. And I brought it up because I said at the meeting, I'll be the heartless guy. If we're going to fund fixing water pipes in Emerado, Northwood, Larimore, Gilby, Manville, City of Grand Forks, are we now creating a water department? It's not our job. And so I don't want to sound, but once again, I was here in the flood. So once again, I'm old. I can talk about seniors. I'm a vet. I can talk about veteran services and a potential cut there.
5: Uh-huh.
1: You heard it. Potential cut. I'll talk about no water. I live in the far west end of town. Didn't have any water. Sent my wife and kid, two small kids away. I live there, and I hauled water in for 4 to 6 weeks. I've been without water.
5: Mm-hmm.
1: I bought my own water to drink, and I took care of my own problems. But then again, that's me.
0: Text messages says, does anyone really believe that the state of North Dakota wants a golf range or apartments? It's more likely a property developer in the city wants these things.
1: Yeah, to me, this is a deal. Once again, this is a deal between the city and UND. My answer is simple. If they want to do some kind of deal, that they can do what they want. But I'm not going to vote for them not to pay property taxes so that Noah and everyone who's listening can pay more.
5: Mm-hmm.
1: Last time I checked, doesn't UND talk a lot about their $600 million in their foundation? We're broke. They got $600 million. Case closed.
0: The other part, side of it is, again, you heard anybody that's asking for a suite shots? You heard anybody that's asking for an apartment building on Ray Richards?
1: Yeah. Well,
0: anybody?
1: Once again,
0: one person?
1: Well, I'm sure there are people who would like.
0: Where are they? Where can I find them?
1: Well, you talk to golfers, but the point being is there's a lot of things people would like.
5: Mm-hmm.
1: It's just like I sat in a meeting one time. It was road construction projects. This is when I was on the city council. And you had clickers, you know, they were. Do you want this? Do you want this? And I stopped the meeting. I said, just so you know, you're up to $100 million in spending right now. Mm-hmm. And we're not even through it all yet.
5: Mm-hmm.
1: You can want whatever you want. Here's the real question.
0: How do you pay for it?
1: Yeah. I said, so you can sit there and say you want bike path here, six more buses, curb. You can go all through all that stuff. Who's paying for it?
0: So here you go. So text messenger says, Sweet Shots coming to Grand Forks is going to be a good thing. It's a lot of freaking fun for young people, and it's going to be a huge tax boom for the city.
1: Then pay for yourself. Why should they get a discount? Why shouldn't, did the indoor go-kart track,
5: mm-hmm.
1: did they get assistance? So once again, for all you people who want this stuff, there's a very simple solution. Figure out what kind of handout they want, or not pay taxes and whatnot, and then
0: show up with your wallet.
1: You show up for your wallet.
0: Yeah,
1: that's the problem I have. People, is I'm up to here, which would be somewhere in the stratosphere, with people saying it's the job of someone else to pay for their wants.
0: You know what's interesting, and we're starting to see this roll in with text messages right now. When you and I sit here and say it isn't responsible for government to do it this way. The answer is, oh, well, I like it, and it's fun, so we should do it. Another text messenger says, I disagree. I think golf range is another activity that Grand Forks is a great idea. I've been to Fargo, and it's fun. Again, nobody's telling you not to do a fun thing.
1: And nobody's to
0: just pay for it.
1: I'm not opposed to that. I just don't think it's the taxpayer's job to take it on the chin for
0: it. You know why you think it that way is because it is that way.
1: Yeah, well, here you go. If we're going to go that way, Noah, you and I would agree. Where's the government-sponsored... paid for by taxpayers shooting range.
0: That's right. And guns. It's a right, so it's the government's responsibility to give it to
1: issue,
0: me.
1: Issue, every house gets a gun.
0: Yeah.
1: No, an AR-15.
0: I agree.
1: And it's black.
0: 100%.
1: Yeah.
0: All right, my friend, I appreciate the time as always. The time goes too fast. We'll catch up with you again next 2 weeks, or a few weeks from now, next month.
1: Yeah, you bet. Have a good day, Noah.

0: Know It Jelaya on KNOX.
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3: Markets are closed today in observance of the Juneteenth holiday. 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I'm Susan Littlefield. We did have a cattle on feed report that came out yesterday. Kyle Bumstead with Allendale breaks down some of the numbers.
4: Well, Susan, what we saw here was on feed 102.1. That's slightly bullish inventory building, but it is controlled. 11.682 million head on feed. Placements down 10% from May of 2025. We're at 90.3%. This is a constructive number here. The lighter placements now mean tighter marketing's 4 to 6 months out. And when we look at this thing here, this is going to be the third lowest placement number we've seen since 1996, and this is going to be about the lowest number we've seen since 2009 up front here.
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6: 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Soybeans don't compete well with weeds when they're small, so managing weeds early helps mitigate yield loss. Kochia and waterhemp continue to be some of the most problematic weeds for North Dakota farmers. Pre-emergence herbicides are one of the most effective options for early season control. These programs reduce early season weed competition and set up post-emergence applications for better success. It's important to remember that some of our most effective herbicides, like metribuzin, sulfentrazone, and flumioxazin, can no longer be applied once soybean has emerged. 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
3: July corn finishes the day 417.5 down 3.5. December at 444, 4.75 lower. July beans 11.22 3/4 down 9.25. And November 11.42 3/4 down 6.5. Soybean meal for July 301.30, that down 3.50. Oil July 69.69 down 1.85. Chicago wheat July 605 3/4 down 7. Kansas City July 644 down 8.5. And Minneapolis July 623. That down 2. Live cattle for June 254.80 down 92. August 246.62 down 222. August feeders 366.60 down 82. September 364.67 down 97. July lean hogs 95.02 up 37. August 96.72 up 22. As for the class 3 milk, June 1607 up 8. July 1624 up 6. 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
9: ABC News, I'm Chuck Sievertson. A diplomat with knowledge of the situation told ABC News Hezbollah and Israel have agreed to a ceasefire mediated by Qatar, the U.S., and Iran. But a spokesperson for the Israeli military says they have not gotten any instructions, so they're continuing operations. Israel's military struck targets throughout southern Lebanon. This as the U.N., or the U.S., Iran talks scheduled for today in Switzerland are postponed. Price of regular gasoline lower, but still a dollar higher since the Iran war started. New problems with the reflecting pool in Washington in front of the Lincoln Memorial. After a nearly $15 million renovation touted by President Trump, the blue paint sealant on the floor is peeling, flaking off, and there's green algae. ABC's Jonathan Carl.
10: In a late-night social media post on Wednesday, the Trump administration said the water was now, quote, crystal clear. It may be eventually, but it's anything but clear now.
9: This is ABC News. British Prime Minister Keir Starmer says he will fight attempts by a rival, Andy Burnham, to oust him from office.
11: There isn't a leadership contest.
12: But when there is,
11: at the moment,
12: Prime Minister,
11: there isn't one at the moment. But as I've said on many, many occasions, I don't think that's a good thing for the country.
9: Burnham, the mayor of Greater Manchester, has won a seat in Parliament in a special election and is looking to replace Starmer as leader of the Labour Party and the country.
13: I will work relentlessly to make what the people have voted for here happen.
9: Burnham is a political insider formerly holding high government jobs, promoting an image of an everyman, regular guy, outsider. June 19th, on this day in 1964, the Civil Rights Act of 1964 was passed by the Senate. Cuba's Communist Party has approved of an emergency economic package with unprecedented free market measures. The plan aims to expand private enterprise and attract foreign investment. Cuba's National Assembly would need to approve. Chuck Sievertson, ABC News.
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15: Showers today and a high in the upper 60s. Your KNOX five-day forecast follows the news. Good morning. Here are your latest stories. A Fergus Falls woman faces five felony charges after authorities say she stole a pickup truck and traded it into a dealership. Investigators allege 35-year-old Jennifer Marie Vold borrowed a 2019 Ford F-150 Raptor in April, forged the title, then swapped it for a newer F-150 and $10,000. Officers arrested her when she returned to the dealership and later found evidence at her home. State environmental officials are investigating two produced water spills in western North Dakota. A pipeline just east of the border spilled more than 29,000 gallons into the Little Missouri River, raising chloride levels. A pipeline west of Williston spilled nearly 17,000 gallons into a Sand Creek tributary, blamed on equipment failure. Both pipelines are shut down. MyPillow CEO Mike Lindell leads the Republican race for Minnesota governor. A Survey USA poll gives the Trump ally 27%, House Speaker Lisa Damith 22%, and GOP-endorsed Kendall Qualls 17%. And the Minnesota DNR is taking applications for its field-to-forest cost share program, which helps landowners turn cropland into forest. It reimburses up to 75% of tree planting costs. This look at news brought to you by Adams Hardwood. I'm Jennifer Leverenz, KNOX News.
16: Thank you, Jennifer. Our next update from Jennifer Leverenz in the KNOX newsroom is on the way at 10:30. 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We'll take a look at your KNOX five-day forecast from staff meteorologist Mark Ewens, and it looks like this today. A few showers, a high of 69, westerlies to 20. Tonight, clearing, a low of 46, westerlies to 15. Saturday, we'll see variable sunny skies and a high of 71. Sunday, we'll see lots of sun and a high of 74. Monday, a storm late and a high of 75. Tuesday, early storms and a high of 70. Right now, it's 58. Weather throughout the hour. Mark Ewan's forecast. Severe weather information. 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

0: 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Good morning. It is 10:05. My name is Noah Chalaya. I am your host. Delighted to be here with you this morning. An artificial intelligence company reshapes the economy and races towards $1 trillion. Senator Bernie Sanders is proposing a sweeping transfer of wealth and power from the industry to the American public. The legislation, shown first to the Associated Press, would create a sovereign wealth fund overseen by an independent commission and financed through a one-time 50% tax on the stock of the largest AI companies. Sanders estimates that the tax would create nearly $7 trillion in a fund that would generate hundreds of billions of dollars annually in direct payments to Americans for programs such as healthcare, education, and housing. Quote, the benefits simply cannot go to a handful of wealthy corporations. They have to be sure. Hold on. Break out my Bernie Sanders. The benefits cannot simply go to a handful of wealthy corporations. They should be shared by the American people. The independent Vermont senator said in an interview on Wednesday. So let me get this straight. A bunch of very smart people spend a decade plus developing machine learning technology to produce AI. Then they spend another 7 years marketing it, getting people comfortable with it, introducing it to people, largely running the thing for free in some places, just to get people hooked on the juice. They finally reach a point where it's kind of sort of for sale. And again, we're still not exactly sure how much money or how we're going to make money. But we want to be kind of close. So we try to do that. And then Bernie Sanders comes along and says, kidding, just kidding. We need that because you can't make money off of it. So somebody who has nothing to do with AI whatsoever, somebody who has no involvement in it, gets 50% of the stock of a company that they had nothing to do with. Am I understanding that right? 775-5559, number to join us. Call, text, join us in the chat room, knoxradio.com/live. 50% of the stock of AI companies. The idea of giving a public stake in AI has recently drawn the interest in figures ideologically diverse as President Donald Trump, OpenAI CEO Sam Altman, but Sanders' proposal goes much further, calling for public ownership of half of the largest AI companies and a direct influence over corporate decision-making. Here's the problem with socialism. Eventually, you run out of other people's money. You know, I remember there was a push for net neutrality. Have you heard about this? It's the fast lane of the internet, this sort of thing, right? Everybody wants to talk about how net neutrality is companies signing these deals and they're limiting, you know, certain bandwidth and not limiting others. The thing that nobody wants to talk about is back in the early 2000s or mid 2000s, telcos and ISPs came up and they said, hey, we've got this new thing called fiber optic, and it's super fast and it's great, and we're thinking about rolling it out. But, it's going to cost hundreds of millions of dollars or billions of dollars. So before we spend that kind of money, obviously we're not going to do that if it's going to be common carrier like your power lines and your internet now, cable TV, all the rest of it. If, you know, we have to put in all the infrastructure and then anybody can provide the service, obviously we wouldn't do that. That would be stupid. Just looking for some clarification here. Is that common carrier or would that be our infrastructure? And the federal government came back and they went, no, the internet's never going to go through this silly little light fiber optic thing. It's all going to go through phone lines. Phone lines are the future. That's the way it's going to be. And so the ISPs are like, are you sure? Because feel like, I mean, we're not going to complain about it, but like, it's a lot of money, so just, we need to be on the same page here. Yeah, the internet's going to go through the phone lines. That's the common carrier. Phone lines are common carrier. This fiber optic nonsense that you guys are playing with, you can do whatever you want. Nobody's going to take it seriously. So the ISP is like, all right, government, on the record, for the record, you're sure that if we invest all this money into fiber optic, that isn't common carrier. And they're like, yep, absolutely sure, 100%. That's all your infrastructure. It's yours. It's your piece of glass. You can do what you want with your funny little piece of glass. The rest of the world, the communication infrastructure of the United States runs through phone lines. So they did. And they spent the next 20 years burying fiber across the United States. Now, all of a sudden, we went from your 56K dial-up modem to, you know, gigabit fiber. And everybody looks and is like, you know, it's not even like nobody would think about doing business that way. And all of a sudden, everybody shows up 20 years late to the game. So, yeah, you know what? You can't do what you want with that. That's not going to be fair. I mean, you got to let the companies do, you know, that's not going to be right. So we're going to have to fix this. So, I mean, that's going to be, you know, you can't have a fast lane of the internet. You got to let everybody use it. The ISPs are sitting there going, what do you mean we have to let everybody use it? We paid for it. It's ours, isn't it? That's what we said. Go back to your phone lines. That's the common carrier. That's the public thing. Go use that. This is ours. We paid for it. Nobody wants to my point here is, just, and this is true in AI, it's true with Bernie Sanders, nobody wants to show up at the forefront to pay for the thing, to get the thing off the ground. Everybody wants to take advantage of it on the other side. 775-5559, you're on KNOX. Good morning.
1: Morning, Noah.
0: Hi there.
1: I think we're getting dangerously close to losing our country here.
0: Yes.
1: I heard a poll this morning, listening to Fox News. I don't know who conducted the poll, though. But they said they surveyed two sets of people, Americans and then Democrats. Out of all Americans that they polled, 38% favored the Democrat Socialist of America. In other words, communism. And I did not hear how many of the Democrats, I'm sure it is a much higher number. Wonder if there's a way to get that poll numbers up. But that scared the hell out of me. I wouldn't think it was that much. But I mean, look at what's going on. Mondami, this woman that wants to be mayor in D.C., she just won her primary. Plattner, New Jersey or wherever it was. They're coming for us. They really are. And they're coming for America. Not just us, America, our nation. I just thought I would share that this morning. Thanks, Noah.
0: Yeah, no, I appreciate it. I think you're onto something. I do think that we are, I do think we are dangerously close to making some bad decisions here if we're not careful. 775-5550. Text messenger says you nailed that, Bernie.
2: Yeah. Do you like the Bernie Sanders impression?
0: So, much like common carrier, much like the way that ISPs ate all the upfront cost, now all of a sudden everybody wants to share it. You want a share of AI? Do you want a share of what these companies have done? Great. Awesome. Open up your checkbooks. And how about you start paying these companies back for the 20 plus years of research they've been doing to develop machine learning to get AI where it is today? It is absolutely unbelievable. And I read some of this stuff and I'm like, this cannot be a real proposal. This cannot be a real proposal. And not only is it a real proposal, not only is Bernie Sanders pushing for it, there's a bunch of people that think it's a great idea. They're like, absolutely. Yeah, I got to get AI into the hands of the little guy. Can't have all these corporations just making all the money off of it. First of all, there's no corporation is set to make a gajillion dollars off of AI yet. They haven't quite got there yet. And Anthropic just went public. OpenAI just went public. By the way, my SpaceX is, I own SpaceX. It's awesome. But, you know, nobody wants to show up at the beginning where all the cost is. Everybody wants to show up on the payday. And I just cannot get over that. And then the audacity to assume that AI is some sort of public thing or that it belongs in some sort of, but you can, all of these models, not all these models, I guess that's an exaggeration, but a lot of these models, the Facebook model is open. There's an open version of the Claude model from Anthropic. NVIDIA gave away their Nematron model, so that's available for free. All of this stuff is available. Okay, you don't need Anthropic, the company. You don't need OpenAI, the company. Unless, of course, you know, you want the branding and the work and the sweat equity and the people and the infrastructure and all the stuff that they put in. I mean, if you needed all that, then I guess you need the company. But nothing is stopping you, Joe Schmo, from going and downloading the Llama AI model that Facebook developed, and you can take all of their hard work and you can go do whatever it is you want to do with it. You go rent a data center. You go buy a server. You go put a graphics card in.

0: What do you think the response is going to be from these companies if you go and take this back out and say, hey, this is going to be, you know, we're not going to do. I mean, if I'm in charge of I'm going to make up a company, ABC AI. I'm in charge of ABC AI and I get it to the finish line and I go, okay, there's a threshold here at 200 million. Okay. The 50% tax would apply to AI companies that reach the 200 million mark in annual sales. So if I'm in charge of ABC AI and I'm growing and I'm about to cross the threshold of $200 million, you know what I would do? I'd scale back. That becomes the line. I'm not giving up 50% of my company. So I'll just never grow past $200 million.
1: Well, no, that sounds great. Then you won't have these major national companies.
0: Have you heard of the Alphabet Corporation? It's not you. Just because you put an arbitrary line in the sand, you're like, hey, don't grow past this point. That doesn't fix the problem either. Then you know what you have? Then you're going to have ABC AI and it gets to $180 million. Okay, well, we're done with that one. Now we'll do DEF AI. Well, that's 200 million. Nope. Two separate companies. One's 180 and one's 180. So we're not 400. Ha ha. This is not, you are not going to legislate your way out of this problem. You can innovate your way out of this problem. You can come up and have the next best thing. But you're not going to policy your way out of this. 775-5559, you're on KNOX. Good morning.
2: You know why these politicians, like Bernie and them, push for socialism? Because the only people that do well and get wealthy under socialist policies are the politicians that run them.
0: Okay.
2: I mean, so that's why they push for it, because it provides more wealth to them. Meanwhile, the people who live under the socialist policies suffer.
0: Mm-hmm.
2: You know, because just like you said in the very beginning, as was it Margaret Thatcher, I believe, who said it?
0: Yeah.
2: Socialism, you know, works until you run out of everybody else's money, which is eventually what happens. But, you know, you can't tell a basic person who believes in socialism that that's what's going to happen. They always think that they're going to be able to get the money from somewhere when mm-hmm. they're not.
0: Mm-hmm.
2: Right? Because you could take every millionaire, trillionaire, well, we only have one of those. Let me back up. But millionaire and billionaire in this country and take their money away from them and you still wouldn't be able to satisfy the needs, right? And then you'll hear Bernie say something like, I believe healthcare is a right, right? And that's, you know, where you get a lot of this push for things like socialist policies, because they believe the healthcare is a right and we should have free healthcare. And to me, healthcare is more like a service, and nobody has the right to have a service. It's just a different philosophy, right? You don't get to have a right to somebody else's labor, which is healthcare is a service because there are people who are providing the labor to give you the healthcare.
0: Mm-hmm.
2: So you don't get to have a right to have somebody provide that service for you. It's just a whole different theory in the way you look at it. But, you know, there's a fine line, you know, as to how those rights, you know, are put out there. So, and just basic different theories between conservative and liberal, right? So I guess that would be how you determine that.
0: Well said. I appreciate the call. 775-5559, you're on KNOX. Good morning.
3: Hey, morning. A lot to unpack there. And I'll be honest, I just tuned in just to hear Packer Lady's comments. I don't even know what the topic is, but I want to respond to the thing she said.
0: Sure.
3: Yes, it is a philosophical thing, right? She's saying, you know, it's philosophically, you don't have the right to somebody else's money. Okay, what it really is it's a philosophy between collectivism and individualism. I personally believe there's a balance there, which takes me to my next critique of what she had to say when she's talking about, well, under socialism, it's just the rich get richer. First of all, I could say the same thing about crony capitalism, couldn't I? Secondly, I think when she says things like that, she's actually confusing socialism with communism, which is a trope that I hear a

0: lot, whether it's intentional or it's just ignorance. Socialism and communism are different things. And I really, really, really wish conservatives could figure that out and stop conflating them, because it does nothing to advance our society or any arguments when you conflate those things. The reason why some folks like Bernie Sanders advocate for socialism is because a society that's well-fed, a society that's well-educated, tends to do better than a dog-eat-dog, purely capitalist, purely libertarian society, right? I love libertarianism as a philosophy, you know, ideologically, but pragmatically, it just doesn't really work when you just let old people suffer, and when you have extreme poverty, you have more theft, you have more disease, you have more drug addiction, right? So that's why socialist policies like Social Security are put into place in the first place. Okay, go ahead.
1: Thanks. Well, so my question, if you don't mind clarifying, because I'm maybe a little bit ignorant here, but it's not intentional, it's just ignorance. I understand socialism to be this idea where the means of production are owned and controlled by...
0: No, that's communism.
1: Oh, I thought communism was the idea that you
0: communism
1: have the final
0: is
1: state
0: the
1: of...
0: means of production are owned by the state. Socialism is those who have, like, billionaires pay a little bit more in taxes so that folks who are struggling can have some social programs and some social safety nets. That's what socialism is. Socialism has nothing to do with the state owning the means of production. That's communism.
1: I see. Okay, well, so let me ask you this, because
0: this is basic. This is like poly.
1: Okay, so here's the original topic. The original topic was that the artificial intelligence is coming out, and Bernie Sanders has introduced legislation that says that when an AI company reaches $200 million, 50% of the ownership of that company has to be turned over to the public.
0: That's sounding more communist than socialist, honestly, because then you're talking about the state controlling, you know, means of production, like you're saying. I mean, I on that specific thing, I don't know. But when it comes to when it comes to taxing billionaires, here's the thing. Billionaires use the roads. Okay, billionaires use, it's the whole you didn't build that Obama argument, which I kind of make fun of when he said it, but as I've matured in my thinking, I start to understand the concept that, you know, you can't pretend that every billionaire is self-made, because they rely on so many services that the community helps provide through taxation, right? So this is why we can't continue to pretend that we are not a community. Like that's what's going to rip us apart is pure individualism. I don't love communism, but there's some degree of social a social contract and collectivism that's not a bad thing. Look how well Japan works. It's because they understand this concept. Mm-hmm. Now we're in it as a community.
1: I had to take a second to pull up my Karl Marx and Frederick Engels. Can you explain to me why Marx characterizes the social relationship, the first stage called socialism, by the abolition and class distinction of the common ownership means of production as classes are abolished and the state withers away? That's from Karl. Well, that is directly from Karl Marx and directly from Frederick Engels.
0: No, it isn't because Karl Marx.
1: I'm reading it to you, sir.
0: In German, you're reading an English translation. So you're reading an English translation in the year 2026. When did Karl Marx write that? When did he write that?
1: Here.
0: Terminology evolves. Would you agree that classical liberalism, for example, versus what we consider liberals today, right? These terms evolve.
1: I don't believe from the late 1800s until 2026 that the concept of the state owning the mode of production just appeared inside of a translation that didn't exist before or meant something, that the ownership of production in the late 1800s meant something different than it does today. That's a pretty big stretch, my friend.
0: Okay, well, you can believe that and not understand etymology
1: Help me then. What is your understanding of the etymology when it says the state owns the means of production? What did that mean back in the 1800s?
0: If I say something's dope, does that mean, like, in the year 2020?
1: No, the question wasn't about dope. It's owning the means of production. That's my question. What did the etymology mean back in the 1800s? How did that change?
0: Oh, my goodness. I, unfortunately, am pulling up to the office, and I need to get back to work. But
1: sure.
0: I'll
1: let you get back to work. But again, if you're going to come at me with, hey, you don't understand the difference of socialism and communism, then either be ready to explain to me where my definition is wrong. And when I cite for you the founder of socialism, who in his own words says this is what socialism is, be prepared to tell me, either just say, hey, I got that wrong, I'm sorry, man, or be prepared to explain, no, here's why that's an incorrect understanding. 775-5559, you're on KNOX. Good morning.
2: Yeah, morning. No, I think Jay Money made some really good points. He's really intelligent.
1: He typically does.
2: I really like his points. He's very smart.
1: Yep.
2: But one thing I do notice about talking about things like socialism, it's hard to talk about because people get so emotional about it, I've noticed. Not just you and Jay Money, but anytime I hear people talk about, you know, socialism, it's very emotional, right?
1: Mm-hmm.
2: And there's certain types of socialism that we can't talk about that have historically done well, but there's a terrible history attached to it. Like, you look at Nazi Germany. Terrible things happened to people. Innocent people got murdered. 6 million people got killed. That's completely terrible.
1: Mm-hmm.
2: But if you separate that and you look at the economic system of National Socialism, it actually worked quite well because there were incentives for young couples to have children. There were housing incentives. If you have, you know, a couple of kids, we're going to take this much off your income tax because you're providing labor, part of the labor force. We're going to give you an interest-free home loan. And the economy actually boomed 50% in 1933 when that was adopted. But we can't talk about that economic system because of the very terrible negative connotation, obviously a genocide associated with it.
1: Mm-hmm.
2: But just a point. But I'll finish with this. In a country where we have welfare abuse, waste, fraud, our money is literally being pissed away by the day, by the billions on people that don't want to work, that are lazy, that want to use their SNAP to buy junk food. But healthcare, we can't help people with healthcare. We can't subsidize that, right? I'm not saying put the government in it. I'm just saying have funds so if people can't afford it, they can get some care. We have charities where you donate to help kids with cancer. We shouldn't have that. Those kids shouldn't have to worry about that bill, and the parents shouldn't have to worry about it either if they can't afford it. So I think that if we got rid of all this welfare abuse, this fraud, this garbage, we piss it away through war and just the most useless people in our society that don't want to work,
1: mm-hmm.
2: put that towards medical care so that another child doesn't have to die of cancer, elderly person doesn't have to worry about the hospital bill.
1: What if I told you that the difference that socialism and or communism is really the ideal way to do things? The problem is human corruptibility. You have to get rid of human corruptibility or the whole thing falls apart. Would you agree with that?
2: The same thing happens in capitalism. We don't even have real capitalism.
1: Well,
2: with everything,
1: we don't have real capitalism, but if we did, I would argue that it wouldn't fall apart even with human corruption because people are going to seek their own rational self-best interest.
2: I suppose greed is always there. Thank you, Noah.
1: All right, appreciate the call. We head over to the KNOX newsroom. Continue next. This is Critical Thought on KNOX.

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1: Upper 60s with showers today. Your KNOX five-day forecast follows the news. Good morning. Here are your latest stories. U.S. Border Patrol agents in the Grand Forks sector arrested a 33-year-old Jamaican national near the Pigeon River port of entry. Authorities say the man entered the country illegally by abandoning his vehicle and crossing the border before being spotted walking south on Highway 61. He'll be processed for immigration violations and deported. A Hillsboro man accused of striking another man in the head with a knife three times is out on bond. Robert Ernest Taylor faces attempted murder and aggravated assault charges with up to 20 years in prison if convicted. The attack happened during an early morning altercation December 26th after the victim stepped between Taylor and a woman. North Dakota's breeding duck population dropped below its long-term average for the first time since 1993. The Game and Fish Department says the breeding duck index fell to just under 2.5 million birds this spring, down nearly 30% from 3 years ago. And the North Dakota Digital Government Summit drew about 160 people to Bismarck Thursday. The state's third such summit focused on cybersecurity, emerging technology, and helping agencies work together. State Information Technology Chief Corey Mock says many problems labeled as tech issues really start with communication, with email security also stressed. This look at news brought to you by Radium. I'm Jennifer Leverenz, KNOX News.
2: Thank you, Jennifer. Next update from Jennifer Leverenz in the KNOX Newsroom is on the way at 11:02. 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At 10:32, we'll take a look at your KNOX five-day forecast. From staff meteorologist Mark Ewens, today a few showers and a high of 69, westerlies to 20. Tonight we'll see clearing, a low of 46, westerlies to 15. Saturday, variable sunny skies, a high of 71. Sunday, lots of sun and a high of 74. Monday, a storm late and a high of 75. Tuesday, early storms and a high of 70. Right now it's 58. Weather throughout the hour, Mark Ewens forecast, severe weather information. 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
5: 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Good morning. It is 10:37. My name is Noah Chalaya. 775-5559. You're on KNOX. Thanks for the call. Hello? Oops, there we go. Sorry. I had the wrong phone thing on. Hi.
6: Nope. No problem. So, everybody wants to talk about this socialism, which has never worked in any time that it's ever been attempted and ever been tried. And Mr. Money was talking about, oh, well, we should have a social contract for this or a social contract for that. The government already does that. That's why we don't have a purely capitalist system, because the government is already stepping in trying to make social contracts for health care and feeding people and housing people and all this other stuff. Here's a really good idea for a representative democracy that is supposed to be working under a capitalist system. Here's a social contract that we should be using. How about you get off your butt and go to work? Then you got your problem solved. Now you can do whatever you want, and you can make however much money you want, and you don't have to give it to the government or anything like that. You can just take care of yourself instead of expecting the government to take care of everybody else.
5: Mm-hmm.
6: All these people who want to talk about socialism and stuff like that, I'm sorry. You're just lazy. Get off your butt. The government does not have to do things for you. You can do them for yourself. That's a contract that was originally established, and that's the contract that we should be doing, but we as a country have gotten away from that, and it hasn't worked in any of the time that we've been doing it. But how many trillions of dollars have we spent on welfare? Are there still people in poverty? Yes. How many trillions of dollars have we spent on health care? Are there still people who can't afford their bills? No. The government is able to do things. Like he was talking about incentivizing families and housing and stuff like that. Government can do that. Government can tax the things that we don't want you to do. Hey, we don't want you smoking. We don't want you drinking. So we're going to make that a little bit more expensive because we want to deter you from those things. And they can incentivize the things that they do want people to do. Have mm-hmm. more kids. Buy a house. Go vote. Whatever. The government can do those things. The government should not be just doing everything for everybody. And that's where we're losing it. This whole idea, we've tried this social contract thing, and it hasn't worked in any way, shape, or form. Not with Social Security, not with poverty, not with welfare, not with SNAP, not with any of this stuff. How about the social contract is you just be a good citizen and just go take care of yourself?
5: Yeah, no, 100%. The whole, you know, ask what you can do for your country, not what your country can do for you kind of a thing. Absolutely. Well said, my friend. 775-5559, you're on KNOX. Good morning.
7: Yeah, just dipping in again. That last guy made a good point, but here's the thing. We also have to look at these big companies, or the biggest companies in our country, and how they're actually not truly capitalists. They LARP as capitalists, these big billionaires and tycoons. They LARP as capitalists when it's tax season, like, oh, how can I find a way to pay the least amount of taxes, right? And they get away with things that you or me would get locked up for. Mm-hmm. But then when it's time to make money, they go to these communist countries, not those communist countries like China. They take advantage of the slaves, the Uyghurs that you have talked about before, which people need to know about that.
5: Yeah.
7: They take advantage of damn near slave labor. And instead of money to go into Americans that could work at a factory with their products being made here, it goes to a communist country to barely any load for the employees with the cheapest materials. Oh, but then when they fly back here, it's time to pay taxes. Well, we're capitalists. No, you're not a capitalist. You didn't make your money in a capitalist fashion. They made their money in a communist fashion, and then a LARP is capitalist. That's my biggest pet peeve with it all. I mean, Americans could have a lot more successful jobs and good factories built and better infrastructure if these spineless business criminals didn't feel like saving a buck so they could take advantage of slave labor instead of pay for an American to have a good, proud job. Yeah. That pisses me off.
5: You know what's interesting, too? When you go and talk to people or you try to have a conversation of that, nobody cares. You know, when the Fufeng thing came out, I brought up numerous times. I went and looked. I was like, oh, okay, so we're going to fund China. All right, got it. So I went and looked. You know what the number one thing that we spend money on with China? T-shirts, cotton. You know where 30% of the world's, not just the United States, the world's cotton comes from? The Uyghurs. So,
7: oh, really?
5: Yes, 30% of the world's cotton comes from concentration camps from kidnapped Uyghurs in China. So if you want to start reducing China's influence on the world and stopping the bad things that China's doing, I'll tell you where to start. Go buy your T-shirts from Dirtbag Clothing and stop buying them at Wally World.
7: Yeah, that's a good point. It's going to take the collective. I mean, a boycott doesn't do anything when it's a couple people, but if that message spreads, boy, it'll help. But we've been too dependent on those cheap goods. Maybe one day it'll turn over. That's why we had such a great economy in the 50s and 60s and even 70s. People talk about the golden age of America, the American dream. That's when there were factories and things in this country, steel mills, places to build widgets, and that's kind of gone by the wayside, sadly, Noah. Yeah.
5: 100%.
7: My call.
5: I appreciate it. 775-5559. You're on KNOX. Good morning.
8: Yes, I have a little problem with the other caller who mentioned the fact that the government should use taxes to incentivize what it wants you to do and not want you to do. So that sounds great when he brings up, oh, let's say cigarettes and alcohol. But right now they're looking at taxing you for how many miles you drive.
5: Mm-hmm.
8: Because they don't want you driving. See, allowing government that much control over what they think you should be allowed to do or not do is part of the problem right there with mm-hmm. socialism. All he was saying was socialism in a different manner. And that's what's wrong, is they're going to utilize every option that they can to decide what they think is good for you or bad for you, and then they're going to utilize the government to bring the hammer down or apply the carrot. And all of that is wrong.
5: Yeah, 100%. I couldn't agree with you more. I appreciate the call. 775-5559, number to join us. Call, text, join us at the chat room, knoxradio.com/livesite. I had a little bit of trouble with the texting thing. I think I got it sorted. Text messenger says, to Jay Money, socialism is where the state owns the mean of production and only the means of the production, and you've got stupid high taxes. Communism is where the state owns everything, including you. Another text messenger says, Trump owning 10% of Intel, so... Another text messenger says, didn't Tesla benefit from taxes, benefits from buying EVs? So, couple things. And Elon, do I still have it? I might still have the audio. If I do, I will play it for you. Elon addressed this. So, he was asked point blank, hey, you know, doesn't Tesla benefit from, you know, from the subsidies? And his answer was, you know, when we first got into EVs, nobody cared about EVs. They thought it was the dumbest thing they'd ever heard of, and nobody was going to buy it, and it was only rich people and all the rest of it. And so by the time the government got around to doing these EVs, and there was this huge demand for them, it was well past where Tesla would have been eligible for it. So nobody could use those subsidies. The other thing that he pointed out, which I thought was poignant, is he said, you know, do we subsidize, you know, gasoline for cars to make people drive gas cars? We don't. I mean, we just tell them that, hey, this is a better option for you because we've got this thing going on. Then they're going to naturally going to gravitate towards it. So his view was, and I think it's a good one, let's make the best possible product we can, and then let people choose to leverage EVs because they want to do it. And when asked directly, push more on subsidies, he's like, just get rid of them all. To get rid of all the subsidies. If it's a problem for you, just get rid of it. We don't need this. 775-5559, you're on KNOX. Good morning.
9: Let me anecdotally sum up government for you, Noah, okay?
5: Okay.
9: When we first incorporated our property management company, we bought some buildings downtown. We found out that there was a plan to reduce the like lateral parking and make it into parallel parking and widen the sidewalks and plant a bunch of trees. And so I went to City Hall and I said, that's not a very good idea. Parking's already a problem. And trees downtown don't make any sense because they're hard on buildings and they're hard on the sidewalks. And I was met practically with laughter from the, at the time, city council. None of them are still around. And fast forward to yesterday, I get a bill in the mail from the city for $2,200 to have the sidewalk repaired because the roots have listed the panel on it. And so the very sidewalk where I begged them not to plant trees is now damaged and it's caused a tripping hazard, which is accurate because of the exact reason I said, why are you going to plant trees down here?
5: Mm-hmm.
9: Now it's my job to pay for it.
5: Sure.
9: You can't even make it up. There's government summed up in one little anecdote, and this is just at the local level.
5: Are you going to push back on it to say, hey, this is A, I tried to tell you, I tried to warn you about this before. B, why is this my problem now?
9: Well, I called the administrator and the mayor. It was mostly to bust their chops a little bit. The administrator is going to go take a look and see if it's truly necessary. But I mean, it was so predictable that this is going to happen. It's going to happen all over downtown as these trees get bigger, because they're not deeply rooted trees. And so as they grow, these roots are going to lift sidewalks. We're going to have these trip wires all over downtown because of the trees that are planted practically on the sidewalk. It made no sense to me then. It makes no sense to me now. And now it's kind of annoying because I'm supposed to pay $2,200 to fix a problem that I gave them a solution to.
5: I'm sorry to hear that. I appreciate you sharing with me your story with government. It plays right into, I think, what we believe to be true on this program. All right, we'll take the break here. We'll wrap it up next. This is Critical Thought on KNOX.

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Welcome back. It is 1055. Text messenger says it's 775-5559. It's a little red hen story all over again. Another text messenger says, why? Oh, what in the world? Why is that caller responsible for paying for the concrete for repair downtown? Is it a property owner downtown? Yeah, I think he said he owns a apartment complex or property ownership or real estate stuff. And so I think his point was that he foresaw a problem ahead of time, tried to draw it to the attention of the city, didn't get anywhere, and now they've arrived at the same conclusion, and he's saying, hey, I was already here. Another text message says, every homeowner in Grand Forks has the same problem. The city owns the boulevards. The park district manages the trees on the boulevards. The sidewalk are the property owner's responsibility. So if a tree is owned by the city and maintained by the park district, it messes with the sidewalk, it's the homeowner that has to fix and pay for it. 100%. I think his point is that if you can foresee a problem and you can point that out ahead of time and say, hey, can we do something different so that this doesn't become a problem? I think his point is that there should be an opportunity to do that so that he doesn't get sidelined with a $2,000 bill that he didn't ask for, didn't want, and could have seen coming. 775-5559, number to join us, call, text, join us in the chat room, knoxradio.com/live. So we're talking about Bernie Sanders and his decision to introduce a bill that would confiscate half of the ownership of AI companies that reach $200 million or more. A 7-person independent commission nominated by the president, confirmed by the Senate, would manage the fund and use its voting shares to block decisions that, quote, hurt American people and push for policies to help them, the bill summary says. Sanders has proposed a 5% annual dividend from the fund that would provide direct payment to more than payments of more than $1,000 to every American if companies grow. The gains would then be used for public goods such as education, housing, and healthcare. Sanders argues that taxpayers should not bear the losses if an AI company valuations declines. So let me get this straight. When the AI companies spend millions of dollars and 20 years to put a thing together, and the average citizen isn't on the hook for anything, then they make some money, and so now all of a sudden the average citizen is owed 50%, half of everything they make, they're on the controlling share. And then if the AI value declines, if they lose valuation, again, we're back to that's not their problem. Am I understanding that right? Bernie Sanders. This guy's ridiculous. All right. Music in my ears means we're on the way to ABC News, followed by local news headlines out of the KNOX newsroom. We'll continue next. This is Critical Thought on KNOX.

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1: ABC News, I'm Chuck Sievertson. An Israeli official familiar with the matter tells ABC News the ceasefire with Hezbollah in Lebanon has started. No statement from the Iran-backed militants yet. A diplomat familiar told ABC News the ceasefire was mediated by Qatar, the U.S., and Iran. This as the U.S.-Iran talks scheduled for today in Switzerland are postponed. Some Republicans in Congress are openly criticizing the initial deal, Iran already profiting by being allowed again to sell oil. Remnants of Tropical Storm Arthur continue through the Gulf Coast. Alabama could get heavy rain and flash flooding, cleanup after a tornado hit Jefferson County, Indiana.
2: Within seconds, the house was just, it was gone. It just come through so fast.
1: New problems with the reflecting pool in Washington in front of the Lincoln Memorial after about $15 million to drain, fix leaks, install filtration, paint, and seal the pool. The blue paint sealant on the floor is peeling, flaking off, and green algae exploding. This is ABC News. It's no joke. The first case of the Los Angeles County District Attorney's new business tax fraud unit is against a comedian, Carlos Mencia, for allegedly not paying personal or business taxes from 2019 to 2024.
3: I am guessing that Mr. Mencia thought that taxes were maybe a laughing matter, but they're not a laughing matter. It's a matter of fairness.
1: The LADA, a labor union behind a controversial one-time 5% tax on California billionaires, has significantly scaled back the proposal to 2% a day after it qualified for the November ballot. But Governor Gavin Newsom still not on board. A 1,200-year-old major oak in Sherwood Forest linked to the legend of Robin Hood is believed to have died. The Royal Society in charge of it says that the tree failed to sprout leaves this spring. Visitors to the forest over the years have compressed the soil around it, hindering rain from reaching the roots. Chuck Sievertson, ABC News.
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5: Showers in upper 60s today. 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Good morning. Here are your latest stories. U.S. Border Patrol agents assigned to the Grand Forks sector arrested a 33-year-old Jamaican national near the Pigeon River port of entry after authorities say he entered the United States illegally. According to Border Patrol, the man abandoned his vehicle and crossed into the U.S. before being spotted walking south on Highway 61. He's being processed for immigration violations and will be deported to Jamaica. The North Dakota Digital Government Summit took place Thursday at the Bismarck Event Center. The summit brought about 160 people from various organizations and focused on cybersecurity, emerging technology, and how government agencies can work together more efficiently. The Grand Forks County Historical Society will host the Marilyn Haggerty Peony Show on Saturday. The event is named in honor of longtime Grand Forks Herald columnist Marilyn Haggerty for the very first time this year. Haggerty died September 16th. The show runs from noon to 4, with winners selected by attendee vote and announced at 5. New data from the North Dakota Game and Fish Department indicates pheasant and rooster counts are up from this year. The number of roosters heard in North Dakota is up 9% from last year, and pheasant crowing is up 5% in part of the state. I'm Jennifer Leverenz, KNOX News.
6: Thank you, Jennifer. Our next update from Jennifer Leverenz in the KNOX Newsroom is on the way at 11:30. 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At 11:03, we'll take a look at your KNOX five-day forecast from staff meteorologist Mark Ewens, and it looks like this. Today, a few showers and a high of 69, westerlies to 20. Tonight, we'll see clearing, a low of 46, westerlies to 15. Saturday, variable sunny skies, a high of 71. Sunday, we'll see lots of sun and a high of 74. Monday, a storm late with a high of 75. Tuesday, early storms and a high of 70. Right now, it's 58. Weather throughout the hour. Mark Ewan's forecast, severe weather information. 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

0: 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Good morning. It is 11:05. My name is Noah Chalaya. I am your host. Delighted to be here with you. On a 9-0 vote, the court concluded the government's invocation of the law that fell afoul of the constitutional Second Amendment when it was used against Ali Daniel Hamani. The law makes it a crime for any person who is an unlawful user of any addicted controlled substance to possess a firearm. It is the same statute that Hunter Biden, the son of former President Joe Biden, was convicted under in 2024 when his father pardoned him. Those prosecuted under the law can face up to 15 years in prison and a permanent ban on owning firearms. Your thoughts entertained at 775-5559. 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So the Supreme Court was asked to look at, is it acceptable for the court to take away somebody's constitutional Second Amendment rights to own a firearm if they are a user of drugs? And up until this decision, the answer was, yeah, the government can do that. If you're illegally using drugs, you can't have guns. I think what changed, what changed is that increasingly states have been legalizing cannabis, and cannabis users have had to choose between risking 15 years in jail if doing both, giving up cannabis, or giving up guns. So in this latest case, federal prosecutors brought charges against Hamani after the FBI found a handgun during a search of his home in 2022. The ruling, authorized by Justice Neil Gorsuch, does not invalidate the law across the board, but it does make it harder for prosecutors to invoke it, especially as it relates to casual drug users. Gorsuch wrote, "The ruling has a narrow one, which does not address the broader issues raised by banning drug addicts from possessing firearms." Your thoughts entertained at 775-5559, number to join us, call, text, join us in the chat room, knoxradio.com/live. My question, and pay very specific attention to the wording here, should your Second Amendment rights be taken away based on drug use? Second Amendment rights taken away. I'm less interested in, do you think it's a good idea for a drug owner or for drug users to have access to firearms, those sorts of things. Right? Because that's a different discussion and leads a different path. We're not necessarily talking about that. We're talking about, can your rights be suspended if you use drugs? Now, be careful. If you call me and tell me, yeah, Noah, I think we should be able to suspend rights if you're on drugs. Great. Awesome. So then the same goes for voting, right? Same goes for First Amendment.
1: Wait, what?
0: Yeah, right. If you, 15 years in jail, if you say something we don't like and you're on drugs, 15 years in jail, if you go and vote and we find out that you have a recreational drug habit. Oh, all of a sudden that got real uncomfortable, huh? 775-5559. I am thrilled. I think this is great. There are two things that I feel like this is two fronts, I guess, as it were, that this is a win on. The first is anytime it makes it harder to take somebody's guns away, I think that's a good thing. It's we've gotten way too far with red flag laws and all the rest of it. And so any little bit that we can claw back is an absolute good thing. And once we get on the other side where it's easier to own guns than it isn't easier to own guns, once we get to the other side to where it's more culturally acceptable and it's just kind of accepted that, yeah, this is something the average American does, is owns and possesses firearms because it's part of our constitutional right and we value that and we care about it. Once we get there, then I'll be more interested in entertaining putting new restrictions on it. But right now it's gone so far the other direction that every one of these things I think is a win. Second part of this that I think is a win. At some point we are going to have to address the elephant in the room. And that is that Americans are increasingly becoming more comfortable with drug use. And that comes in three forms. The first form, the one that you're probably most familiar with, is the lab coat signing off on what you want to do. So you go to your doctor and you say, I'm depressed or I can't focus or I whatever. And they give you a prescription for a drug. And that is widely seen by 99% of people walking around planet Earth as a good thing. Oh, you had a need, you had a problem, you got a drug, now you don't have that problem anymore. life is good. Isn't modern medicine wonderful? That part we're all very comfortable with. Now, there's the middle ground in which a doctor doesn't write a prescription. They just say, I think you'd benefit from X. And then we kind of throw the scientific process out the window. It's no longer, well, you weigh this much, you are this tall, you have this need, so let's try this amount, and let's see. We're no longer doing that. The middle ground is a doctor writes you a letter saying, I think you'd benefit from this. Go buy whatever you want, grow whatever you want, make whatever you want, take however much you want. Let me know how that goes for you. That's the middle ground. And then the extreme opposite side is the organs of the world, right? We're just going to, every drug is going to be not bad. I mean, it's just, it's all going to be wonderful. And then you wind up with Skid Row. And you've got people that are overdosing on the streets and all the rest of it. And depending on where you are in the country, depending on what your political leanings are, will depend on how you view one of those three categories. At the far end of the extreme, you have people that use drugs recreationally and they're shady human beings that are involved with shady other human beings that involve shady deals in order to get the money to do drugs. And that's where I think the legitimate concern comes in. You don't really want those people having guns. The problem is, in order to facilitate those people, you end up sweeping everybody else in with them. And that's where I think the problem is. So I think the federal government taking a step back and saying, you know what? We're not going to throw the law out entirely, but we are going to drastically dial this back. And we are going to increase the requirements and all the rest of it, I think is a good thing. Now, text messenger says it's 775-5559. All these North Dakotans crossing the border for gummies now carry their guns legally. Yeah, exactly. I mean, you don't have to cross the border, right? You go to Minnesota and go there. The only thing North Dakota got rid of by turning this down three times was the tax revenue. That's it. You haven't stopped a single person, not one person, from doing this. Not one person that wants to get access to cannabis doesn't have access to it. They're just going to Minnesota. So all you did was give up the tax revenue. 775-5559, you're on KNOX. Good morning.
1: No, before I answer your question, why do people always pick on Oregon when it's highly liberal and it's actually the most libertarian state in the nation? I mean, when you actually think of it, we go, those crazy liberals, they're really crazy libertarians.
0: When I think of libertarian, I think of New Hampshire.
1: Well, I think Oregon. Because, you get buried in a mushroom suit when you die. You can use any drug you want. It's just like the Wild West. I mean, if you ever watch videos about Oregon, people just like dump garbage in random neighborhoods and camp there homelessly.
0: Uh-huh.
1: It's the most libertarian thing I've seen in my life. But anyways, I digress. As to this, here's where I think the line should be. I think the crime should be if you are using a substance while using the firearm. We think you use the substance. I think that should go for like alcohol too. And I know people who hunt hate to hear that, but I mean, if you can't drive, should you really be shooting? I would ask anybody that question. I mean, a bullet can very easily kill anything and anybody. And so I really think that should be the crime. But then the question is, okay, so should that itself be a crime, or should it just aggravate and make the penalties worse for the crime you commit when you do it? Because it's kind of a goofy law. In the first place, to be like, if you're a user, we won't let you have a gun because, my gosh, the enforcement of that is literally impossible. Who's going to come up and be like, well, I'm a user, so don't give me one?
0: Well, they ask you on a 4473, so apparently you're supposed to tell them.
1: Yeah, people always tell the truth on government forms.
0: All the time.
1: That's why only people who truly need it are on welfare and disability.
0: Yeah.
1: Noah, and I'm not naming anybody in particular, so I promise you this is not defamation, okay? Did you know that Fargo has a prosecutor who's on like 60 or 70% military disability, and he runs marathons? That's kind of fun. Kind of a fun thing.
0: I appreciate you as always, my friend. 775-5559, number to join us. 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Text messenger says this. We have to stop separating alcohol from other drugs. A drug is a drug is a drug. Yes, 100%. And so, to your point, I would be in favor of any of the extremes. I like extremes because you take any idea to an extreme. I think it gives you a pretty good idea of if it's a good idea or a bad idea. If you take an idea and you push it to an extreme and you say, yep, it still makes sense, it's probably a good idea. If you take an idea and you take it to the extreme and it starts to make less sense, you should reconsider your position. So let's do that when it comes to drugs and substances. What if we just said no drugs at all? What if we just said no drugs at all? You get what you get in life. You whatever cards, hand of cards you're dealt, you do that. Does that make sense? You could talk me into that. Sure. So no drugs for any reason. We just don't take, we just don't really do that. Okay. Take it to the other end of the extreme. What if we said we're going to let consenting adults make their own decisions on what they want to do? They'll act in their own rational self-interest. So if they feel like they need a thing, let them take the thing. Well, again, you could get me there. That also makes sense. Now, of those two things, what do I like better? Well, the little libertarian that lives on my left shoulder constantly advocates for maximum absence of coercion.

starts with alcohol, then tobacco, then marijuana, and now we've gotten into kratom. Right? And that's the latest thing that the government wants to tell you what you can and can't put in your body. And you know what the problem with this strategy is? You ban one thing, everybody moves on to the next. You ban that thing, they move on to the next one. You're never, ever, ever, ever, ever, ever going to get ahead of the problem until you address the root cause, which isn't the fact that it's any one particular drug. The fact is that you're running from escapism. People don't want to live and participate in a sober world. It's just easier if I can stop at the watering hole on my way home and drown my sorrows in, and then whatever your vice is. As soon as you figure that part out, and as soon as you're willing to address that thing, then you can actually change the behavior. Until you're willing to address the elephant in the room, you're never going to meaningfully change the behavior. Take it to the bank every time. 11:18, we'll take the break here, continue next. This is Critical Thought on KNOX.

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1: This is your sports vape summer forecast. Looking ahead, we're seeing temperatures in the 80s. 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

0: 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It is 11:24. My name's Noah Chalaya. 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The first is the TV Dads Tournament. 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Is right around the corner. 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Another thing, kind of a PSA thing that's going on that I wanted to draw your attention to. On Sunday, June 28th, from 9 to 1, Sport Clips is sponsoring something called the Dream Flights. Now, this is a nonprofit organization that was established dedicating to help honor seniors in the United States military veterans. Quote, through donations and with an all-volunteer group, including pilots who provide the flights, the foundation provides a once-of-a-lifetime dream flights to veterans, many of whom served during World War II. In a Boeing Streamliner biplane, the same aircraft used to train many military aviators in the late 30s and the early 40s. In 2021, Dream Flights completed Operation September Freedom, flying 891 World War II veterans in 61 days across the U.S. To date, the organization has flown more than 7,000 veterans. Any veteran can request a Dream Flight for family members, and friends can nominate someone for a flight and go to dreamflights.org/individual-flight-request, dreamflights.org. So I have an increasing amount of attention, or my attention has been increasingly drawn to this from veterans and people that participate. I'm told it's an absolutely wonderful organization. I'm told that the people that participate, this does absolutely wonders for veterans that served in World War II. So it, again, Sunday, June 28th, it's down in Fargo. You'll want to check it out by going to dreamflights.org, dreamflights.org. 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Please support our veterans. And so far as I understand, Sport Clips has been a huge sponsor and a huge help to that. So thanks to them. The veterans, thank you. On a 9-0 vote, the court concluded that the government's invocation of the law fell afoul of the constitutional Second Amendment when it was used against a man who was an unlawful user or addicted to any controlled substance. The law makes that a crime. And to also possess a firearm. It's the same statute that Hunter Biden, the son of former President Joe Biden, was convicted under June 2024 when his father pardoned him. 775-5559, number to join us. Call, text, join us in the chat room, knoxradio.com/live. Text messenger says this. Because of the destructive nature of drugs, we cannot allow decisions. Addiction is more than a simple decision. It's extremely explosive to society. It's part of the human condition that predates Jesus and the crushing of grapes. An introduction to drugs at a young age does not equate to responsible use. In fact, it's more likely to jumpstart it on unhealthy relationship with it. 775-5559, text messenger says, if they're applying this to marijuana users, will people with DUI or alcohol issues now be able to purchase weapons too? Would you be able to point to this ruling for alcohol? Again, the attorney that listens to this program and called, I really like it where he draws the line. If you're under the intoxicating effects of a drug, alcohol, whatever, you shouldn't be in possession of a firearm or shouldn't be using a firearm. That makes sense to me. And then it doesn't become arbitrary. It's not, well, this drug is legal, this drug is not. This is okay in this state. This is not okay in that state. This was okay in this state until you crossed this line, then it wasn't okay. You don't have to do any of that. Are you impaired? Yes, I'm impaired. Can't use a gun. Are you not impaired? I'm sharp as a tack. You can use a firearm. That's a way cleaner line. Also, by the way, it encompasses things like sleep deprivation. It encompasses things like drugs that we haven't heard of yet. It's just a very, are you impaired? Yes, don't touch a firearm. Are you not impaired? I am not. Okay, come shooting. It's going to be fun. 11:29, we'll head over to the KNOX newsroom, get the latest from Jennifer Leverins. Continue next. This is Critical Thought on KNOX.
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2: Looking for a high in the upper 60s today with showers. Your KNOX five-day forecast follows the news. Good morning. Here are your latest stories. Newly filed court documents are shedding light on a Fargo SWAT standoff earlier this week. Authorities say 25-year-old Jeremiah Hunter threatened to kill a neighbor while holding a knife on an apartment balcony before barricading himself inside. Hunter denied making threats or assaulting anyone and now faces a felony terrorizing charge and two misdemeanors. North Dakota is starting to emerge as a leader in drone innovation throughout the country. North Dakota Information Technology and Northern Plains UAS test site representatives say the state is being used as a testing ground to strengthen the Vantis drone system, which helps make observations in agriculture, public safety, infrastructure, economic development, and other sectors. The Grand Forks County Historical Society will host the Marilyn Haggerty Peony Show tomorrow. The event is named in honor of longtime Grand Forks Herald columnist Marilyn Haggerty. For the very first time this year, she died September 16th. The show runs from noon to 4. And MyPillow CEO Mike Lindell appears to be the front runner in the Republican race for Minnesota governor. New polling shows that the ally of President Donald Trump is getting 27% of the primary vote. House Speaker Lisa Damoth gained 22%. This look at news brought to you by Grand Cities Monument. I'm Jennifer Leverins, KNOX News.
0: Thank you, Jennifer. Next update from Jennifer Leverins in the KNOX Newsroom is on the way at 12:02 as part of the Ryan Cunningham Show. 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It's 11:31. We take a look at your KNOX five-day forecast. From staff meteorologist Mark Ewens, it looks like this today. A few showers, a high of 69, westerlies to 20 tonight. Clearing, a low of 46, westerlies to 15. Saturday, variable sun, a high of 71. Sunday, lots of sun and a high of 74. Monday, we'll see a storm late and a high of 75. Tuesday, early storms and a high of 70. Right now, it's 59. Weather throughout the hour. Mark Ewens forecast severe weather information. 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

0: Radio 1310 KNOX 1079 1033 FM 1136. Joining us via the magic of the telephone, it is Darren Gador, he from Bears Home Heating Solutions. Welcome in, Darren.
1: Hey, good morning, Noah. How are you doing today?
0: I'm doing well. So your fans are waiting for you, Darren. Apparently they figured out this is your time and they've got questions. So text messenger starts us off this hour by saying, Darren, my air conditioner stopped working. It's about 25 years old. The blower has gone out. I had you guys out and you said that the fan could not be replaced because you couldn't find a replacement part. Is it time for me to get a new air conditioner or are there other options?
1: Oh boy, that's a good question. I'd like to think if it was Bears that was out there that there is no other option, because if there was, we should have uncovered that. So I guess the answer is no, there's no option. Better consider replacement. But no, unless I knew exactly what furnace we're talking about, if it's nothing high-end, nothing, super fancy, man, you'd think there'd be a universal motor out there that one could put in there. But without knowing exactly what we're talking about, I couldn't stick my neck out that far. But I'd like to think that our guys went over and, dotted I's, crossed T's, and made sure that there was no option. But if you want me to dig further, you can certainly get a hold of me directly and call the office and have a patch you through and have some equipment information. I can see what I can do.
0: 775-5559. Text messenger says, does Bears install wireless water detectors for homes?
1: We do. There's a lot of great systems out there right now. They're battery operated, of course, but some of these batteries, they last 3 years and then they notify you if there's an issue or whatever and you swap it out. We've got some really cool stuff. We've been putting in a Honeywell product for years with, it's kind of got a rope on it, so to speak, so that the device is elevated above where the water issue might occur, like above a sump pump, like above a corner in the house that might get seepage from the outside, maybe behind a washing machine, maybe behind a dishwasher. Those things come in real handy, but we've actually got some really cool ones we're about to start to offer here, get them on the trucks pretty quick. And they are just a small little device. And they are truly wireless. And of course they take a battery themselves, but they communicate directly, to an app on your phone. So does the other one, the Honeywell project as well. But all this stuff is available. I know sometimes, Noah, we've talked about some of this stuff in the past where, people that choose not to do these things, everything's fine. Nobody has to worry about a thing. It's when they happen is when you're dealing with the consequences. I mean, I've come across situations where, a water sensor on a second floor in a bathroom where kids usually do all their, things that they have to do to get ready for school, that could notify somebody before everybody left the house and come back to a flooded house. Sump pump, spale, sometimes those notifications, go a long ways. Insurance companies, even sometimes if they know what you're doing to utilize these devices, you'll even get a break on your homeowner's insurance because, why wouldn't they? I mean, if you can stop something before the damage occurs, there's some savings there. And we all know that water damage leads to a lot of headaches. Sometimes you're dispersed and kicked out of your home because you can't be in there during the construction and the demo process. So water detection is something that's kind of out of sight, out of mind. But man, oh man, if you knew that it was available and you could just, be a little more proactive and stop leaks in their tracks, I mean, that's cool stuff.
0: 775-5559, number two, join us. 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Your questions for Darren. So what is kind of new in the heating and air conditioning world this week?
1: Oh boy, what's new, I guess, is we've got this nice cool down. Guys have still been really busy trying to get caught up on that last wave of heat that we had early on. So that's been kind of nice. Everybody can wrap up projects and get back to some of those things that they didn't have time to do before. And, I think, what was it? Maybe we're looking 5, 6, 7 days out, we'll be back in the 80s again. So that's going to be, you know, nice to get caught up and be ready for that. And that next heat wave should, you know, go a whole lot smoother, of course, because, you know, a lot of contractors got out and take care of the first initial problems. You know, the other thing that I've noticed, Noah, and we haven't had to talk about it, is, you know, the lack of, and hopefully we don't get any of it this summer, but the smoke, you know, from the forest fires and stuff like that. You know, some of that stuff might even come from the western United States. They've been so dry, but I think Canada has been a little damper. But, you know, if you ever have those concerns about getting the air in your home clean and fresh so that it's healthy to breathe in your home, it's a very simple add a filter. Most applications, it's just almost like remove and replace. Nothing major, no major duct modification, stuff like that. But always remember that you can have clean, fresh, healthy air, much healthier than it is outside if we ever get those forest fires again, because those things can be nasty.
0: 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Text messenger says, air conditioning question. Is there any way to increase airflow on the upper floor of a house since it's so much warmer compared to the basement?
1: You know, sometimes there is. It really just takes a complete once over. We have to go in there. We have to verify what are we dealing with. Take a good look at the entire home. Try to determine where all the ductwork is going. How is it getting there? One thing that we might do that's sometimes the easiest is, once we've kind of got a rough idea how things are laid out, is we do a duct pressure test, and we can determine if there's a lot of leakage, because like anything, air and water always seems to take the path of least resistance. So if there's a lot of leakage, it's going to dump out long before it can get to the second floor. There's a lot of pressure that's involved with getting it up there. So it could start there, and it could be as simple as our AeroSeal division sealing the ductwork from the inside out. That should help improve, you know, rather than leakage, it should get the air that's been leaking out, keep it inside that ductwork until it gets to its final destination. That would be ideal. But then again, there's other things that can be done. If that is not applicable, some places we can add booster fans. Sometimes we can get by with a little bit more airflow through the existing equipment. And if that don't work, we can always look at some ductless mini split options and really take care of the source, or right at the source. Sorry.
0: 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Text messenger says, how hard is it to break a house that isn't zoned into zones?
1: Sometimes it's not so bad. A lot of it depends on what do we have access to and what is the homeowner willing to do. In other words, if it's a sheetrock basement ceiling, you know, are they open to sheetrock modifications and then go back in and patch things up and repaint? So there's a lot of things that can be done once we get access to those areas to take care of it. Some homes are kind of broke up pretty well, depending on how new they are, to at least do the second floor, and the main floor and basement would be on one, and second floor would be on its own. That's pretty common. But if it's a ranch style home, you might be able to do one side or the other, but it's still going to be one zone is more likely going to be basement and one side of the house, and basement and main floor of the other side of the house. That would be common. You know, it's not such a common practice anymore because there's just so much expense into it. But we have in the past, believe it or not, we're talking a long time ago, done individual dampers for every single run. And then they all kind of work together in tandem. And one thermostat might drive open and close 5 dampers, and that takes care of the basement. And one damper might open and close on another thermostat, and that's another 5 dampers, and so on and so forth. But there's ways to do all kinds of stuff, but, you know, it all comes with, you know, how limited are we with their budget, how limited are we with what they want to access to get to open up their home to allow the access to the ductwork. And, you know, if the home is not sheetrock, makes things a whole lot easier.
0: Sure. 775-5559. So what I'm hearing is it can all be done. It's just a matter of how deep you have to dig to go get it and how much it costs to get to the end of the rainbow, so to speak.
1: Yeah, how bad do you want it? And, you know, how far can the budget, you know, allow you to go?
0: 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The number to join us. Darren Gador, our guest this hour, your heating and air conditioning questions entertained at 775-5559. Text messenger says, what is the most cost-effective way to get an air conditioner in my garage?
1: I would say hands down, I mean, if you're looking for something more than a window unit, which I believe the caller or the text messenger is, but hands down, ductless mini split, they're awesome. You know, they do the job. They do the job well. They're super quiet, super efficient. And nice thing is they provide you a little bit of heat long before you got to turn your gas heat on, too. So, you know, come the fall and the spring, just that little unit alone can heat your garage. You don't have to, you know, fire up your unit heater or your boiler or something like that.
0: 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Your questions for Darren entertained. Text messenger says, does Darren have an app control for the heater and air conditioner?
1: I think you said, do I have an app control? Yeah. Is that right?
0: Yep.
1: Yeah, so those are pretty much, if I'm hearing it correctly, they're pretty much available through many of the different thermostat, you know, manufacturers and so forth. They all have an app. They all allow you to access it through your phone, make adjustments on the fly, get notifications on the fly, things like that. So I believe if that's what they're asking me, the answer is yes, we do. And they're you know, widely available.
0: Text messenger says at 775-5559, what's the best way that is not an air conditioner to cool a room down?
1: Well, it kind of depends on where's the source of heat coming from. So, you know, if it's all sunshine and you just have to find a way to get things cooled down and, you know, it's cooler outside or elsewhere, it can be done through like a transfer of air through, you know, maybe an exhaust system, maybe an air exchanger of sorts. But you know, anything that can exhaust and kind of suck the excess heat out of a space, you know, it has to be made up somewhere. So we got to have cracks and crevices in the doors or something. And then it's like, where's it going to come from? So if it's already 90 degrees outside and it's 90 inside, it ain't going to do no good. But if we could look at it and find a way to exhaust the heat and know that the makeup air or the replacement air is going to be much cooler, then I would say there's a solution right there.
0: 775-5559, number to join us, call, text, join us in the chat room, knoxradio.com/live. You can ask your questions to Darren. Text messenger says, 775-5559, does Darren have any suggestions on what to do for a sunroom?
1: I'm guessing what they're saying is a sunroom, like how can we cool it down, because it's probably plenty warm. And I'm guessing that's what the question is. But first thing I would do, I guess, without being able to see it is, you know, is it a sunroom? Is it well insulated? Because you don't want to start cooling a sunroom down and it's an uninsulated space. You can start to get into moisture issues and mold and things like that. But let's just assume that it's a well insulated, lots of glass sunroom, and it's just kind of uncomfortable in there. And you just don't want to open up the windows and have a breeze. As long as you got a space, either on the wall, down low, up high, maybe in the ceiling, again, ductless mini splits provide a lot of great comfort, and they just give us a lot of options when it comes to controlling the space temperature of a lot of these areas that we just oftentimes can't get a normal furnace, air conditioner, ductwork system installed.
0: 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How do they do that?
1: It's pretty simple. 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
0: Darren, I appreciate the time. As always, thanks for joining us. We'll get back to you again next week.
1: Thank you, Noah. Have a great weekend, everybody.

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1: Hello, everybody, and welcome. Or something. I don't know.
0: You seem very chipper today.
1: No, I'm not. I'm just trying to, you know, show a little different side.
0: I see.
1: It's Friday. I've been told to lighten up on Friday. Blah, blah, blah, blah, blah, blah.
0: Friday.
1: So, you know, why not go that route and be a little bit more chipper and light?
0: I love it.
1: And happy.
0: I love it.
1: You know? Plus, I got to call a baseball game yesterday for the first time in forever because it didn't rain. It's kind of nice. So.
0: Is that a Frozen song? For the first time
1: in. I think it is. I'm not sure if it's from Frozen, but it's from one of those darn musical things.
0: Okay.
1: Which, by the way, get ready to take your kids to the theater because Toy Story 5 is coming out.
0: Dude. So, if you would have told me, yeah, can they make another Toy Story, I would have said the time has passed, right?
1: Right.
0: And then they friggin' nailed it. Like, toys versus electronics.
1: Right. Yeah.
0: It's brilliant.
1: Lily Pad is the new character that's coming in. She's like an iPad. But here's the question that I have. And for those of you that are Toy Story snobs, you can fill me in on this one because I'm having a hard time with movie continuity on this.
0: Uh-huh.
1: So I believe I saw Toy Story 4.
0: Mm-hmm.
1: At the end of Toy Story 4, did Woody not go off to have a life?
0: With his girlfriend?
1: Yeah. Left the toys.
0: Yeah.
1: Gone.
0: Uh-huh.
1: That should have been the end of Toy Story because Woody's gone, right? Yeah, you can't have Toy Story without Woody.
0: No.
1: But he's back now.
0: Yeah.
1: So how did he get back?
0: We got to go watch Toy Story 5 and find out.
1: There's a major continuity issue with this movie.
0: We haven't seen the start of it. Maybe they explain that.
1: Is Tom Hanks in this film?
0: I don't know.
1: Did he voice Woody? Okay, because I'm going to tell you right now, if Tom Hanks didn't voice Woody, I'm going to protest in my underwear outside of that theater.
0: Wow. Do you think that will increase viewership or decrease it?
1: I don't know. It'll increase traffic, at least for the moment.
0: Survey says yes. He's back.
1: Tom Hanks is voicing Woody.
0: Yeah.
1: Boy, I'm really looking forward to finding out how Woody got back. How they retcon this thing to put Woody back into the gang of toys.
0: Mm-hmm.
1: That's, I don't know, man. I just don't know.
0: Text messenger says Woody got divorced.
1: Oh, yeah, right. Yeah, okay, so he got dumped. Great. Way to be a ray of sunshine here on an otherwise Friday. Mm-hmm. Yeah. Mm-hmm. Now, for my son, if it was Legos versus technology, you'd have something going at that point, right?
0: Yep.
1: That's the one toy that seems to be able to want to pull him away from his tech.
0: Yep.
1: Is Legos. Yeah, he's building with Legos all the time.
0: That's awesome.
1: He kind of goes back and forth between Legos and Nintendo, right? Or whatever. So
0: I think this is a brilliant plot on the part of Toy Story.
1: Oh, sure it is. Yeah, they got to find a way to hook you.
0: Mm-hmm.
1: You know, so. Hey, coming up on the show, we're going to take on this viral controversy.
0: Mm-hmm.
1: About the guy who stopped at a truck stop to take his two little girls to the bathroom.
0: Yeah, I sure saw this.
1: Okay?
0: No.
1: Now, here's the part you don't know. And this is the part that'll probably make you smile. Okay? Because I can see it both ways. Where should he have went? Right? And we'll explain that. But the Karen that pulled out his phone and started videoing the whole thing, fired from his job as a Mississippi realtor. He's done. They didn't want any part of this. So, like, dude, you made this something it didn't have to be. Fired him.
0: This is Critical Thought on KNOX.

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1: ABC News, I'm Wayne Cabot. Israel now confirming a ceasefire in its war with Hezbollah after an attack this morning that Lebanon says killed 47 of its people.
2: We still have yet to hear any public announcements from Hezbollah, and it's unclear how long this ceasefire would last.
1: ABC Selena Wang, talks between the U.S. and Iran have been called off today because the fighting in Lebanon, now supposedly on pause. The U.S. Central Command says more than 20 vessels got through the Strait of Hormuz last night.
3: Prices of oil are started above $120 a barrel in the midst of this war. They are down this morning to about $77 a barrel.
1: But ABC's Rebecca Jarvis says it's going to take way longer for gas prices to match that drop. Regime change in the UK? Keir Starmer's days may be numbered after Andy Burnham won the election to lead the Labour Party last night and to challenge his seat. Starmer's saying he's not going to step down. State of emergency now for weather in Indiana. This is ABC News. Are you traveling soon? Well, this holiday weekend, the TSA is warning American travelers prepare for possible long lines as the summer travel season continues. ABC's Stephanie Ramos has the details.
4: The TSA is warning travelers for major crowds over the Juneteenth holiday. They're asking them to prepare for those crowds, especially Sunday, June 21st, as they could see about 3 million people pass through airport security nationwide. And for comparison, that is on par with some of the busiest Thanksgiving travel days. Officials say they're staffed and ready, but are urging travelers to arrive at the airport early.
1: The iPod making a comeback? Could that be after all these years? eBay searches for the iPod Classic and the iPod Nano are reportedly up 25%. Gen Z is apparently driving this surge. There hasn't been a new iPod since 2019. World Cup today, Seattle, Team USA takes on Australia. I'm Wayne Cabot, ABC News.
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5: Mostly sunny with a high near 67. Your full KNOX five-day forecast follows the news. Good afternoon. Here are your latest stories. The University of North Dakota's new Flight Operations Center, which broke ground in May of 2025, is more than halfway done and is progressing as expected. UND's Aerospace Dean adds that it will take time to get everything moved into the new building, as UND's flight operations are currently located across the street in the administration's building. The East Grand Forks City Council on Tuesday approved a renewed contract for the city's building inspection service, though some council members are still concerned about reported frustrations from contractors and residents who've had to work with inspectors. The council approved the three-year contract for True Check LLC with a vote of 5-2. Former Minnesota State Senator Nicole Mitchell appears to be running for Woodbury City Council. Mitchell resigned from the Senate after her felony burglary conviction last July. She was accused of breaking into her stepmother's Detroit Lakes home in April of 2024. She claimed she was there for a welfare check on the woman, but she broke in through a basement window wearing all black and carrying a sock-covered flashlight. This look at news is brought to you by Grand Cities Monument. 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
6: 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The KNOX Wayland's Moving in Storage 5-day forecast from staff meteorologist Mark Ewens. A few showers today, 69 for the daytime high. We'll see westerlies at around 20. Tonight, clearing, 46 for the low. Westerlies at around 15. Then variably sunny and 71 for a daytime high on Saturday. Sunday, lots of sun, 74. A storm late and 75 on Monday. And then on Tuesday, early storms and 70. It looks like these steady drinks of water from Mother Nature are just going to kind of continue along here. And I think everybody's kind of okay with it at this point. Currently, we've got 60 degrees even. There are showers to the west of Grand Forks, and we're talking about a good line of showers. Extends from Langdon back through western Walsh County and then south through Grand Forks County and into Trail County as well. And that's kind of steadily moving towards the west. We also have some rain in Red Lake County right now, just north of the lower Polk County line. And that's a band of showers that extends from Kennedy and Kitson County out towards Roseau and then back off to the east of Thief River Falls before bending back on itself. So we got a pretty good shot of a thunderstorm going on, probably north of Crookston right now. Again, 60 even for the current temp. Weather throughout the hour, Mark Ewan's forecast. 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

0: So this dad is speaking out about his experience at this Quick Trip in Oklahoma. I was sent the original video, and the thing's now gone viral. And, you know, for all the things, have you ever seen one of those situations where nobody did anything right? I kind of feel like this is one of those. And your comments are certainly welcome. 775-5559. Those of us that, if you're a dad, I feel like dads face this more than moms do. Okay, I don't know why. I think that for whatever reason, if you're a mom and you're traveling with a male child, and we're talking about kids that are like 4, 5, 6 years old here, okay? You're traveling with a male child. It isn't that big a deal if you bring a male child into a women's bathroom. I don't think you face this scrutiny. But for whatever reason, if you're a father, if you're a dad, I guess, well, okay, wait a second. It is 2026. If you're a male parent, if you're a biological male parent, can I still say dad? Is that okay to say? Or is some feminist group, some liberal group all upset in June? Are they upset with me if I say dad? I'm not sure. Okay, maybe I don't know if I can get away with it. Anyway, if you're a male parent and you've got a female child, okay, and that female child needs to go to the bathroom, okay, where do you go? Now, for whatever reason, dads are kind of squeamish about bringing their daughters into the men's bathroom. And I think the other men that are in the bathroom might be a little put off by that, okay? But the flip side is, if you take your female children into the women's bathroom and you're a dude, well, that's not cool either. So where exactly do you take your female kids to go to the bathroom when you're on a road trip with them? So this guy in Oklahoma, he's from Florida, okay? He's traveling to Oklahoma City. His name is Tyler Brodsky, okay? Stops at a Quick Trip because he's got to go to the bathroom, okay? Or apparently he's in Alabama on his way to Oklahoma. Stops at a Quick Trip in Alabama. He's got to go to the bathroom. Or no, his kids do, okay? So he takes his kids in to the Quick Trip to go to the restroom, okay? Two daughters. Now, he chooses the women's bathroom. It's not what I would have done, okay? It's not what I would have done, okay? I would have taken him into the men's room. I was just talking about this with Noah after the crossover. Noah's like, hey, I'd rather take the heat myself and go into the women's room and know that my kids aren't going to be molested in the men's bathroom. Fair. I understand that idea, okay? But I told him what I would do. I would take him into the men's room. We all go into the same stall, okay? We lock the door. I know where my kids are. I've got eyes on them the entire time. And no one else is getting in there, right? Okay, so we got all that going on. Okay, so that's what I would do. Now, I would take him in to the men's room. This guy went to the women's room, okay? Some dude pulls out a phone and starts videotaping, saying there's a poor woman that needs to get into the bathroom. She's having to wait. This guy's taking his sweet time. He's helping them helping his daughters wash their hands. This poor guy's just trying to help out a couple of daughters. They're making comments about this creepy dude that's videotaping them. This guy follows them out into the main part of the store. He calls the police on this dad who just wants to take his kids to the bathroom at a gas station while they're on the road. Okay? Now, it leads to the conversation, who's right? Was the dad wrong in taking his daughters into the women's room? Because he went into the women's room as well. Right? Or is the right thing to do to go into the women's room? Now, I think this guy that was videotaping got it wrong all the way around. Okay? You got a guy, he's on his own, he's struggling, he's got a couple of daughters, he's making the best choice that he can. Put your freaking phone away. Would we all agree on that? But no, here's this woman. She's all upset because she can't get into the bathroom. You know what? If you're a woman in that scenario, go to the bathroom. You know, just go, right? This whole thing is a mess, but it led me to the idea, okay, did he do it right or not? If you're a guy and you've got a couple of female, you got little girls, right? You're a dad, you got little girls. They have to go to the bathroom. Where do you go? Are you okay taking them into the women's room? Or did he get it wrong too? Was the right place to go the men's room for him? 775-5559. That's how you join us on the program. 775-5559. 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
1: Ryan, for clarification, was this like an open multi-stall bathroom or was it like an individual door with a lock?
0: I believe it was a multi-stall bathroom.
1: Well, then the parent, you as the parent, going to the one that matches your sex, and that's where you bring your kid. I think that's like well established, is it not?
0: So it would it matter though? Because if it's a single stall, if it's just a single person bathroom, you'd go into that one as well, right? Because you're going to be the only one that's in there.
1: Oh, I see men and women coming out of the wrong single stall, individual use, lockable door bathroom all the time. That doesn't bother me at all.
0: I see.
1: But in this scenario, you're talking about if it's like an open, you know, multi-stall bathroom, you definitely go to the sex of the parent. One, nobody's, you know, 99% of people aren't going to look at your kid anyway because they're not messed up in the head. Two, I think the idea is that we're worried about the adult being the pervert, not the kid, right? And so if you're a male and you're walking into an open women's room, I think you know you shouldn't be there. I mean, I've never done that. I have kids. I would assume you've never done it. I'd assume most people haven't done it unless it's like some extreme circumstance where your kid really has to go and then like they close down the other one that matches your sex for cleaning. But then even then you'd probably yell in there and say, hey, is anybody in there? And kind of give a warning to somebody wherever you are.
0: Sure.
1: So no, I think this guy's totally in the wrong. I don't even think it's questionable.
0: I thank you for the call. I tend to agree with that. I think if you're the dad in this scenario, your job is to go to the bathroom that you match with. That's really the way you should do it. That's how I look at this story. But again, we step back to Karen videotaping this thing. Put your phone away. That's the guy that got it the most wrong, as far as I'm concerned. 775-5559. You're on KNOX and the Ryan Cunningham Show.
2: Hey, Ryan.
0: Hi there.
2: I agree with your last caller and you. However, in today's day and age, I would say to be safe, when you walk in, I would ask maybe the attendant if there's a policy for that, just so you got backup in a case like that if somebody does something. Today's day and age, I mean, you can get sued for going in the wrong bathroom like that. I mean, it's just stupid that we got to put up with this kind of garbage.
0: Yeah, but how good's the lawsuit in the transgendered age? I mean, all you got to do is claim I'm a woman, and the lawsuit's dismissed, right? You can go whatever bathroom you want.
2: Yeah, there you go. Good point. And in trying to answer your first question, can you call somebody a dad anymore? I don't know if you're old enough. If you remember... Were you around when Dan Aykroyd and Jane Curtin played the Coneheads on Saturday Night Live? Have you ever seen those skits?
0: I've seen a few of them, yes.
2: Okay. They were called parental units.
0: Ah,
2: so I'm
0: okay.
2: Pretty sure that, the past is the future. I think that's probably the safest place to land these days.
0: Parental unit? Okay. Biologically male. I mean, so you're telling me in an industry that craves brevity and effectiveness of word, you're telling me I have to change the word dad into biologically male parental unit. Okay, got it. Yeah, I'm on it.
2: Perfect.
0: I'm right on it.
2: Yeah, okay. Good one. Well, hey, if somebody has to change their name because it offends a Muslim at work, what the hell are we coming to?
0: There's that. Yeah, we talked about that yesterday. Thank you for the call. I appreciate it. Okay, so the new phrase for dad is biologically male parental unit. On it. 775-5559. I love 2026. You're on KNOX and the Ryan Cunningham Show.
3: Hey, Ryan. So I think I saw the same video that you did, and I kind of watched it a little bit more in depth, and I think that the guy ends up standing in the bathroom with him and is actually on the phone with the police.
0: Yep.
3: And I think that there was a female employee that actually had walked in there as well, too. And I don't know if he caught this. She slammed the door in the guy's face.
0: The woman that was waiting to go to the bathroom?
3: No. So it was a female who was an employee there. She actually slammed the door against the guy that was on the phone with the police. I'm like, let them be and get out of here.
0: Yeah.
3: Like, this has nothing to do with this guy. And this guy, no clue why he actually needed, because he was there by himself. His wife wasn't actually there.

0: he was being accused of things in the public eye from this guy. And this the guy that made the phone call to 911 actually is the one that called the local news and put the video out there of that as well.
1: And now, before his efforts, he got fired. He's no longer employed with his realtor agency in Mississippi. So there you go, buddy. Great.
0: Yep.
1: Yeah. I thank you for the call. I think the best thing about this story is the person that decided to go capture their 15 minutes with their video camera got fired. Of all the people that deserve consequences here, he probably deserved it the most. Walk away. 775-5559 is how you join the program today. You're on KNOX and the Ryan Cunningham Show.
2: Yeah, happy Friday, Ryan.
1: Hi there.
2: I'm scared for when I have kids because I have a temper and I'm a very protective person. And I just imagine the rage that would flow through me. I'm trying to take my two little girls to the bathroom. All right. I go to the woman's room specifically for, you know, safety. Right. And some guy walks in with a camera when I'm taking my kids to the bathroom. Oh, I'm going to need bail money. I don't care how old that bastard is. He's getting cold cocked in the side of the head and I won't stop until the cops come. Oh, my God. That would just get me so damn steaming pissed.
1: The thing is,
2: you walk in the bathroom.
1: You're right that you got the temper. I get it. But you're also looking at it through the lens of somebody that doesn't have children. And let me tell you something. When you're in that moment, I'm not saying that I'm the expert parent because I'm not. Okay. But when you're in that moment, you're thinking about cold cocking this guy. The other thoughts that come to mind is that you're on your own on a road trip away from home with two little girls. And if you go to jail, they don't have anybody to take care of them. And that's what normally slows you down from going after that individual. You think differently about it when you got kids in the scenario. This guy in the video was so patient. The dad. He just kept telling his little girls, hey, you know what? They're just there. He's just videotaping. He's just a bad guy. Didn't address this guy. Didn't confront him. Nothing. That dad was stellar in the way that he handled himself. Behaviorally,
2: I would totally agree. Like, the whole video, I thought, was like, dude, this is the most patient guy in the world.
1: Right.
2: Oh, da mia. I mean, hands off to him. And I'm not going to fault him for bringing his daughters, you know, into the woman's bathroom. It didn't look like that big of a bathroom in the first place. I certainly wouldn't want to bring two daughters into the men's room, you know. Just my opinion.
1: Yeah, I thank you for the call. I can certainly understand everybody that says that. And maybe two is different. I've never had the experience with two. I've had one. And we've gone to the men's room. But, I mean, I've had her in the same stall. I put her in the same stall. I keep an eye. No one else is getting in there. Right. There's a door. She's not seeing anything. It should be okay. And that would be my default setting on this. 775-5559 is how you join us. 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
3: The guy who did the recording needed to mind his own business. It's totally in the wrong. The father probably should have asked if it was okay, but I don't mind what he did. And there's a couple different things that come into premise with it. First of all, too, the other guy had those girls in tears, and that's just absolutely wrong. So, you know, setting that aside. But anyway, the kids, I don't know how old these girls were, but it didn't look like they were very old, right? So I think sometimes we have to take the age of the children into account. I mean, if you're sending a 12, 13-year-old into their own bathroom per what their sex is, that's a little different than a 4 or 5-year-old, right? But also on top of that, now, and I'll throw something else into the mix. When I'm out in public with my son, you know, who is, of course, special needs, and he has to use the bathroom, he always goes into the woman's bathroom with me if my husband is not with to take him into the men's bathroom. Because I cannot send him legitimately into the men's bathroom on his own just because of his special needs. So do I get looks sometimes? Yeah, I do. And I just simply have to say, hey, look, he's autistic. I can't send him into a different bathroom. People are generally pretty understanding once you explain what's going on. But there are circumstances where it just doesn't work to send them into the bathroom that they're supposed to go into, right? So I just have that happen to me on a regular basis. And if people don't like it, that's their problem, not mine. There's nothing I can do about it in that situation.
1: Yeah. No, I thank you for the call. I mean, there are going to be a number of different circumstances that come up that are going to necessitate restroom protocol, if we can call it that, when you're out in a public place. But

0: I keep coming back to this. Whether you believe the guy taking his daughters into the men's room was the right story, or the women's room was the right story, pulling out a phone and running video like an ignorant ass just is the dumbest thing you could have done. And I'm quite pleased that the guy that decided to run the videotape lost his job. 775-5559, you're on KNOX and the Ryan Cunningham Show.
1: Hey, Ryan. So I completely agree, but I think another perspective, you know, and I texted this in earlier, but look at who is causing the problem. Probably some young male, doesn't have kids, doesn't have the experience of, you know, all the inconveniences that come along with having little kids. And I can tell you from a female standpoint as a mother of two small girls that for myself and probably 99% of my friends as a mom would be 100% totally fine watching a dad walk into a bathroom with his little girls. Because in my mind, I know what he's doing is trying to keep his daughters as safe as possible and as innocent as possible. And to me, that just tells me he's a good person, right? So he's doing his best to take care of those kids. Obviously, that guy had zero business with a camera anywhere because he's just looking for attention. But I think the real way to answer that question is, you know, and I hate to negate dads in this situation, but ask a mom. You know, we get it. Like Packer Lady said, she has a son and she brings him to the bathroom. And you know what? It is what it is. She might get a look here and there, but I guarantee bringing any child, whether it's a male or a female, into a women's bathroom with their parent, you're going to get a lot less looks doing that than you are walking into a men's bathroom.
0: Mm. Yeah, good point. I thank you for the call. I think, and you know, the point of asking moms, you know, moms do get it. They do, because they know what it's like to have to wrangle children and herd cats, because that's kind of what wrangling children is. And, you know, it's not about convenience. It's about survival. When you're on a road trip with kids on your own, I've done it. My wife has done it. And it doesn't matter where you're going. It can be the shortest road trip in the world. It can be crossing the river from one town to the next. Or it can be the trip to Fargo or the trip to Bismarck or the trip to Minot or back home to visit the relatives or whatever. Okay. When you're on a trip with multiple kids, it's not about convenience. It's about survival. I mean, really, I'm not saying life or death survival. It's just keeping your head above water so you're not stressed, they're not stressed, and everybody's having the best time possible. I don't believe that this dude down in Alabama took two daughters into the women's room as bait to peep, gawk, fondle, or sexually assault women in the women's bathroom. He's not there for nefarious reasons. Nobody brings their two daughters into the women's room to spy targets for whatever kink they've got. Okay? If he's there with two little girls and they're washing their hands, he's just trying to survive. Whether you went in the right place or not. Now, a number of text messages to get to. Some of these we'll get to after the news break. But I want to get to a couple of them now while I can. Text writes, Ryan, where did the idea of minding your own business go? Why does a camera and social media give people the right to become vigilante enforcers? This moron harassing this dad and girls absolutely deserves to lose his job for that stunt. Another texter writes, let me get this straight. Y'all scream about keeping men out of the women's bathrooms, and some of the same people are saying take the girls into the men's room? Like, WTF. Well, yeah, because we're talking about men and women, not boys and girls. Okay? You know there's a difference, right? There's a difference between a guy just going into the women's room versus taking a six-year-old girl into the men's bathroom to go to the bathroom. If you're a dad running the trip. So, I mean, I'm sorry if you can't see the difference, but there's clearly a difference here. 775-5559. 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
2: Ryan, you kind of hit on what I was just going to bring up here. So in the last, the last probably 10 years here, I mean, this has kind of come to the forefront more than ever before. You know, people going into the opposite bathrooms. And a lot of this is brought on by people, I don't feel comfortable, so I want to go into the other bathroom or whatever for whatever their little proclivities are. And it's disgusting. And do I think this would be as big of a deal had this, you know, conversation not been brought to the forefront? Probably not, because I think that in probably earlier times, people were just like, okay, I get it. You got to take your kids into the bathroom. They have to go somewhere. Maybe they can't go into the women's bathroom. And, you know, the women don't want a guy walking into the women's bathroom. So sometimes you have to take your kids into the other one and protect them. This should never have been a big deal. And so for whatever reason, this kid goes and films this. Oh, I'm going to make a statement.
0: It wasn't a kid. This is a full-grown, I would say, second half of life man.
2: Second half, wow.
0: Okay. Like in his 50s someplace, like in his late 40s or 50s. Or it looked like that's how old he was, based on what I saw.
2: Holy smokes, that's even worse. So, yeah, somebody who should be able to put two and two together, just be like, okay, this is a parent taking care of their kids. This isn't human trafficking. This isn't anything like that. I think that so many other things have maybe brought this up to a level that it would have not been before. And so, I don't know. I just think it's a ridiculous thing. Glad the guy lost his job over this. And like the previous caller said, you know, when is it ever, you know, do people not think, hey, mind your own business? I don't need to just insert myself into somebody else's business. Good grief. It's unreal.
0: I thank you for the call. I totally get it. Mind your own business is not something that this generation and this guy's generation was probably my generation. I'm just going to call it the social media or tech generation. You had a cell phone. The thing you do now is you pull something out, you pull it out, and you videotape everything. Sad state of affairs, right? We've got markets. We've got to look at news on the way. We'll check in with weather as well. A number of your text messages, we'll get to those as we continue on the second half of the program. And before we go anywhere, we've got a Pride Month issue that has come up as well. And that's making the rounds on social media. A baseball team forfeits instead of wearing altered uniforms for Pride Month. That's an interesting story that's out there. There was also a meeting of the committee today on the Hometown Bracket Challenge. We've got an update or two. We'll get to that next.
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5: Markets are closed today in observance of the Juneteenth holiday. You're listening to the American Ag Network. I'm Susan Littlefield. We did have a cattle on feed report that came out yesterday. Kyle Bumstead with Allendale breaks down some of the numbers.
6: Well, Susan, what we saw here was on feed 102.1. That's slightly bullish inventory building, but it is controlled, 11.682 million head on feed. Placements down 10% from May of 2025. We're at 90.3%. This is a constructive number here. The lighter placements now mean tighter marketing 4 to 6 months out. And when we look at this thing here, this is going to be the third lowest placement number we've seen since, 1996. And this is going to be about the lowest number we've seen since 2009 up front here.
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5: July corn finishes the day 417.5 down 3.5. December at 444, 4.75 lower. July beans 11.22 3/4 down 9.25. And November 11.42 3/4 down 6.5. Soybean meal for July 301.30, that down 3.50. Oil July 69.69 down 185. Chicago wheat July 605 3/4 down 7. Kansas City July 644 down 8.5. And Minneapolis July 623. That down 2. Live cattle for June 254.80 down 92. August 246.62 down 222. August feeders 366.60 down 82. September 364.67 down 97. July lean hogs 95.02 up 37. August 96.72 up 22. As for the class 3 milk, June 1607 up 8. July 1624 up 6. 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
4: Showers and thunderstorms today with a high near 68. Your full KNOX five-day forecast follows the news. Good afternoon. Here are your latest stories. A Hillsboro man accused of hitting another man in the head with a knife 3 times last year was released on bond. Robert Ernest Taylor is charged with attempted murder and aggravated assault. If convicted of attempted murder, he faces up to 20 years in prison. Taylor's bond was originally set at $100,000 in December. The incident happened during the early morning hours of December 26th. North Dakota is starting to emerge as a leader in drone innovation throughout the country. The state is being used as a testing ground to strengthen the Vantis drone system, which helps make observations in agricultural, public safety, infrastructure, economic development, and other sectors. It allowed the drone to receive radar data to monitor surrounding airspace and perform operations while avoiding dangerous areas. The Grand Forks County Historical Society will host the Marilyn Haggerty P&E Show on Saturday. The event is being named in honor of the longtime Grand Forks Herald columnist Merrill Haggerty for the first time this year. Haggerty died September 16th. The show runs from noon to 4 p.m. This look at news is brought to you by Botzer Garage. 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
0: Our next update from Jake Judd in the KNOX newsroom is on the way, coming up at 1:02. 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The KNOX, Wayland's Moving and Storage, five-day forecast from staff meteorologist Mark Ewens. We're looking at a few showers today, high of around 69. We'll see westerlies to around 20. Then tonight, clearing, we'll drop to 46, westerlies to 15. Variably sunny on Saturday, we'll see a high of 71. Then lots of sun, 74 on Sunday. Monday, a storm late, 75. And Tuesday, early storms in 70. I peeked ahead, and folks, we've got nothing as far as warmer temperatures, really, until we get to the end of the next week. I mean, right now, 75, the highest temperature we have through Thursday of next week. Currently, it's 61 degrees, rain encroaching on the Grand Forks area. Heavier rain to our south along the I-29 corridor, places like Buxton, Hillsboro, Reynolds, that kind of thing. They're getting a little bit heavier showers right now. And some good rainfall that's making its way out towards Fauston in the east edge of Polk County. Again, we've got 61 degrees, weather throughout the hour. 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
10: Yeah, I just had to comment about that ignorant text that you received. Oh, the same people who don't want, oh, men and women's restrooms are okay with this. Yeah, it's different. I would like that person to call in and tell us how there is no difference, right? You know, a transgender person who makes their entire identity about what's in their pants and who they sleep with is totally the same as a dad taking his kids to go to the bathroom. It just doesn't work. I mean, that is grown folks' business. And the other one is, hey, look at me. I cut a part of my body off and I put a wig on, you know, hey, insert, you know, that, you know, Goodbye Horses, Buffalo Bill, Silence of the Lambs song. Accept me. No, it's very different. I'd like them to call in and just sound foolish on the air.
0: Yeah, I think, I thank you for the call. I think the reason why you get that in a text message is because they're not going to call in and sound foolish on the air. I think everybody realizes there's a clear difference between a guy trying to take his girls to the bathroom and someone who is identifying as a different gender so they can go into a bathroom for nefarious purposes, if that in fact happens. Okay? The bathroom thing has had so much play over the, in part because governments can't get it right, in part because liberal governments can't get it right. Girls can be boys. Boys can be girls. And boys can go into the girls' locker room and play on the girls' team and all this. I mean, it makes the bathroom thing. And this is just my personal opinion. Your comments are certainly welcome again for those of you just joining us. We're talking about the viral video from a Quick Trip in Alabama. A dude, guy, two daughters, young girls. They're like 5, 6 years old. They need to go to the bathroom. He stops at a Quick Trip. He takes them into the Quick Trip to use the bathroom, and he took them into the women's room. And some guy decided to be offended by that. Some guy. And it was an older guy, like my age. He pulls out his phone and starts videotaping the whole mess and just patronizing. I mean, just, I shouldn't say patronizing, but just eating up this guy. Talking about how he's just taking his sweet time, and he's in the wrong locker room and holding up a woman that wants to go to the bathroom, and just commentary like you would not believe. Called the police, and we're asking, if you're a dad, and you're not single, maybe you are, but you're on the road by yourself. In some cases, you have to take a road trip with your kids that your spouse can't attend, or your significant other, okay? So that's what you got going on. Where do you take the girls to go to the bathroom? Do you take them to the men's room, or do you take them to the women's room? Now, it's an interesting question. Like I said, I'd go into the men's room. This guy went to the women's room. He wanted to keep his kids safe, I guess, that kind of thing. All right. Now, like I said, that can go either way. But the person that pulls out their phone and starts videotaping it and being an asshat, that's the guy. And he lost his job. His company identified him from the video, and he got fired. Your thoughts, though, on what's the right bathroom when you got kids? That's what we're asking you at 775-5559. A couple of text messages. Texter writes, there's a lot we could be missing here. The girls could have been, no, I can't go in the men's bathroom. The guy could have been thinking, hey, there are urinals. Much more opportunity for the girls to see stuff in the men's room. You know, as a parent, you can control that. When you take them into the men's room, you turn them, you make them look at the wall, they walk sideways, you shield them so you walk between them and the other guys that are in there at the urinals. There's ways, this is not the gawk fest or the male strip club that you think it is when you go into the men's room. If you're a parent taking your girls into the men's room, there are things you can do to keep that from being the case. Texter writes, would you walk your daughter through the men's bathroom if other men are in there standing? Yes. Same thing. I've done this with my daughter. Turned her towards the wall, walked with her so she didn't see anything, got her into a stall, okay, and then locked the door so no one else can come in. And she's not looking, she's not seeing. You know, I do this as much for the other guys. Believe it or not, most stand-up normal dudes don't want to be peeped on by kids either. So it's not just for my daughter. It's a courtesy for the other guys that are in there that might be at a urinal. They don't want people looking over their shoulder, looking around them, whatever the case. So it's also a courtesy for the other guys that are in the bathroom. Texter writes, my thing is when you take your daughter into the men's room, the urinal's usually exposed. Female restroom, the stalls are enclosed. The women's room already has more privacy. Unless the dad is peeking over stalls, he's not going to see anything. And all the women using the restroom should feel safe. I think there's an aspect of this, though, where the women don't feel safe because of the difference of the way men and women are built. And what I mean by that is, if you're a man and you go in there and you've got strength on your side, you know, you're built more physically. It's not that they're feeling that they're peeped at. It's what a guy might choose to do if he's in the women's bathroom and he's got the advantage of strength on his side. That's where assaults happen. And it's not because of peeping. I don't think that's what the women are worried about. I don't think they're worried about peeping. I think they're worried about the physical difference between men and women in that bathroom. 775-5559 is how you join us. You're on KNOX and the Ryan Cunningham Show.
11: Hey, Ryan. Jeff here. How you doing?
0: Hey, I'm doing okay.
11: 9 months I spent as the assistant store lead for a Quick Trip in central Minnesota.
0: Okay.
11: Let me tell you, based on that 9 months of experience, if that was the worst thing that happened in the Quick Trip bathroom, my job would have been a lot easier.
0: Yeah. In central Minnesota, I'm guessing you've got some other things that you've got to worry about at that point.
11: Oh, gosh, yes.
0: Yeah.
11: But here's the deal. We're missing something here because all the Quick Trips are built the same. And so all of them, unless you're into way into Wisconsin and some of the very, very old first generation stores, they all have family restrooms.
0: Okay.
11: And that was actually the pain in my backside most of the time. But there is a restroom in most of the Quick Trips, especially the new ones, where the family can go in, close the door, and it's a bigger room. It's just one stall, that kind of stuff.
0: So in this case, the only thing he's doing to anybody. So the only thing that he's doing at this point is holding up another woman that has to go to the bathroom. And she can't go in there till he's out because there's only one place to go.
11: Yeah, no. We're missing something there. If he went into the women's room, why didn't he use the family restroom?
0: And oh, I see what you're saying. Okay, gotcha.
11: You see, there in most of them, there's now a third option. You have the men's room, you have the ladies' room, and then you have the family restroom.
0: Okay, all right. Now that makes sense. I thought what you were saying to me was that the only bathrooms are family bathrooms, but you're saying no, there's men, no. There's women, and there's a family restroom as well.
11: And there's a family restroom as well.
0: Okay.
11: What we're missing there is why didn't he use that third restroom, that third option?
0: Well, most of us occupied.
11: If he was holding people up, why didn't those people use that third option?
0: Yeah, that's true, too. Yeah. I thank you for the call. I mean, I don't know if that was occupied or not or what the case may be, but if there's a family restroom, that's obviously the right place to go. However, if, you know, your six-year-old has to go and the family room's occupied, now you've got a choice between men's or women's. That's where we get back anyway. I think at the end of the day, the thing that I really concentrate on in this case, the guy that decided to put this on video is an idiot. Just completely stupid. We'll talk more about it as we go forward. Again, we had a meeting of the Hometown Bracket Challenge Committee today. We have some things to announce coming up.
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0: Welcome back to the Ryan Cunningham Show. Texter writes, at the very least, the dad should go into the men's bathroom first to make sure no one's using the urinal while he gets his daughters into the stall, and then leaves the stall first to make sure nobody has come into the urinals in the meantime. I really think there are other ways to manage this. You know, your daughters don't have to look right at a guy that's going to the bathroom. You can turn them. You can make them look at the wall. I mean, and so they're aware that a guy's standing up when he's going to the bathroom. I mean, boys and girls are built differently. Would you let your three-year-old daughter watch you change the diaper of a six-month-old boy? Because she's going to find out that boys and girls are built differently. Okay? I mean, it's just kind of the way that goes. And it doesn't have to be the pink fest that everybody thinks it is when you take girls into the men's bathroom. Texter writes, however, men use urinals. I wouldn't want my kids seeing wieners. Here we go again. Texter writes, dad got it right. I don't want my daughters watching a man at a urinal. Another, you take them to the men's room. And why have your phone out? Another, when my daughter was small, I took her to the women's bathroom. It was a single person bathroom. Guys' bathrooms are disgusting. I'm not going to have her sit in those peed-on toilets. That's a different reason, and I can understand why you would say that. Texter writes, you take him to the men's room. And why, again, do you have your phone out? Let's see. Texter writes, Ryan, I have a confession. I used the women's bathroom about an hour ago at Altru because I really had to go bad. Nobody was in there, and Altru overall had few people. Felt weird, but I had to do it. I also have ulcerative colitis. So when I have to go, I really have to go. The men's bathroom was occupied by somebody already. I've done it. I've done it right. I've done it as well. I've been in the women's bathroom before, too. Texter writes, some share stories from the QT, sir. Would have hurt. I don't know what that even means. Texter writes, yeah, there's no creeps in the men's room. Bunch of clowns crying. I'm not saying that there aren't creeps in the men's room. I'm saying that the vast majority of men in the men's room aren't creeps. Texter writes, I believe in mind your own business until it's your business. Mugging, rapes, fights. They're not hurting anyone. It's none of your business. Good idea. That's a good idea. Another texter writes, wiener watchers. I just, for everybody that's making a big deal about the urinals, there are ways to avoid that situation. And I'm telling you, most guys that are in the men's room, if a little girl walks in, they're not going to drool over the little girl. I mean, you hear the worst of the worst stories, and I understand that. These are the stories that you hear from the news all the time. That's not 99.9% of men out there. 99.9% of men that are using the restroom step closer to the urinal when somebody that's a kid walks in, because they don't want to show and they don't want to get looked at. The guys, that is. Okay? So this idea that, oh my goodness, we can't let anybody see anything. Between turning somebody towards the wall and walking sideways and the guys in there cooperating by stepping up, my goodness. What do we think goes on in a men's room? I understand it's dirty. Guys are slobs. Fair. Okay, but do we really think that we're all like, you know, oh, look at there. Somebody came in. Look what I got. But that's not what's going on here. I don't understand why people think that's the behavior that happens in a men's room. I don't know. Maybe it's just me. Maybe I'm the one that's naive on this. I've never been in a men's room where the contest was to show off to the most people that you possibly could before it was time to step away. Do you people know what goes on in the men's room? This is the greatest thing ever. I don't know. Texter writes, it's not truly a women's bathroom unless there's a couch in it. That's fair. Women's rooms are always nicer. They're just always the world of restrooms has been built with women in mind. You know, you walk into a men's room, there's, you know, paper towels on the floor. It hasn't been cleaned in days or hours or whatever the case may be. It just hasn't been cleaned, right? It's not personable by any stretch of the imagination. You go into a women's room, there's a couch, there's scented candles, there's somebody in the corner playing a violin. There's a library against the side wall. So if you want to do some reading while you wait to use the bathroom and the absolute fit of paradise that you have, it's just a beautiful, beautiful scene in there. 775-5559. You're on KNOX and the Ryan Cunningham Show.
1: Hi, Ryan.
0: Hi there.
1: I totally agree with what you've been saying about the guy that did the videotape. He's the one that's the most wrong in this situation. And here's my question. Being that he decided to follow this guy in there and videotape his two daughters and all the stuff that was going on, I wonder if he would have done the same thing if the guy had gone in the men's restroom. He sounds like a perv.
0: With the two daughters? Look at this guy in the men's bathroom with two girls.
1: Yep. I think he would have done the same thing.
0: Yeah, maybe. Yeah, I thank you for the call. He's certainly not interested in minding his own business. He had plenty of time to mind other people's. Texter writes, oh, so you're not supposed to compare and contrast. No. You're not supposed to compare and contrast. And finally, a texter writes, when did everybody in America become 13-year-olds? I have no idea, but it sounds that way, doesn't it?
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15: ABC News, I'm Wayne Cabot. Peace talks off, ceasefire on. Israel is saying it will stop hitting Lebanon. No confirmation of that ceasefire yet from Hezbollah. Fresh fighting this morning in Lebanon killed 47, after which Vice President J.D. Vance was called back from peace talks in Switzerland. Iran saying through a spokesman, peace talks can resume once the required conditions are in place. For the first time in 110 days, stranded ships owned by major companies have begun transiting the Strait of Hormuz. Gas prices falling still, though, 83 cents a gallon above this time last year. Indiana declaring a state of disaster emergency for severe weather in 63 counties. And more may be coming in the region.
16: You're looking into areas of, it looks like the Midwest. We're going to continue to see a high-level threat, 3 out of 5, for destructive wind, large hail, and also tornadoes breaking out. Now, this does not happen till Saturday, so we're preparing ourselves for what's to come as we're heading into, it looks like, Saturday afternoon.
15: This is ABC News. Walking for Freedom, Evanston, Illinois. The annual Juneteenth event taking place honoring the legacy of Opal Lee. Opal Lee, now 99, helping to lead the movement to make Juneteenth a federal holiday. This 2.5-mile route symbolizes the 2.5 years it took for news of the Emancipation Proclamation to reach the enslaved people of Texas. A 3-year-old boy remains critical but stable after a stranger tossed him into a crocodile enclosure at a UK zoo. The 30-year-old suspect is free on bail as police investigate. FIFA telling World Cup fans to buy tickets through their official site after fans flooded social media with complaints about tickets that never arrived. Gone So Young, a Grammy-nominated producer recognized globally for being behind massive chart-topping hits like Travis Scott's Sicko Mode. Take Heath was found dead in his Nashville home, no foul play suspected, just 29 years old. I'm Wayne Cabot, ABC News.
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17: Today, mostly sunny with a high near 67. Your full KNOX 5-day forecast follows the news. Good afternoon. Here are your latest stories. The University of North Dakota has announced it's creating a new specialty major in real estate. UND is now the only public university in either North Dakota or Minnesota to have a dedicated real estate major. The major will give students the opportunity to focus on advanced finance, valuation, and market analysis. It'll also help prepare them for careers in property appraisal, mortgage lending, development, and investment banking. The Crookston School Board has approved its preliminary budget for the 2026-27 school year. The budget passed unanimously, with total revenues projected at $19.3 million. Crookston's enrollment continues to decline, with a projected total of 1,083 students for the upcoming school year. That's 41 fewer than in 21-2022. The University of North Dakota's new Flight Operations Center remains on schedule and is expected to open in early 2027. Officials say the facility is more than halfway complete and should be finished in January before becoming move-in ready by spring. The building broke ground in May 2025 and will serve as the new home for UND Flight Operations. This look at news is brought to you by Radium. 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I'm Jake Judd, KNOX News.
0: Our next update from Jake Judd and the KNOX Newsroom is on the way coming up at 1:30. 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It's the KNOX Wayland's Moving and Storage 5-day forecast from staff meteorologist Mark Ewens. A few showers. We'll see a high temperature of around 69 today. Westerlies at 20. Clearing tonight will drop to 46. Westerlies at 15. Then on Saturday, variably sunny. High temp 71. Lots of sun and 74. Coming up on Sunday. Monday, storm late, 75. Tuesday, evening storms and 70. Right now, rain all the way up and down the Red River Valley from basically Pembina to Fargo. Scattered showers behind it. More of that to our south than actually around us at this point, but still a possibility for a shower or two coming in, and more rain in northern Minnesota as well, from about the Fauston area, extending up towards Bemidji and then back into Kitson County. We have 63 degrees. Weather throughout the hour, Mark Ewan's forecast. 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

0: Welcome back to the Ryan Cunningham Show. For those of you that are just joining us, last hour we had the conversation about the viral video that's gone on. The guy with a couple little girls traveling from Florida to Oklahoma stopped in Alabama at a quick trip to let his girls use the bathroom. And he took them into the women's room. And a guy decided to make a big scene. A guy decided to make a big scene because he went to the women's room. So this dad, just trying to get his two girls to the bathroom quickly and quietly, this guy pulls out his cell phone, starts videotaping it, making a complete blank of himself, and ends up publishing the video, sends it to a news agency. He called the police as well that day. Police said, yeah, nothing wrong here. This guy's outraged that a dad took his daughters into the women's room and released the video, and then ultimately the guy with the videotape got fired. Because his employer recognized who he was and didn't want to be attached to this guy, so they fired him. Now, the question arose, if you're a dad and you've got a couple little girls with you and they need to use the bathroom, which bathroom do you take them in? Men's, women's? And the conversation started to be dominated by people suggesting they don't want their girls to see men at the urinal. So they're going to the women's room. They believe the secrets of the birds and the bees are going to get out to 5 and 6 year old little girls because they see guys standing up to do their business. Now, I tried to explain that I've had my daughter when she was little in the men's room with me. That's where I took her to go to the bathroom. It doesn't have to be a peep show. You can turn her to the side so that she doesn't see what's going on with the dudes. You walk between her and the dudes to get her to a stall. She doesn't see anything. She's in the stall. You're in the stall. She's safe. The door's locked. Everybody goes away fine. Plus, I mentioned that 99.9% of guys, if they see a little girl come into the men's room, it's not like they start flashing the little girl. They step closer because they don't want to be seen. They don't want to be part of the problem. But for whatever reason, the urinal is what's tripping everybody up. Oh my goodness, you're going to see guys standing up in there. So, texter writes to 775-5559. What makes people think you always see wieners in the men's room? I can't tell you the last time I've seen that. Thank you. Jeez. It's done. I don't know if people really know what's going on in there. Okay? I don't know if people know. Texter writes, girls' bathroom, and apparently there was no family bathroom in the gas station. And another texter writes, well, you know, we got rulers in there and competitions. The winner gets a free fountain pop. What? I'm putting you on the list.
1: You just made the list!
0: 775-5559 is how you join us. You're on KNOX in the Ryan Cunningham Show.
2: Yeah, somebody called me and told me you're looking for the reigning bathroom champion. Yes. So I wanted to call him. You know, I don't like to, you know, be too proud, but, you know, it's an effort to get there.
0: Hey, do you have a trophy or a belt? I'm just wondering. I don't know, you know, what.
2: Well, no, it's all paid in the convenience store goodies. So
0: I see. Okay.
2: Drinks and, right. Yeah, because, you know, we're not the type to go out and start, you know, being braggadocious because that's just tacky. You know
0: what I'm saying? You called in. Fair enough. Okay. Yeah, I understand. Right.
2: Yeah, you suck for that. Hey, I just think it's for my foxhole, it's simple. I would have taken my daughters into the men's room. I walked into the stall and I would have gotten them in the stall and we would have done our business. We would have walked out. But you're right. This guy is going into a bathroom and filming people. We've got to get our senses about us, people, because, you know, we've bought into this whole social media movement that is nothing but poisonous and has been nothing but poisonous for our country and especially our youth. But with that said, social media, let's talk about what's going on in America right now. It's beautiful that social media is finally being used to teach us that all the mainstream media and all the left-leaning liberals are just trash. Look at what's going on with these doggone FIFA World Cup individuals coming to visit our country. They are on fire for the United States. They are trying everything, and all the reports that are coming out of their mouths are America really is the greatest country in the world.
0: So that's what they're saying. I mean, that's you're feeling good about the way that they're appreciating the United States.
2: Ryan, there hasn't been there. I have not seen a group of individuals say anything bad yet. They're talking about the kindness. They're talking about the food. They're talking about the landscape. They're talking about the economy. They're talking about everything. And it's just amazing. But that's what we need to do, because we've settled and we've taught our children to be so doggone spoiled that they don't even know what's good for them.
0: Yeah. Yeah, I can see where you're coming from there. Yeah, there's a lot of good things there. I thank you for the call. I like the fact that if it's a good word that's getting out about the United States, that's a good thing. So, yeah, I mean, I'm not a big guy for the soccer either. Okay, it's not like, you know, soccer's really like got me tuned in. But I understand where you're coming from. 775-5559 is how you join us. You're on KNOX and the Ryan Cunningham Show.
1: Yeah, it looks like me and Barta go to different bathrooms. The one I go to, we usually got a helicopter contest going on.
0: That's
1: and
0: okay. The winner, okay. All right. No. 775-5559. You're on KNOX and the Ryan Cunningham Show.
3: Hey, Ryan. My baby girl's 42 years old, and if she went in there, I wouldn't have to go in. But if I was standing at the door and some guy goes, going to go in the bathroom, I would tell him, hey, my daughter's in there, stay out till she gets done with her business. And if it was my granddaughter's, I'd open the door and says, anybody in here? And they said, nope. Then I'd let the girls go in and I'd wait by the door and there'd be no guys going into the girls' bathroom when I'm sitting watching.
0: So you would just tell other guys they can't go into the bathroom?
3: That would be right. I said, if they said they identify as a woman, I said, I identify as the tooth fairy. So make your play.
0: Yeah, I thank you for the call. I mean, I understand where the idea of, you know, protecting your daughters comes into play there. But can you just tell somebody they don't get to go into the men's bathroom because your kids are in there? Now, I think what you're relying on in that case is you're relying on our, as guys, I guess, decorum to say, okay, I get it. You've got daughters in the bathroom, and I understand what you're up against and all that kind of thing. I don't know. At the risk of sounding unkind, I guess what I would say is it's a men's bathroom. You don't get to claim it just because you've got little girls. If you're a guy and you want to take your daughters into a public bathroom, and it's a men's bathroom, then it's your job to go in there with them and to make sure they're safe, because other people have the right to go into that bathroom. Just because your daughters are in there doesn't mean other people don't get to use the bathroom. So I would have a hard time with somebody telling me, no, you don't get to go in right now. You don't get to go in right now because my daughters are in there. It's a men's bathroom. You don't get to choose that. Okay? And I mean, hey, not trying to be unkind, not trying to be selfish, but it's a public bathroom, and I've got to go as well. So, I mean, we can talk a big game about, you know, standing guard at the door. Okay? But, yeah, I don't know that would fly so well. Text writes, I would take my daughter into the women's bathroom all day. It's disgusting when you walk into the bathroom and see a grown-ass man with his pants to his ankles, bare-assed at the urinal. That's just not... I think I've got... Here it is.
4: That's not how it works. That's not how any of this works.
0: That's not how any of this works. That's not how any of this works. Nobody does it that way. 775-5559 is how you join us. This should be a good one. You're on KNOX and the Ryan Cunningham Show.
5: Hey, Ryan. 10th time, long time.
0: You know, I hate the idea that you're keeping track of the number of calls that you made to this program. You just, can you just be frequent caller now? That makes me sound better, you know? Just asking.
5: Okay. I guess we can pivot.
0: It's better marketing.
5: But you know, so why have signs outside the bathroom at all? If it's not your bathroom, and it's not my bathroom, and it's not a little girl's bathroom, and it's not a women's bathroom, and it's not a men's bathroom, isn't it just a bathroom? So what do we need signage for at all? You just walk in, and if you got little girls or little people in your life, and they need a little help, then they get the help, and you're none the wiser, right? If a woman comes out and washes her hands versus a guy comes out and washes her hands, I mean, it's not the Playboy Mansion, for crying out loud. We're going in there to do a very specific task, and then most of us are leaving. It's beyond me that I don't know how you grew up, but in my house, in the house of Tom, it wasn't like going to the bathroom was the den of sin, and all of a sudden we had to sexualize the toilet. I'm either going in there to make stinky or go number one, and then none of that is sexy.
0: Right.
5: So I guess it's a tool. It's a place to relieve yourself. And most of you, by some of the ways I've used to describe this, have probably cringed hearing it. And that's kind of the idea. So I don't really understand how in our society and how in our world and how in our life we suddenly have made the bathroom the bastion for sexualized content in our society. The guy that did this is a nutsack and a fool. And, you know, he sure got knocked out, by the way, for bringing his phone in and filming. Like, if I'm standing at the urinal and some jack wagon's in there with his cell phone recording, we're going to have a conversation. I don't care what you're doing. Get that out of here.
0: Right.
5: We don't do that here. Well, I mean, talk about a violation of privacy across the board. Holy Hannah.
0: Well, right now when you go to...

0: sitting in your pocket? Like, can it just stay there? Can it just be, you know, with your wife if that applies to you, or with your husband if that applies to you, or in your car or someplace else? I mean, my goodness, a human being cannot go number one for longer than 20 seconds. You can't.
1: Well, it's 20 seconds. I'm getting old now.
0: It's 20 seconds.
1: You know, you're only saying this because you had to wait for me this morning. That's the only reason.
0: Well, yeah, I mean, it was a full boat. I threatened to use the sink, but that's beside the point. But, you know, if we're going to sit down, then there's generally a partition and a door and other things. And, yeah, every man that I know spends too much time on the toilet. That, too, should be a 3-, 4-, 5-minute deal. But, my goodness, I mean, it's just frightening to me that these stories are still in the news because a father's got a couple of little girls. He's just trying to get them through the bathroom so he can get on with his day and his trip, and some jackwagon makes it international news. To quote another caller, the problem statement here is society has gone into the toilet, and irregardless of what's happening with soccer in our country currently, by and large, social media is poison.
1: Yeah. Well, and he released it to the news media as well. Just so you know, that's what got him in trouble. He sent it to like a TV station or something like that. And
0: well, you know, if you're that damn dumb, then you get what you get. And it sounds like he's lost his job and whatever else. But I mean, it's a scary world. There is no reason to make it scarier by following somebody and his children. I mean, just think what mindset would you have to be in to follow a guy, a dad, and his two kids into a restroom and have your cell phone going? I can't even get there. I don't know what would have to be going on for me to think. And Ryan, we're of the age, right, where it's not my first instinct to grab my phone and start recording.
1: Right.
0: I don't do that. If I'm at a game, I watch the game. It doesn't dawn on me that it's overtime and I should grab my phone because there might be a cool play coming up here. I kind of want to experience it. I want to live in it. I want to be there for it. But it's just fascinating how cell phones have made us dumber and have taken away a lot of our self-awareness and our control. And it's really, I mean, again, the toothpaste out of the tube, so cell phones aren't going anywhere, regardless of what Jared Thomas thinks. But we got to figure out a way to regulate some of this stuff because it's just getting, I mean, my God, I wonder what that guy's get. What do you think he does from here?
1: I don't know. He's forever the bathroom cell phone guy or the champion of the women's room. I don't know what he's going to do. I have no idea.
0: Unbelievable.
1: By the way, a texter writes, JT should start a podcast. So there's that.
0: You know something.
2: caller 1111. You know, he's a chronic funny man too.
1: It wasn't him. So, just so you know, it was not.
0: No, I know. But when you said that, he said he likes to get into KNOX Messenger and send me notes because some of the social media. Speaking of social media, some of our social media team, we're doing some social media for our golf tournament coming up in September.
1: Yep.
0: You can register teams at KNOXRadio.com. And so I'm in some video, I'm hitting a drive, and, you know, I got 4 messages from him. Oh, must have really twisted your arm to do that. Oh, looks like a beautiful day. Oh. I mean, we need more for him to do. Why does he got to sit around and harass me? Why?
1: It's his time, JT. You can't govern his time. We still have freedom in America.
0: Well, okay. Well, it's going to rain for the next few minutes, Ryan, and then there's a winder where I think I can get 18 holes in.
1: Okay. Yep. The rain is lightening up. By the way, I'm supposed to ask you how the weather is on hole 9, but I won't because I have another caller holding. Also, Mark Rested has volunteered to be a guest on your podcast. So if you start one.
0: I love having Mark Rested. I'm trying to get Bobby Lucasen, NCHC referee, has said that he would join me on a pod.
1: Okay.

0: So I want to visit with him, and I want to talk with him about a few things. He's also involved in Eastside Baseball, so we got a few things that we want to check off the list there. And Ryan, you finally let me back on the air. 1 week.
1: I will start promoting it today, okay?
0: Two shows only.
1: Yeah.
0: I feel like a comedian.
1: There you go. And back in the old time slot, too. Right exactly where you belong.
0: Yeah, back. It's going to be like, I don't know, breaking rocks in the hot sun.
1: You'll be all right. You know what you're doing.
0: God dang.
1: All right?
0: Can't wait. It's going to be a good time. All right, let's go.
1: Thank you. Thank you for your call.
0: All right.
1: I appreciate it. That's Jared Thomas joining us on the program today. Texter writes, I'm driving to Minneapolis in a bit. Can I make it to Fargo? I didn't get that one in for JT because there's a call I've been holding patiently. You're on KNOX and the Ryan Cunningham Show.
2: I witnessed the funniest thing at the Ralph Engelstead. Between periods, long line, a man and his small son are standing in line to be next, and a urinal opens up, and the dad goes to the standard size urinal, and the little one opened up, so he sends his kid like, hey, go down there, that one's open now. The kid's walking down there. A big guy walks right in front of the kid and cuts him off. Everyone's standing in line watching this, right?
1: Okay.
2: The little kid drops his pants all the way down to his ankles, standing about a foot behind that big guy, and arcs one right into the urinal. The entire bathroom line starts cheering and applauding. The kid in the back and smiling. And everyone's like, that's what you get when you cut this. The guy was appalled. He's like, pushes to the side. He's just, what do you mean? Everyone witnessed it. Cut off a little kid that had to go bad. You can tell. It was the funniest thing. Like the whole crowd started cheering.
1: Boy, that's that's the moment that you wish there was video, even though there can't be, right?
2: the truth of it is, don't be I don't got to say the word, but that's don't be that guy that cut the kid off.
1: Right? Yeah, don't be that. Yeah, that's great. Yeah, thank you, thank you for the call. Yep. That's a great story. That's a kid establishing his dominance, right there. No, that's the little one. That's for us. You go wait in line with everybody else. Some texters. Texter writes, most women I know would understand the dad's dilemma and exit the bathroom and stay outside to let other women know they didn't or they shouldn't go in and get caught off guard while he and the girls were taking care of business. Maybe, but I'd still take him into the men's room, right? Texter writes, last night, Norman County Raceway, Ada, Minnesota. A father escorted his 2 to 3 year old daughter into the men's room, discreetly took her into a stall, brought her out quickly when finished. Nothing wrong with this. People don't expect a father to take a daughter to the women's restroom. On single restroom for males and females at the gas station, I've used the women's when I've been pressed to use the restroom. When you gotta go, you gotta go. 775-5559 is how you join us. You're on KNOX and the Ryan Cunningham Show.
3: Ryan, I just want to help out your callers. So for the last caller, the appropriate verbiage would have been Richard Cranium.
1: Cranium. Yeah, don't be a Richard and Cranium. Right.
3: Don't be a Richard Cranium. Right, right. And then there's a bunch more that we used to use on our blood tags. So we'd go to like to Navy ships and we'd land and work off of Navy ships because they got us a little bit closer to the target area. And we'd have all these blood tags. So it'd be like Richard Cranium and Jack Meehoff.
1: Yeah.
3: And
1: yep.
3: Stuff like that. And the beauty was they never knew who we were, and we would just walk around the ship and go into every area we wanted to go into. So, yeah, callers, you can utilize Richard Cranium, and I think we'd all understand it.
1: Yeah, thank you for the call. As a matter of fact, I think, if I'm not mistaken, there was a restaurant on the Bismarck Expressway for a while that was Richard Cranium's. If I remember right, that was a restaurant that was right there on the main drag in Bismarck. I'm not sure if that's true. I had heard that it was true. I guess we kind of let it blend at that point, right? So you got that going on. Let's see. Texter writes, 30 seconds. I'm not sure if going to the bathroom. I think he's talking about how long it takes to stand at the urinal. Texter writes, irregardless is not a word. It's just regardless. Okay, the grammar police are out today. Texter writes, a guy follows me and my two girls into the bathroom and starts filming. Only one guy's walking out whole. Also, back in JT's American Legion days, I know he took longer than 20-second bladder breaks. Another text writes, I would ask the first lady I saw if she could help rescue or resort, I believe you meant to say escort, my two princesses into the ladies' room and help them get the job done. And again, we talked about this earlier in the show. Moms will do that because moms get it. Moms know how tough it is to wrangle kids. They're just good at it. They just know what they're doing. And so, yes, they will handle it. Phil O'Reilly has texted in and said, I used to scroll TikTok in the Leighton bathroom. I don't think you're supposed to say that. And finally, I wanted to get to this one. This is a long text message. Texter writes, Ryan, I have to admit, I've used the ladies' bathroom. I had some Chinese food in Duluth, walked out to the end of the pier, the urge hit. Did the fast two-step to the Maritime Museum, went in the first door. I heard female voices in Spanish. I thought, what the heck, can't they read the sign? Then I thought, wait a minute, didn't see any urinals on the way into the bathroom. Then I realized the pickle I was in. I texted my wife to see if she could bail me out of the situation. At the same time, looking at painted toenails under the stall divider and thinking, how am I going to get out of here and retain my dignity? Finally, I heard silence and made a break for the door. The two ladies combing their hair at the mirror were very shocked. You know, when you gotta go, you gotta go. There's a reason why we say it's nature calling. And what doesn't listen to nature? You know what I mean? It's just kind of a thing. 775-5559 is how you join us. You're on KNOX and the Ryan Cunningham Show.
3: You know what? First of all, JT puts himself out there on social media on a worldwide platform, then gets mad when people take digs at him. I don't know what the deal is with that guy. Just all I can say is hit him straight today, Jared, when you go out to play golf. Hey, so on the bathroom situation, I think one of the most hilarious stories I've ever heard was it was a former NFL lineman who said he was on a road trip somewhere and he had to go so bad, like he couldn't think at all. He just ran into a rest area, ran into the bathroom and got in the stall and was doing his business. And then he noticed there was a travel bus that pulled up and it was a bunch of like ladies. I don't know if they were going to casino or whatever they were doing, but all of a sudden he heard clip-clop and all ladies' voices in there. And he was just, oh no, I accidentally ran the ladies. And there's nobody in there when he went in. But he just wasn't paying any attention. And so anyway, now he's got a whole travel bus full of women waiting to go to the bathroom. And somebody knocked on the door and he goes, the guys on the show with him were like, what did you do? Did you just stay silent? And he's like, no, even worse. He goes, I'll be right out. And then he never came out.
1: He went all falsetto.
3: He's like, I'll be right out. And then he just waited and waited and waited until all of them left before he came out of there. That, to me, it's an honest mistake, but a hilarious mistake. So I got such a kick out of that one.
1: Well, you know, sometimes I thank you for the call. If you're not looking and you end up in the wrong spot, it could be sort of embarrassing to figure that out afterwards. I get it. I understand. Hey, we've all been there. Okay? We've all been there. We've all been to a place where you got to do what you got to do. Okay? You have to, like we said, when nature calls, she calls. Okay? And you just live with it. And everybody get out of the way because it's going to be worse if you stand in the way, you know what I mean? We've got more coming up. News is on the way in a couple of moments.
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6: Showers and thunderstorms today with a high near 68. Your full KNOX five-day forecast follows the news. Good afternoon. Here are your latest stories. A Fergus Falls woman is facing five felony charges after authorities say she stole a pickup truck, forged documents, and traded it to a dealership. Investigators allege 35-year-old Jennifer Vold borrowed a 2019 Ford F-150 Raptor in April and never returned it. Authorities say Vold exchanged the truck for a newer Ford F-150 and $10,000. Deteriorating culverts and inadequate inspections contributed to a fiery train derailment in North Dakota. The July 2024 derailment involved a Canadian Pacific Kansas City train southeast of Carrington. Investigators found that two weakened culverts beneath the tracks failed to provide adequate support, leading to a broken rail and derailment. North Dakota's breeding duck population has fallen below the long-term average for the first time in more than three decades. The North Dakota Game and Fish Department says the breeding duck index dropped to just under 2.5 million birds this spring, marking the third straight year of decline. Officials say numbers are down nearly 30% from 3 years ago. This look at news is brought to you by Grand City's Monument. 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I'm Jake Judd, KNOX News.
7: Our next update from Jake Judd in the KNOX Newsroom is on the way, coming up at 2:02. 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The KNOX Wayland's Moving and Storage 5-day forecast from staff meteorologist Mark Ewens. A few showers in 69 today. We'll see westerlies at 20. Tonight clearing, dropping to 46. and westerlies at 15. Then variably sunny on Saturday, high of around 71. Lots of sun, 74 on Sunday. Monday, a storm late in 75. Tuesday, early storms and an even 70. Currently, it's 64, widespread rain around the region, but it is moving through, and it does look clear behind us. So when this gets out of here, then it should be good. But heavy rain right now, approaching the Crookston area. Heavy rain out in eastern Polk County, right around Foston. That's where the heaviest stuff is. And south of Grand Forks and about the Reynolds area. In fact, we did have a weather spotter on the Trinity Exteriors Weather Spotter Network tell us that they got pea-sized hail in Reynolds. So there was a pretty good thunderstorm that went through. Hopefully that hail's not big enough to damage anything. We don't want that because we've had such a good start to the crop growing year with the plentiful rains that we've had and not too much of it at the same time. So pea-sized hail going through in Reynolds. 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File your reports there. Hail, tornadoes, rainfall amounts, anything that responds to the various types of weather that we're going to find out in the field so we can pass it along to our listeners. Again, pea-sized hail in the Reynolds area today seems to be the most that we've got going on right now. But 64 degrees is what we have for you at this point. Weather throughout the hour, Mark Ewan's forecast, severe weather information first. 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For household, office, commercial moving or storage needs, call Wayland's 775-5557. Texter writes, Ryan, I have Crohn's disease. I've used the women's room dozens of times. I've never been caught, but I am fully prepared to identify as a woman that day if I do get caught. Texter writes, are we able to see or view the KNOX Weather Spotter Network to see what's going on, or is that just for posting images? Nope, for posting anything. We don't show the results because we need to verify that they're correct before we put them out on the actual website. So if there's somebody that's playing around, you know what I mean? We kind of moderate it a little bit because when somebody says five tornadoes touched down and Langdon's been destroyed, and they put that out on the website, and you just have a chance to see it, it's bad. So we moderate it. We take the information internally and then look to verify. Okay, we don't. Now, when I'm on the air and somebody says, hey, pea-sized hail in Reynolds, we can tell you a weather spotter saw pea-sized hail in Reynolds. But if it gets published on our website, that's when things get a little dicey. So we got to pull the reins back on that a little bit. But you don't have to post images. 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

0: The 80s reunion. More great music from the 80s. Texter writes, is there a such thing as a polo ball sized hail? Well, that sounds like a great question for Mark Ewens, who will be in a little bit later. He'll be in at 3 o'clock today. I'm not sure what the record is for the largest hailstone ever recorded. I believe I've heard of baseball sized hail. And I may have heard of grapefruit sized hail, but I don't know if I've heard of anything larger than that. So, I mean, is there a such thing as polo ball sized hail? I'm sure there's, you know, some sort of, possibility or odds of that kind of hailstone falling. But I'm just not sure that it's ever existed. Okay. Now, those of you that have been asking, first of all, we are obviously into the final four of our latest tournament that we have for you regarding our favorite television dads. Okay. You have a chance to win a 55-inch big screen TV with KNOX Radio and KNOXradio.com in our favorite TV dads tournament. We're down to the final four. Okay. And the final four is ongoing. We've had a great number of votes. We've had a great number of people participating. And we've got a very close race going on in the final four. Andy Griffith leads Charles Ingalls by 2 votes. Okay. Now, throughout the tournament, Tim the Toolman Taylor from Home Improvement has been just the far and away popular choice. He's currently doubling up Archie Bunker from All the Family. But Andy Griffith from The Andy Griffith Show leads Charles Ingalls of Little House on the Prairie, who upset Al Bundy, okay, by 2 votes. Andy Griffith leads Charles Ingalls by 2 votes. So we're in the semifinals. Your votes are certainly welcome. If you want the link, send us a text message. Send it to 775-5559. Include the word TV or father. TV or father. And we will send you the link back to vote in our favorite TV dads. And that tournament continues. Want to have that done by Father's Day, I think, or around the Father's Day weekend, so we can announce it after the Father's Day weekend is over. So we won't have it done probably. We'll be in the finals this weekend. But hopefully we can announce on Monday who the winner of that tournament is going to be. Now, many of you have been asking, what's up with the Hometown Bracket Challenge? So we were intending on having a draft, but our panel of drafters has not been able to come together. We've had graduations, we've had conferences, we have special trips we had to take. I mean, all the kind of thing. We just haven't been able to put them together. So the committee met today to seed the tournament, but the seeding is not final. Okay? So I'm going to give you the opportunity today to stump for your favorites. Now, here's what's happening. As you've heard, the Hometown Bracket Challenge, brought to you by Grand Forks Welding and Machine, has 2 classes this year. Okay? 2 classes this year. We've got Class A, we've got Class B. You nominated the teams. We had to separate them into 2 classes. Okay? We had to separate them into 2 different classes. So, the committee met today. We have separated 16 teams, 16 towns into Class A. And we have 48 in Class B for a 64-team tournament. Okay, so this is where we're at right now. Okay, we have these communities in Class A: Barnesville, Minnesota, Bottineau, Carrington, Castleton, Coon Rapids, Minnesota, Crookston, Dickinson, East Grand Forks, Grafton, Grand Forks, Langdon, Minot, Park River, Thompson, Valley City, and Jamestown. Those were the teams that you nominated that we have separated into the Class A division. The top two seeds in the Class A division were Grand Forks and East Grand Forks. They were tied for the most number of nominations. Now that leaves 48 teams at the Class B level. Right now we have preliminary seeds for these communities. But what I'm going to do is I'm going to let you lobby today for your favorite in the tournament to be a top or higher seed. But you've got to make a good case for it. The preliminary seeds for the Class B version of the Hometown Bracket Challenge, sponsored by Grand Forks Welding and Machine, will have Alvarado as the number one seed. Larimore will be the number two seed. Cavalier will be the number three seed. And Buxton will be the number four seed. As of right now, 5 through 8 will be Reynolds, Hatton, Mountain, and Argyle. Lake Bronson is number 9. Forest River is number 10. Lankin is number 11. And Oakwood is number 12. Those are currently the top seeds. You can change that. So if you would like to lobby for your community, you can call in or text 775-5559 to try to improve their seed. We will also have a draft. We will wait until the tournament gets in a couple of rounds and then bring our drafters together to finish off the contest. But one new thing that we're going to do with the Hometown Bracket Challenge this year, and I'm excited about this one, okay? Those of you that are in those communities that are participating in the Hometown Bracket Challenge, you're going to have an opportunity to add 10 votes to your community's total in each round. Here's how you will do it. Produce a short video. It doesn't have to be any longer than 30 seconds. Produce a 30-second video and send it to us. Stumping for your hometown to win the Hometown Bracket Challenge. This video can be you walking around town, showing us a couple of landmarks. It can be you interviewing people on the street or in a place of business, talking about the advantages and the fun things that your town has to offer, or its unique family values, its great school, whatever it is that you want it to be. It can be video from a game. It can be video from a get-together. Video from whatever. Your 30-second video for your town will add 10 votes to your town's total in that round. You have the opportunity now in your hands to take all the seeds out of it, to take all the human stuff out of it, and you have the opportunity to blow this thing wide open. We will be supplying to you the email address, website to send those videos to when the tournament begins, and it will start next week. Okay? So, with that, if you're out there and you want to be competitive in the Hometown Bracket Challenge and you want to control this thing, you want to make it your own, start talking with your friends, colleagues, just think about it yourself. What would you do? How would you shoot the video? What would you send us? Recording 30 seconds of video on your phone is very easy, but it's worth a lot of votes in this year's Hometown Bracket Challenge. So, get ready. You have a chance to directly affect the outcome twice in this year's Hometown Bracket Challenge. Texter writes, can you send more than one video? No, but someone else can send a video as well. We'll let you do that. News is next.
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2: Markets are closed today in observance of the Juneteenth holiday. You're listening to the American Ag Network. I'm Susan Littlefield. We did have a cattle on feed report that came out yesterday. Kyle Bumstead with Allendale breaks down some of the numbers.
3: Well, Susan, what we saw here was on feed 102.1. That's slightly bullish inventory building, but it is controlled, 11.682 million head on feed. Placements down 10% from May of 2025. We're at 90.3%. This is a constructive number here. The lighter placements now mean tighter marketing 4 to 6 months out. And when we look at this thing here, this is going to be the third lowest placement number we've seen since, 1996. And this is going to be about the lowest number we've seen since 2009 up front here.
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2: July corn finishes the day 417.5 down 3.5. December at 444, 4.75 lower. July beans 11.22 3/4 down 9.25. And November 11.42 3/4 down 6.5. Soybean meal for July 301.30, that down 3.50. Oil July 69.69 down 1.85. Chicago wheat July 605 3/4 down 7. Kansas City July 644 down 8.5. And Minneapolis July 623. That down 2. Live cattle for June, 254.80 down 92. August, 246.62 down 222. August feeders, 366.60 down 82. September, 364.67 down 97. July lean hogs, 95.02 up 37. August, 96.72 up 22. As for the class 3 milk, June, 1607 up 8. July, 1624 up 6. 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
7: ABC News, I'm Wayne Cabot. On the weekend, we welcome summer. We're getting a walloping of weather from the Midwest with twisters back in the forecast for tomorrow. And the South, where now Georgia is getting drenched from the season's first tropical storm, Arthur.
8: The rates are about 2 to 3 inches of rainfall per hour and 6 inches possible to the already 12 or more inches we've received in some places. Other areas in some spots, over 20 inches of rainfall.
7: ABC News meteorologist Leslie Lopez, two people were killed this morning in Putnam County, Georgia, when a large oak tree tree fell on their moving truck. The ground so saturated. Some fans are going to be late to the World Cup in Seattle today because of a crash inside of a highway tunnel near the site. The U.S. says Israel and Hezbollah are agreeing to a ceasefire, which is necessary to end the broader war with Iran. The UK Prime Minister Keir Starmer refusing to stand aside after Andy Burnham won the election to lead the Labour Party and to challenge his seat. This is ABC News. Iran is forming what it calls the Persian Gulf Strait Authority, managing crossings during the ceasefire, saying there will be no fees paid during the 60-day period. About gas prices, ABC chief business correspondent Rebecca Jarvis.
9: Prices of oil are started above $120 a barrel in the midst of this war. They are down this morning to about $77 a barrel. It puts national gas prices today at $3.95 a gallon. But keep in mind, there's still a lot up in the air here. Supply chains, they don't come back instantly. If you're a farmer who paid more for gas and fertilizer, or you're a grocer who's seen higher transit costs, they're going to pass those off, and they are likely to stay higher through most of the summer.
7: Sunday is the first day of summer, the solstice, longest day of the year, and it's Hike Naked Day. The origin's not clear. Backpacker.com says it appears to have started with thru-hikers on the Pacific Crest and Appalachian trails. However it started, hundreds of people now celebrate it. Wayne Cabot, ABC News.
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10: Showers and thunderstorms today with a high near 68. Your full KNOX five-day forecast follows the news. Good afternoon. Here are your latest stories. A Hillsborough man accused of hitting another man in the head with a knife three times last year was released on bond. Robert Ernest Taylor is charged with attempted murder and aggravated assault. If convicted of attempted murder, he faces up to 20 years in prison. Taylor's bond was originally set at $100,000 in December. The incident happened during the early morning hours of December 26th. North Dakota is starting to emerge as a leader in drone innovation throughout the country. The state is being used as a testing ground to strengthen the Vantis drone system, which helps make observations in agricultural, public safety, infrastructure, economic development, and other sectors. It allowed the drone to receive radar data to monitor surrounding airspace and perform operations while avoiding dangerous areas. The Grand Forks County Historical Society will host the Marilyn Haggerty P&E Show on Saturday. The event is being named in honor of the longtime Grand Forks Herald columnist Merrill Haggerty for the first time this year. Haggerty died September 16th. The show runs from noon to 4 p.m. This look at news is brought to you by Botzer Garage. 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
0: Our next update from Jake Judd in the KNOX Newsroom is on the way coming up at 2:30. 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The KNOX Wayland's Moving and Storage 5-day forecast from staff meteorologist Mark Ewens. Again, we're looking at a few showers, 69 today for the daytime high, westerlies to 20. Tonight, clearing will drop to 46, and we'll see westerlies at 15. Variably sunny coming up on Saturday. High temperature of around 71. Lots of sun Sunday, 74 for the daytime high. Monday, a storm late, 75. Tuesday, early storms and 70. Currently, it is 62. Rainfall beginning to move into more areas of Minnesota, less areas of North Dakota. There's still some, though, that's in Pembina County right now at this point, some moving down from Canada. These are moving in kind of a south-southeasterly direction, so a little different on the course of these. And right now it seems like the western half of Polk County is going to get a pretty good drink of water as those kind of move through because they're going to be there for a while. Currently 62 degrees, weather throughout the hour. 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For household, office, commercial moving or storage needs, call Wayland's at 775-5557.

0: Well, as we go into the third hour of the program, you know, Pride Week almost got out of here without a lot of controversy. Almost. So, an interesting story coming in from, I think this is York, Pennsylvania, is where this came from. Yeah, it's the York Revolution declined to play a Pride night game last week after players refused to wear the uniforms that featured a rainbow design. Now, the uniforms were, I guess, kind of normal in the body, but the sleeves were rainbow sleeves. And the players were asked to wear these special uniforms to go out and play a game during a Pride night festivity that the team was having for LGBTQ Pride night. Less than 9 players on the 28-man roster were willing to wear the uniforms. And a team official said that they couldn't field a team. So they forfeited the game. They were supposed to play the Southern Maryland Blue Crabs. And this would be the equivalent of like the Fargo-Moorhead Redhawks. They're not affiliated with a Major League Baseball team. But they were having a Pride night situation. And they asked their players to wear special uniforms of the rainbow design. Players said no. They forfeited. Now, the language around this, okay, the language around all of this is very interesting. The general manager of the team, Ben Shipley, said, quote, "I'm disappointed that we're at this point, and I recognize the players' plight and their unwillingness to cross their line. I also think tolerance is not acceptance. I was just asking for tolerance from the team, and they were unwilling to navigate that with me." So they forfeited the game and instead just had a Pride activities night. So they had the Pride night activities, but didn't have a baseball game. And the language around this is that the team was forced to forfeit. That's the way this is being presented, is that the players forced the team to forfeit. That's not what happened. Let's be perfectly clear. That's not what happened. This is a point that's worth talking about because we've now reached the point, I believe, in my opinion, you can comment on this, 775-5559. This story takes us to the point where Pride Night is now bigger than the game that's supposed to be celebrating it. And the reason why I say that is because the team could have had all of the Pride Night activities that it was going to have. All the special things it was going to do for Pride Night, they could have had all of those. All they had to do if they wanted to play the game was let their players wear their regular uniforms. You could do whatever you're going to do at the concession stand, on the field, in between innings, out in the mezzanine, the parking lot, wherever you're going to have Pride Night messages, all sorts of, you could have done all of that. All of those things could have stayed the same. The players weren't holding the team hostage to make them cancel Pride Night. They just didn't want to wear rainbow uniforms. They didn't want to be people that were apparently, they believe, forced into, I guess, embossing the LGBTQ lifestyle or the LGBTQ president, whatever it is. They just don't want to wear the rainbow uniform. The team had every opportunity to put their players in their regular uniforms and let them play. The team chose instead, in my opinion, to elevate Pride Night above their actual mission, which is to play baseball for fans. If you're a baseball team, if you're a baseball franchise, your mission is to play baseball for fans. That's your business. That's what you do. And they chose to elevate Pride Night above that. The baseball game would have been easily managed. Players would have went out there in their regular uniforms, and everything would have been fine. So now we're at a point where if you don't have a Pride Night, you can't play baseball. If you can't get your players to wear their Pride Night uniforms, you can't even play the game. That, I believe, is a tipping point for me. Franchise wants to have a Pride Night, that's fine. You want to have Pride activities, that's fine. You want to do special things for the LGBTQ community, go ahead, it's your business. But when you're forcing players to wear their uniforms and the players say, no, we're not going to wear those uniforms. We want to wear our regular uniforms and play baseball. And you make the decision, nope, baseball doesn't matter. Pride Night does. And you're a baseball franchise? Then I think you've elevated Pride Night well above the game. And that's not what we're supposed to be doing here. Now, your thoughts are welcome. 775-5559 is how you join us. That's 775-5559. Again, you may think that I'm making too much out of this. It's a minor league baseball game out in the eastern part of the country that might not matter. We had the San Francisco Giants dust up. That's taken a step to the next level. For those of you that aren't familiar with that one, there were some Giants players that wrote Bible verses on their hats next to the rainbow SF logo. And the Bible verse that they were writing was the verse from Genesis about the rainbow being a symbol in the clouds that God used to make a covenant with Noah. So they were showing that the rainbow is something else. And now Major League Baseball has, issued some warnings about defacing their hats. And one of the San Francisco Giants, as of what, yesterday or today, has said, okay, what about Black Lives Matter? People putting those types of messages on their hats. Okay. And there are others that are saying, where is the Christian night so that players can put crosses on their hats? Where's that going? Are we going to have one of those? This, Pride Night, and the Pride Month, I don't think it's been as active. I don't think it's been as visible. I'm starting to wonder if people are just kind of over it. I mean, all June, it's Pride Month. And I'm not saying that people are going anti against it. I think people are just choosing to tune it out. They're just choosing to ignore it at this point. And if you're part of the LGBTQ community, that's not what your aim was, okay? Maybe overextending your hand, trying to force everybody to endorse rather than tolerate, because tolerate does not mean donning the colors, okay? Tolerate doesn't mean wearing a rainbow to tolerate. When you're promoting, that's not tolerance. That's promotion. Those are two different things. And that's the part that I think this baseball team from York, Pennsylvania might not quite understand. They're asking their players to promote, not tolerate. And the players weren't willing to promote. They don't feel like they should have to promote that. But instead, to bag the game, to just bag the game, that is so sad for the game of baseball and for sports in general. To elevate Pride Night way above the value of the game, wow. A texter writes to 775-5559, why forfeit the game? Why wouldn't management just let the players play in their regular uniforms? Apparently, this is their message. That's the only thing I can take out of it. It's a great question. But the message from the team, from the franchise, Pride Night's bigger than baseball. It apparently means more to the franchise to have a Pride Night than to actually play a baseball game. Texter writes, give them an inch, they'll take a mile. The team lost money on that one. Well, we'll see. We'll see if they lost money on it. Texter writes, I get your point, Ryan, but doesn't it feel like we're all looking for something to be against or be offended by? It's so exhausting. Well, okay, but if you're a player on a baseball team and you're being forced to endorse this, it's not, you're not looking for it. You're being forced. And you say, no, I don't want to wear the rainbow. I'm not here to be a positive message for LGBTQ affairs. It's not me. Okay? It is okay to not agree with being gay. It's okay for that. Okay? It's okay for that to be the case. Okay? Not saying that anybody has to be right or wrong about it, but you have a right to not be okay and you have a right to not promote. So the idea that we're looking for something to be offended by, I don't think we're looking. I think it landed on these players and now it's turned into a focal point in discussion. And the discussion I want to have is that this team wasn't forced to forfeit anything. Okay? That's the only part of this. You can say they should have put the uniforms on, they shouldn't have. Okay, but the team wasn't forced to forfeit the game. They could have played the game with the regular uniforms and realized that was the one part of Pride Night that wasn't going to work for their franchise. Instead, they forfeited the game. They elevated Pride over their mission of playing baseball. I think that's where the misstep is. 775-5559 is how you join us. You're on KNOX and the Ryan Cunningham Show.
1: Hey, afternoon, brother.
0: Hello.
1: So I definitely agree with your main point. Forcing somebody to take part in some sort of, you know, cause or whatever, forcing them to celebrate Pride, I think is silly. I mean, it's a shame that this happened because they felt forced into celebrating a month. You know, I don't think anybody should be forced into celebrating breast cancer awareness or, you know, Men's Health Month or any other month, you name it, right? Any of these things. But I'll give you just a tiny bit of pushback because I know that's what you want from Jay Money.
0: Hey, we all got a role to play, man. Let's play it. All right.
1: It's boring when we agree. So here's for the good radio. When you say like, oh, you know, I think we're just at the point where people are just ignoring it. They're not necessarily against it or anti-Pride Month. They're just ignoring it. And that's not at all what I see. Anytime I see on social media somebody posts something about Pride Month, you got dozens of conservatives or whoever commenting on there like, we're sick of this, oh, you're done, you know, we're done with your Pride Month. They don't just ignore it. They

0: who people who have an alternate lifestyle or are born homosexual or whatever should have less rights than the rest of us hetero people. So as long as that's still a thing, you're going to have people pushing hard for Pride Month.
1: Yeah, that's interesting. I thank you for the call. I mean, that is an observation of what Pride Month brings out in people. That's probably worth talking about. You know, there are crusaders out there that will see messages on social media and do that type of thing and now make the attack, if you will, right? And maybe that's what keeps Pride Month going. But I think some of that is natural pushback from what Pride Month has turned into in the United States, where if you don't acknowledge Pride Month, cancel culture comes after you. There will be cancel culture that goes after these baseball players. I've seen it already on social media. They shouldn't be allowed to play. They shouldn't make another team. I hope people keep records of who's on that team so they can't go play someplace else. All this type of thing. And you know what? When you've got cancel culture like that and there is a push, you're going to get a push back. And so, you know, when people go looking to blow up Pride Month, that's probably one of the reasons why they're trying to blow it up. 775-5559 is how you join us. You're on KNOX and the Ryan Cunningham Show.
2: I can respect somebody else's beliefs, right? But forcing them down my throat is where the problem comes in, right? So I think that's where that fine line has to be drawn. Anyway, the solution here for me would have been either what you said or the alternative solution I could have seen would have been if there were certain players who wanted to wear the pride, the rainbows on their sleeves, let them wear the rainbows on their sleeves. Let the other players wear the regular jerseys. What would have been the problem with that?
1: Well, you know, I think by rule it becomes a problem. I know a lot of people say that, but rule books dictate that your uniforms have to match. So legally, by the game of baseball, you can't go onto the field with mismatched uniforms. That's the problem that comes up there.
2: Well, I mean, I get that, but I think that you could probably make an exception
1: Now the umpire in me is going to come out. No, you don't make an exception.
2: No. I get what you're saying, but if you are the wanting to do a pride night or something like that and expecting that the whole team either has to participate or not, then maybe you need to set aside a different set of rules. Otherwise, you don't have a pride night that has uniforms. You do your pride night a different way, such as what you said, supporting it in the, you know, in the stands, you know, with fans, or supporting it through your concessions, or when you're doing, you know, your flags or whatever, you support it in a different manner, but you don't make your players participate if you can't allow the certain players to have, you know, to want to wear the uniforms versus the other players.
1: Yeah, I thank you for the call. I don't think, because of the way that the rules are written and because of what I've heard as an umpire about uniforms, different rules on Pride Night isn't going to work. It just isn't. Everybody wears the same uniform or you don't do the night. 775-5559 is our number. 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
3: Yes, they want to push that on people. But the thing is, there's so many different holidays and celebrations that if you want to be fair, you'd have to celebrate everything with a different uniform and it would cost a lot of money. And they should just do it with socks and let people who want to wear the socks, and those who don't want to wear the socks, don't wear the socks. But the thing is, it's against some people's religion to put that stuff on and represent it. And Christians, if they're real Christians, they are not judgmental, saying you're going to hell. They believe in free will, and they can't interfere with God's free will, you know? If people are going to do what they're going to do, it's their choice. Nobody's perfect. Everybody's a sinner one way or another. And they're just going against their religion, forcing these people to do this. And I don't see them forcing people to put Christian Christmas socks on or Christmas uniforms on or anything else besides this pride stuff. It's like,

0: always this pride stuff, push, push, push. And people are sick of it, and it's against some people's religion.
1: Yeah. No, I agree. I thank you for the call. And it seems to be the one thing that demands a special uniform and a special place. And these players in York, Pennsylvania, finally put their foot down and said, no, we're not doing that. I won't wear the uniform. Now, the nice thing about it being a minor league unaffiliated baseball team, these players are the ones that can really make a choice. They're not choosing between millions of dollars playing Major League Baseball and Pride Night. They're not having to choose between those two things. These guys don't make a lot of money playing minor league baseball, right? Some of them probably see that they're not going to have a Major League Baseball career. They're doing it to make a living right now until the baseball runs out. And they're willing to say, no, that's not for me. And sit the rest of it out. 775-5559 is how you join us. 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
2: Hi.
1: Hi there.
2: I just have a response to the last lady. I got back in the car a little late, so maybe I'm going to get it wrong. But Christian myself here, and we are called to judge, but to judge righteously. That's all I want to clear up. We're not supposed to accept anybody in their other little ways and whatnot. So that's the only thing that I have to clear up about that right there. That's it. That's all I call for. I don't agree with them making the kids wear them jerseys and stuff anyways like that. But, yeah, you're supposed to be able to do stuff that way, not just be passive about it. Because if you don't stand up, even if you're not a Christian, if you're not a Christian and you don't believe in it and you know it's wrong, you're supposed to stand up. As a man or a woman, you stand up and you speak against it because it's the next generation behind you that's going to eat it. And I have families that I have to worry about and do that. But that's all. That's all I wanted to call and clear up.
1: All right. Well, I thank you for the call. I appreciate it. You know, when it comes down to being judgmental or judging, you know, I'm not familiar with the part of the Bible where it says to judge righteously. Maybe there is a part in there that there's a lot of parts of the Bible, right? I, for one, am sort of called back to what you hear about in the Gospels. And what you hear about in the Gospels is a tremendous amount of tolerance. Now, the word judging, though, can mean a lot of different things, okay, to different people, right? Judging can be to stand up and make a message and make a statement about a certain thing without going the next level, which is to be bigoted against, prejudiced against, denying rights to. Okay, there's some of that that comes into play. You can make a judgment for yourself without being prejudiced against a person under the law. And so you have to decide what judge means, what that word means in that particular situation. 775-5559 is how you join us. 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
3: You know, give that last caller a ding-ding because, you know, when we start talking about judgment in the Christian faith, judgment is called upon us. We are called to judge in the church. In fact, if you look at 1 Peter chapter 4, verse 17, it says, "For the time has come that judgment must begin at the house of God. If and it first begins at us, what shall the end be of them that obey not the gospel of God?" And then a lot of them will say, well, you know, Matthew 7 says, "Judge not, lest ye be judged." And that's true, it does, but it says something else. It says, "For with what judgment you judge, you will be judged. And with what measure you meet, it shall be measured to you again." That's what he's talking about when he says a righteous judge. Now, let me ask the silly people out there this question. If you see a drunk driver, you see a drunk stumbling out of a bar, and that happens here, and they're heading for their car with their keys in their hand, is it more loving to say, "Hey, be safe," or is it more loving to say, "Give me your keys"? Because that's where these idiots fail, Ryan. And you have a lot of pastors out there who teach that being a homosexual is okay, God loves you, and you're going to go to heaven, and that's not true. Then you go into Jeremiah and you go into Ezekiel and you see that these false prophets and false teachers are going to burn with such an intense fire for themselves and for every soul that they've condemned by those false teachings. So as far as a Christian faith goes, it's very specific. Read your doggone Bible. And as far as this Jay Money saying, you know, people are always attacking them, don't shove it down don't shove it in our faces. Don't require us to approve. You want to do something in your bedroom, you do it in your bedroom. I have friends that are transgender, And listen, they know from my foxhole that if they are going to believe in the Lord God, they have to repent. If there's no repentance, hey, then that's on them. Doesn't mean we're enemies. It just means that they have a future ahead of them that's not going to be so great. Thanks.
1: I thank you for the call. You know, to try to sum up the drunk driver thing, just to make a note about that, I don't know that denying the drunk driver the keys and trying to, you know, tell somebody that they should change their lifestyle, I don't know if those two things are quite apples and apples. The drunk driver could do a lot of damage to a lot of other people. And so there's a reason to take the keys away instead of saying be safe. But I understand the analogy. I just wanted to throw that out there as an extra angle on it. You know, like I said, judgment can mean a lot of things to a lot of different people. I personally don't believe that being prejudiced is part of the judgment that we're supposed to hand out here on earth. I don't believe that. I don't believe we're supposed to make life harder for other people with our judgment. We can judge as to whether or not this is the right way or the wrong way. Whether they're doing things right or doing it wrong, I guess we have to do that in order to decide if we want to follow the example or go a different direction. But does judgment mean deny you a job, deny you the right to have a home, deny you the right to have utilities, deny you the right to live? I don't think that's judgment. I think that's prejudice. That becomes something different. 775-5559, you're on KNOX and the Ryan Cunningham Show.
4: Hey, I just wanted to make it totally clear. Again, I don't think anybody should be forced to support a cause. So I'm totally on the side of these players deciding not to wear the socks. But I'm wondering two things. First, Ryan, was it the league that was trying to force the players into wearing the socks? And that's why they had to forfeit?
1: Nope. The franchise.
4: The franchise.
1: Right.
4: Okay.
1: Yep.
4: So I think we should. So first of all, I think we should direct our criticism at the franchise and not at, you know, LGBTQ plus IA, all the.
1: No, and that's where my goes. That's where 100% of my criticism goes is to the franchise, because they chose to elevate the Pride Night above the baseball game. I think the franchise should have played the damn game, have all the rest of the stuff, but play the game, you know?
4: And I think that's a perfectly acceptable criticism. But so my second question, which is maybe a more important one, what kind of socks are you wearing right now, Ryan?
1: Black.
4: The chat wants to know.
1: Okay.
4: The chat needs to know.
1: Here's the thing. They're black, and it's in preparation. I have a formal event to attend with my wife tonight. And,
4: fantastic.
1: And I will be needing to change into a bow tie after work is over. And so when I chose socks this morning, I thought, well, I'll just put the same socks on that I'm going to wear. That's one less thing to change. So I have black calf-high dress socks on right now, if that helps you get a visual.
4: Hey, solid, brother. You're one of the most dapper guys I know, so I'm sure that's going to be a fancy fit for sure.
1: Thank you for the call. I appreciate it. I know it's going to be a really good meal. That's what I know. 775-5559. You're on KNOX and the Ryan Cunningham Show.
5: I don't mean to change the subject, but it's an interesting story down here over by the MERS in Washington. The guy has he has a bullhorn now. He's stepping up his game about Bolshinsky. I'm not joking.
1: He's got a bullhorn at Washington and Demers yelling protests?
5: Yes. No joke. I would have had it on speakerphone, but I'm driving by. So, but yeah, he's something about the Bolshinsky. Great, freedom of speech, you know.
1: Yeah, thank you for the call. Remember what we say about free speech around here, folks.
6: And honestly, free speech is fine, but not for right-leaning people, because when they're allowed to say whatever they want, it hurts people's feelings.
1: Okay, so you got to remember what we say about free speech around here. Okay, that's good stuff. All right, to the newsroom we go, and we're doing it next.
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7: Showers and thunderstorms today with a high near 68. Your full KNOX five-day forecast follows the news. Good afternoon. Here are your latest stories. Newly filed court documents are shedding light on a Fargo SWAT standoff earlier this week. Authorities say 25-year-old Jeremiah Hunter threatened to kill a neighbor while holding a knife on an apartment balcony before barricading himself inside. U.S. Border Patrol agents assigned to the Grand Forks sector arrested a 33-year-old Jamaican national near the Pigeon River port of entry after authorities say he entered the United States illegally. The man abandoned his vehicle and crossed into the U.S. before being spotted walking south on Highway 61. He's being processed for immigration violations and will be deported. Minnesota students involved in agriculture and 4-H programs can now apply for scholarships this summer. The Minnesota State Fair will award up to 22 $1,000 scholarships to rural students and those enrolled in agricultural programs. New data from the North Dakota Game and Fish Department indicates pheasant and rooster counts are both up this year. The number of roosters heard in North Dakota is up 9% from last year, and pheasant crowing is up 5% in part of the state. This look at news is brought to you by Radium. 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I'm Jake Judd, KNOX News.
8: Our next update from Jake Judd in the KNOX Newsroom is on the way at 3:02 with Mark Ewens this afternoon. 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It's time for the KNOX Wayland's Moving and Storage 5-Day Forecast. Staff meteorologist Mark Ewan says a few showers, 69 today, westerlies at 20. Tonight, clearing will drop to 46, westerlies at 15, and then variably sunny on Saturday with a high of 71. Lots of sun, 74 on Sunday. Monday, a storm late, 75. Tuesday, early storms in 70. Currently just 58. We've actually fallen off a couple of degrees here. Weather throughout the hour, Mark Ewan's forecast, severe weather information first. 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
9: Hey, Ryan, how you doing today?
8: I'm okay, sir.
9: I was going to ask you, do you know if the races are still on for tonight?
8: Well, my standard answer to this one is we have not heard they are not on. So we go with they're on until we hear otherwise. They're usually pretty good about telling us.
9: So no news is the good news, right?
8: That's how we operate when it comes down to weather cancellations and things like that. So,
9: yeah, man, I appreciate that, Ryan. And what did you say the temp was? Was it 58 or 68?
8: 58 right now, according to our temperatures here at the KMI.
9: Oh, my gosh, 58. Wow.
8: Yeah.
9: We're at the solstice.
8: Bring a jacket. You know, that global warming's tough. You know, that's rough stuff right there.
9: Yeah, oh, my God. I know, right? Tell those cupcakes to come up here and check out our weather.
8: Yeah,
9: right?
8: Global warming's difficult. Yeah, so.
9: What Ryan's rednecks will give them a run for their money.
8: That's right. We will. You bet.
9: I appreciate it, Ryan. Yeah, Thank you.
8: Thank you for the call. As a matter of fact, today, and I'll ask Mark about this when he comes in, I saw they're promoting this cool spot now in the North Atlantic. Where they're saying, oh my goodness, the day after tomorrow is going to, remember that Dennis Quaid movie or whatever? Where the world went into a global ice age in a matter of hours. Everybody's pointing, oh my gosh, look at this. There's a cool spot in the North Atlantic. The system's breaking down. Yeah, okay. I guess it's cool. It's 58 degrees. I guess it's already started. Get ready. Here come the glaciers back, baby. We got more coming up in the Ryan Cunningham Show next.
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20: 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Let me tell

0: I mean, I can listen to this on repeat. This may be the guy with the least musical talent that did anything in music ever. I mean, just, I don't understand it, but the country, it was an 80s song, okay? So there's, as they say in the industry, there's that. So there you got that going for you. Okay, just thought I would pass that along to you here today. Favorite TV Dads Challenge going on right now. Andy Griffith, one vote lead on Charles Ingalls. A one vote lead. Tim the Toolman Taylor, still a 20 vote lead on Archie Bunker. But Andy Griffith leads by one over Charles Ingalls. You can text TV or father to 775-5559 to vote for your favorite TV dad, because the semifinals are about to become the finals. 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
1: Ryan, I just need to tell you thank you, sir. Thank you for that validation. Thank you for picking me up when I'm down. You know, we had this discussion a couple days ago, you know, what the best song was, and I offered up Biz Markie, and I got mocked by a lot of the listeners, and you know what? That's okay. To have that validation today is greater than giving me a golden award. And nary have we seen a more handsome man than Mr. Markie himself.
0: Ryan. I don't know that I'd recognize him. I can't speak to that part, I guess. So,
1: well, you'll notice him when you notice one eye looking left and one eye looking right at the same time.
0: Okay.
1: You'll notice him when you notice his big baggy clothes aren't so big and baggy. Everything's tight. But a handsome man, to say the least. Thank you, Ryan, for cheering me up on this Friday.
0: You're welcome. I'm glad I could pick you up. Thank you. Thank you for the call. Texter writes, Ryan, that song is terrible. Put yourself on the list. You know what? Because it's Friday.
2: You just made the list!
0: I'll put myself on the list. Another texter writes, play your other greatest song ever, where the guy says, wiggle, wiggle, wakey, wakey. I don't know what that even is. What is wiggle, wiggle, wakey, wakey? Sounds like something they do in Louisiana. And speaking of Louisiana, Mark Ewens is on the way next. He's wearing two pairs of headphones today, and I don't understand why. He's got his hands full of cords over here, and he can't figure out what he's doing. You're on KNOX and the Ryan Cunningham Show. Hello, caller. Go ahead.
3: Is that me?
0: Yep, go ahead.
3: That song that you have there where that guy just goes, wiggy, wiggy, wiggy, wiggy, wiggy, wiggy. You know what I'm talking about?
0: Oh.
3: That weird, weird song.
0: Are you talking about the Governor Dayton press conference song? Heedy, heedy, heedy, heedy, heedy. That one?
3: Yeah, that one.
0: Okay, yeah. Okay.
3: That's the greatest song ever.
0: That. Let me see if I can drum it up. I thank you for the call. All right, let's see, because I don't want to change Mark Ewan's bumper music, because it always is good.
4: Because I got two sets of headphones on.
0: Well, what are you doing?
4: This is just the one I use in the booth. I just happen to grab these and throw them on because, you know.
0: I see.
4: Yeah, this is the ones I wear when I'm actually doing the show. These are the these are yours. These are mine.
0: Okay.
4: Yeah.
0: You,
4: I know it does look goofy.
0: You
4: got that.
0: You look like you look like a nerd, man.
4: Well, I am a nerd. Therein lies part of the problem.
0: Okay, so for the listener, here you go.

0: You know, say what you want to about this guy. He got some hotties to be in this video with him, and they know how to Shakira. You know what I mean?
1: Mm-hmm.
0: Okay? I'm just saying. So, but there it is. That's Chacarón Macarón by El Chombo.
1: And everybody's talking about it when it came out.
0: Yeah. Yeah. Well, unfortunately, I heard it as walk-up music at a collegiate club baseball game.
1: Really?
0: Yeah, it was not good.
1: Well,
0: it was bad. I heard it a lot of times that day because that was a long day of baseball. Jay Money texts in, LMAO, I've never heard that song before. I'm dying with laughter. Oh, yeah. Yeah, we use that as our Governor Dayton press conference.
1: Song. That's right.
0: Yeah, when there's a Governor Dayton press conference. Mark Ewens is on the way next.
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0: Should we see if they mix?
1: Go ahead.
2: Well, you get down the
0: fiddle and you get down. Gonna see if they. Dude, we could pull a new mashup here.
1: Wow.
0: It'd be kind of interesting, right? See if these two mix.

0: We'll take that as a big no.
1: Yeah, apparently they don't mix that well. Okay, I thought we'd...
0: No, not like Taka Vodka. They mix with anything.
1: I thought we'd try a new mix-up, a little mash-up there, and just didn't work out. So there's all that. Okay? So, you know, give that a try.
0: No,
1: okay?
0: That's okay.
1: Again, for the next 3 hours today...
0: Oh, here we go.
1: If you would please flood. As a matter of fact, the Twins game is late tonight.
0: Mm.
1: Okay? They have a pregame of 8 p.m. and a first pitch of 8:40 because mm-hmm. they're in Arizona. So if Mark decided to do a fourth hour because your calls were coming in steady, that would be the program director says it's all right.
0: Yeah, you've told me to leave the logs alone. So when it goes to national at 6, I'm not touching it.
1: I'll change the logs.
0: Don't even.
1: That way you can take several calls on this. Okay. Yeah. ask Mark Ewens about the cold hole in the North Atlantic.
0: Oh, yeah, the AOMC.
1: And how that is like the day after tomorrow, okay? The thing that froze the woolly mammoths in 5 seconds.
0: Sure.
1: Yeah. Okay? That's mm-hmm. that's the burning weather question that we have today. Yeah.
0: Sure it is.
1: It's
0: burning something.
1: I saw it.
0: I know. It's. Oh,
1: they say it defies all logic and it's going to be the end of human civilization.
0: Actually, I do have this whole super El Nino nonsense to talk about because there is no such thing. But
1: it only took you 2 days to figure that out.
0: It's a meat. I'm a little slow.
1: I told you two days ago about the super El Nino.
2: Oh, you know, the cold air, the warm air come together, make the mix together, it makes you.
0: Trying to do my best JT when he does the weather thing.
2: Oh, the cold air, the warm air mix, the thunderstorms explode, and of course we have warnings.
1: You can't do that to him when he's on the golf course. You're on KNOX on the Ryan Cunningham Show.
0: I think he's on the golf course.
3: Yeah. Don't encourage him into a fourth hour. We were hoping for only one, and then at 4 o'clock we'd get the golf channel. Dead air.
1: No, he's got to do 3 hours on this today.
0: Dead air.
3: See, you're talking about global warming. I got it. Yesterday it was on your show, Mark, wasn't it, that somebody called in and said that 1,200-year-old... tree in Sherwood Forest died because of they said it was global climate change.
1: Right.
0: Yeah.
1: Mm-hmm.
0: Yeah.
3: New story this morning on the national news is that there was so much foot traffic around it, it made the ground impermeable to rain, and it died from that.
0: Okay. That's actually what happened. They packed the soil down.
1: Stop walking around the 1,200-year-old trees. Okay.
3: Too late. Yeah. It's dead. It's going to be firewood.
1: Awesome.
0: Mm.
1: Build a house with it.
3: And Phil's probably going to be wanting the wood from it to smoke something.
1: Yeah, no doubt. Yeah. Thank you for the call. I'm sure that, I mean, you know, the tree started growing in the 800s.
0: 7 tornadoes in New Orleans a couple of days ago. So
1: that ain't nothing.
0: Yeah.
1: Ain't nothing but a thing.
0: Yeah, that's right.
1: Everybody went to the Superdome and they weren't allowed to leave.
0: Mm-hmm. Yeah. Katarina. That's right. Chocolate and Hollins.
1: Oh, I didn't say that.
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5: ABC News, I'm Wayne Cabot. New this afternoon, the Justice Department says it will defy a federal judge's order for Todd Blanche, the acting attorney general, to sign a statement that verifies President Trump's $1.8 billion anti-weaponization fund will not be resurrected. The DOJ saying such declarations are unnecessary. A ceasefire began today between Israel and Hezbollah in Lebanon, but can it hold? ABC's Britt Clenett in Jerusalem.
6: The White House insists there's now a ceasefire, but Israel's far-right ultra-nationalists have come out with some very strong words, including one of them saying that all of Lebanon must burn.
5: Talks are off between the U.S. and Iran, with Vice President Vance being called away from today's scheduled session in Switzerland. Flash flood warnings across parts of Texas and Georgia. 2 to 3 inches of rain per hour, level 3 of 5 risk tomorrow for severe storms across the Central Plains. This is ABC News. Bad timing. An injury has sidelined Team USA star Christian Pulisic from today's World Cup match going on in Seattle against Australia. He hopes to play next week. On this Juneteenth, here's ABC News medical contributor, pediatrician Dr. Alok Patel, and the first African-American licensed nurse in America.
7: Mary Eliza Mahoney was the first African-American to receive a professional nursing license. The daughter of freed slaves, she grew up in the Northeast, went to New England Hospital for Children and Women, and in a class of about a little bit more than 40 people, she was a handful who actually finished this program, went on to be a phenomenal nurse, noticed that there was still inequity and disparity, so she founded the National Association for Colored Graduate Nursings to help bridge that gap.
5: Norovirus outbreak on the Appalachian Trail, very contagious illness spreading through the Shenandoah National Park in Virginia. The Park Service saying hikers shouldn't share food or water and should wash their hands. I'm Wayne Cabot, ABC News.
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8: Showers and thunderstorms today with a high near 68. Your full KNOX five-day forecast follows the news. Good afternoon. Here are your latest stories. A Fergus Falls woman is facing five felony charges after authorities say she stole a pickup truck, forged documents, and traded it to a dealership. Investigators allege 35-year-old Jennifer Vold borrowed a 2019 Ford F-150 Raptor in April and never returned it. Authorities say Vold exchanged the truck for a newer Ford F-150 and $10,000. Deteriorating culverts and inadequate inspections contributed to a fiery train derailment in North Dakota. The July 2024 derailment involved a Canadian Pacific Kansas City train southeast of Carrington. Investigators found that two weakened culverts beneath the tracks failed to provide adequate support, leading to a broken rail and derailment. North Dakota's breeding duck population has fallen below the long-term average for the first time in more than three decades. The North Dakota Game and Fish Department says the breeding duck index dropped to just under 2.5 million birds this spring, marking the third straight year of decline. Officials say numbers are down nearly 30% from 3 years ago. This look at news is brought to you by Grand Cities Monument. More news anytime on KNOXradio.com. I'm Jake Judd. 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
0: Our next update from the KNOX Newsroom and Jake Judd comes at 3:30. 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

And at 3:03, almost 3:04, it is time now for the KNOX Wayland's Moving and Storage 5-day forecast. A few showers, we've certainly had that, and actually down in the southern Red River Valley, the Weather Service just and the parts of west central Minnesota, some severe weather going on down that way. I'll talk a little bit about that coming up next. But showers locally, if you hear a crack of thunder, don't be surprised, because there has been a few lightning strikes here or there. 69 is the expected high with westerlies to 20 miles an hour. Looking into the overnight hours tonight, skies will be clearing. 46 for a low, westerlies to 15. Variable sunshine and 71 Saturday. Lots of sun in 74 Sunday. Monday, a storm late, 75. Tuesday, early storms in 70. Enjoy your weekend, because it's going to be pretty decent weather. Speaking of which, weather throughout the hour, my forecast, severe weather information first, all brought to you by Wayland's Moving and Storage, helping you take the stress out of your moving and storage needs since 1917. For household, office, and commercial moving or storage needs, call Wayland's today at 775-5557. It says, let's see here. I wait for this thing to refresh. 58 degrees. Those rain showers have really cramped the high temperature warming up. Northwest winds at 14 miles an hour. And yeah, there are showers all around the area. Locally, maybe a strike of lightning or two to the north, but the big boomers are down to the south. As a matter of fact, the Weather Service has a tornado warning over in Hubbard County, way far away from us based on radar. And they've had a severe thunderstorm warning. Let's see. Wadena County, there's been a couple of different storms down there. Clay County, some severe weather. I don't believe we'll see any of that action locally. It should mostly stay well to the south of us. But, yeah, that's more where the front is. So if you're going to be heading to the south and east, you might run into some pretty significant weather over the course of the next several hours. Well, I actually did have this, where is it here, the Super El Nino that the media's been talking about. And I hear Ryan talking about the cooling in the North Atlantic and all the people that are freaking out about that. That's actually, I think I've talked about that, the day after tomorrow signal that's been showing up in some of the data for some time now. And it's part of the normal cycle, but of course you're going to hear about it. So I'll try to take some of the mystique out of it and what this record-setting El Nino that is supposed to form this year, and how can they make an estimate about something that is 6, 7, 8 months down the road. Well, it's the one beautiful thing is the technology that has been brought into play over the last 50 years, the data buoys that are out in the Pacific measuring information all over the place. So we've got quite the data set to talk about and get from. Let's see here. Cavalier motorcycle ride is getting hammered with rain again now. Oh, okay. So, yeah, there are in the North Valley. Let me switch back over here to my, I brought my little laptop in so I could take a check on the nearby storm systems and see what's going on. There's some fairly robust storms coming out through the Cavalier area headed towards Grafton. They don't look to be, there's not a whole lot of lightning with those. The big lightning bolts are down to the south of us. So if you're going to be out and about riding around, you want to make sure that you got a raincoat with you, because it's going to get a little stormy. So is it the end of the world as we know it? Well, you know, that certainly is one of those things we could talk about at some point, because what does that do to your belief in the weatherman when it comes to all these discussions, when we talk about all these different things? Does it put a real crimp in your ability to believe the weather forecast locally? Or is it just so much noise in the background? I'm just curious as to what all these national programs that come along and talk about all the end of the world climate stuff that's coming around. Does that have an impact on what you think about the weather forecast? Is that just the background noise? Because it does get in the way. Your average street meteorologist, the person who forecasts the weather on a daily basis, is too busy doing that. And we've got our own opinions from looking at the data about Super El Nino and end of the world AOMC and all this happy nonsense and a lot of other things to talk about as well. Summer officially starts, by the way, June 21st, this upcoming Sunday. So welcome to summer with some cool weather on this KNOX afternoon. Mark Ewens, good to be with you on kind of a stormy day in parts of the area.

0: 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KanoWexRadio.com, there's an app for that. Big plans for the summer? We can talk about that as well, because this is kind of a Friday edition of a KanoWex afternoon. Thunderstorms in the area, the big ones to the south of us. There are some showers and a little lightning coming down, approaching the Grafton area even as we speak. The more larger area of showers and thunderstorms, kind of up in that New Folden, Stephen area, Carlstead, that's where some of the other more significant rain showers are over northwestern Minnesota. So a rainy afternoon across parts of the region. So you've heard about it a little bit, this whole idea of the super El Nino. The expected results are talking about a combination of a very strong El Nino and increased atmospheric moisture. The one thing I've talked about quite a bit, in large part from the volcano that went up a couple of years back in the South Pacific, but also just a warmer atmosphere tends to be more moist, including hyper-amplified precipitation and concentrated flooding events, which actually we've seen. And I talked about that in years past since that volcano went off, that we would see these big rainfall events increasing because, well, the fuel for the atmospheric rainstorms is moisture. And the atmosphere got seriously juiced 3, 4, 5 years ago when that volcano went off in the South Pacific. So when was that? 2022. So just 3 years ago, 4 years ago. 775-5559, you're with Mark. Go ahead, please.
1: Hey, Mark, do you ever go back to Louisiana?
0: Oh, yeah. We haven't been back in a while, but we used to hit it on a pretty regular basis. But in the last couple of years, we've been kind of more hanging around up here.
1: Yeah, I think you should probably stay up here because if you go to Louisiana and you start saying things like out and about, they might run you. They might run you out on a rail. I'm just saying.
0: You know, so. I do that just because I know somebody's going to call up and call me on it. That's, yeah.
1: Okay, well, I just did.
0: Yeah, so. Well, then it must have worked, yeah. But, you know, don't you like that?
1: Good to see you today, by the way.
0: Yeah, it is. I know. I was out walking the granddaughter, and here you, you're coming along and giving me a hard time.
1: Yeah, well. You know, that's my job, man.
0: I want to know if I had a license for that. That was pretty funny.
1: Okay.
0: Take care.
1: Thanks. See you later.
0: Thanks for the call. Yeah, going out for a little walk in between rain showers, and this pickup goes past and then backs up real slow. You got a license to do that? It took me a moment to put the voice with the face. That's pretty good, so... Oh, good Lord, Lord, Lord, Lord. Okay, so perhaps you've heard the news stories because it's actually made some of the national press. The Super El Nino, which historically suppresses rainfall and increases temperatures over the northern plains. Most El Nino winters in our part of the world are relatively warm and dry. So that's the first complicating factor, is that we're supposed to have a Super El Nino, which is on line with some of the largest on record. Now, the challenge gets to be that when we get these really strong El Ninos, they actually then generate odd weather. And so there's no bet that we're going to have a warm winter, regardless of what you'll hear out of a lot of outlets right now. As a matter of fact, I wouldn't be surprised if we ended up having a colder winter than last year. I mean, we've got a lot of time to look at this and see how it forms. 775-5559 with Mark. Go ahead, please.
2: Oh, yeah, bud, there's a moose loose out in a boat kitty corner from the barn, don't you know?
0: Oh, I think I saw it up there between that Bronson and Carlstead thing, you know, and it was walking down the road towards New Folden. I don't know if they'll get to it in time, though.
2: Well, you get it or don't. It's a horse apiece, eh?
0: Yeah, I know. I think it was on its way to the Bart Middle River.
2: Oh, no joke. Maybe it'll run into Farmer Ray, don't you know?
0: Yeah, it must be his bear. You know, this is what, and I'm sure all of the real Swedes and Norwegians are shaking their head going, oh, my God, stop. That's what it sounds like when y'all are doing Southern accents. So just to make it fair.
2: Now, don't you dare talk down on my accent. I sell propane and propane accessories. I'll tell you what.
3: I've gestermaxed enough today. Thank you, Mark.
0: Well, you be safe out there, and I'm sure I'll hear from you at some point in the future when I say something stupid that needs to be corrected.
3: Well, you know, I don't know how to shut up. So, yeah, you'll definitely hear from me. Thanks, Mark.
0: All right. Appreciate the call. Yeah, there are some of us that just can't shut up. Oh, where are we? So, yeah, so you're going to hear a lot in the news about the super El Nino that's coming. The paradoxical thing with those is that they often get to put so much energy into the atmosphere that they generate non-standard responses. Typically, when you have a weak or moderate El Nino, we're almost guaranteed to have a warm, dry winter. The strong El Ninos are kind of, and there's only a few of those in the historical record, and they're kind of split. Some end up having snowier, milder winters. I'm trying to think off the top of my head. Was it 10? I'd have to go back and look at record. 9, 10, somewhere in that time frame, we had a pretty decent El Nino going on, and it was relatively mild, but we got a lot of freezing rain events that winter. You may remember that back in the early 2000s, we had some of those. And then Ryan, you know, hawking the AOMC, the Atlantic Overturning Meridional Circulation, which is something that was made famous in that horrible movie, The Day After Tomorrow. It's a real deal. It's something that the data sets show has been around for some time, and it is the Gulf Stream slowing down. People are screaming that the world's coming to an end because the Gulf Stream's slowing down and we're all going to freeze to death. Well, it's happened before. It's in the record. And what happens is that the warm water that is typically transported across the North Atlantic, relatively warm water, to the English coast is slowing down. And so there's upwelling of colder water. That changes the climate as well. So you've got two very distinct climate patterns that are going on right now that will be coming into forcing with each other as we get into this upcoming winter. So the odds are pretty high that we will see a tremendous amount of variability this winter. I wouldn't be surprised if we don't see some pretty significant snowstorms, relatively mild temperatures, followed by big warms up in temperatures, ending up with a, even though right now the outlooks are warm and dry, I wouldn't be surprised if we had the upcoming winter being wet and seasonally normal overall. That's kind of a very, very early guess. I mean, here we are the 19th of June, and I'm talking about, you know, the climate 6 months in advance. I have a hard time with 6 days, much less 6 months in advance. And that's my point, too. Your thoughts and your comments, any questions at 775-5559. Because from an agricultural standpoint, too, it has big impacts. Because I know in talking with groups that they start thinking about what they can do now, what kind of crops they may want to be putting in cover crops for the upcoming fall, if it's going to be a warmer and drier winter, for trapping what snowfall may occur to try to get a little head start on the 2027 growing season by trapping moisture that may fall as well in limited amounts. So it does actually have some utility. There are people that use these outlooks on a pretty regular basis. And so there is that that goes into the whole mix of the process. So you're going to hear a lot of this from national media over the course of the next couple of months. I would basically just kind of, you know, like the old Charlie Daniels song. I just, you know, not Charlie Daniels. I'd smile and wave goodbye sitting on my sack of seeds. Just, you know, give a polite wave and recognize that what we really don't know about climate, you could still put on the head of a nail. We're getting better at it, but it's a process. So just wanted to bring that up since Ryan teased me about it. Yeah, dangerous humid heat waves, mild nights, along with unprecedented global temperature spikes or what are in the news releases, you know, for the Northern Plains and the Red River Valley, could mean an exceptionally mild winter season along with well below normal precipitation in next spring. And that's based solely on this super El Nino. If the Atlantic multi-cycle overturning meridional thingy does what it's supposed

0: cones that have occurred, and the record-breaking hailstone that occurred, the largest diameter, 8 inches in diameter, volleyball size in Vivian, South Dakota, July 23rd, 2010. That's relatively close to home. And the individual who collected it, this Les Scott, who collected the record-breaking stone, he wanted to break it up and make drinks with it, but luckily he decided to put it in the freezer and give it to the Weather Service, and it became the record hailstone across the United States. So a little local, so to speak, Northern Plains news, the largest hailstone on record in Vivian, South Dakota, July of 2010. Mark Ewens with you on this KNOX afternoon. I think I'm done with the weather talk for the time being. We got a lot of other stuff we can get into. 775-5559, you're with Mark. Go ahead, please.
1: You know those hailstones and stuff?
0: Yeah.
1: Dress up like a hockey player with your helmet and everything and get a baseball mitt. and then bring it out to KNOX.
0: Oh, sure. And then catch it when it comes down, huh?
1: Yeah. No. I did well fishing last night.
0: Oh, what did you get?
1: 6 trout. I took 3 of them home, and I fried them up at 10 o'clock at night.
0: Hmm.
1: But that was 6 fish over 4 hours.
0: Okay.
1: So,
0: yeah.
1: That's, I don't know if that's hardcore or not.
0: Yeah, well, I think it's a normal.
1: And I was going to get up and go in the rain this morning, and then finally I just got the old man in me came out. I said, nah.
0: Said, nah. Understood.
1: But you have a good afternoon.
0: Yeah,
1: if I will. Catch anything big, I will relay it to you.
0: All right, looking forward to it. When thunder roars, go indoors. Isn't that the corniest weather safety bulletin you've ever heard from the Weather Service? If you hear thunder, you're supposed to go hide because you might get struck by lightning.
1: Well, like I said, it was about 3 years ago. I was fishing up by Castle Creek,
0: mm-hmm.
1: and all of a sudden there was lightning striking all around us, and we had graphite rods and stuff. And I said, I'm getting out of here and everything like this. And that's when we took 2 vehicles up there, and I locked my keys in the truck. So we had to go all 60 miles all the way back to Spearfish. You got the VIN number. You had to call the insurance company and all this, and we got in there and got a key made. So then we drove all the way back out 60, and then we drove another 60 miles back, and I had to take the boys out for dinner, and it cost me over $130.
0: Wow.
1: And then we had to sleep in the car because we went over to we crossed the border to go to a steakhouse, and we drank 2 bottles of wine. So we had to sleep. We had to cuddle in my buddy's car.
0: Oh, okay then.
1: Real cozy. They were not happy.
0: No.
1: It was, the whole thing was a story, and it was stupid. And it was all because of me. All right, bye.
0: Thanks for the call. Jeez. Yeah. Mark Ewens with you on this KNOX afternoon. A kind of a free reeling Friday to a degree here. Super El Nino talked about that. I want to talk about any Alcan trip that has been kind of nixed by my bride and a couple of other things too. The videos. Oh, that's it. Yeah. Have you seen the videos of Europeans that have been here for sports and business and agricultural engineering? There's a couple of different things to talk about. And the real question of the weekend is deep dish, thin crust or homemade? I'm talking pizza. On this KNOX afternoon, a Friday edition. Mark Ewens, good to be here with you today.
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0: How many stories can we have that it's going to be the end of the world and yet still feel fine? Mark Ewens with you on this Friday edition of A Can of Wex Afternoon. A text to 775-5559. Happy Pride Month to the trout fishermen. Oh, man. It is a Friday, 59 degrees, showers in the area, some lightning not too far away, about halfway between here and Argyle. Also, a couple of big strikes up around the Drayton area. So there's still some thunderstorms about, and that's kind of the forecast here. A few showers in the afternoon, a couple of rumbles of thunder. So if you're going to be out and about, just have an umbrella with you. Let's see here. On Wednesday, I mentioned that I'd like to take an Alcan trip at some point. The highway begins up at Dawson Creek and comes on down into the States. And a very appreciative caller called and said, have my wife call her because, you know, my wife's kind of dubious. Well, to the caller that offered her services, my wife has flatly said no. She's not going to go on a trip on the Alcan with me. So I appreciate you calling and wanting to go ahead and give her some expertise about how wonderful a trip that would be. Yeah, she says no, which is too bad because we've known several people who have made the trip. So, but I do appreciate the assist. 775-5559, you're with Mark. Go ahead, please. Hello?
1: Hi, Mark. You made some comments about lightning earlier, about warnings and stuff like that. Oh my God, did I just say stuff like that? Oh Jesus, Joe is rubbing off on me. I gotta do something about that.
0: Let's start drinking.
1: Hunting the high country of Arizona, you know, archery hunting in September and stuff like that.
0: Mm-hmm.
1: I said it again. Oh my God, I'm regressing.
0: It's okay. Anyway, take a deep breath.
1: So,
0: just take a deep
1: breath. I'm all about lightning. I've had lightning hit like, you know, 30 feet from me. And like you said, if you hear the thunder at 30, too late. You know what I mean? Because let me tell you. When that thunder, I mean, when that lightning bolt hits 30 feet from you,
0: mm-hmm.
1: it is absolutely the most amazing thing you've ever heard in your life. I mean, it is just a crackle in the air. It's unbelievable. Mm-hmm. And then one time, I had a guy come up in my truck, and we were in a monsoon, and he was standing outside my truck door.
0: Okay.
1: And, you know, I'm looking at the sky and I go, dude, I don't know who you are, but you better get in my truck. And he goes, oh, I think I'm only a couple miles down the road. And a lightning bolt hit about 15 feet from us and just absolutely shook everything. And guess what that guy did? He got in my truck.
0: Of course.
1: But yeah, lightning's, you know, northern Arizona in monsoon mm-hmm. season is quite incredible.
0: Oh, yeah.
1: With lightning. I mean, it just showed right out of nowhere.
0: Mm-hmm.
1: And all of a sudden, boom.
0: Yep.
1: You know, you're minding your own business, walking around, everything is good. All of a sudden, one of those cumulonimbus rolls in. And
0: bada boom.
1: You better run for your life.
0: Yeah, exactly.
1: Yeah,
0: exactly.
1: Okay, just my take on that.
0: All right, nope.
1: Okay, thanks.
0: Appreciate the call. Yeah, that's right. When talk about lame, and that's the Weather Service's latest safety message. When thunder roars, go indoors. I mean, I know they're trying to be cute, they're trying to be catchy, but I mean, really, how about something like if you see lightning, it's too late. That would be the safety message I'd give. It is 3:31. Boat late here. Time to get across the hallway in the KNOX newsroom, which is now.
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3: Showers and thunderstorms today with a high near 68. Your full KNOX five-day forecast follows the news. Good afternoon. Here are your latest stories. A Hillsborough man accused of hitting another man in the head with a knife three times last year was released on bond. Robert Ernest Taylor is charged with attempted murder and aggravated assault. If convicted of attempted murder, he faces up to 20 years in prison. Taylor's bond was originally set at $100,000 in December. The incident happened during the early morning hours of December 26th. North Dakota is starting to emerge as a leader in drone innovation throughout the country. The state is being used as a testing ground to strengthen the Vantis drone system, which helps make observations in agricultural, public safety, infrastructure, economic development, and other sectors. It allowed the drone to receive radar data to monitor surrounding airspace and perform operations while avoiding dangerous areas. The Grand Forks County Historical Society will host the Marilyn Haggerty Peony Show on Saturday. The event is being named in honor of the longtime Grand Forks Herald columnist Merrill Haggerty for the first time this year. Haggerty died September 16th. The show runs from noon to 4 p.m. This look at news is brought to you by Botzer Garage. 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
0: 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Coming up on 3:33, it is time now for the KNOX Wayland's Moving and Storage five-day forecast. A few showers, maybe a crack of thunder with a high of 69 degrees, westerlies to 20 miles an hour. Clearing skies tonight, 46 for low, westerlies to 15. Variable sunshine and 71 Saturday. Lots of sun and 74 on Sunday. A storm late in the day Monday in 75, then on Tuesday some early storms and 70, so enjoy your weekend. Weather throughout the hour, my forecast, severe weather information first, all brought to you by Wayland's Moving and Storage, helping you take the stress out of your moving and storage needs since 1917. For household, office, and commercial moving or storage needs, call Wayland's today at 775-5557. Well, I refreshed the page, and this makes better sense. It says 65 degrees at 59. That's up on the board. The temperature must be stuck on that one. So 65 degrees, the sun shining, some showers and storms around the local area coming down the valley. So still a chance for a shower as we go through the afternoon. But the northwest winds gusting to 25 miles per hour. So the question of the half hour coming up here, deep dish, thin crust, or homemade pizza? It's not just for special occasions anymore. How many of you make pizzas from scratch? I'd like to talk a little bit about that because it's a Friday meal in our world on this KNOX afternoon. Mark Ewens, happy to be with you.
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0: Welcome back to a KNOX afternoon, a Friday edition. Mark Ewens, happy to be with you on this. Well, now the sun's shining out nice brightly here on the south end of the Grand Cities Metro. Showers and thunderstorms still in the area coming down from the north, so we'll probably get another shower, maybe a crack of thunder as we go through the afternoon into the early evening. I do attract the most interesting people at 775-5559. My weather funny is I like to use the urinal in a packed bathroom when I'm done going number one, yell, there's rain where there's thunder, and then rip the lard as far as I can. Yeah, you know, sometimes we just never quite grow up. So there is that. Oh, here we go again. And I was supposed to stop saying, and there is that, right? Because I got in trouble for it. 775-5559, you're with Mark. Go ahead, please.
1: Yeah, right out by the paint store there, where the hardware store is out there by the Kmart.
0: Yeah.
1: Right out in front of the main entrance of the mall, there is a lumberjack barbecue with a great big grill out there.
0: I'll be.
1: So I might check it out later if the fishing isn't good. But, you know, the other day somebody said something about that place on Fifth that was open. But I was surprised. They got a generator out there and everything.
0: Yeah.
1: So,
0: well,
1: I don't know. I think they're open. Yep, there's a guy standing out there. Smelling the good food. All right, bye.
0: All right, bye. You know, that's one of the things about our area. We do have quite a few traveling grillers and barbecue people that come through from time to time and take up shop during the summer. It's interesting, the number of folks who travel to the northern Red River Valley just to kind of test their wares. So speaking of which, deep dish, thin crust, or homemade pizza? That's kind of the question of the weekend. Who makes their pizzas from scratch? I mean, literally, from the dough through the mixings, the insides, grate your own cheese, maybe even, you know, I mean, I can take the prepackaged pepperoni, that's fine. But who is a from scratch pizza individual, and what is the favorite one you like to do? I'm curious at 775-5559, because I will cheat and take a pre-processed base, you know, cheese pizza, and then deck it out really thick and put it on the cooking stone. And there's nothing like cooking pizza on a stone. 775-5559, you're with Mark. Go ahead, please.
2: Hey, Mark. See, last night there was an expert on Coast to Coast talking about AI. Would you agree that AI is taking over the world? I think I would. AI is taking away jobs from the workers and so forth. Pretty soon, who's going to buy the cars? Not AI. The AI isn't going to buy food, clothes, gas, or anything. When AI dominates the planet, there's going to be nothing left. What do you think?
0: I appreciate the call. No. AI is a tool. And yes, it has I think the impact it has is more immediate from the standpoint of dumbing people down, because people, ever since Google, they haven't really learned how to go into a library and open up a book and read research, or go sit with someone who's actually taken the time to study something. So for me, the real crisis with AI is that it's going to make people even dumber. 775-5559, you're with Mark. Go ahead, please.
3: Yeah, yeah. This line isn't being tapped. Is it? This is a Shadow Man 37 from East of the Rockies. And when you talk about AI, that's what the aliens did to me. But it wasn't of the computer variety. They did something. AI, artificial
0: insemination. Yeah, I got it.
3: Yeah, it hurt like the dickens. anyways, I'll continue to monitor. Do not trust the government or that mirror in the bathroom.
0: Goodbye. All right. Thank you very much. Yeah, the mirror in the bathroom. 775-5559 with Mark. Go ahead.
4: I think Renaissance Man's Alzheimer's is catching up with him a little bit. Yeah, he's kind of getting off the rail lately. But anyway, you know, I have a hard enough time making gumbo from scratch, and let alone a pizza. I mean, I don't think anybody would want a pizza that I made from scratch, you know what I mean, at my house.
0: Mm-hmm.
4: I'm pretty sure it would be inedible. Just saying.
0: Yeah.
4: You know, why would you go through hours of
5: work to have a slice of pizza when you can go down to Deke's. Oh, I'm sorry. I just endorsed somebody.
0: Well, yeah, you can go to a local pizza place and have somebody bring you something that's already fresh and made new. I got it.
5: Yeah. Yeah. I mean, why would I bother? Okay. So anyway,
0: because it's the sport of making the base. It's the sport of putting everything together from going from scratch. That's what it's all about. It's the thrill of the bake.
5: That's not sport. That's torture.
0: Oh, come on. You don't like to cook?
5: Yes.
0: I mean, you just like to catch stuff.
5: I love to cook, but I'm never going to make a pizza.
0: Well.
5: Ever.
0: Okay. You know? Well, then you don't have to.
5: I wouldn't even know where to start, Mark. I mean, you know, what do I got to do? Start throwing dough above my head, stick to the ceiling, peel it off.
0: No, you don't
5: have to. It's got ceiling texture on it. Yeah, it's just not good.
0: No, you don't got to do that. No, no.
5: Okay. All right. Just saying.
0: All right. Yeah. Thanks. Yeah. Well, yeah, I'm sure will. So that's the topic question here in this half hour. Deep dish, thin crust, homemade. Who makes their own pizzas? And if you do it from scratch on up, I'm kind of the hybrid guy. Go to the local store, get a plain cheese pizza, or maybe even one. If you really want to make a fancy one, I'll get one of the Supremes and pick your brand. It can be any particular brand of Supreme pizza and then deck it out with extra cheese, extra pepperoni, extra fixins. Who likes to do that? And it's kind of a Friday thing. And do you have a special night for cooking those special meals at 775-5559? Food topic here in this half hour of a Can of Wax afternoon. Mark Ewan's going to be with you on a somewhat stormy end of the week here. We do have a area of showers and storms coming down from the North Central Valley head pretty much straight down. So if you've got some outdoor activities in the next hour or two, you're probably going to be thinking about making sure you got a place to dive in. 775-5559. This thing you're talking about, pre-made product and churching it up with additional toppings. I call it Pour Me, a portmanteau, pour and gourmet. Yeah, that works. I mean, there's a couple of different ways to it, but I like that. I haven't heard that term in a long time, churching it up. That's an old, you must be old texter. That's an old style comment, but right. So churching up a pizza, taking just your basic plain cheese, pepperoni pizza, and from there, really kind of tricking it out so that it goes even better. Who does that? 775-5559. Just curious as to who does that still, or what other meal might you take a base that's already half made and then put it together and make it even more popular? I'm just curious. And Friday, that seems to be the weeknight we would do it. Those are the nights that if we're going to do a pizza, it just seems that Friday night is the night for pizza. You have a special pizza night, 775-5559. Mark Ewan's with you on this Can of Wax afternoon. Just thinking about food. There's a lot of different things here we can get going on as well, and we will as we get into the second and third hour. Just wanted to start off with something a little light as we talk about what's going on here on a Can of Wax afternoon. Like I say, showers and storms coming down. If you've got some outdoor activities, you've probably got about, I'd say maybe 20 minutes to a half an hour before the next batch of showers get down here to the Red River Valley, central part of the Grand City. So keep that in mind. No warnings locally from the Weather Service, but there have been some severe thunderstorm warnings to the south and east of us where there's been a bit of rough weather. 775-5559, churching up a pizza. That's the conversation here in this little bit of a Can of Wax afternoon. Or what other food do you like to take and transform into something different? Because that's kind of a weekend deal for us. 775-5559, you're with Mark. Go ahead, please.
4: Well, first of all, pizza night is any day that ends in Y.
0: True.
4: And then my favorite way to do it was years ago at my old house, I built a brick fire pizza oven in it. I had a lot of failures before I figured out how to work it, but a thinner crust brick fire pizza oven, like 2 or 3 meat pizza.
0: Uh-huh.
4: Man, that's hard to top. Once you figure it out, problem is you're throwing away a lot of pizzas in the meantime because it is not super simple to do. I mean, there's a little bit that goes into it. It was
6: the first pizza I had, I was like, well, there was a waste of multi-thousands of dollars worth of fire bricks and my time. But once I finally figured it out, it was really good. And they cook so fast because it's so hot. I mean, I wouldn't even begin to know how exactly hot it was, but I would venture to get, I mean, even like just spinning them around, all your arm hair just disappears on your arm. So it's fast. Like you can get a bunch of people fed in a hurry once you figure out the tricks.
0: Mm-hmm. Sounds like fun. Somebody says lavash pizza is not pizza. Who would want to make a lavash pizza? I mean, come on, lavash is lavash.
6: Lavash is also a fine delicacy, but it isn't pizza. Pizza requires pizza sauce.
0: Yeah, yeah. Lavash is a roll, or at least it used to be a wrap. I don't know if they still do it that way or not, but yeah.
6: It's like a big cracker crust with like some sort of cheese. And then, I mean, like the toppings and stuff are probably the same by and large, but it isn't pizza. I would agree with that texture.
0: No, I don't know. That's crazy stuff. That's crazy talk. All right.
6: Yes, it is. Have a great weekend, sir.
0: You as well. Thank you very much. Mark Ewens with you on this KNOX afternoon. Let's see. The thermometer inside the booth is stuck at 59. It's not that cool outside. At last report, 65 degrees, showers and thunderstorms coming down the valley. North winds gusting to 25. We'll continue the conversation. Food is a Friday night kind of your special food night on this KNOX afternoon. Good to be with you today.
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0: Welcome back to A Can of What's Afternoon on a Friday, the 19th. Summer starts in a couple of days. Maybe the weather will warm up to feel just like it. Talking a little bit here in this half hour of A Can of Wex afternoon. The real question for the weekend, deep dish, thin crust, or homemade? For us, we've done them all. We've made our own crust. We've made our own dough. We've made the whole bit from very scratch. But what's become popular in our house is taking a base cheese or base pepperoni or even a supreme pizza, one of the thin crust ones that in of itself would probably be okay for an individual, but then jazzing it up with a lot of extra stuff. So just wonder who is a deep dish, thin crust, or homemade pizza fan. What's your favorite at 775-5559? If Texter says deep dish is only good when the crust is soaked with grease. Well, there's something to be said about that. What I've done the last 4 or 5 minutes of the process when I've got it done, because, you know, when you get that crust that gets a little soaked with grease, I will go ahead and turn the broiler on and kind of burn the top and burn the crust just a little bit, kind of get it toasted so that some of that grease soaks in a little better. That's been my process. The last 5 minutes or so, just hit the broiler and let that go full speed. And have it up in the high rack so it really kind of scorches the cheese a little bit. Just, I don't know. It seems to work. Because then it also brings out all the good fat stuff, too. Really makes it tasty. So, pizza. Talking a little bit about that here in this half hour of A Can of Wex afternoon. Just heard the Weather Service punch something. I'm making sure we're not getting any severe weather reports in our area. I don't see anything producing severe weather locally. And then if that does occur, of course, we'll bring you the updates. Everything has been well to the south of us in the far southern valley. But, yeah, there are some lightning strikes with these little cluster of storms coming down from the northern valley, be coming through the Grand Cities area probably within the next half hour or so. And locally heavy rain perhaps would be the worst of it, maybe some small hail. 775-5559 with Mark. Go ahead, please.
1: Yes, Havarti cheese. They use on the lavash.
0: There you go.
1: And my wife makes it whenever her family is coming over. She makes a bunch of, you know, a couple of big cracker platters of lavash. And it's not pizza.
0: No.
1: You know, it's just not. But they put all the same stuff on it. Peppers, you know, vegetables, onions, you know, whatever they can think of on it. And when they come over and they start eating that, like Major Payne in the movie, the Marine. I go to the refrigerator and I get out some hot dogs and have a chili dog. Ooh. Because I just don't eat that stuff. I mean,
0: wow.
1: I just won't, Mark. It's just, you know,
0: something
1: whatever.
0: About it.
1: Well, you know. They don't put any cayenne pepper on it or anything. It's just like, you know, eating a piece of cardboard. So
0: tasty cardboard, though. Come on, it's tasty.
1: Well,
0: cardboard.
1: I don't know. I don't have anything to compare it to, Mark, because I've never had this stuff. I've never eaten it. You know, but yeah, they seem to like it up here.
0: Yeah.
1: So
0: it's
1: anyway.
0: Popular. All right. Well, there you go.
1: Okay. Yeah. Bye.
0: Bye. Appreciate the call. Just insulted a whole bunch of people, slammed the lavash. But yeah, it is a local, popular piece of eatery. No doubt about it. Let's see here. Ryan did leave up the favorite TV dads vote, which, voting is in progress. You want to make sure that you, get involved in that right quick. Round 3 going on right now. So, looks like Andy Griffith is a little ahead of Charles Ingalls. Tim Taylor, a little ahead of a big lead over Archie Bunker, according to this. So we'll take a closer look at that. Showers and storms coming towards the Grand Cities. As we get into the second hour of A Can of Wex afternoon, a sign of tough times. There's a news story from the Southern Valley of someone, basically video showing someone taking donations from a local outlet, but it's one of those somebody, you know, stealing from a thrift store. Is it a sign of the times or worse? We'll talk a little bit about that. ABC News is coming up in just a moment.
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3: ABC News, I'm Wayne Cabot. Acting Attorney General Todd Blanche today refusing a judge's order to sign a statement verifying President Trump will not resurrect his $1.8 billion fund to compensate Americans. Israel and Hezbollah have declared a ceasefire today, too late for the 47 people killed this morning in Lebanon and the four Israeli soldiers who died trading fire. The White House called Vice President Vance back from scheduled peace talks with Iran, and just now President Trump said that he expects Vance will make that trip soon.
4: We have an agreement that was signed last night, and it's 60 days. They have to make a deal, otherwise we will do things that won't make them happy.
3: The remains of our first tropical storm of the season named Arthur, stranding cars in Dallas, trapping people in homes, and fatally crushing two people under a giant oak tree in Georgia. Central Plains are on alert for possible twisters tomorrow. This is ABC News. We're getting our first look at the new Air Force One, a gift from Qatar to President Trump, who is at Joint Base Andrews, unveiling his fancy new ride in the sky. The D.C. reflecting pool remains green with algae, despite the around-the-clock scrubbing from National Park Service workers. Today, algae continues to build along all sides of the reflecting pool. In the middle of the pool, the new blue paint is still peeling, and there are multiple white blobs all throughout the pool, unclear what they are. ABC News has reached out to the National Park Service for additional information about this $15 million no-bid contract given to a Trump ally. Walking 2.5 miles today, Freedom Walks, to mark the 2.5 years it took for news of the end of slavery to reach Texas. You wanna go where everybody knows your name. One of the great names in classic TV has died. Behind so many big hits, the director behind Cheers and the Mary Tyler Moore Show, Will and Grace, James Burroughs, was 85. I'm Wayne Cabot, ABC News.
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5: Showers and thunderstorms today with a high near 68. Your full KNOX five-day forecast follows the news. Good afternoon. Here are your latest stories. Newly filed court documents are shedding light on a Fargo SWAT standoff earlier this week. Authorities say 25-year-old Jeremiah Hunter threatened to kill a neighbor while holding a knife on an apartment balcony before barricading himself inside. U.S. Border Patrol agents assigned to the Grand Forks sector arrested a 33-year-old Jamaican national near the Pigeon River port of entry after authorities say he entered the United States illegally. The man abandoned his vehicle and crossed into the U.S. before being spotted walking south on Highway 61. He's being processed for immigration violations and will be deported. Minnesota students involved in agriculture and 4-H programs can now apply for scholarships this summer. The Minnesota State Fair will award up to 22 $1,000 scholarships to rural students and those enrolled in agricultural programs. New data from the North Dakota Game and Fish Department indicates pheasant and rooster counts are both up this year. The number of roosters heard in North Dakota is up 9% from last year, and pheasant crowing is up 5% in part of the state. This look at news is brought to you by Radium. 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I'm Jake Judd, KNOX News.
0: Our next update from the KNOX newsroom comes at 4:30. 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Coming up on 4:04, it is time now for the KNOX Wayland's Moving and Storage 5-day forecast. A few showers still yet to come as we go through the afternoon. 69 is the expected high with westerlies to 20 miles an hour. Clearing skies and 46 tonight, the westerlies down to 15. Variable sunshine on Saturday and a high of 71. Sunday, lots of sun and 74. Monday, a storm late in the day and 75. Tuesday, early storms and 70. Enjoy your weekend. It should be a lovely one. Weather throughout the hour, my forecast, severe weather information first. 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Let's get an update here on the temperature, do a refresh. This computer has been really slow today. Must be a Friday. It says mostly cloudy, 65 degrees, northwest winds gusting to 25 miles an hour. The showers are approaching the Oslo, Alvarado area right now, coming right down the valley. So probably less than a half an hour from the Grand Cities Metro itself. From the previous hour, a text to 775-5559, sometimes I'll rub garlic butter on the crust before that last 4 or 5 minutes. Yeah, talking about pizza and a lot of different ways to make the pizza. And, you know, just kind of what is your weekend craving? Deep dish, thin crust, or homemade? We love the combo kind of a deal. The combo kind of a deal. Okay. A sign of the times, perhaps. There is a news article I wanted to get into here. Video showing a woman taking donations left after hours at a Grand Forks thrift store. St. Joseph's Social Care and Thrift is asking community members to stop leaving donations outside the building after hours, because in recent social media posts, the organization, while they thanked folks for their generosity, reminded that items left out of doors when the store is closed is often rummaged through, scattered, or stolen before the staff can bring them in. Now, there just seems to be something about people who are rummaging through items that are left by others to help those. And there's really a lot of honest need in our community. Some folks find themselves in positions through no fault of their own. I know it's pretty popular belief by some folks that if you're going to get help from social services, you put yourself in the position to be needing it. Sometimes that is the case. But, you know, sometimes a business closes out from underneath you, or there's a medical crisis. There are a lot of different ways where people, through no fault of their own, find themselves on tough times. But it just seems to me, when you've got people stealing from those who are making donations to others, what do you think about that, and what kind of penalty for somebody like that? You know, there's videos, you know, posts include surveillance videos that show women pulling up after store hours and taking items from a pile of donations left outside. And these folks don't look like they're necessarily hurting, in a really nice-looking vehicle, and seem to be in good shape. So stealing from those who are donating, that just seems to be kind of the lowest of the low. What do you think we should do about that? That's a question here as we get into the first half of a second hour of a KNOX afternoon. Mark Ewens, good to be with you.

0: 13, 10 a.m., 103.3, 107.9, KanoX FM. As we get into this second hour of a KanoX afternoon, when people go around and rummage through donations that are left out of doors intended for those who truly are on hard times, I mean, there's no need to do that because, you know, entities such as St. Joseph's and others, United Way, you know, the mission, they're open. They have regular hours to allow people to come in and, you know, seek the services, seek the help that they may need. So if you're in need of something, kind of, I guess, to argue, get in line. What should be the punishment, if anything, above and beyond normal? And what drives a person to go ahead and steal from those who are trying to give out of the goodness of their heart to others who actually need it? Your thoughts and your comments at 775-5559. I mean, what makes a person do that? And to be happening in good old Grand Forks, you know, I've talked about this in the past, that with the economy the way it's been for some time now, that we know that there's going to be tough times for folks, even in the local area, who do all the right things. And if you've never suffered a medical emergency where suddenly you're having to pay exorbitant amounts of money for life-saving care or for the health of a family member, and you find yourself in a financial position that's untenable, it changes your whole attitude towards people who are finding themselves in the need of social services or help from outdoors. We do have that kind of pull yourselves up by the bootstraps mentality in this part of the world. And while that might be, this rugged individualism might work, you just never know what time of the day might strike you when you find yourself at the very wit's end that you don't realize that you've got. And so for people who go out of their way to steal from those who are being generous, for those who are trying to help others, to me, that just is kind of a different kind of low. Now, what makes a person do that? What kind of desperation is an individual in where they're actually stealing from those who are donating stuff to help others out of the goodness of their heart? And this comes by way of a story that from the St. Joseph Social Care Thrift Store, asking the community members to stop leaving donations out of doors after hours because there's video evidence of somebody pulling up and basically rummaging through materials, donations that are left out of doors. So your thoughts and your comments at 775-5559. What makes a person do that? What kind of desperation is there? I mean, I've got an idea of what it is. And have you ever been in that position? And what advice would you have for those who are in similar situations? Because I know that we tend to be the pull ourselves up by the bootstraps kind of people. But when your boots have been stolen, your straps are all gone, sometimes you just realize you got to have help from somewhere else. So your thoughts and your comments on this are welcome at 775-5559. And, you know, what is the macro issue that is at work here that affords people the opportunity where they have to do this, where they find themselves at wit's end? Because I do know people who have done all the right things. They've worked hard. They've saved their money. They have been very frugal in their purchases. They've lived well. And then a family member is in an accident. There's a disease that comes along and knocks you off your feet. And suddenly you're struck with medical bills that are exorbitant. And so most people find a way because there are many services out there. I know that a lot of my friends on the right kind of poo-poo the idea of a lot of these social services. There are many opportunities for people who actually are doing all the right things to find themselves knocked on their keister through no fault of their own, needing them. So there is a fine line in there. But for people who go and steal from the very entities that are designed to help people get off their, get back on their feet, what should be the penalty for that at 775-5559? And what drives a person to do that? What drives a person to go ahead and steal from those who are most in need? Your thoughts and your comments are welcome as we go into the second hour of a KanoX afternoon. There is video evidence, so I'm sure that law enforcement and others are probably taking a look at this, and they'll see what they can do to perhaps, you know, find those people and find out just exactly what's going on. And should there be mitigating circumstances? I mean, probably the first thing we think about is they should be punished, and they should be punished to the full extent of whatever laws or regulations are covering charities that are trying to help others. But should we not also take a step back and go, Why would you do this and try to find out what the mitigating circumstances might be? 775-5559. You're with Mark. Go ahead, please.
1: Hey, Mark. 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Everything is so cheap, you don't need to steal anything. It's almost like bargain day on the curbs of Grand Forks, free rummage. And all my furniture came from a Goodwill store in Nashville. Very upscale down there, oak furniture and so forth. So go shop at the Goodwill store. Thanks, Mark.
0: Okay. Well, I mean, that's and there are people that do that. There are people that go to the different vendors that are, you know, kind of act as clearinghouses for those who don't have a need for objects, and they will donate them because they're still in very good use. We've done that, especially when we've had times to start clearing our house out. Maybe we'll find something that the boys left behind that they have no need for, but it is still very serviceable. Donate it. Donate it, because if you have no need for it, there's somebody out there who could certainly benefit, especially from clothing and things of that nature. So when it comes, though, to the items that are left out of doors, to just go ahead and steal them ahead of time. And I mean, is that considered stealing, too? I don't know what the regulation of the law is, but why not work through the system of the way it's set up? And should there be a punishment for those who go after hours in the dark of night and take things from an entity which is donating, thrift stores and the such? Your thoughts and your comments at 775-5559 in this half hour of a Can of Wex afternoon. And what drives a person to that point? I mean, I've known people who have lived on the edge. They have done all the right things. They work at jobs very diligently that are paying perhaps enough money to pay their rent and get their food items. But still, all it takes is one medical crisis, and they find themselves spiraling into a black hole of financial and moral debt. And it's just a real crisis for people. So having been on the other side, helping those who need that kind of help, I'm kind of stuck in the middle. When I see somebody that's stealing something from a donating entity, it just rubs me the wrong way. 775-5559, your thoughts and your comments are welcome. The items are donated. Is it theft? I guess that's the question to ask, because is it theft? Now, the items are donated, I presume, with the assumption by the people who are donating them that they will then become the property of whatever entity is going to redistribute them. So that's a good question. Just because the item is left on somebody's property, is there a domain issue that automatically makes that the property of the entity that is responsible for reselling that or redistributing it? I would think in today's litigious society and the way the laws are written, once it's kind of in your property. Now, if you're in a situation like this, where it's an entity that specifically is designated as being a way of refurbing or reselling, is that a profit? I mean, I'm not exactly sure how this particular entity works. If St. Joseph's is a for-profit, their social care and thrift store, I would presume that in some way, shape, or form, they've obviously got to pay their bills. So that's a good question, Texter. Not 100% sure on that. And how different is it from curb shopping? Well, I think when people put stuff out during the particularly during the seasons when we're tossing stuff, I think there's kind of an expectation that that's going to be picked up and thrown away in some way, shape, or form. So for me, I've never given the second thought. If I put it on the curb, for me, it's an open air donation. But when it's put at a location such as a St. Joseph's or others, it seems to me there's very much an intent by the individuals that go to somebody else. I don't know. It's an interesting point. 775-5559, you're with Mark. Go ahead, please.
2: Yeah, Mark. Two things for this. First off, I'm not defending her at all. Not at all am I defending her, if what happened is true. But is it possible that she might have been one of those dumpster divers? Because even people that have money and do things, I mean, you've seen the YouTube channels or the TikTok reels where some people will make it a hobby to go dumpster dive, and maybe they can find treasures that these big companies throw away. Now, would it be smart to dumpster dive behind a thrift store? I imagine you're not going to find much gold there, but, I mean, do you think that's possible?
0: Oh, yeah. No, I'm sure that there's a very good reason for somebody to do this, because you would think that they would understand that there's very likely at a place like a St. Joseph's or Goodwill or whatever the case may be, there's video cameras everywhere these days. So, yeah. You know, you would think you're going to be on somebody's candid camera.
2: Yeah. So, I mean, it could be possible that she was just dumpster diving and she wasn't aware that it was a donation that were set outside. On the other hand, the second possibility is, being that she had a nice vehicle and didn't look like she was hurting too bad, we've all met people that are kleptomaniacs or heard about it, right? People that just are like stealing.
0: Mm-hmm.
2: Like they get, it's just, you know, they get an adrenaline rush. Like, I guess I could compare it to, like, do you ever pass by a cop and you are going like 15 over the speed limit and they don't light you up?
0: Yeah.
2: And that feeling just comes over you. Oh my gosh. Like, you're just crapping yourself. And then afterwards you pass and there's no lights and it's like, oh my gosh, like no drug or drink or anything can make you feel that, oh my goodness, like crazy.
0: That rush.
2: Maybe that's what they feel. Yeah, that rush.
0: It could be. I mean, it just, yeah, you know, is it much ado about nothing? That's the question. Or is it because I think when people donate, they specifically believe that this is going to be sorted out and then put in such a way for people that actually need it. So, and you're right. Just because they're in a nice vehicle and they look like they've got good clothes on doesn't necessarily mean that they're affluent, but it's a bad look.

0: What?
1: There, that's better. So Renaissance guy said he bought a bunch of, you know, antique furniture down in Tennessee. Do you think he, what is it?
2: A pillory.
1: A pillory, yeah. So do you think that he actually found like an 18th century pillory or a stock for his wives?
0: Gonna put them in the stocks. Gonna put them in the stocks.
1: Yeah. I mean that's the only way they would stay with him, if I'm you know, understanding him. So I'm just saying.
0: Well, it sounds like you have your adult supervision helping with the questions too, so
1: Oh yeah, I did.
0: I heard that.
1: You caught me.
0: But that's okay. You know, my better half is always helping me in the background because I'm kind of that way. You know, used to call it dork.
1: You know, the redhead's always on top of stuff. So, you know,
0: we'll leave it at that. Thanks for the call. I don't know. It just struck me as kind of odd when I saw this and just wondered what y'all thought about it. When you put a donation, and I know that this is a very giving community. Well, this whole area is very giving. Folks, when you take it to a donation spot, you kind of expect that where you're dropping it off is going to be safe. And as I say, I have worked with a lot of people who, through no fault of their own, through to a medical condition, being in an accident, find themselves in such a position that they have to, you know, kind of swallow their pride in order to survive and go through these things. So it just strikes me as someone who is, and is it a crime? I don't know. That's a good question. I'd be curious because city ordinances, I am sure somewhere along the line, since this story kind of got dropped in my lap, I haven't had a chance to really look and see if there might be city ordinances against stealing from a designated thrift store. I would think that once it's on their property, it's probably assumed to be theirs for redistribution. Maybe not. So just a curiosity. It's just a bad look. And I was wondering what y'all thought on this KNOX afternoon. 22 coming up on 23 past the hour, 66 degrees on our way daytime high, right about 69. Another area of showers and a little bit of thunder approaching the grand cities from the north. So over the course of the next half hour or so, there will be some showers coming through. They do not appear to be heavy or severe by any stretch of the imagination, but the atmosphere is such where I wouldn't be surprised if some brief heavy rain in spots, maybe even a little bit of hail. Mark Ewens with you on this Friday edition of A KNOX Afternoon. You know, it's, have you seen the videos of the Europeans here for sports and business? I want to talk about this as we get into the next segment, too. Folks who are going crazy over exactly how good, and it kind of ties in with the story we're talking about now, because sometimes I think we don't recognize exactly how good we have it in this country. We've kind of gotten, I don't know, we've gotten used to living in the land of plenty. And so when folks through, sometimes through their own fault, but through no fault of their own in many instances, find themselves in need, what's the challenge with helping them? But let's make it work the right way. On this KNOX Afternoon, Mark Ewens. It's a beautiful Friday if you love the rain.
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0: Welcome back to a KNOX afternoon, a Friday edition. Mark Ewens, glad to be with you. The backstory about the Mr. Bojangles song in a New Orleans jail. So we've been talking here in just the last little bit about video caught of an individual pilfering things that were donated at St. Joseph's. And yeah, it's just what draws people to do that instead of working their way through the system. It's just, where have we become as a society? That's kind of where I feel the question I wanted to go with this, where, you know, if something is donated, it's basically going to be redistributed generally for free, because that's the idea, is not the intent. When you donate something, it can be redonated to those who need help. I know sometimes some entities may charge a little fee, depending what the situation may be. But the idea of a donation is to be redistributed in such a way to help those, whether or not they've done their own trouble to get themselves into, or it's just that they're a victim of circumstances. It just seems like it's not right to be taking from the people who are going to be taking to help others. Just struck me as kind of an odd deal. As we get into the second half of the second hour of a KNOX afternoon, a couple of little fun things to talk about. You know, we all like to talk about, look what we've seen in traffic. What's perhaps the craziest thing you've seen somebody doing at a red light? You know, the old, I think we used to call them the Chinese fire drill. You probably can't use that term anymore because it'd be considered derogatory. But you come to a stoplight, everybody hop out, run around the car and get back into it before the light changes red, changes green. So we'll talk a little bit about that as we get on the other side of the news break. Be thinking about that. What's kind of the craziest thing that you've seen on your morning or afternoon commute, or just in traffic at any given time? I've talked about my commute from Fargo to Grand Forks back in the day before we settled here. The number of people driving up the interstate at 6 o'clock in the morning with the newspaper spread across the steering wheel, reading a newspaper, or putting makeup on with the little mirror in front of their face while they're driving down the interstate at 70 miles an hour. Just some interesting things. So be thinking about what the craziest thing you've seen someone do at a red light. We'll talk about that as we get on the other side of the news break and adverts coming up here just momentarily. You know, and some of the things we vent about, I mean, this whole discussion regarding somebody stealing from a thrift agency, is that really just, that's just a first world problem, I presume. But still, it's just something that struck me as a little odd and perhaps wrong about it, when you know that people are donating things, perhaps with the idea that they're going to go to others in kind of a specific nature. I don't know. So be putting on your thinking caps. What's the craziest thing you've seen people doing at red lights? Let's have a little fun in the next half hour. But it is 4:30, time to get an update out of the KNOX newsroom, which is now.
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2: Showers and thunderstorms today with a high near 68. Your full KNOX five-day forecast follows the news. Good afternoon. Here are your latest stories. A Fergus Falls woman is facing 5 felony charges after authorities say she stole a pickup truck, forged documents, and traded it to a dealership. Investigators allege 35-year-old Jennifer Vold borrowed a 2019 Ford F-150 Raptor in April and never returned it. Authorities say Vold exchanged the truck for a newer Ford F-150 and $10,000. Deteriorating culverts and inadequate inspections contributed to a fiery train derailment in North Dakota. The July 2024 derailment involved a Canadian Pacific Kansas City train southeast of Carrington. Investigators found that 2 weakened culverts beneath the tracks failed to provide adequate support, leading to a broken rail and derailment. North Dakota's breeding duck population has fallen below the long-term average for the first time in more than 3 decades. The North Dakota Game and Fish Department says the breeding duck index dropped to just under 2.5 million birds this spring, marking the third straight year of decline. Officials say numbers are down nearly 30% from 3 years ago. This look at news is brought to you by Grand Cities Monument. 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I'm Jake Judd, KNOX News.
0: Our next update from the KNOX newsroom and Jake Judd comes at 5:02. 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It is time now for the KNOX Wayland's Moving and Storage 5-day forecast. Kind of a damp day today. It has been. A few showers still continue across the area. 69 was the expected high, with westerlies up to 20 miles an hour. Clearing skies tonight, 46 for a low. Those westerlies to about 15. Variably sunny skies on Saturday, 71. Lots of sun for Sunday and a high of 74. A storm late in the day on Monday in 75 degrees. Some early storms on Tuesday in 70. So it's going to be a pretty decent weekend. And as a reminder, summer starts officially June 21st. That would be Sunday at 3:24 a.m. So expect the heat wave, right? Weather throughout the hour. 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For household, office, and commercial moving or storage needs, call Wayland's today at 775-5557. Let's see here. Outside the KNOX studios, get an update on the temperature, and it is 66 degrees and the wind out of the north at about, let's pick back up a little bit, still hitting about 25 miles an hour. 775-5559, you're with Mark. Go ahead, please.
3: Hey, Mark. See that guy that called in with a comment? I love redheads. Ever call me tonight for pizza and a beer tonight, and we can go on a road trip. You can pass that on to that redhead. Thanks, Mark.
0: Okay. Well, redhead, you've heard. Coming up on 4:34, Mark Ewens on this KNOX afternoon. So what's the craziest thing you've seen at a traffic light, or what's, you know, or in traffic for that matter, while people are driving? I mean, we know that there's some crazy folks out there, but the craziest thing you've seen someone do at a red light. Let's have that conversation next on this KNOX afternoon.
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10: Hail and damaging winds are predicted with this next storm.
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0: 13:10 a.m. 103.3 107.9 KNOX FM. Mark Ewens with you on this 19th of June. Area of showers, maybe an isolated clap or two of thunder. They're kind of Forest River arcing down to Manville and then back towards Tabor and Warren. Tabor and Warren. So they're coming straight south. So we'll be getting them into the Grand Cities area over the course of the next little bit. So if you've got some outdoor work progressing and you don't want to get wet, well, you may want to be prepared to get indoors. So as we go through this half hour of a KNOX afternoon, what's the craziest thing you've seen, the strangest thing perhaps, whatever the case may be, at stoplights? What's that one of those things that people get out of the car, do the old Chinese run around, or yeah, can't say that anymore, I guess. That's just probably illegal. I know a guy who used to sell his computer. Okay, I know a guy who used to sell his computer on the dash and watch movies as he drove on the interstate. I'd imagine set his computer on the dash. Yeah, the number of people down the interstate, and if you've ever been able to be to drive a big rig, the crazy things you see people doing in a vehicle is just insane on the interstate. Yeah, so driving down the interstate, watching a movie, you can kind of get away with that a little bit here, but it's still pretty dangerous. I wouldn't do it. So what's the craziest thing you've seen folks do? I mean, you know, we're talking stoplights, but yeah, in traffic as a whole kind of fits. And remember, I believe we're in the, I think this is the final round, I do believe, of voting for your favorite TV dad. So you can type father to 775-5559, or you can go to KNOXradio.com in the Connect tab, find the contest, scroll on down, and get to the link that way and find out what's going on as we go through the course of our afternoon together. Cast your vote. Waiting to do a refresh here to see where we are with the matchups right now. Holy moly, we've got a tie with Andy Griffith and Charles Ingalls. They are tied right now, but Tim Taylor still has a healthy lead over Archie Bunker. So there you go. So go ahead and take a shot at it. 775-5559. Let's see here. Saw this just today in Fargo, and a texter sends me a image of it. Looks like quite the. This looks like something you'd see come out of South Louisiana. It's a motorhome that has apparently been, I can't use the term we used to use in the South, but it sure has been some engineering has gone on this. It looks like a bus, perhaps, or one of those. It's what, 1, 2, 3, 4, 5, 6, 7 windows. So it's a large bus. Is that an air conditioning unit they have mounted on the top is what it appears? It's quite the monstrosity. Wowzer. 775-5559, you're with Mark. Go ahead, please.
1: Yeah, I'll try to keep this very clean. But this has happened like a couple times before. I don't know if anybody else has seen this, but you'll be driving, right, whether it's in traffic or on the interstate, and you'll see a guy who is driving alone. There's no one in the passenger seat. And then the next moment, a woman's head pops up from his side, you just imagine what the hell they were doing.
0: She was looking for the map that fell on the floor, so.
1: I think so, yeah. I think she dropped a few pieces of loose chain from their last stop at the convenience store.
0: It's a map, or, you know, have you ever gotten in your car and you put your seatbelt hook in the wrong one so it gets jammed? You know, so just kind of unjamming.
1: She was unjamming something, all right. Yeah. Thank you, Mark.
0: Shut up. 775-5559, you're with Mark. Go ahead, please.
2: Mark, have you ever seen the Red Green Show? It's a show out of Canada.
0: Yeah, it is awesome.
2: Oh, man, that guy is, that's the greatest ever. But anyway, Renaissance Man mentioned the redhead. And so I just sent you a picture.
0: Okay.
2: Okay.
0: I'm looking.
2: Okay.
0: My computer is acting horribly slow here. I see, okay, I'm waiting for it to load.
2: If he could deal with that, you know what I mean?
0: Oh, there you go. Yeah, it's kind of a fuzzy picture, but what do you got there?
2: Fuzzy? No, that's a Boone and Crockett antelope.
0: Okay.
2: Well, killed it 290 yards with a smoke pole. So, yeah.
0: Look at that.
2: Just saying.
0: Look at that. Yeah, the way you're holding the head up, it's got a real surprised look on its face. Like I was out for a stroll and this thing hit me and now I'm on the ground with some smoke holding my neck up.
2: I think you're looking at the wrong picture. You don't see the redhead with the antelope?
0: Yeah, that's what I'm looking at. Yeah, the hair.
2: Oh, okay.
0: Yeah, no, it's okay. It looks like somebody from right out of Deliverance with that long curly red hair.
2: Oh, yeah. Right. Okay. Just saying.
0: I heard that.
2: we're having fun on a Friday.
0: We're having fun on a Friday. All right. Thanks for the call. Oh, good Lord. Yeah, that's antelope. Thank you. I was looking at it, and for some reason, the first thing that came to my mind was not antelope, but that's a whole other story. 775-5559. Yes, vote for your favorite TV dad to win a chance to see him in the KNOX Radio 97 Kick Dads Tournament. So, yeah, father, F-A-T-H-E-R. Not farther like farther away, but father. So you did it right, Texter. And go ahead and register your vote because last time I looked, there's a bit of a tie going on in one of the matchups, so you want to check that out. So what's the craziest thing you've seen at a stoplight? 775-5559. Just curious. Let's see here. Yep, the whole idea of reading the newspaper, that's nothing. I saw several people with their, not just the newspaper in front of them, but the laptop thing as well. I've seen a couple of gals going down the interstate putting makeup on. That just seems like you're really kind of pushing your luck to do that. But, hey, you know, in North Dakota, with as little traffic as we have on the interstate, you can probably get away with things. Yeah, the Red-Green Show. I remember the one scene or the one skit where he had a egg beater. And he would use the egg beater because the way that they spin opposite of each other to roll up or roll down the window in an older vehicle, took the handle off and used the egg beater to raise and lower the window. That's just one of the crazy things they did that strikes me. So talking about what's the craziest thing you've seen someone do at a red light, but of course it's turned into what you've seen in traffic as well. You know, we vent every day, too, about minor day-to-day annoyances, you know, like self-checkout machines, text messages that we read. So what's a first-world problem, you know, and what's kind of your pet peeve on a Friday? You know, let's talk a little bit about the bad manners that people have in public. Just curious at 775-5559, as we, cell phones really seem to have brought out the bad habits, the bad manners. Talking on the cell, on the telephone really loud in the elevator. That's one of the things that kind of drives people crazy. So what's a pet peeve that people are doing it with today's modern world? 775-5559. Just curious as to what you may encounter on your daily basis as you're going through the world. 65 degrees or 66 degrees now outside the KNOX studios. Northwest winds at gusting to 25 miles an hour. Band of showers, maybe a crack or two of thunder coming down the valley, approaching the Grand Cities area. So if you're out of doors working, you probably got about 15, 20 minutes. I can see from my location here on the far south end of town that the north horizon's getting kind of dark. So there are some showers, maybe a little thunder mixed in with them coming down the valley. So keep that in mind. If you're here in the Grand Cities area doing some out of doors, you're going to get wet here in just a little bit. 775-5559, Mark Ewens, glad to be with you on this Friday edition of a KNOX Afternoon. So, yeah, what's that small thing, the smallest, most irrational annoyance that you've got, the first world problem? I'd be curious as to what that is at 775-5559. what's that one thing that just, you know, I mean, cell phones, we've talked about that. There's a lot of little things that go on. Vent a little bit about the minor day-to-day annoyances that you've got, whether it's the self-checkout machines, which I think in some stores, they've gone back to putting people back in place over the self-checkout machines because of the problems they've had with those. I think there's one particular big box store that has gone away from the self-checkout machines, and they're putting more people back in play as well, just because sometimes the checkout machines don't work very well, or they will misread an item. That's been known to happen. But what's your pet peeve? 775-5559. You're on with Mark. Go ahead, please.
3: Just a pet peeve is when you get change back dollar bills and stuff in a store when they don't have them in order.
0: Oh, sure.
3: And you know the worst place that I see it the most is at the bank. You think the bank would have it properly done, but when you get a 10 this way, a 5 that way, and 3 ones this way, and 1 the other way, oh, it's an annoyance to me. I just cringe.
0: I understand. That is, you know, that is kind of weird, that, but I understand that really well. Why does that bother me? Probably because I just want to have my money nice and ordered.
3: Well, it's easier to count.
0: Exactly. Exactly.
3: Yeah.
0: Yeah.
3: Yeah, just a simple thing like that. Just it's like fingers on a chalkboard.
0: Understood. So. All right. No, thank you for the call. Yeah, no, that's I'm with you. And you would, I don't know. I would think that would be a simple thing to do. Aren't the machines loaded that way? Maybe not, because every time I go and I use the automated teller out in the drive-thru, just if I'm just looking to pull 20, 40 bucks out for whatever reason to have a little carry-in cash while I'm driving around, those bills come out facing the same way. So, I mean, it's got to be lined up that way in the machine outside. Why isn't it lined up in the machine inside? Maybe they don't put them in the drawers that way. I don't know. Pet peeves. Talking just for fun on a Friday. I mean, what the heck? We've been hitting the big heavies all through the course of the week. So just have a little fun as we get into the last couple hours here this afternoon. Just kind of, you know, the little pet peeve, the day-to-day annoyances, the self-checkout machines, the text, you know, reading texts in public too. That's another one. How about the people that actually read their texts out loud? You ever get that? Where you got somebody you think they're talking to themselves, but they're actually reading their text messages out loud? That's something. And of course, spam calls, we all get those. And they find their way around the anti-spam software real easy, don't they? It's just pretty incredible. Coming up on 50 minutes past the hour of 4 o'clock, 775-5559. You're with Mark. Go ahead, please.
4: Is that me?
0: Yes, that is.
4: My pet peeve, people who sell property for companies are not realtors. They are realtors.
0: Okay. Realtors. That's correct. That'd be the appropriate pronunciation.
4: Thank you very much.
0: All right. No, thank you. That's right. Yeah, we do say a lot of weird things sometimes. 775-5559. You're with Mark. Go ahead, please.
5: Oh, my gosh. I could go on that topic or on this topic for hours. But anyway, so Nashville guy, I think now I know why he's got the fascination. It must be the redhead connection.
0: Oh, boy. Okay.
5: But we're going to leave that one alone.
0: Yeah, I just clicked. So, yeah, we're done. All right.
5: Anyway, not available. So,
0: yeah.
5: So it doesn't matter, right?
0: Okay.
5: Okay. To the annoying things in public, and having spent years in retail management, I could tell you some of the most annoying things that I've had to deal with. But yeah, the one is definitely cell phone, loud cell phone conversations or video recording yourself in public, because that seems to be a thing. And then you have to entail everybody else into your video recording at the same time.
0: Mm-hmm.
5: That's one. Letting your kids run wild while you're shopping.
0: Yeah.
5: That's another one that drives me crazy. Keep your kids under wrangle or under control, or don't bring them with you. Because they're not my kids, and so it's not my responsibility to watch them. It's yours.
0: Mm-hmm.
5: Right?
0: Yep.
5: When you're at the self-checkout line or any checkout line, you know how somebody will come in and they'll they'll have three or four items, And then all of a sudden the person comes up with three or four more items with them or whatever, right? Okay, not kosher. And probably the other one, this one doesn't bother me so much, but I know this one really drives my husband insane. And I mean, I can deal with it, but I understand where he gets with it. When people smack their food in public, two with their mouth open, or lick their fingers. Any chomp, of those chomp. Things in a restaurant just ultimately just gross them out.
6: Chomp, chomp. Yeah, yeah. I got that.
5: Yep. So, yeah, anyway. I know,
6: that's nasty.
5: There you go for a Friday.
6: All right. I appreciate the call.
5: All right, bye.
6: Thanks, bye. Jeez. Yeah, that's... the restaurant etiquette, just, I mean, come on. I'm not back in South Louisiana. Y'all can go ahead and chew with your mouth shut. Mark Ewens with you on this KNOX afternoon, just having a little fun with the pet peeves in public, and, you know, kind of what's the craziest thing you've seen in traffic. Oh, here you go at 775-5559. People on speakerphones in a public store. Yeah, that gets to be a little crazy sometimes, too. It's wild stuff. I mean, come on, for crying in the mud. Just take it off speakerphone, put it up against your ear, and we'll all be a lot more sane, as we go through our course of the day together. One more segue here before we reach the top of the hour. Mark Ewens on this KNOX afternoon. Glad to be a part of your day.
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0: Top of the hour coming up right around the corner. A couple of texts to get to at 775-5559. Just having a little fun with the pet peeve, the strangest thing you've seen. Just kind of rolling with it on a Friday afternoon. Let's see here. When people say Bermidji instead of Bemidji, yeah, what is it about that? I know it's because it's one of the coldest places in the area, so they want to make it sound kind of cool, Bermidji. But, yeah, I know it drives some of the locals crazy. How about the same people calling the radio station every day complaining about things that we're not even talking about? Well, you know, roll with the punches sometimes, but I know staying on topic is kind of important. I've struggled with that myself. Let's see, when the person in front of you in the grocery store pays for their groceries, then walks away and just leaves the cart empty in front of you, so you have to move it. Yeah, I've seen that a few times, too. That is kind of rude. It doesn't take much to grab your cart moving along out of the way. Yeah, and I've seen that. Let me see. Saw this at a local store. At, what do we got here? It is a... I think it's called a luggage rack. It is a tractor, a yard tractor, strapped to the roof of what appears to be maybe a Silverado or a Suburban. Looks like the shorter version. So that's pretty cool. I think it's called a luggage rack, but it's actually it's a rack that's holding down a yard tractor. Well, hey, look, wouldn't fit in the back of the truck, so that kind of makes perfect sense. Let's see here. One of my pet peeves when people argue against a zipper merge. It's just so natural. I mean, that's how it was designed. You just, you know, zipper merge. If you've ever been in big city traffic, that's kind of how it works. Absolute downpour on 20th. Yes, radar showing the stronger showers coming into the Grand Cities area even as we speak. So over the course of the next half hour to 45 minutes, be some heavy rainfall coming through the Grand Cities area, so get ready for that. Also, get ready for ABC News, which is coming up next, and then the third hour of a KNOX afternoon. Mark Ewens, glad to be with you. A few other things to talk about as well, perhaps some meteor topics, or maybe just having a little bit of fun. ABC News is up.
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20: Those ships are flowing out of the Hormuz Strait like nobody's ever seen before, actually.
19: President Trump today celebrating the freer flow of oil, even as planned peace talks with Iran failed to materialize today. The White House called Vice President Vance back from Switzerland, but says Vance may make that trip soon. 47 people were killed this morning in Lebanon. 4 Israeli soldiers died, and then Israel and Hezbollah agreed to a ceasefire. Defying a judge's order, Acting Attorney General Todd Blanche today refusing to sign a statement verifying President Trump will not resurrect his fund to compensate Americans. Team USA makes the round of 32 at the World Cup, beating Australia. The director who gave us Cheers.
21: You wanna go where everybody knows your name.
19: James Burroughs has died at 85. He also gave us the Mary Tyler Moore Show and Will and Grace. This is ABC News. The president gets his first look at his brand new presidential aircraft, a converted 747 given to him by the Emir of Qatar. Stephen Portnoy reports.
1: Inside a massive hangar at Joint Base Andrews, the president toured the gleaming jumbo jet that, when he's on it, will be known as Air Force One.
20: This plane was transformed into a flying White House at a level of luxury that nobody's ever seen before.
1: It's the first presidential aircraft to be painted in Trump's preferred color scheme.
20: We like the baby blue, but it was time for a change.
1: The new plane, a $400 million gift from Qatar, has been described as a stopgap until two new Boeing planes are delivered, expected in 2028. Stephen Portnoy, ABC News, Washington.
19: eBay searches are up for the iPod. Up 25%, we're told. Gen Z is driving that surge. There hasn't been a new iPod since 2019. I'm Wayne Cabot, ABC News.
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22: Showers and thunderstorms today with a high near 68. Your full KNOX five-day forecast follows the news. Good afternoon. Here are your latest stories. A Hillsboro man accused of hitting another man in the head with a knife three times last year was released on bond. Robert Ernest Taylor is charged with attempted murder and aggravated assault. If convicted of attempted murder, he faces up to 20 years in prison. Taylor's bond was originally set at $100,000 in December. The incident happened during the early morning hours of December 26th. North Dakota is starting to emerge as a leader in drone innovation throughout the country. The state is being used as a testing ground to strengthen the Vantis drone system, which helps make observations in agricultural, public safety, infrastructure, economic development, and other sectors. It allowed the drone to receive radar data to monitor surrounding airspace and perform operations while avoiding dangerous areas. The Grand Forks County Historical Society will host the Marilyn Haggerty Peony Show on Saturday. The event is being named in honor of the longtime Grand Forks Herald columnist Merrill Haggerty for the first time this year. Haggerty died September 16th. The show runs from noon to 4 p.m. This look at news is brought to you by Botzer Garage. 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
0: Our next update from the KNOX newsroom and Jake Judd comes at 5:30. 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You've been hanging tough through the news. You're with Mark. Go ahead.
23: Well, actually, Mark, I hit the wrong button on the phone, but now I got you. Sorry. But my pet peeve is you have no idea how many times that people come into my office or the doctor's office or the dentist's office or any other professional application, and people get on their phone and stop and start talking at the top of their lungs, you know, mm-hmm. and let me tell you something. If they're in my office and they do that, I ask them to leave or take it out in the hall.
0: Mm-hmm.
23: If they're in the doctor's office, I simply go up to them and say, hey, these people are trying to work. And they usually go, oh, yeah. They're clueless, Mark. They have no awareness of their surroundings.
0: Understand.
23: You know, they think that they're all that and they're the only people on the planet. And it really pisses me off. So anyway, I'm not afraid to say something.
0: I would imagine not. You don't seem like a wilting willow.
23: No, I'm definitely not a wilting willow, but I will bring it to their attention that they're disrupting people's lives and take their stupid ass phone call out in the hall or, you know, away from me.
0: Yeah, understood. No, that's just basic being nice, common sense, generosity, and kindness. So, all right.
23: Yeah.
0: Okay. Very good.
23: Just saying.
0: All right. Thanks for the call. 775-5559. You're on with Mark. Go ahead, please.
24: Hey, is that I?
0: Yes, that are you.
24: Okay. Thank you. It only just dawned on me as I was driving. People who like right in Grand Forks right now. People who don't drive with their lights on in inclement weather, you know, and they're like, oh, no, it's still light out. I can still see. Mm-hmm. I mean, your headlights, they only let you see so much anyway. It's also about alerting other drivers to your position.
0: Precisely. And it's a downpour coming through town right now.
24: Yeah.
0: There you go.
24: Yep, that's all.
0: All right. No, appreciate thank you it. Very much. No, that's an absolute wise safety tip. Most cars, you know, the newer cars have the running lights on anyway, but there's a lot of older vehicles where I guess you can default or go bypass the default and turn them off. Just turn your lights on. Just because the gentleman's right. When it's storming, it makes you a lot more visible. And I'm thinking more for your safety's sake, because the way some folks drive in this town, I'm not worried about my driving skills. I've learned defensive driving skills in a lot of different cities. It's the other person that concerns me. Yep, absolute downpours coming through town right now. Let me see. I wish I had the guts of Cajun Spice Guy. he's a nice guy. He's entertaining, and he says a lot of stuff that he knows will get our attention. So, hey, it's got to talk radio, right? What's about? Speaking of weather, at 7 minutes past the hour of 5 o'clock, it is time now for the KNOX Wayland's Moving and Storage 5-day forecast. Yeah, we've got some pretty decent heavy rain showers coming through town right now. I haven't seen any lightning on the lightning strike-o-meter lately, but it's a downpour. So the few showers, we've got one of them coming through now. 69 was the high with westerlies to 20 miles an hour. Skies will be clearing as we get into the overnight. Look for a low of about 46 with westerlies to 15. It's going to be a good weekend to be out of doors doing stuff. Variably sunny skies and a high of 71. Lots of sun and 74 for Sunday. Storms late in the day on Monday and 75 Tuesday, early storms and 70 degrees. So really a decent weekend to get out and do some work. Weather throughout the hour, my forecast, severe weather information first, all brought to you by Wayland's Moving and Storage, helping you take the stress out of your moving and storage needs since 1917. For household, office, and commercial moving or storage needs, call Wayland's today at 775-5557. Still 67 degrees outside the studios, despite the heavy rainfall coming through the community right at this moment. So, yeah, turn your headlights on if by chance your car doesn't do that automatically if you're in an older model. And once again, favorite TV dad, go ahead and vote for that. 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You can go ahead and click on that. It'll take you to the right place. Or I believe the keyword is father. Send that to 775-5559, and that will get you a bounce back link that you can then use to submit your vote. Scroll down here and see. As it stands right now, there is still a tie between Andy Griffith and Charles Ingalls. That's pretty good. And Tim Taylor. I'll get there. I'm kind of surprised there's a gap like that between that and Archie Bunker. But hey, look, it is what it is. The third hour of a KNOX afternoon. Mark Ewens, happy to be with you on this suddenly kind of a stormy day. Let's see here. We've just been kind of having a little fun. Have you seen the videos of the Europeans that are here for sports and businesses going crazy over how good we have it here compared to Europe? The mind-boggling scale of everything, grocery stores as amusement parks, the car dependency shock, because in most of Europe, you can either walk, bike, or take a train to get anywhere around, and that's pretty much the default mode of transportation. Yeah, they got a lot of automobiles in Europe, no doubt, but most people just don't do that. They take the train. The financial culture shock, Europeans' infrastructure has been built up over centuries around dense, walkable medieval centers, but the U.S. obviously built up rapidly in the 20th century, and we're a much larger, spatially speaking, country. So what do you think? Have you been overseas and had an opportunity to see how the other half lives and then come back and get a real appreciation? Or have you seen some of these videos of the folks who are over here from Europe going gaga over the wide open spaces that we've got in this country? Let's talk about that on this KNOX afternoon. Mark Ewens, the third hour is now.

0: 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Yes, vote for your favorite TV dad for a chance to see him in the KNOX Radio 97 Kick TV Dads Tournament. That's ongoing right now, so text the word FATHER to 775-5559. Not like farther away with an R, but F-A-T-H-E-R, FATHER. Okay, and you'll get a bounce back link. Follow that and vote. sorry about that, folks. Have you seen the videos of the Europeans that are over here that have never, I guess they've perhaps never seen any images of the wide open spaces that is America, the things that we take for granted. And if you've ever been to Europe, you know what I'm talking about. Lots of dense spaces. Walking or taking the bus is just second nature. I would imagine, depending on the city that you're in, whether it's London or Berlin or Frankfurt or Edinburgh or whatever town, most people are walking or taking public transportation. So, you know, the financial culture shock, too, because Europeans' infrastructure is built up over centuries around dense walkable centers, whereas here in the United States, we're just so spread out. We're optimized heavily for personal space, automobiles. And, yeah, one, you know, we may talk about it being a bad thing, but the, you know, ultimate consumer conveniences that we've got here in the country. So have you seen the videos of the folks? And they're all over YouTube and other spaces. I think even some of the national news shows have shown some clips of folks videoing themselves for their friends and family back home, just how crazy things are here in the States. 775-5559. Have you not seen those? It's easy to find, and it's kind of fun. So, yeah, a couple of folks voting in the contest, the favorite TV dad. Go ahead and do that because it's kind of fun. So, and it also lends to an appreciation, I think, when we see other people from other countries coming here for whatever the reason that they're here for, and to just kind of go gaga over what we've got and recognize that sometimes we get a little complacent because we forget exactly how very powerful America is in its open spaces realm. And we don't give that a lot of second thought sometimes. So if you've been to Europe, you know what I'm talking about. The density of the country, things packed so close together. And I can imagine coming here, it must be pretty cool. Yeah, heavy showers coming through the grand cities right now. So slow down and give your other driving folk a little break. 775-5559, you're with Mark. Go ahead, please.
1: Yeah, so Mark, I've never been to Europe. Oh, and I'm sorry, I took the afternoon off, so that's why I'm being a pain in your butt.
0: Yeah, you're not. But that's okay.
1: Anyway, we've been to Chile and Argentina, both like 10-hour flights.
0: Mm-hmm.
1: Amazing architecture, amazing culture. Amazing food. We went there for hunting or whatever.
0: Sure.
1: And the people are so gracious. When we were in Punta del Este in Uruguay,
0: okay.
1: We were walking, down the road, and somebody asked a question, and we spoke English, and they go, "Oh, you're from America."
0: Mm-hmm.
1: And I said, yeah. And they go, "Oh, come to my restaurant." Huh. So we went to their restaurant, had lunch, and they go, "Don't pay me now. Come back for dinner."
0: Huh.
1: And
0: wow.
1: We could not believe that. And they go, "Yeah, don't pay me now." But I just paid him now. Huh. You know what I mean? Mm-hmm. But so then in Chile, at Viña del Mar.
0: Yeah.
1: We stayed at this hotel. What the heck was it called? What is it? Hold on. I got to check with the boss here. What? No, not Valparaiso, the hotel we stayed in. Anyway, I can't. Anyway, it was basically an old ship that was bashed into the coastline.
0: Wow.
1: And, it's called the Cap the Call.
0: Okay.
1: Yeah. It's called the Cap the Call. And so we went down there for the first night. And I love this place. So we went down to the Cap the Call in Chile there at Viña del Mar. And, you know, we had dinner and all that stuff. We got conger eel, sea bass, all the greatest stuff in the world. And it was cheap. I think our whole bill came to like $100.
0: Mm.
1: You know what I mean?
0: Mm-hmm.
1: For like an amazing meal. And we ordered drinks and everything else. So the next night when we came down to dinner, there was a bottle of scotch, a bottle of Jack Daniels on the table already because we made a reservation.
0: Mm.
1: And there was four waiters
0: to serve you.
1: Well, because I tipped them. Our bill was $100.
0: Mm-hmm.
1: I tipped them $100.
0: Oh, wow.
1: Yeah. Well, I mean, what the hell, Mark?
0: Yeah.
1: You know?
0: Yeah.
1: And so there was four guys sitting there waiting on us. And it was a great time. Just, yeah. They love us down there.
0: Yeah, so you appreciated it too, and they appreciated your being there. Well, that's good.
1: Yeah, and they were ready. And they were ready for us, so. quite frankly, Mark, I may have tipped them $200 for that night.
0: Yeah, what was the exchange rate too? That's the thing. Some of them was $200 was not necessarily, you know, 50 pesos. They were good to go. So. Understood.
1: Yeah.
0: All right.
1: Anyway, that was a good time. That was so that's my overseas experience.
0: All right.
1: So, anyway.
0: Sounds fun.
1: All right, thanks, man.
0: No, thank you. And yeah, I'm glad you got a day off. So yeah. Have you seen the videos of those from overseas, the Europeans here for sports and business going crazy over how good we have it here compared to Europe? The mind-boggling scale of everything is what's driving them. And that's what they're all saying. I mean, they're going into grocery stores and they're coming unglued because the European grocery stores we've been in, they're kind of like the old-fashioned corner stores that you still find in some of the larger cities. New York, for example, or Chicago, even New Orleans has a couple where you walk in and there might be enough room for 10 customers at one time. Some of the European stores we've been in are like that. They're relatively small and they rotate their foodstuffs through on a pretty regular basis. So have you seen the videos or talked to people who have been here and find out just how fortunate we are? It really kind of puts a spin to it, how lucky we are in the States. 775-5559. And if you've been overseas or

0: shape, and people are impressed more so than they're not. Mark Ewan's with you on this KNOX afternoon. A stormy wind, showers coming through the Grand Cities even as we speak. If the radar is accurate, it looks like the bulk of the heavier rainfall has already passed through the city, moving rapidly south and east. There's still an area of light to moderate rain just now coming into the northwest part of town, so a few more showers for probably about an hour more in the Grand Cities area. And make sure you vote for your favorite TV dad. Text the word father to 775-5559. I'm afraid, and I haven't heard anything, but I don't know if this maybe put a cramp in the races for the night. I think they might have been doing okay. Did they get hit with the heavy showers on the northwest side of town? So I know that that with the little bits of rain we are having today, it might have been too much. This last little shot came through. So I didn't know that we'd get quite this much rain, but yeah, it's quite the deal. Mark Ewan's with you on a KNOX afternoon, 775-5559. You're with Mark. Go ahead.
1: So those videos, you know what they kind of tell me? Is that we always hear that people hate the United States of America, right? Mm-hmm. That they make fun of us and that, you know, they don't really envy us and all the rest of that stuff. I think those videos kind of prove that wrong.
0: To a large extent, I would agree. The couple of times we went overseas, people have just always asked questions about America, and they seem they want to get over here.
1: Yeah. So, you know, there was a time that my daughter, when she was younger, she went through that frustration of living here because, you know, I think that there's that, especially when people are young, they have that idea that, you know, that, well, part of it is the way that they're taught when they go through school, right? Mm-hmm. That America isn't exceptional and that America isn't all that great. And so she, you know, well, I'm going to go live in a different country. And I'm like, all right, well, you go. I'm like, but I guarantee the grass isn't always greener on the other side.
0: Mm-hmm. Yeah.
1: So, I mean, she never did. But you can tell by everybody who's here for the World Cup that, you know, there's a, you know, there's a reason why we should be, and it kind of goes back to the conversation we had yesterday, right? You should feel privileged to be in this country, to have been born here and to live here. And I just wish that more people would start acting like it.
0: Be thankful.
1: You know, we have,
0: yep.
1: Yeah, we have one party in particular, and even some people that call themselves conservatives, that they'll do anything they can to put this country down. When, yeah, we have faults and we have problems, but I'd still take living here than anywhere else. Anywhere else.
0: Yeah, no, I would agree. I would agree. We're very fortunate to be where we are right now and to have the ability to say the things we can say to each other about our country too, and not find ourselves on the other side of a bunch of bars. So we forget about that.
1: Yeah, you know, and I mean, if you fundamentally disagree with everything about this country and how this country is, maybe instead of trying to change this country into something that it's not, why don't you go live in a country that more suits your style? That's what bites me about it, right? Is that, you know, if you think that it's so great in some other country, which is seeming to prove to, for in some ways throughout this last couple of weeks with the World Cup being untrue, because you can see a multitude of different people. You've got Germany, you've got Japan, you've got Colombia, you've got Australia. I mean, all these other countries that are here. And they're all saying, I saw a flag or a sign in one of the games the other day, make England great again. And it was a Trump thing on the sign. Now, I'm not, you know, saying anything that Trump's done anything good or bad for us in a whole. Setting that aside. But when you see what's happening in those other countries right now with immigration and taxes and all the rest of that stuff, it's really not hard to see why they want more conservative based politics, even though, you know, like I said, setting

0: his politics aside for a second, you can see why they want more conservative based thoughts in their politics right now.
1: Yeah. Yeah. Interesting. Sometimes you need a different perspective. I appreciate the call. Yeah. Sometimes you need to have a different perspective to really get a fresh one of what we lack here sometimes. 775-5559. You're with Mark. Go ahead, please.
2: Fighting Sioux forever.
1: Yes, sir.
2: This is the bottom of the hour. I'd like to make a clarification, if you wouldn't mind.
1: Of course.
2: Yesterday, talking about the veterans, I was talking a lot about it.
1: Right. Yeah.
2: The people, or the guys in town, the veterans who organized it, raised the money, did all the legwork, they're could be commended. I think, if you understand what I'm saying, my problem was location. That's basically it. Okay, no room. It was mine. But the guys who did everything, tip of the cap to them, right?
1: Mm-hmm.
2: And it was a needed project.
1: Right.
2: I think I got a lot of phone calls down on me, and my only problem is location and room. That's all.
1: No, I don't disagree with you. I mean, but you know what? The event yesterday is going to be a relatively rare event, and we can go enjoy that space and honor our military members anytime we want. Not everybody has that option. So we don't necessarily plan for the individual relatively low frequency, really big event. We typically plan for the regular event. And if that's good, right, bad, or indifferent, maybe that's worth discussing.
2: Okay. The guys who were raising the money, good job, guys.
1: Yeah.
2: All right, thanks.
1: Well, appreciate the call. 775-5559. You're with Mark. Go ahead, please.
3: So I take it from your second to last caller that Packer Lady is not moving.
1: That's what she said.
3: Mark.
1: Oh, come on.
3: You just can't have nothing nice.
1: Jeez.
3: You just can't.
1: Good Lord. All right.
3: See ya.
1: No, you're goodbye. 27 minutes past the hour, bottom of the hour coming up. We'll get one last regularly scheduled update from the KNOX newsroom and then commence the second half of the third hour of a KNOX afternoon. Oh, man, dude.
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12: 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And remember, he can be wrong with little or no advance warning. It's a Mark Ewan's afternoon on KNOX. 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
14: Showers and thunderstorms today with a high near 68. Your full KNOX five-day forecast follows the news. Good afternoon. Here are your latest stories. Newly filed court documents are shedding light on a Fargo SWAT standoff earlier this week. Authorities say 25-year-old Jeremiah Hunter threatened to kill a neighbor while holding a knife on an apartment balcony before barricading himself inside. U.S. Border Patrol agents assigned to the Grand Forks sector arrested a 33-year-old Jamaican national near the Pigeon River port of entry after authorities say he entered the United States illegally. The man abandoned his vehicle and crossed into the U.S. before being spotted walking south on Highway 61. He's being processed for immigration violations and will be deported. Minnesota students involved in agriculture and 4-H programs can now apply for scholarships this summer. The Minnesota State Fair will award up to 22 $1,000 scholarships to rural students and those enrolled in agricultural programs. New data from the North Dakota Game and Fish Department indicates pheasant and rooster counts are both up this year. The number of roosters heard in North Dakota is up 9% from last year, and pheasant crowing is up 5% in part of the state. This look at news is brought to you by Radium. More news anytime on KNOXradio.com. I'm Jake Judd, KNOX News.
1: Our next update out of the KNOX newsroom, well, will be some news bits with tomorrow's KNOX Saturday show, which I believe is going to be the other Cajun guy. Aaron McWilliams is scheduled to be on with you. News, the top, the bottom, and when it breaks on News Radio 1310 KNOX. Mark Ewan's with you on this suddenly very wet afternoon. And one last time here for the KNOX Wayland's Moving and Storage 5-day forecast. Yeah, it has been kind of a damp day. Few showers, some heavy ones just came through, and I've received a text to 775-5559 saying that the races have been canceled. I was afraid that might happen, so yeah, you want to check ahead to make sure what other activities you might have this evening are still on if they're out of door activities, because there are some more showers coming down. Matter of fact, a couple of robust showers between Grafton and Cavalier headed right down in the same direction. So there'll be a few more showers into the evening. So a few showers, 69 for the high with westerlies to 20. Eventually, after those evening showers, clearing skies, 46 for a low, westerlies to 15. Variably sunny skies on Saturday and 71. Lots of sun and 74 on Sunday. A storm late in the day Monday and 75, Tuesday early storms and 70. So enjoy your weekend. Weather throughout the hour, my forecast, severe weather information first, all brought to you by Wayland's Moving and Storage, helping you take the stress out of your moving and storage needs since 1917. For household, office, and commercial moving or storage needs, call Wayland's today at 775-5557. 67 degrees now outside the KNOX studios with some showers and still in the area and a couple of other heavier showers yet to head our way. The second half of the third hour of a KNOX afternoon, a couple of different questions to ask as we get into our last half hour together on this suddenly stormy kind of a Friday evening.
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16: Everything is red except for the hogs. Good afternoon. You're listening to the American Ag Network. I'm Susan Littlefield. There was a flash sale this morning of 285,775 metric tons of corn to Mexico. The USDA weekly export sales report this morning was in line with expectations, as total commitments are running ahead of last year's pace by 26%. Chinese customs data showed China imported just 60,000 metric tons of corn during the month of May. Beans just couldn't muster any strength, even after the sales announcements today, as export sales this morning were the highest in the last 12 weeks, coming in at 424,900 metric tons. Cumulative sales are still down 17% from last year at 1.491 billion bushels. Those sales need to average only 1.6 million bushels per week to reach a USDA target. Wheat was the weak one across the board. For week two of the 26-27 marketing year, export sales totaled 400,800 metric tons. Total commitments are down 21% from last year at this time and will need to average 11.4 million bushels this week to hit the USDA goal. Cattle market had a rough ending on the week. The American Farm Bureau believes containing the screwworm outbreak will be difficult until the U.S. can produce an increased amount of sterile flies. The current case count does remain, though, at 12, then only 9 are active. Cash trade has been light this week with a weighted average price of $255.96. That is a penny higher than the end of last week. And boxed beef prices plummeted more than $5 in the trade for Wednesday. Hogs bounce around, but they're the ones that finish in the green. China's pork imports have fallen substantially as the government works to control domestic production and capacity. May totals of imports were at 70,000 metric tons, bringing year-to-date imports to 310,000 metric tons. This is the American Ag Network.
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16: July corn finishes the day 417.5 down 3.5. December at 444, 4.75 lower. July beans 1122.75 down 9.25. And November 1142.75 down 6.5. Soybean meal for July 301.30, that down 350. Oil July 69.69 down 185. Chicago wheat July 605.75 down 7. Kansas City July 644 down 8.5. And Minneapolis July 623. That down 2. Live cattle for June 254.80 down 92. August 246.62 down 222. August feeders 366.60 down 82. September 364.67 down 97. July lean hogs 95.02 up 37. August 96.72 up 22. As for the class 3 milk, June 1607 up 8. July 1624 up 6. 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

0: 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There's an app for that. Lots of different ways to get us as you go through the course of your week. Traveling with us, keep us with you 24/7, because even if we're not live and local during the evening overnight hours, there's lots of local stuff going on that you can hear about too. And of course, we're here with you throughout the week. A couple of texts to get to at 775-5559. Somebody wanted to know if Packer Lady's ever been out of the United States. I don't know. I have to ask her the next time she talks. You know, and the great thing about these athletes, a texter makes a point, they're traveling around the world to see what it looks like. Not everybody gets the opportunity to do that. I recognize that. And I didn't travel outside the United States until after I was retired and had the time to do it when the kids were all settled and, you know, on their own, as it were, out of the house, I should say. And we had a little extra scratch because of that. But if you have the chance to travel around the world, you get to see that, yeah, the United States is certainly very special, in my opinion, but there are a lot of other beautiful places. I'll tell you what, I've been to Germany 3 times, looking forward to going back a couple more times, hopefully before I'm no longer absorbing oxygen, because I think it's a beautiful country. The people are pretty special. And it's just, there's a lot to see and do when you get to a country that's had people in its population for a lot longer than the United States. Germany's actually pretty gorgeous. 775-5559. Give me a call back there, texter or caller. Let's see. A texter says, Aaron is a Cajun imposter. He doesn't add okra. Okay, it popped up here. Why is the texter doing this thing? That's not you. He doesn't add okra to his gumbo. I don't know. We'll have to ask him about that. Yes, I have been out of the country more than once, she says. There you go. So, I somebody wanted to know, and thank you for that, Packer lady. Yeah, I know one of the great, it just frustrates the hell out of me. One of the great discussions that we have on the airwaves is about the country, about American greatness, and people like to beat down that the country's not so great. We all have certain points that we like to point to about American greatness or not. Same thing with any country overseas. And you know why? It's filled with human beings, and human beings can be a real pain in the ass. 775-5559, you're with Mark. Go ahead, please.
1: Hey, Mark. So my opinion on whether America is the greatest country or not doesn't mean much, because I've never left the USA. Maybe one day. But my dad, on the other hand, I talk about him once in a while. Mm-hmm. You've heard. And he's traveled around quite a bit. He's from South Africa. He's been to a lot of the countries in Southern Africa because he used to do a little bit of off-road racing as a hobby. Hmm. He had traveled to China with one of his buddies just to go see it, because one of his buddies had a girlfriend that was an English teacher. So, you know, he went with them. They went, checked it out for about a week or two. Mm-hmm. He had been to Israel before for some job. It wasn't any, like, Mossad-type intelligence. It was probably, it was some sort of a dairy he went to work at. I think that's what it was, because my dad's a farm guy. I ought to ask him.
2: Sure.
1: And then he's been to Amsterdam, parts of Europe, Australia, and then he came to U.S. He worked in Wisconsin for a while at a dairy, liked it, went back home due to his visa, and then he came back and he said, you know what, let me try North Dakota. And he went here and said, this is the greatest place on earth. Hmm. North Dakota specifically. My dad is a little crazy. I mean, the USA is the greatest country, but to say North Dakota is the greatest place on earth, I mean, he's not wrong, but boy, I mean, there's a lot of nice places in our country you could pick from. And he picked North Dakota? Oh, boy.
2: Well, you know, we do have a lot to offer here. Yes, it gets a bit chilly in the winter. Yes, we're kind of underpopulated for a lot of people's desire. There aren't necessarily all the accoutrements that come with a larger city, but, you know, we've got the space. We've got actually a pretty wide variety of talent of people in the area, and we're drawing people. Yeah. It's North Dakota, oddly enough, has become something of a destination state in a really kind of weird way.
1: I know. I'm kind of joking, tongue in cheek. You know, I love this state and I wouldn't leave, but it's like, wow, out of all the places someone that isn't from the U.S. would choose to live, he didn't get turned off by Wisconsin. He loved it. He loved the Midwest culture. And so he went back home for his visa. He came back, he went to North Dakota, and he's like, God, you know what? This is even better. I love it. Didn't pick L.A. He had been to New York before, and he's like, eh, no, nah, North Dakota. I believe him because he's seen a lot of parts of the world that, you know, we hear about and don't see. Maybe he's the true Renaissance guy. You ought to have him on your show one of these days.
2: Hey, I'd be happy to. That'd be kind of fun, you know, get a world travel around and kind of talk about that. I mean, there's places in Africa I want to go to. We had one of our pastors at Holy Family Church was from it's gone out of my mind. It's gonna drive me crazy, from one of the East South African countries, and he said you got to come over.
1: Namibia.
2: It's gorgeous. It's a beautiful place. Of course, it's like an 18-hour flight.
1: Oh, yeah.
2: So that's the downside.
1: Is it Namibia?
2: No, God, this is going to drive me crazy until I can remember what it was. Wasn't Kenya.
1: Not Angola, is it?
2: No, not Angola.
1: Okay.
2: Yikes.
1: Okay, just wondering.
2: No, that's, oh man, this is going to make me goofy, but it's okay. It's a short trip for me being goofy. Let's just leave it at that.
1: Yeah, me too, boy. Yeah, but my dad, he's just such a busy guy. If I asked him that, he'd probably be like, oh, well, that's nice, but I don't got time for that. You're always on that damn radio. You ought to get off there once in a while.
2: Tanzania. That's,
1: Tanzania, okay.
2: Yeah, yep. Which I'm told is supposed to be a very lovely place. I mean, it's kind of it's below the equator, but hey, look, it's supposed to be really nice. He tried to teach me Swahili, but I just wasn't quite getting it. So, you know, too white,
1: oh my
2: I guess.
1: Goodness. Swahili, oh my goodness. I had a science teacher back in like early elementary school who, if you weren't paying attention in the class, didn't understand, he'd yell out loud, "What am I speaking Swahili or something?" That's what I think of every time someone mentions a language. Thank you, Mark.
2: Have a great afternoon, great evening. Yeah, my wife. Yeah, I knew she'd reach out and tell me that Father Petro from Tanzania. It's pretty stuff. Human beings, you nailed it. Yeah, you know, we're kind of human beings. We're kind of we're certainly a different group, and more than one science fiction novel has been based on the idea that we're really kind of the vermin of the planet. But that's another story for another day. Mark Ewens on this Can of Wax afternoon, been kind of all over the place here as we've gone through the last hour or so. But if talking about the Europeans who have come to this country for sports recently and the videos that have hit YouTube that they have been taking and sending back to their families overseas who had no idea how much space we have here. And if any of you have been to Europe, you know how things tend to be kind of cramped together depending on where you have been in Europe. And so just the size of space here in the United States, the openness has really blown a lot of our visitors away. 775-5559, you're with Mark. Go ahead, please.
3: Hey, Mark. So sorry to, like, I don't know, triple, quadruple.
2: Yeah, I'm quit. I quit. Yeah. I can't count as high as today's been, so you just.
3: Right, yeah. Anyway. Yeah,
2: yammer on.
3: My dad was a mechanical engineer, and yeah. He went around the world and fixed power plants.
2: Ooh.
3: Yeah, and so he was everywhere, you know, Europe, Africa, all that stuff like that. And guess who never got to go?
2: Who?
3: That would be me, Mark.
2: I gathered as much, yeah.
3: Yeah, so, yeah, he'd fly all over the place and, you know, troubleshoot all these power plants and stuff like that. And, yeah, I never got to go. So I was kind of bummed about that. But anyway, it was just kind of cool listening to his stories and such, you know.
2: Yeah. So. Yeah. No, it's great. I appreciate the call. You have yourself a good weekend on the outside chance. I don't talk to you in the next 5 minutes.
3: Oh, okay, man. You too, buddy. Okay.
2: Right, take care.
3: You know, hey, yeah, maybe I'll just drive by your sidewalk and see if you're out there.
2: I do spend, in the summertime, I do spend a fair amount of time outside. So, yes.
3: Okay. I'm just kidding, man. No, okay. I'm not out yet.
2: You're not stalking me. That's quite all right. It's okay.
3: Okay, bye.
2: Bye. It was pretty funny. I'll walk in the granddaughter in this car, pulls past and then backs up and wanted to know if I had a license.
0: for taking care of the kids. 775-5559. Mark, have you heard that the races are still on tonight? No, I got a text saying that they're off. So I don't know. If somebody can qualify in the last 5 minutes I've got with you, tell me one way or the other. Have you heard of the races are still on? I got one text that said they're off for all the rain they've had. I suspect that probably is true. So if somebody in the next 5 minutes could shoot me a text or give me a call at 775-5559, let me know if indeed the races are off or on for that matter. But with all the rain they've had today, especially that last group of showers that came through, because it downpoured, at least here on the south end of town. So 775-5559, anybody definitively know? I got one text saying they're off, and I wouldn't be surprised the way that it rained in the last 45 minutes. And there are more showers coming down, unfortunately, from the north. Some pretty significant showers approaching the Grafton area, heading along the same path as this last batch of showers, and a few more back up crossing the Canadian border. So there's going to be showers on and off. And another texter says, yes, races are canceled. Not surprised. Too bad. I didn't think that there'd be so much rain today. I thought they'd be able to squeeze them in. But obviously the showers have been a little heavier than originally anticipated. So that's too bad, because that is absolutely a one of the funner things we can do in the Grand Cities area. Tonight, races canceled, tried to wait Mother Nature out, but decided to break the streak and jinx us right back. Yeah, we appreciate everybody's patience and support. We'll see you next Friday for the return of the World of Outlaws late model. So there you go. Races are formally canceled. Mark Ewens on this Can of Wex afternoon. Coming up, some final thoughts as we go through the rest of our evening.
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2: Hello? Hello, is that me?
1: That's you.
2: See, I was headed to the track tonight in the fair. I have an idea. Put a tarp over the track. There's several white tarps that were used to cover the big sugar beet piles. Could cover the track. You have my permission to pass on the information. Thanks, Mark.
1: Oh, well, thank you very much. I'm glad I have your permission. I think it's probably a little more complicated than that because, you know, could it be done? Well, of course it could be done. You can do just about anything. I mean, they've got tarps that are long enough to cover baseball diamonds, professional baseball diamonds, and be able to keep them from getting too saturated. And they've got, of course, I think they've got fairly elaborate drain systems at the professional baseball diamonds. And I don't know. I'd be curious. The next time I get the chance to talk to John Roberts, maybe I'll bounce that off him and see what the mechanics would be. 775-5559. We got 1 minute, caller. You go.
3: Yeah, I can't imagine it'd be a good idea to fill a bunch of people around a track and throw a tarp around it. I guess carbon monoxide poisoning doesn't exist in Nashville. But, Mark, I just want to wish you a good weekend. Love the show. And God bless you, brother.
1: Hey, I always appreciate the calls, and thank you for listening. And you know what? It's been a blast, and I look forward to continuing to let you harass me. I love it.
3: Hell yeah, dude. Have a good weekend.
1: You too. Be safe out there. I don't know. I think a lot about this because having the opportunity to talk to the greatest, smartest radio audience around, and I know I catch crap from Decent Dave sometimes for saying that, but I absolutely mean it, especially for those of you I may not agree with. You're the most important part because I never want to operate in an echo chamber. Not that I don't appreciate those who I agree with. Obviously, I love the support. But you know what? I learn a lot more from the people that I don't agree with because you make me think. And that was the one thing I learned from my dad. The moment you think you know everything, that's the day you become a real a-hole. This has been a KNOX Afternoon. There's so much more to come through the overnight, so keep it tuned here as you go through the overnight and tune in tomorrow morning for a KNOX Saturday. Be safe out there, folks. Stay dry. We'll talk to you later.
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5: ABC News, I'm Wayne Cabot. More than 1,000 flights canceled now, mostly in and out of Dallas, where rain's been relentless. Tomorrow, many of us are advised to keep an eye on the sky, says meteorologist Leslie Lopez.
6: You're looking into areas of, it looks like the Midwest. We're going to continue to see a high-level threat, 3 out of 5, for destructive wind, large hail, and also tornadoes breaking out. Now, this does not happen till Saturday, so we're preparing ourselves for what's to come as we're heading into, it looks like, Saturday afternoon.
5: President Trump says there's no date yet for postponed peace talks between Iran and the U.S., but...
7: We have an agreement that was signed last night, and it's 60 days. I have to make a deal, otherwise we will do things that won't make them happy.
5: Israel and Hezbollah have agreed to stop their heavy fighting in Lebanon. The director of Cheers and so many classic TV comedies has died, James Burrows, at 85. Team USA advances at the World Cup. This is ABC News. The California Highway Patrol is investigating the deaths in extreme heat of the daughter of an Oscar-winning director and her husband.
8: On Monday night, a California Highway Patrol officer came upon a vehicle along Interstate 5 north of Redding. The car was running, and inside were 84-year-old Judith Sheldon and 86-year-old Wiley Sheldon. Both were dead. Judith was a daughter of 3-time Oscar-winning filmmaker William Wyler, and the Sheldons were well-known arts patrons in San Francisco. They were reportedly on a road trip to Oregon. They allegedly had no water in the car and their air conditioning wasn't working on a day when the temperature reached 109 degrees. The CHP has not said how they died, except that it was medically related. Alex Stone, ABC News.
5: Sunday's the longest day of the year. Among the traditions, half hike naked day. Backpacker.com says it appears to have started with thru hikers on the Pacific Crest and Appalachian Trail. Boots are not really optional. I'm Wayne Cabot, ABC News.
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1: Here's your News Talk 1310 KNOX forecast. Slight chance of thunderstorms tonight, otherwise partly cloudy skies. Lows dip down to about 46, northwesterly winds 8 to 15 miles an hour. Sunshine mixed with clouds at times again. Tomorrow, high temperatures reach up to 70. Lows around 46. Tomorrow night, mainly clear. Temperatures below average Sunday and Monday, with highs in the low 70s. I'm meteorologist Megan Mulford on News Talk 1310 KNOX. Currently, it's 59 degrees.

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9: 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Well, they're in the right spot, George.
1: I love it. Well, if you've hung out with us for long enough, you've heard us talk about the debt snowball method. And the other method that you may have heard about is called debt avalanche. 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Avalanche is focused on the highest interest rate. The debt snowball is focused on the smallest balance. So you list out all of your debts from smallest balance to largest balance. 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We're going to just focus on that one debt.
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19: Here's your News Talk 1310 KNOX forecast. Slight chance of thunderstorms tonight, otherwise partly cloudy skies. Lows dip down to about 46, northwesterly winds 8 to 15 miles an hour. Sunshine mixed with clouds at times again. Tomorrow, high temperatures reach up to 70. Lows around 46, tomorrow night, mainly clear. Temperatures below average Sunday and Monday, with highs in the low 70s. I'm meteorologist Megan Mulford on News Talk 1310 KNOX. Currently, it's 59 degrees.
20: 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Jackson is in Colorado Springs, Colorado. Hey, Jackson, what's up?
21: Hey, Jordan Jade, how are you?
20: Doing great. How can we help today?
21: I had a question regarding our Baby Step 3 emergency fund. Wife and I just hit 3 months, and we both think we need to get to 6 months. However, that'll take us about another 14 months to get there.
20: Mm-hmm.
21: Part of that is a sinking fund for a labor and delivery bill. What would be your thoughts on where we should be at? 3 months is about $25,000. 6 months is about $42,000.
20: I think that what you're doing is about right, kind of stopping and saying we need to put this money aside specifically for labor and delivery. We know we're going to need that money. I would exactly do that because chances are you are going to use that. You might hit your deductible. You don't know what the situation is going to be. So I like the idea of that. Hopefully there's some that you can hold back when it's all said and done and plop it over into the emergency fund. And if not, you can just push play, you know, on the extra 3 months once you're done saving up for labor and delivery.
21: Perfect.
20: Yeah.
21: I have another question if there's time.
20: Yeah. What are the numbers? Tell us the numbers. What's 3 months?
21: 3 months is about $25,000.
20: Okay.
21: 6 months is about 42, a little over 42. We are both pretty conservative, said, let's go to 45.
20: Yeah. And what's labor and delivery?
21: So we just had one about a year ago. That was about $7,500. I budgeted $9,000 just to be safe.
20: Okay. So hopefully you'll have another $1,500 when it's all said and done to plop over there and get you closer to the 42, 45 you want.
21: Yeah, hopefully.
22: What was your other question?
21: We have a paid for car that's worth $45,000. We've been debating back and forth if we should sell it, buy a $20,000 car, and basically end our baby step 3 with the extra.
22: Oh, I see. Okay.
20: What's your income?
21: Wife, stay-at-home mom. She makes about $1,000 a month doing remote work, and then I make $132,200 after base salary and vehicle allowance.
22: And what's your other car worth or other vehicles?
21: My truck is worth about $18,000. We're just under the 50% mark.
22: Okay. Yeah, nothing's on fire here, but if you're just like, we don't really need this much car, we can get something great and reliable for the family for 20 or 25, you can always use that margin to then apply to the emergency fund and spare yourself 14 months of sacrifice. So it's like, either way, there's sacrifice. Going from a $45,000 car to a $20,000 car.
20: You'll feel that.
22: You'll feel that. And saving 14 months of sacrifice with this baby and all that going on, I think that's well worth it if you guys don't really care about driving the fanciest cars.
21: Yeah, and I do love my wife being in a basically brand new car that's paid for.
20: Mm. Yeah.
22: What kind of car is the one that's paid for?
21: Toyota Tundra. Toyota 4Runner. Mine's a Tundra.
22: 4Runner. Okay, so she'll be using the 4Runner?
21: Things going to last forever.
22: Yeah, I mean, yeah, 4Runners are great, and they hold their value pretty good, too. So you're in good shape, man. Congratulations. You guys have really thought through this intentionally.
0: Yeah.
22: It's a good place to be.
0: Very good. Thanks for the call. All right, we've got Rebecca in Dayton, Ohio. Rebecca, you're on the line.
1: Hi, Jaden. Hi, Jaden George. Thanks for taking the call.
0: Yeah, absolutely.
1: I have a question about my husband's retirement account from a previous employer. He switched jobs about a year ago. He did have a traditional 401k with the previous employer. He now has a Roth 401k at the new employer. And his old account has been doing pretty good, and so we've just, he just kind of let it ride. But we've been hearing you say that that's kind of like leaving your stuff at your ex's house. And so we're kind of trying to figure out how to go about moving that, but we're so nervous that we would do it wrong. But we should be able to do that ourselves. Is that correct?
22: Yeah. It's not a complicated process. The key is you never want to see the money in your bank account. You want to do something called a direct rollover, and you want to keep it in kind, meaning if it's a traditional 401k, we want to do a traditional IRA.
1: Okay.
22: Because if you move it to a Roth IRA, well, now there's you've got to pay the taxes on that.
1: Both of the accounts, the old account that's traditional and the new Roth, they just happen to be with the same company. But does he need, you know, he opened a Fidelity account. Does it need to stay with the same company or does it matter?
22: No, it doesn't matter. 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It doesn't matter. The key is direct rollover. And what happened with my wife's 401k when she left Ramsey to stay home with our kids, they actually mailed us a check. 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And then I deposited that check into the Vanguard account. 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Those are investing pros. That's what I did when I first started at Ramsey. I had an old Apple 401k. They helped me roll it over to an IRA. That took some guesswork out for me for sure.
1: Okay.
22: And then you want to invest it. That's another key. It's just going to sit in the settlement fund in the cash portion. So you want to make sure you actually invest that money once it's in there into good funds.
0: Yeah, and I was going to say, you mentioned that you didn't want to move it because you liked the way it was invested. So I would just choose the same funds again and make sure if you really loved your rate of return that it's invested the exact same way in the same funds.
22: Just get to as close as possible.
1: It's been getting about 18%, so we're like, okay, that's good, but now we're thinking we do still need to move it where we can control it.
22: Yeah. Well, absolutely. I mean, it's not magic. The market has been doing really well the last couple of years. It was like 26%, 23%, 17%. So that is probably the reason for that. It's not magical funds. You can probably find very similar funds in that IRA, but I do like an IRA because you have full control of it. So that's a nice feature, and you have access to all of the investments in the world versus just what's in your employer's 401k.
0: Absolutely. Well, George, let's see. Let's try to help Connor. I think we can do it real quick.
22: Connor,
0: get to your question fast, Connor in Washington, D.C.
2: George and Jade, I'll be quick. I got married a month ago, and we experienced an inpour of love and generosity. I'm driving a leased car that expires in December. I'd be able to buy it for $19,000, or I can, you know, forego it, let the dealer take it, and then buy a beater. But I feel like I'm getting a pretty good value on this car. So the question is, do we take the gifts from the wedding and put them towards this shinier car, or do we just put them directly towards the loans and keep it simple?
0: Gosh, yeah. How much loans do you have? What do you owe in debt?
2: We have $72,000 total in student loans.
0: You know, I'm all about having a nice car, but if you can have more cash to go towards this debt, I'm going to take that every single time. The gift was yours to do what you want with, and I would definitely, when I can get out of it, I get out of it, and I take some cash and buy a beater.
22: Yeah, the way I think about this is if you did not have this lease and you had $19,000 and you had $72,000 in debt, would you go out and buy a $19,000 car? Probably not. And so I know it's a little painful. You're newlyweds, you're excited, you want to feel like we made it. We're doing well for ourselves. And then you go out and buy a $7,000 car. now you're going, oh, this kind of stinks. But what happened for me, Jade, is it actually lit a fire under me. Anything that you don't like about that car just becomes more fuel to get out of debt faster.
0: So you're right. I know that's right. Sam and I used to have we had an old Jeep. It was a Jeep Liberty. And we decided, like, this is we were a one-car family, and everything went wrong with that car. But, you know, you're getting out of debt. At one point, the motors went out in the windows, so the windows wouldn't stay up. And to take it to get fixed, it was like $700, and we were like, nope. My husband found, like, shoelaces, and, like, inside the door, used the shoelaces to keep
22: them
0: up.
22: Full MacGyver.
0: MacGyver. Wow. By the time we got out of that car and upgraded, like, smoke would come out of the engine every time I started it up. It was just... It's a beater.
22: I'm glad you're alive to tell the tale.
0: I live to tell the story.
22: We don't need to go that crazy, Connor, but I would just buy a reasonable used car for far less than $19,000.
0: We're not telling you to do anything we haven't done ourselves is the point of the story.